0: sort of saying you are the church. There is a parallel church. I know Archbishop Lefebvre said this in his 88 consecration sermon. I know Father Pagliarani has been repeating it over and over again. No parallel church. But I know you're saying that, SSPX priests, Father Pagliarani, but your actions say otherwise.
1: Right. Yeah, that's a common response we're hearing, that that the SSPX is kind of thinks itself or is at least acting as if it's the only church, or kind of like outside the SSPX there's no salvation. We have to start by saying, like Father Pagliarani has said many times, the society exists as a work of charity, for the church and for souls. It is a response. It is a means for preserving the traditions of the church. It is not the only possible means that, or the only possible way of salvation, but it is, as Father Pagliarani said, we have the privilege of being a means of keeping what has been handed down to us. You know, the very Episcopal motto of Archbishop Lefebvre, "Tradidi quod accepi," you know, I've received, I've handed on what I've received, and that's what the society is doing. The society didn't just come into existence out of nowhere, but it's a response to a situation in the church, to a massive crisis, a massive problem in the church. And souls, I mean, from the very beginning, seminarians came to Archbishop Lefebvre in Rome and said, you know, we need help. Our seminaries are filled with liberalism, modernism, even they're hanging the communist flag from the seminary, and we need help. And the Archbishop, you know, he's just responding to that, to be some kind of means, you know, for the seminarians. And later the faithful come to him and say, please help us. You know, we can't go to our parishes anymore. And I think, that right there is important to understand, that we don't see ourselves as the church, but as part of the church, as servants of the church, as a remedy in the church. You know, we wouldn't say we're the only remedy. We're not the only possible way out of the solution. God is using us, the society, for right now, but he could maybe in a decade or so, he doesn't need us, or he needs somebody, he could use someone else, or we are not the only means of salvation, but right now we are providing part of the essential remedy for souls who come to us.
0: So you're saying, you know, this isn't the only way, but this is the tried and true essential way. And that's why, even though it's not a 100% guarantee that we are the only way forward, it is enough of a calculus that the SSPX, that Father Pagliarani, is willing to take this extraordinary step.
1: Right. He's in a certain sense backed up in a corner and trying to figure out what God wants, because the church, you know, the society loves the church. The church is our Lord Jesus Christ's kingdom on the earth. And as our Lord's kingdom on earth, he is the head of the church, our Lord, and he rules the church. But we have to read, you know, what's going on in the church, the reality. And the reality is the society has to act. The society has to help get out of this massive crisis. The society has to do something. We need priests. We need, and in order to have priests, you need bishops. How are we going to help the normal faithful keep the faith, keep the mass, keep the catechism? Priests. And so this Father Pagliarani sees the situation backed in the corner, and we have to respond. Is that response the only possible response, and that such that souls cannot be saved, you know, outside of the SSPX chapels? You know, we would never say anything like that. That would be ridiculous. The society sees itself as an instrument, a servant, a humble instrument, a useless instrument, like the saints tell us, that God uses us as, like Saint Maximilian Kolbe, you know, the Blessed Mother uses us as a kind of a useless instrument when she wants. And right now, We see that something needs to be done, and so we have to do it. And that's what's behind these consecrations. But that doesn't mean that we don't see, or we see ourselves as the church. We see ourselves again as servants of the church, working for the Catholic Church. All SSPX priests love the church and love the Holy Father. And this is, even though it might be hard for some to see, but it's us. It's an act of charity for us, reaching out to the church.
0: I do believe full-heartedly that SSPX priests love the church, love the Holy Father. I've seen it with my own eyes, talking with priests like you, Father. But then there are statements that kind of make your average Catholic go, ooh, and that's a philosophical term, ooh, because there are statements that have been made by the SSPX, and Father Pagliarani actually addressed it in an interview he did recently, where the questioner said, doesn't it seem exaggerated to you to consider that an authentic Christian life in an ordinary parish is impossible today? And he doesn't agree with that premise wholeheartedly, but he does say that, you know, there are problems and deficiencies that confront ordinary parishes. So it almost seems like he's saying, this is not very likely, not very possible in the ordinary structure of things. Therefore, we need to move outside of the structure. And again, doesn't that kind of de facto get us into a position of where the SSPX sees itself as parallel?
1: Right. Well, yeah, this quote by Father Pagliarani, I think has been, you know, it's been thrown around out there a lot. So let's just go through what he really actually said. He says this: it is sad to acknowledge, but it is a fact that in an ordinary parish, the faithful no longer find the means necessary to ensure their eternal salvation. This deprivation is what constitutes the state of necessity. So I think this is the quote you're referring to, and it has generated a lot of chatter. So, but I think, you know, if we look at the situation on the ground in the diocese, so if you look at the United States, there are about 17,000 parishes across the United States, parishes, local parishes, 17,000. You know, up here in the Archdiocese of Oregon, we got like 155. So at the level of the local parish, is everything healthy? Is everything well? That's what Father Pagliarani wants Catholics to look at. Is everything in your parish, your local parish, going well? And we would say absolutely not. You know, if you were to kind of, I guess, kind of theoretically or hypothetically imagine a Catholic family who want to find to want to go to their they want to go to their local parish. They want to put their children in catechism. They want to receive Holy Communion kneeling at the altar rail from the priest. They want to be able to go to confession regularly. They practice, you know, they are obedient to all the church's teaching on contraception. They are good Catholics and they want to go to their local parish. But when they go to their local parish, a lot of the time, most of the time, maybe, if they're good Catholics, what do they find? They find, you know, desolation. They find there's confessions 30 minutes on Saturday per week, you know, for a parish of 3,000. They find the architecture, as soon as they arrive, the architecture could be a monstrosity. They find the music, what's going on with the bongos in church or guitars, and then the sermons that they hear in the local parish. What's the, what is Are the, is the priest preaching about the faith? Not always. Again, receiving Holy Communion, they're obliged to stand to receive it in the hand. Maybe not even from the priest, but from the laity. So, at the level of the local parish, we would say is where the crisis is most visible, and if. And we run into Catholics all the time who come to us and say, you know, we just can't go to our parish anymore, Father. That's why we have to come here. We drive an hour, we drive 2 hours to come here. Well, why do you come here? Well, because we can't go to our local parish. And even in the Novus Ordo structure, you find families who can't go to their Novus Ordo parish down the street. So they drive 40 minutes to another Novus Ordo parish where they can actually receive communion kneeling and on the tongue and in a traditional way. So that's what Father Pagliarani is talking about. It's not that there is no possibility to get grace from those parishes or whatnot, but he says they're not reliable. And I think that's a lot of the central issue with the crisis is the structures of the church today are not reliably transmitting to us what we need to save our souls, starting at the local level or at the diocesan level or even at the level of the Vatican. So Father Pagliarani there is just wants us to look at that local level, the parish where Catholics can't, many Catholics, if not most, find it difficult if they're really living their faith to go to their local parishes. Does that make sense?
0: Sure. Yeah, I understand that. Let's move on to the next set of questions, which is about the motive behind this. And there are some that are skeptical that, you know, you keep saying this is for the good of the church. Sure. But it sounds like this is more about the SSPX wanting to just continue to do its own thing. You all have been around for about 50 years. You don't want to stop doing what you're doing. Are you just taking advantage of the crisis to do your own thing? Do you want to stay independent? Is that really what this is about?
1: Right. Well, if we have given that impression, that's unfortunate. That is certainly not the reality. I guess I could understand how somebody could get that impression. But again, the Archbishop was, Archbishop Lefebvre himself was always expressing how sad, how difficult it was to have to oppose the Holy Father, to oppose the local bishops, to oppose the normal structures of the church. And for every priest of the society and every faithful, that is the case. Nobody is happy with being in this emergency setup that we have of chapels and seminaries and schools, which are, you know, not in the normal structures of the church. That is a pain for all priests, for all faithful, and it was a pain for the Archbishop. So in no way do we want this kind of situation or look forward to it or want it to continue. We want our Lord, who's the head of the church, to bring us out of this storm, which is the crisis. You know, he's allowing the church to go through this storm, but he will in some time bring us out of it. And the society will be integrated or whatever, or come out of this canonical limbo in some time. So no, absolutely not. The society, none of the priests would tell you that we'd like this kind of an independent situation. It's just necessary to stay at a distance from certain structures of the church, or we will just be contaminated with a lot of the things that are harming the church, if that makes sense.
0: Sure. We've been asking a couple questions so far, coming from the conservative Catholic side of things. You know, the diocesan structure, you know, the average Catholic who may have some questions. Let's flip to the other side and those who may be in a more sedevacantist, you know, light situation. And this question would be, why would you even deal with Rome if you believe that the churchmen are in error? There are lots of statements from throughout the history of the SSPX saying these churchmen are in error. There's a problem. We just talked about it in the previous question about how there's a problem with the ordinary person in the pew. So then why even talk to Rome if this is the case?
1: Right. Well, you can look at that question in a couple of different ways. If you're looking at it from the sedevacantist light type of lens, why would you even talk with Rome? Well, I think the easiest answer is because we're Catholic and we want to remain Catholic. And again, we love the church. We love our Lord's church. We We go to Rome. We have to go to Rome. We have to go to the local bishop. We have to visit the priests because there is a real, communion in the church. And we want to be a part of that. That's essential to being Catholic. So we have to find.

0: salvation of souls, only then we are obliged to disobey, which wouldn't be a disobedience. Like I think Father Thiemann mentioned in his podcast a couple weeks ago, you know, authority, it has a goal. And when that authority doesn't do its job, you know, the subjects of that authority can disobey, which is just a material disobedience. It's because human authority is always subject to a higher authority.
1: Sure. Let's take that same question and tweak it a bit from the other side, back to the kind of conservative diocesan Catholic side of things. Why would the SSPX, why would Father Pagliarani even bother to ask? Because it sounds like, again, there's a lot of assumptions here, but it sounds like Father Pagliarani was already set on doing this anyway. So why even make the ask?
0: Right. So some are saying basically, you know, you knew you were going to do the consecrations, regardless of what the Pope is going to say. So why would you even go to him? Well, no, actually we didn't know what he was going to say. And, you know, he could have proposed a whole bunch of different things. And we are subject to the Roman Pontiff. We're subject to the Holy Father, the society that is Catholic. And if we would, if we need bishops or want bishops, we have to bring that before the Holy Father. Even though we know we have to do this, and Father Pagliarani knew he had to do this, it's still obligation and justice, first of all, to go to the authorities. And as he explained it, he laid it out to the Holy Father as a father. These are our needs. You know, can you meet us somewhere here? Can we, for example, and the way Father Pagliarani laid it out was, I think, very reasonable. You know, Pope Francis has given us the delegations for marriage. That is a canonical complexity. And also he gave the priests, you know, the faculty to hear confessions, which is also, you know, canon lawyers struggle to figure out how in the world that works, the marriages and the confessions. And so because the society is in a canonical limbo, but we do in this way work canonically within the structures of the church, along with some other ways. So even though we're not perfectly in these structures of the church, because we can't be, because there is so much modernism and liberalism, but we do work within those structures. And so Father Pagliarani was saying, if you gave us delegations for marriage, which is something very exceptional, or the confessions, which is usually dependent on the local bishop, if you gave us that, couldn't you, as the Holy Father and as, you know, the head of the church, give us a delegation which would be, you know, outside the norms of the law, but you could give us delegations for a papal mandate. And so, you know, just like Pope Francis really, really reached out to us and really helped with those marriages or in the confessions, because we have had a lot of difficulties with that, with both of those sacraments, and he gave it to us. So Father Pagliarani was thinking that the Pope might be willing to do the same, but still he laid it at his feet. You know, this is what we need. We're down to two bishops. Okay, we're down to two bishops, and Pope Francis, your predecessor, already saw that we are doing good work for the church. Can you please help us to continue? If we don't know, the two remaining bishops are older. And so a Catholic is part of the society, part of this kingdom of God. And we have to work within that structure. We have to go to the authorities. Of course, the authorities have their limits though, you know, with respect to obedience.
1: You mentioned Pope Francis. And I guess a question on the timing of it all, why wouldn't the SSPX have continued to work with Pope Francis and make this request under him? Why wait for Pope Leo? And maybe it's kind of a water's already under the bridge at this point, but it is a curious thing.
0: Yeah, well, I think

0: think the timeline is important. Father Pagliarani wrote, so in 2017, that's when we got these marriage delegations and the confessions around this time. And 2019 was when Father Pagliarani wrote to Rome again and said, hey, let's start these discussions again. Here are the points we want to discuss, doctrinal discussions, 2019. Let's start this. But he basically was kind of ghosted or no responses and for 6-7 years. And then you fast forward to 2024 when Bishop Tissier died, in October. And that right there, so I think there wasn't a lot of there was no response from Rome about these doctrinal discussions in 2019. And during that period of time, I guess there wasn't a lot of communication. And then suddenly the passing of a Bishop Tissier in 2024 kind of maybe changed a lot. And then you had just in April of 2025, wasn't it? The Holy Father was elected Pope Leo XIV, if I'm not mistaken. But so that kind of happened real quick. Would Pope Francis have given the delegated papal mandate? We don't know. But it is obviously not God's will for us to petition at that time. It's just the time wasn't ripe.
1: Okay. Another question is sort of in the same vein, which is talking about this dialogue with Rome. And again, we don't know all of the internal discussions that took place between Father Pagliarani and Cardinal Fernandez, the Dicastery for the Doctrine of the Faith. But it sounds as if there was an offer from Rome within the past year of some sort of dialogue, some sort of conversation. And again, from the casual observer from outside, they may see that and go, okay, well, Rome has opened the door. And then Father Pagliarani, now you just say, hey, July 1st. It kind of sounds, again, from the outside, like Father Pagliarani, the SSPX, is trying to put Rome in a box, trying to push Rome, trying to pressure Rome into doing something. And that doesn't seem right for a subordinate to do to a superior.
0: Yeah, no, that's a legitimate question. But it's a question I think that's kind of not looking at the whole history and the whole picture. So the Cardinal Fernandez did propose to us those discussions, but let's rewind. We already had very serious doctrinal discussions in 2009 under Pope Benedict. And so from 2009 and 2011, like 2 years, it was pretty intense. And so we have, during those discussions, there was kind of an impasse on the problems that are inherent in Vatican II. And so after 2009, there were some other discussions. And then in 2019, we proposed it again, but we got no response. So Father Pagliarani has, I think he would say that absolutely we want these, we want discussions. We want to discuss about the problems and, ask Rome to let us lay out our objections to what's going on with Vatican II or what are the problems. We want to continue those discussions, but the time is not ripe. The time is not ripe because, the urgency, first of all, for the society personally or kind of as a congregation with the two remaining bishops. It's kind of like if you're in a hospital and somebody's somebody needs a surgery, a heart surgery, or they're going to die. It's pretty close to death, and the doctors get it. The administrators call a meeting and want to discuss about the problem. It's kind of not the right time. You have to take action. And Father Pagliarani say, yes, we do want discussions, but this is, first of all, we don't want discussions under the axe of a threat of excommunication because that doesn't make it very peaceful. You know, you have to suspend these consecrations, is what Cardinal Fernandez says. You have to suspend the consecrations, then we can enter into the discussion. So the urgency of the society needing bishops, the atmosphere of you know, the threat of excommunication, the past, this impasse that the society has already had with doctrinal discussions. Father Pagliarani said that it just doesn't seem like we can come to a doctrinal agreement right now, especially when Cardinal Fernandez said Vatican II cannot be corrected, you know. So what's there to discuss about when he says that? Because for us, that's exactly what needs to be corrected, you know, parts of Vatican II. But he told that to Father Pagliarani in his meeting. Vatican II can't be corrected. So for all those reasons, yes, we do want doctrinal discussions, but at right now, that was not the good time, wasn't the right time.
1: Okay. Why does the SSPX need to do what it is doing? Again, this extraordinary step of disobedience, of going forward with these consecrations, when there are traditional orders within the church already. I've heard arguments made that, you know, one could get behind the 1988 consecrations in a certain respect because there was no Ecclesia Dei. There was not this big movement of tradition, especially here in the States. There's a big movement of tradition in diocesan chapels, the fraternity, Institute of Christ the King, things like that. Nowadays, we have a lot of that. There was a huge outcry against Traditionis Custodes. You wouldn't have had that so much in 1988. So there does not seem to be the same, at least in terms of the liturgy, in terms of the Latin Mass. And frankly, Father Pagliarani, you'd probably be able to find a bishop to help consecrate to help ordain priests and to do the traditional sacraments. There probably would be a bishop around. You don't need to go through this step. Why do you need to take this drastic step?
0: Yeah, there's definitely been a lot of chatter about that. That kind of a question. And I think the answer we could just sum up with the one word of reliability. Okay, reliability, because all of those groups, I don't think that we could deny that they've done some good obviously, but they kind of, like Father Pagliarani said, that the sword of Damocles is kind of swinging over top of them. You know, look at Traditionis Custodes. With one document, the Pope signs and the Latin Mass can be taken away from all of those groups. That's the kind of danger we're still in. That's why the crisis still exists. It's another sign that we know the crisis is still here, because the traditional Mass and tradition in general is just given kind of like a toleration. It's a kind of a ghetto in the side of the diocese, or like a side chapel. It is just kind of a toleration for these people who are, you know, sentimentally connected to the Latin Mass. And that's not it at all. But that's all that these groups, the Fraternity of St. Peter or Institute of Christ the King, the Ecclesia Dei Societies, the Latin Mass in general, Una Voce, all these Latin Mass groups, they're not going to be able to present to us tradition reliably. Look at how many conservative orders are being suppressed right now. The Franciscans of the Immaculate, just recently in Britain, I think just a few days ago, the Marian Franciscans were suppressed. And so very quickly, because the authorities in the church are so imbued, so permeated with modernism and liberalism in Vatican II, for them, the Latin Mass and tradition are tolerated, but when it's no longer useful for them, they're just going to wipe it away. They're just going to dissolve those congregations, take away the right to say the Latin Mass. The only thing that's stopping them probably is the existence of the SSPX. Because we exist, they want these other groups, Ecclesia Dei, to exist as kind of poachers of our faithful. We have that problem in all of our chapels. Every time we open up a new chapel, the society opens a chapel, we have a group of faithful who are disgruntled about their local parish. So they call us. We set up a chapel there. And what's the next thing the bishop does? He brings in one of these groups and he sets up shop just down the street. For what? To poach the people, or to, as he would say, save the people from the SSPX. And so those groups, all that they're doing, they are in a sense dependent on the society, because I dare say that if the society were to go away, that I don't think that Rome or the modernists, those who are, stand behind Vatican II and the new mass, they're not going to tolerate the Latin mass. They don't want the Latin mass. And we don't want the Latin mass to be some kind of side chapel or ghetto in the church. We want it to be everywhere in the church. So they can't present to us a reliable solution to the crisis.
1: Sure. So, because again, this the crisis is not just about the mass. I think there have been statements about from the SSPX about, hey, it's not just a preference. This isn't just about, oh, I just prefer the Latin mass. This is a much larger issue than just the traditional Latin liturgy.
0: Right.
1: We need to see this as more than just, oh, there are some parishes around here that could go away at any time, and well, we'll just take the crumbs whenever we can get them.
0: Right. And that's what we see a lot. And the faithful can, they can kind of do that. Like, oh, here's a Latin mass here. We can just go to that one or that one or this one or that one. But they don't realize that by supporting those kinds of things, they could actually be undermining their chances at always having a Latin mass. Because if you're not standing up for the doctrine of the church, against liberalism, against ecumenism, against collegiality and all these problems, you're not going to be really going to the heart of the problem. I don't know who gave this example. I can't I'd like to give credit, but I heard this analogy where there's, if you're on a boat out at sea and there's holes in the boat, and the water's obviously coming into the boat. And how are we going to stop this problem? So the boat is the church, and the water coming on the ship is the crisis in the church. So how do we start to solve this problem? Well, the SSPX says, let's go down to the holes and let's plug them. That's ecumenism. That's religious liberty. That's the new mass. That's this or that. We need to plug those holes. We need to go to the sources of the problem and stop them, and then we can really, provide a restoration. Whereas the Ecclesia Dei groups would be more like, "Hey, let's just pail the water out. Pail the water. Keep pailing it, and we can at least somehow survive." But we're not getting down to the roots of the problem. So those groups, they're not going to be able to provide for reliably for the salvation of souls. That's just a fact. Their existence is only tolerated. I mean, look at Cardinal Roche, who wants the Pope to go even further than Traditionis Custodes, to that there should be only one rite in the Roman Rite, and that should be the Novus Ordo. The majority of these modernists are only tolerating the traditional Latin Mass, most probably to try to get the SSPX to die out. So they do not want it. And
1: The onto the next larger topic of questions is, and we've talked in another podcast about who are you, the SSPX, to judge what the church does? And we've covered that in the Crisis series. We've covered that here in this series as well. But something we haven't talked about as much as the end of that conversation, which is, where does the state of necessity end? Let's say we agree there is a state of necessity, but SSPX, you're kind of acting like this is a blank check that you get to do whatever you want. There's a warning that Father Schmidberger wrote about 10 years ago, and he was the former superior general of the SSPX. So he had Father Pagliarani's position a few decades ago. And he said, if it's a longer quote, if you don't mind, he said, "Let us not lose sight of the danger that the faithful and certain confreres, certain priests, may get used to the abnormal situation and regard it as normal." If the faithful or some confreres feel comfortable in this situation of freedom relating to independence from the hierarchy, then this indicates a creeping loss of the sense of the church. We must never argue. We have sound teaching, the true Holy Mass, our seminaries and priories, and above all, we have bishops. So we don't need anything. So he's giving this warning of we need to be careful that there's not this overemphasis on an independent spirit. And some may argue, well, this consecration is exactly that, Father.
0: Yeah, no, that's a real temptation, a real danger. But that's why I thank God that we have Father Pagliarani, who has such a love for the church, the Catholic Church. Not he has a love for the Society of St. Pius X, yes, but the greater love is for the church. And he sees, and he has said it so many times to the priests and to the faithful, the society exists to serve the church. It is a means right now that God has given us to preserve the faith, to transmit the faith. And so he has such a good spirit in that sense that he's teaching us, informing us that we're going to have to come out of this situation one day. Again, the head of the church, the invisible head of the church, is our Lord Jesus Christ. We're in a storm, you know, just like our Lord was at sea with the apostles, and he's on the boat with the apostles, and the storm is raging, and they all think they're going to die. That's like the crisis, and he's sleeping. But he does wake up. They wake him up, and he says, you know, you of little faith, and he calms the storm. The crisis of the church will end. The society will be gratefully come into a normal canonical status. So we want that. We long for a normal relationship with the bishop here, or a normal relationship with Rome. That's Catholic. It goes back to that. It pains us to have to oppose that. But when would the state of necessity end? Well, there are just tons of things that would have to happen. And I think the first sign of that, of necessity ending, we would see at the local parish level. You know, can the simple Catholic family go to their local parish 10 minutes down the road and reliably receive the faith? And can they go to confession regularly? Do they hear sermons about mortal sin? Do they hear sermons about hell? Do they hear sermons about, you know, the true faith, and outside of the church there's no salvation? How do they receive communion? When we start seeing this at a local level, we know that the church is coming out of the crisis. The church has never been perfect. You know, there's always been problems, and so we can't demand perfection at the local level or diocesan level or the level of the Vatican. But the state that it is in right now, we can only describe as emergency or crisis, because we just can't find the normal means of salvation, in the sense of not reliably and not easily. You know, you have to parish shop or chapel shop to find. And the Latin Mass, I think all the Latin Mass groups in general, even the Una Voce or all these Latin Mass groups, I think they are testimony, even though we kind of all disagree on different levels, Fraternity of St. Peter, Institute of Christ the King, or Society, or Resistance, or Set of Contests, or even diocesan priests that say the Latin Mass, all of those Catholics, in some sense, are a testimony that there's a crisis, that there is a crisis at the local level, that people are going, they are coming, they went back to find the Latin Mass to get away from their local parish. And that's a problem. So that's a testimony that's a crisis. And so the state of necessity will end. The church will come back to her senses. When, we don't know, but it's not a blank check that we can just do whatever we want. We have to beware of those words of Father Schmidberger and never love the sense. It's a danger to become too over independent and you know, self-righteous or not to want to follow the laws because, you know, in a state of emergency, there's a lot of laws you don't have to follow that you have to break. And that can sink in deeply, and it will be hard to transition back into that kind of mode when the emergency stops. But it is something we look toward.
1: It reminds me. I think I may have used this analogy on a previous episode, but I think in the U.S. military, you know, when stereotypically, usually the husband, the father is gone away and he's deployed for a while, the mom has to run the house. And that is an abnormal situation, but she has to do it and she has to take on these roles. And oftentimes what happens, understandably so, the dad, the father comes home and there's a routine that's already been set up. There are things that are happening. The kids are, you know, report cards come home this day and there's parent-teacher conferences and all the things. And the dad comes in and wants to be let in. And the mom's like, wait a minute, I've got this rolling. Don't come in and upset the apple cart. Right. And then there's this real sense of, maybe the mom wouldn't want to let go of control of that situation. And I think actually the Army or the U.S. military actually has kind of reintegration classes for families to kind of help them through this.
0: Yeah.
1: But I think it's a similar situation. You don't want to get too grabby about, well, this is the way the SSPX does things. And until Rome comes fully back into exactly the way we do things, well, then there's still a crisis.
0: Right, right. And again, that doesn't mean to say that we are the only way of salvation, or they have to become SSPX, right?
1: Sure.
0: But what we mean by that is that right now we are holding down, for the most part, all the faith. And that's what we want Rome to come back to. Is to that faith, to the doctrine, and to the pure liturgy, and it could be that the society is not necessary in 50 years or something. I don't know. We don't know what God would provide, but but right now we do know what's necessary, and that's that we need bishops, because you know souls are coming to us left and right all the time who are disgruntled, who are just begging for bread, begging for a decent sermon, for confession, for just reverent Holy Communion, for an atmosphere of silence in the church. You know, people are starving. The faithful are starving, and they come to us, and so God is using us for right now.
1: Yeah. Father, to wrap up this episode, the last question is a question that many folks struggle with, and I know from writings of Archbishop Lefebvre, there were times that he was even wondering the same question until he kind of figured things out, but that is, how can the Pope be the Pope? And I'm not necessarily just talking about Pope Leo XIV. I'm talking about the popes since all of this craziness started. We see the craziness. We see the crisis. Like you said, Institute of Christ the King, fraternity, these diocesan priests, there is a problem. You have to be blind to not see it. How can the Pope still be seen as the Pope in these situations and circumstances?
0: Yeah, well, we definitely hear that question too. But I think it always comes back to common sense that there's just the idea that Christ, that our Lord, who's the head of the church, the invisible head, would leave the church, you know, without a visible head, because the Pope is the visible head of the church. It just kind of strikes common sense as just, it doesn't seem reasonable that Christ would leave the church without a visible head for, you know, whatever, how many years, 60, 70 years. It seems just not a very common sense. It would create so many massive problems. I don't see how that would protect the indefectibility of the church, how the church couldn't fail if there were for no Pope for 60 years. There are so many common sense arguments that, you know, if the president of the United States or the president of a company or the general of a military, if they mess up or if they some kind of massive scandal or something, does that mean that they lose their office? You know, by an authority but or a father of a family. He makes a huge mistake. Does he lose his office of fatherhood? So that's what it comes down to, is there's a society, whether it's a business, a school, a university, a hospital, or the church, there's an authority. And that authority, he's been invested with the power and in office. And how would he lose that office is the central question. And by misusing his authority, never in the history of, or you couldn't think of any other examples where an authority misuses his authority and automatically loses it. Especially the kingdom founded by our Lord Jesus Christ. I mean, look at the first pope, Peter, the very first pope, who literally falls into apostasy three times. I don't know that man. I don't know him. He denied he even knew Jesus three times. That's apostasy. And he's still the Holy Father. He's still the Pope. He didn't lose his office. So it's such a simple answer to such a huge problem. And so that's why I think it's a great temptation for simple people, for Catholics, to just fix the crisis. How can this be going on, Father? How can all this crisis and this mess be going on? How can the Pope be the Pope? Well, we should have some good classes on the history of the church, the history of the popes, because there have been some very, very scandalous popes. So it's not a new thing to have someone occupying the see of Peter who is scandalous. But that I just don't think it just kind of goes against common sense to an authority misusing his authority loses the office, if that makes sense.
1: Sure. Father Pizzuti, thank you very much. Again, there are legitimate concerns, there are legitimate questions about this process. This is a crazy time. We've
0: It
1: been
0: is.
1: living through a crazy time for a very long time, and hopefully these questions help. I guess if you could just speak for a moment to the person who's watching this and going, yeah, I don't know, but it just still doesn't feel right. Oh, I don't
0: Right.
1: know. What would be kind of your closing words to someone who's really wrestling with this in good faith?
0: Yeah, I would think I would probably just encourage the person to pray. As Saint Alphonsus teaches us, prayer is essential for everything. So the first thing to do is to pray and to ask God for guidance, for direction. And after that, you have to study. You have to look into the problems. What are there differences in Vatican II to the previous magisterium? What about the new mass? And if we're going to this central problem of the consecrations, you have to really think, how is even at the level of the Latin Mass, is the Latin Mass going to survive without these bishops, without the society? If the society were to be dissolved, if let's say we didn't consecrate these bishops, we have two left and they pass away, and the society would slowly pass away. Would the Latin Mass, would tradition, would these the traditional formation of priests, would these kind of seminaries, this kind of would this Christian life that we're trying to pass on survive? Because very slowly after the demise of the SSPX would follow the demise, most probably, of all the Ecclesia Dei or Fraternity of Saint Peter, Institute of Christ the King. The Latin Mass would probably be shelved. And so it's with that lens that we see that it's necessary. It's a necessary work for the church. It's like when you get on an airplane, and they say, put your own mask on first before helping your neighbor. You have to take care of your own set. You take care of yourself to take care of others. Sometimes, a lot of times, fathers of families or whoever, we can burn ourselves out. We're not taking care of our own health. And because you have to take care of your own health to be able to take care of others. And so it might look like the society is just trying to preserve itself, and it is, but it's trying to help the church at large. So The society, it is at this point in time in history necessary for the restoration.
1: Father Pizzuti, always great to speak with you. Thank you for putting this together and going through these questions with me. And hope you have a wonderful rest of your week.
0: You too, Andrew. Thank you very much.
1: Thank you.
2: The sacrament of confirmation is one of the most impressive sacraments. Difficult because we don't have much under the senses. The Holy Ghost is different. He's a pure spirit. To him was entrusted the work of our sanctification. And especially in the sacrament of confirmation, we see that. He's sent to us to be our consoler, our defender, our protector. He makes of us soldiers of Christ, imprinting in our soul the character of confirmation by which we are associated to the mission of saving souls in this fight, defending the faith, protecting the church. The other effect of the confirmation are the gifts of the Holy Ghost, very, very special capacities by which we are made docile to the inspiration of the Holy Ghost. He really wants to make us grow from, these are the words of St. Paul, from shining, from clarity into clarity in the image of the Son of God. He really wants to transform us into children of God. His masterpiece was our Lord Jesus Christ, his humanity, and he wants to do the same with us. He's the one who is putting in us these feelings of a son, of a child, towards his father. In fact, whenever we say father to God, it's always with him, in him. We see how close he wants to be with us. He really wants to make out of us masterpieces for God. And so you have different parts in the confirmation. First, the bishop is asking for these gifts, imposing the hands, like the apostles did from the very start of the history of the church. And then you have the confirmation itself. The young or older come to the bishop, accompanied by their sponsors, and the bishop is anointing their forehead with holy chrism, saying these words, "I sign you with the sign of the cross, and I confirm you with the chrism of salvation." And he says, in which name he does that? In the name of the Father and of the Son and of the Holy Ghost. It's very short words, but very mighty. They are vested by the might of God himself. And so these words, they effect, make real what they mean. And when we say sign of the sign of the cross, the soul is marked with the character of confirmation. Confirm you with the chrism of salvation, and the soul is strengthened with all this increase, tremendous increase in sanctifying grace, in all the virtues and the gifts, the seven gifts of the Holy Ghost. It's so beautiful. It shows us how intimate God wants to be with us. In heaven it will be so, but he wants it to start here. On earth, of course, it's more difficult. Because we are in the regime of the faith which is like a veil, which is hiding us, like the clouds are hiding the sun. Nevertheless, we know that it's real, that there is a sun, even if we are under the cover. And the same with the faith, we know that it's real. God is real. And his gift and his bounty, his mercy, but we don't see it right now. Nevertheless, and once again, it's true. It's the reality to which we are called already here on earth in order to go to heaven.
3: I'd like to continue from where I left off. And if you remember last time, I was talking about the attributes of God. And I mentioned some of the perfections that God had. He's infinite, he's perfectly simple, he's absolutely one, he is truth itself. He is perfect goodness, he is absolute kindness, he's absolutely immutable, unchangeable, he is perfectly eternal, he is absolutely immense, he's omnipresent, he is everywhere, he's omniscient, he knows all things. And so I just listed some of the attributes that I spoke about last time as a summary to fit you into the perspective of what we know about God's nature. And you might say, well, that's all very abstract. And I promised you last time that I would give you a couple of practical consequences of this meditation on the perfections or the attributes of God. And I'm going to take it from Archbishop Lefebvre in his spiritual journey, mentions those attributes, and he used to often meditate on and speak to us about the attributes of God. Completely simple as they are, something which is manifestly obvious to try and penetrate in some little way the mystery of God. But what he pointed out, which is very interesting, is if these are the attributes of God, and if Jesus Christ is God, and if we truly believe in the divinity of Christ, then we must apply each one of these attributes to Christ. He is all-knowing, he is all-powerful, he is everywhere, he is all-perfect, he is immutable, he is eternal, he is absolutely immense. There's nothing that escapes him. And so we must apply all these attributes to God, to our Lord Jesus Christ. And let me just quote a passage from his spiritual journey where he points this out, that we cannot separate Jesus Christ from God. He is God. He has the divine nature together with the Father and the Holy Ghost. He is the second person. He has no human person. He is God. And so consequently, everything we say of God, we can say of our Lord Jesus Christ. He is God. And we must affirm and believe that only the Catholic religion is the Christian religion, and it's the inescapable conclusion of the fact that Christ, our Lord Jesus Christ, is God. He knows all things, he does all things, he's perfect in every way. And consequently, the religion that he founded is absolutely perfect, the only one, the unique religion, outside of which there is no salvation. And so the Archbishop points that out. It's also interesting to note that the diminution of the attributes of God, and not wanting to attribute them to our Lord Jesus Christ, and not wanting to speak of our Lord Jesus Christ as if he truly is God, all-powerful, all-knowing, all-holy, all-perfect, all-good in every way, is to fall in an unknowing manner, but to fall nevertheless into the heresy of Arianism. We're going to speak about Arianism soon when we talk about the Blessed Trinity. But it's the heresy which says that the Son is less than the Father. He's not equal with the Father. He is not truly God as the Father is God. Those who refuse to speak about our Lord Jesus Christ as if he truly is God and has the divine power and authority as his and belonging to him in person, effectively diminish, undermine his divinity. And of course, there's many people like that, talk about Christ as if he's a man. They may not deny the divinity of Christ, but they speak about him as if he is a pure person, human person. And of course, that's part of modernism. The Christ became aware of his divinity, he became aware of his divine power, but they talk about him as if he's a man. He is God from all eternity. Before Abraham was, I am, he said. And so consequently, it's really important for us to admit and profess that all of these perfections, the goodness, the truth, the beauty, the holiness, the omniscience, the omnipotence of God, absolutely belong to our Lord Jesus Christ. And of course, that's what the ecumenism, the practice of ecumenism with non-Catholics denies. Because if you practice ecumenism with Muslims or Jews, who do not believe in the divinity of Christ, then you're admitting that God, they admit the unity of God, they admit the divine attributes that we spoke of, they accept those things. But they do not admit that they belong to our Lord Jesus Christ. And consequently, they deny the one true God. They deny God as he is, God made man. And so, it's essential, as the Archbishop points out, to profess our faith in the divinity of Christ, particularly with all what's going on. I'm sure you heard about the declaration by the American bishops on the 12th of August, in which they proclaimed that Jews no longer need to convert, and that consequently they are not only our elder brothers in the faith, but they can be saved by being Jews, which of course is a denial, indirectly, of the divinity of Christ and of the fact that it's not necessary to be Catholic, it's not necessary to believe in Christ to be saved. Archbishop Lefebvre also points out that once we accept the divine attributes and perfections as belonging to our Lord Jesus Christ, who, though he lived as a man and although he had a human nature, truly is God, once we accept that, then as a necessary consequence of that comes the fact that Christ is the center of all human life, the center of all history. He is truly God. We owe to him the same absolute worship and honor and devotion as to God himself, because he is God. And consequently, all events in human life center around our Lord Jesus Christ as they center around God. Everything is made for him, by him, for him. Everything is his. And I'd like to quote from this book of Archbishop Lefebvre's, which is very profound also. It's called The Mystery of Jesus. It's a series of meditations, actually a series of spiritual conferences which he gave to his seminarians in the late 70s, in which he spoke of the incarnate Word, our divine Savior, and brought out all of the conclusions that come from the meditation on the divinity and the humanity of our Lord Jesus Christ. Allow me just to quote the passage which refers to the divine prerogatives, which certainly are his, and how consequently he is the center of all human life and history. Nothing is done in the world, he says, that does not relate to our Lord. It's either for him or against him. It's either with him or without him. Our Lord is the key to the solution of all the problems. If he's God, how could it be otherwise? If we accept the divinity of Christ, we couldn't say anything else. There are none here below that are indifferent to our Lord. Men try in vain to work without reference to our Lord, but it's impossible because our Lord is everywhere. By his divine nature, in his divinity, he is everywhere. There's nothing that escapes his control. He knows all things. And so consequently, everything has reference to him. And no man can be indifferent to Christ because he truly is God. He is in everything because he created everything. Everything, therefore, is in his hands. Everything belongs to him. Nothing is outside of him. Men seek to evade him, but they cannot, because everything is his. Through him were made all things that were made, St. John tells us in the prologue of his gospel. And so it is. It's nothing which is not his. And so direct consequence of the meditation on the attributes of God to see how everything is in Christ's hands. And then he continues, try to construct human history outside of our Lord Jesus Christ is an absurdity. Doesn't make any sense. It can't make any sense. Our Lord is the center of history. Why? And he quotes there from the letter of St. Paul to the Colossians. Everything was made by him and for him. In fact, we had the first chapter of the letter to Colossians in the epistle. And if you read on a little further in that chapter, it demonstrates how everything
4: in his, everything was made by him and for him. And consequently, the only happiness of men and of mankind, the only realization of our purpose, is to be united to our Lord, is to live for God by Jesus Christ. He is God. And so consequently, that sense of dependence of all human life and acts and events upon Christ as truly God is but an immediate consequence of the meditation on the attributes of God. There is another consequence of that too, which Archbishop Lefebvre points out. And if we are to attribute to our Lord Jesus Christ the divine attributes, he's all powerful, he's all holy, he's all good, he's all knowing, then we must necessarily attribute to him the right to rule. God rules over his creatures. And as St. Paul says in his letter to the Colossians, that he must subject all things to himself. All things must be subjected to Christ because he's God. Everything must be subjected to Christ, not just in heaven, but upon this earth. And so one of the consequences of this modern Arianism, which does not like to speak of the divinity of Christ or allow that Christ is the center of history, or that Christ must have all of the divine attributes and that they belong truly to him, one of the consequences of that is to deny the social kingship of our Lord Jesus Christ, that he is king over society, that he is king over men here and now, that he is king over all of human life, and that all of human life must acknowledge their dependence upon Christ. It's a modern Arianism. It's a denial of the divinity of Christ. And, of course, that's exactly what is probably the key error of Vatican II, is the substitution of the religion of the freedom of all religions substituted for the social kingship of Christ. And God is still considered as God, and it may be at the end of the world he will reign, but not right here and now in history. Christ is no longer considered as if he's truly God. We say he's God, but we don't really believe it and live it. But if Christ our Lord truly is God, then he must rule over every society. Everything must be directed to him. As to its end, he must subject all creatures, all men, to himself. And let me just quote from Archbishop Lefebvre. And he points out that if we truly believe in the divinity of Christ, it must be our great desire for Christ to rule. Right here and now, in history, over human life, the social kingship. And he points this out. The new church can no longer sing the praises of Jesus Christ, universal King of nations, can no longer have the thoughts of our Lord with respect to the world. Why not? Because it, practically speaking, does not acknowledge that this man or this person who had a human nature, who walked the surface of the earth, who died upon the cross, is God, is truly divine in his person, his power, his authority, his attributes. And he points out that's why the spirit of the liturgy has been altered. And the true understanding of the church's liturgy is to understand how everything is directed towards the mystery of the incarnate Word, God made man, and the mystery of the Holy Trinity. Everything is directed to that. And so consequently, this modern refusal of the social kingship of Christ is ultimately a refusal to admit that our Lord Jesus Christ truly is God. Allow me to quote again, he makes the same point in The Mystery of Jesus, and I'd like to quote here a passage that he makes. And he points out that our affirmation, our belief, our faith that there is only one true religion, that of our Lord Jesus Christ, outside of which there is no salvation, is but purely and simply the affirmation of the divinity of Christ. Those who deny that deny the divinity of our Lord Jesus Christ. And that's why they accuse us of being intolerant. They accuse us of wanting to go back to the Middle Ages, he says with a sneer. That's not what we want. We want one thing only, our Lord to be our King. Yes, our Lord is King, and He will be the only one. There shall be none beside Him. People are not able to convince themselves of this because they are infected by liberalism, by the secularism that affects many. Our Lord Jesus Christ is no longer ascribed His true place. They can't believe, because of liberalism, that He's truly God and that He has the rights of God. We have to accept all gods, all religions, you see. And he points out His reign must be established on the earth as in heaven. As He has told us Himself when He gave us the prayer of the Our Father, Thy will be done on earth as it is in heaven. On earth. That's in human life. He might be truly King, which is the acknowledgement of His divinity. And this must be the object of our prayers, the intention of our sufferings, and the purpose of our life. We must have no rest until our Lord's reign is established. A Catholic whose heart is not animated by this profound desire is not a Catholic. He doesn't truly believe in the divinity of our Lord Jesus Christ. So that was, if you like, the practical conclusion that I wanted to make out of the consideration on the attributes of God. I'd like now to move on to the next subject of our catechism, which is going to be to talk about the mystery of the Trinity. Talk about the Trinity in some little way, and we can't understand this mystery, of course we can't, but we can touch a little bit on the surface of the mystery, appreciate the mystery a little more. Again, I'd like to refer to Archbishop Lefebvre, because he points out that we don't really understand the meaning of the expression of St. John, God is charity, except through the mystery of the Trinity. Not that it's a proof of the Trinity, we can't prove the three persons in one God from the knowledge that God is charity. But we can't understand what it truly means for God to be charity, as St. John tells us in his first epistle, unless we appreciate a little of the mystery of the Holy Trinity. And allow me just to read this passage of Archbishop Lefebvre's on the divine life, the life, God's life in Himself. God is charity. By this hath the charity of God appeared towards us, because God hath sent His only begotten Son into the world, that we may live by Him. So the Father sending His Son into the world, and us living by the Father and the Son through the indwelling of the Holy Ghost, that's how we know charity, God's love. Not just God's love for us, as He's manifested His love for us in giving us so many things and so many blessings, but God's love in Himself, in His own nature, in His own interior life, that He is love. And of course, love is between two or more persons. You can't truly practice charity if you're by yourself. And consequently, we only understand how God is charity when we understand that there are three persons in God, and how the mystery of the Trinity involves the three persons giving themselves one to another. Allow me just to read this section here. One may say in truth that God is charity. One may say in truth that God is Trinity because He is charity. Because He is charity, He can't be alone. How could He be charity if there were only one person in God? God is a burning furnace of charity in which the three divine persons know and love one another eternally. Give themselves one for another eternally. The Holy Trinity is the great mystery by which all of God's plans are accomplished. Everything proceeds from the Holy Trinity. Everything returns to the Holy Trinity. Of course, it's the greatest, the most profound, and the most sublime mystery of our faith. And so consequently, as the Archbishop points out, nothing can be explained or understood. Nothing can exist without the Holy Trinity.
3: the inexhaustible and eternal source of charity. Within the mystery itself of the triune God and outside of the Trinity. And so we can see that because the Father is the origin of the Son, and the Son is the perfect knowledge of the Father, and the Son then is engendered of the Father, he comes from the Father, how the Father and the Son together are the origin from which proceeds the Holy Ghost, that this giving of themselves in one same identical divine nature is

Ministry of the Trinity. That's the question that St. Thomas asked himself. You know, we don't need to know about the Trinity in order to serve God. We could serve God in any case. It's a supernatural mystery. God has no obligation to reveal it to us. Why? And St. Thomas gives us two reasons why God deigned to reveal the mystery of the Trinity. The first reason, he says, is so that we might have a correct understanding of the mystery of creation. Creation. We might say, well, all three persons together worked the mystery of creation. Yes, but God, the Father, created all things by his word, without whom nothing was made that was made. The word is a perfect knowledge of the Father, and its Father, and it's God's knowledge of himself, which is the model for all creatures to be made, to be created. And the fact that there is a Trinity and that God has a Word who is a perfect image of himself and likeness of the Father means he didn't have to create at all. He's not alone. He didn't have to create. And so consequently, once we understand the mystery of the Trinity, we understand a little more of the freedom of the mystery of creation. God created because he wanted to, not out of necessity, not because he needed creatures, not because he needed another, not because he wanted to make an image of himself. There was already a perfect image of the Father, and it's the Son. He created simply out of the love of his own goodness. And when we see how the Holy Ghost proceeds from the Father and the Son, we can understand how creation is a certain likeness to the life of God, where the Holy Ghost proceeds as the goodness from the Father and the Son in the manner of will, whereas the Son proceeds in the manner of intellect. Just a human way of understanding. God creates out of his own goodness. And knowing that all three persons cooperate in that creation, we understand that a little more perfectly. Second reason, however, is the most profound reason why God revealed the mystery of the Trinity, as St. Thomas Aquinas points out, not just that we might understand creation, but that we might rightly understand the mystery of salvation. And that mystery of the salvation, the mystery of our redemption, of course, is intimately bound up with the mystery of the Trinity. It's impossible to even begin to understand it without the Trinity. It's inconceivable that the God would have come upon this earth unless he were a Trinity of persons, unless the Father could have sent the Son. The whole mystery of the incarnation and the redemption would have been impossible. And so consequently, to understand the mystery of our redemption, that the Father sent his only begotten Son into this world, God so loved the world that to send his only begotten Son, that whosoever believes in him may not perish but have everlasting life. He so loved us to send his Son, and the Son and the Father together sent the Holy Ghost to sanctify us so we can live with the grace of the Trinity and of the redemption. That's ultimately the reason. And that's why the revelation of the mystery of the Trinity waited until the revelation of the mystery of our redemption. In the Old Testament, we have all of the attributes of God. We have the unity of God proclaimed repeatedly. But the Trinity is only there in an obscure manner. There are some texts which refer to the Trinity. For example, when Almighty God said, "Let us make man in our own image and likeness," in the plural. It's not an explicit declaration of the mystery of the Trinity, but once the Trinity has been revealed, we can understand why God said that in such a way. So the Trinity is not revealed in the Old Testament. It didn't have to be, because it's mainly to understand the mystery of our redemption. Allow me to continue with the Catechism of the Council of Trent.

0: which, in beginning this consideration of the Trinity, talks, of course, about God the Father. And because that's how we start the creed, I believe in God the Father. And it points out, that, and it's important for us to have this clarification, that this term, God the Father, has more than one meaning. In fact, it has three different meanings, three different ways in which we can call God our Father. And it's important to understand that, because only the third meaning refers directly to the mystery of the Trinity. First of all, we call God Father in his unity of his divine nature, because God, without distinction of persons, governs the universe. He governs by his wisdom, he governs by his authority, he governs by his providence, he takes care of us. And that's not a work of either one or other of the divine persons, but all of the persons together. God is truly a father to us by his divine providence, by his governing of the world. And in that sense, we call God a father. And it doesn't refer necessarily to the first person of the Holy Trinity at all. It refers to God as he watches over us. And we find that sense of the word Father repeatedly used in Holy Scripture. As therefore he to whom a family owes its origin, and by whose wisdom and authority it is governed, is called a father, so by analogy from things human, God was called Father, because he is acknowledged to be the creator and governor of the universe. Last week after class, one of you asked me, well, why don't we call God the Mother, as they do in the modern church, not wanting to practice any kind of discrimination? And the answer is contained in this text of the Catechism of the Council of Trent, because we give names to God by analogy from created things, because we don't know God immediately ourselves. We can't know God immediately ourselves. So, because it's only by analogy with created things, by analogy from things human. Now, it's the role of the Father to govern a family by his wisdom and his authority, not of a mother. The mother has a different role: to cherish, to watch, to guide, to nourish, to support, to help, encourage, but not to rule by wisdom and authority. Now that presumes a certain knowledge of things human, and the acknowledgement that in human things it's truly the man who is the father of the family and who has the duty to perform the responsibility of wisdom and authority and government. Not that there aren't certain exceptions, but that's in the natural law. It's how man has been created. We know it, and so consequently, we know what this reality of a father is, somebody who takes that responsibility. And consequently, we know that God is a father over all of creation. He takes that responsibility. He governs by his wisdom, by his providence, by his authority. Consequently, we rightly call God a father. And it would be totally wrong and false to call him a mother. His function is not that of a mother, but that of a father. And that's a reality which anybody who has any knowledge of human life and existence and reality must accept. And if we don't accept that reality, that there is a father who has that authority, then we are not accepting any human realities. The most basic and fundamental are denied, and so consequently, we cannot think, we cannot reason, we have no notions left. We cannot talk about God, we cannot talk about anything anymore. We're denying the most fundamental basic notions of common sense. And that is how we must respond to those who say we should call God a mother. God was called Father, the Catechism says, because he acknowledged to be the creator and governor of the universe. And so he has the same function over the whole of the universe that a human father has over his family. And the sacred scriptures use that same appellation when speaking of God, and declare him to be the creation, the creator of all things, power and admirable providence. Is not he thy father that hath possessed thee and made thee and created thee? And so on. So that's the first sense of the term father as applied to God. Certainly true that no human analogy is adequate to express the divine mystery. And so it's certainly true that when we talk about the fatherhood of God, it does not fully explain or express the mystery of God, and that consequently it's something else. And we find in God, in our Lord Jesus Christ, who is truly God, that combination of authority and power and government with the mercy and the compassion and the care of detail, which of course is more feminine. And so consequently, I mean, it's true that God in his compassion has feminine qualities too, which is why the prophet Isaiah says that if chapter 49, if a mother would forget the child of her womb and abandon the child of her womb, I will not abandon you. In my mercy, I will never forget you. And so he's more feminine than the most feminine of women who takes care of their child in that sense. He has the mercy and kindness which we attribute to women. It's certainly true. And so consequently, he has the kindness and the care over the chickens and all the rest of it. All of those, I mean, it's a feeble image which represents God's attention to us. We use the model also of the Good Shepherd to express the same thing. All these are human analogies by which we express some of the mystery of God, which even in his unity we cannot fully express. But that does not take away from the fact that the predominant image or analogy, not just image, but analogy by which we know God, is that which expresses his authority as the creator and the ruler of the universe, which is his fatherhood. Then we add to that his mercy, his compassion, which is more part of the revelation of the redemption, if you like. And so we add to it those other attributes, but that doesn't take away that they're added to his fatherhood. So that principally it's his fatherhood by which he governs and rules us. And I think and that would be the correct response. But you can certainly see how it's possible to take something out of context and to distort it and use it to defend an erroneous idea, which of course the modernists do. I'm talking about God the Mother. And so there's many passages in the Old Testament in particular which talk about God as a father in this sense of his authority, his providence, of his rule. And there's also that passage from the prophet Malachi, which is cited by the Catechism of the Council of Trent. Have we not all one Father? Hath not one God created us? Yes, he has. He is one God. He is one Father. There's a second sense, though, in which we talk about the fatherhood of God. And in this second sense, also, it refers to all three persons equally, to the one true God, to the divine nature. Here, though, it's not in the order of creation, as the first sense of God, but in the order of redemption or salvation. Inasmuch as God is the source of grace and the source of divine life for our souls and for the faithful. And in that sense, we call God a Father. We're talking equally about all three persons in that sense, because the life of grace, which is produced in our souls, is a creation. Grace is a created thing. It's brought about, created equally by all three persons who together produce grace in our souls. So when we talk about God as the author of grace, we're referring to the unity of the Godhead. Likewise, for God, not just as creator, but as author of the divine life. Inasmuch as God has adopted us spiritually as his sons and made us children of adoption. And in that sense, the Catechism says we call God the Father. He's the Father of all Christians, of all Catholics, of all those who have the life of grace in their soul. And in that sense, we use the term Father also. God truly is a Father, and it's much more profound than the sense of God as a creator, because he takes such special care of all of the needs of our souls. And there are several texts from Scripture in which we find this mentioned, this sense of fatherhood in God mentioned in the New Testament. For example, the letter of St. Paul to the Romans, chapter 8, verse 5. We have not received the spirit of bondage in fear, but the spirit of adoption of fathers, whereby we cry, Abba, Father. And it's only because we have received the spirit of adoption that we can call God our Father, that we receive that divine life, the life of grace, that we truly understand that he's our Father, not just because he made us in some distant, far-off way, but that he's taking care of us with that intimate care for our souls that a father has for his children. Or we find that also in the first letter of St. John, chapter 3. The Father has bestowed upon us that manner of charity that we should be called and should be the sons of God. We truly are the sons of God. That's the effect of grace. And which makes us then heirs indeed of God and joint heirs with Christ. So, whether therefore we look to the common title of creation and conservation, or to the special one of spiritual adoption, the term Father is applied to God by Christians, and it's alike appropriate, and it refers to all three persons. So we have two senses of the term Father, increasing, if you like, in their importance and their relevance to our souls. Then there is a third sense of the term Father. When we say, I believe in God, the Father, in the Creed, we mean all three of these senses. First sense is the creator and conserver of the universe. Second sense is one who's adopted us by grace and brought us by grace and made us his own sons. And third sense, of course, is as the first person of the Blessed Trinity. And in that sense, we call God Father because he's the one who engenders the Son and the Holy Ghost in the indivisibility of the divine nature. And that, of course, sense of Father means that there are other persons. He can't be a Father in the midst of the Trinity without having a Son. And so consequently, there are three persons in the one Godhead, which, of course, is the doctrine of the Trinity, as we all know it from our catechism. Why do we call God the first person, you might say? After all, God is eternal. Didn't they all exist? What's better about the first person than the Son and the Holy Ghost? And if the first person is better than the other two, then are the other two truly God? Well, of course, that was the era of the Arians, of Arius, that the first person is better and is anterior to the other persons. But when we call God the first person, we don't mean that he came first in time, because they all three persons are from eternity. We don't even mean that he's first by nature, that he's higher or more worthy or greater in nature, because all three persons possess the same divine nature. What, therefore, could we possibly mean by saying that God the Father is the first person? We mean that God the Father is the principle from which comes the second and ultimately the third persons, who is a principle not in time, because all three are eternal, not in nature, because they all share the same nature, but a principle of the second person only by the special relationship of paternity or fatherhood, by which he engenders his son, And that's the only difference between the Father and the Son. It's not a difference of nature, it's not a difference of time, it's a difference of relation between them. The Father is related to the Son. As the Father to the Son is related to the Father, as the Son to the Father. And it's that relationship which is the only difference, and it's not really distinct from the divine nature either. There's the mystery. That each of the persons is identical with the nature of God, yet they are distinct one from the other by their relationship one with another. That's basically as far as we can go in penetrating this mystery of the Trinity, which of course exists from all eternity. Manifestly, maybe I just could read you the passage here from the Catechism which mentions that. These three persons, it would be impiety to assert that they are unlike or unequal in anything. They're perfectly alike and perfectly equal. These three persons are understood to be distinct only in their particular or peculiar relations one with another. The Father is unbegotten. He's a principle without a principle, who didn't come from anything or any other person. He's unbegotten. The Son is begotten. He comes from the principle, which is the Father. And the Holy Ghost proceeds from the Father and the Son together as from one principle. We confess the essence of the three persons, their substance, to be the same. We believe that in the confession of the true and eternal God, we are piously and religiously to adore distinction in the persons, unity in the essence, and equality in the Trinity. That's what we profess at the preface of the Mass today, preface of the Trinity. Distinction in the persons, unity in the essence, equality in the Trinity. When we say the Father is the first person, we are not to understand to mean that in the Trinity there is any first or last or any greater or less. Let no Christian be guilty of such impiety, for Christianity proclaims the same eternity, the same majesty of glory in the three persons. But the Father, because the beginning without a beginning, we truly and unhesitatingly affirm to be the first person, who is distinct from the others by his peculiar relation of paternity. So of him alone it is true that he begot the Son from eternity. He's the only person to whom we can give the name of Father. He's the only principle. And again, of course, it's an analogy from human reality. The Father is the one who engenders, the active principle. And so we begin to understand a little bit of the mystery of the Trinity. We must be very careful, though, because, and the Catechism reminds us of this fact, we cannot pretend to understand the mystery of the Trinity. Those who have pretended or even tried to understand this mystery have fallen into error, have fallen into heresy, have ended up by denying the mystery. Hence, the Catechism warns us not to be too curious in our inquiry, not to be too inquisitive in our investigation, not to seek to understand subtleties. We cannot penetrate the mystery of God. Doesn't mean we shouldn't meditate on the mystery of the Trinity, admire the mystery of the Trinity, love the mystery of the Trinity, understand a little bit better why the heresies concerning the Trinity are wrong and how to refute them. And each time we understand that, we will have a little insight into the mystery of the Trinity, but we cannot penetrate that mystery. All we can do is to ask and implore God that one day in heaven, we'll not penetrate the mystery of the Trinity in heaven either. Because although we will see God face to face, we will not exhaust the mystery of God. We will not see all the mystery of God. That will not be possible. But we can implore God that one day he might show us a little bit of the fecundity of the Father, the fertility, how he engenders. He might show us one day a little bit of the understanding of the Son, who is the perfect knowledge of the Father. That one day he might show us a little the mutual charity of the Father and the Son, which is the Holy Ghost. And that's not curiosity. That longing to admire this mystery better is a very holy thing. Let me just quote this from the Catechism. We should be satisfied with the assurance which faith gives us that we have been taught these truths by God Himself and that we cannot dissent from them. Let him, however, who by the divine bounty believes these truths, constantly beseech God and the Father, who made all things out of nothing and orders all things sweetly, who gave us power to become the sons of God. There's the second, so the first and second senses of fatherhood. And who made known to us the mystery of the Trinity, the third sense of fatherhood, that admitted one day into the eternal tabernacles, we may be worthy to see how great is the fecundity of the Father, who contemplating and understanding himself, begot the Son, like and equal to himself, how a love of charity in both entirely the same and equal, which is the Holy Ghost proceeding from the Father and the Son, connects the begetting and the unbegotten by an eternal and indissoluble bond. And that thus the essence of the Trinity is one, and the distinction of the three persons is perfect. Such is the invitation of the Catechism of the Council of Trent. Are there any questions at this stage? Otherwise, I might read it, just to finish with a passage from the Athanasian Creed, but if anybody has any questions before we run out of time. Yes?
1: The new church, they would say that it is a patriarchal understanding of God.
0: That our understanding of God is patriarchal because it's based upon a patriarchal society in which they consider as to be just one model of society, and that it could be a matriarchal or other kind of model. And so what they are denying is the human reality without which we can't think upon God. And you can't have theology, you can't speak about divine things unless you have a human reality to base it on. So what they are denying is the human reality with which or from which we're able to talk about God. And so consequently, you can't really talk about God. If you can't use a patriarchal model to talk about God, then you can't talk about God at all. And so therefore, you can't really say anything which is firm or solid about God. You can't even say that the God is a son. You know, you can't talk about anything. And so you're left to say absolutely nothing. And of course, that is a denial that we truly can know reality about human life and existence. And it's ultimately leads to agnosticism. We can't know anything about God. And that's one of the errors of modernism, condemned by St. Pius X. Agnosticism. And ultimately, that's where we are led by saying this is just a patriarchal theory, agnosticism. We can't know anything about God. We can't know anything certain about anything, ultimately. And that's the denial of human knowledge, and hence of any possibility of knowing God. Yes?
1: Father, I think that the foolish problem of the still basically put the cart before the horse. Says now, being now, all of these are creations of God.
0: Yes.
1: He's only a description in the universe, as you were saying, of characteristics which are before they're male or female, actually gods in the first place. And God shares those characteristics.
0: True.
1: To me, he's had a very way to sidestep the whole non-being that arises around
0: you. True, that's certainly true, and but it's important to say not only that these human terms reflect something about human fatherhood and human motherhood is a reality because it's a sharing of the goodness of God. So if we can talk about fatherhood and motherhood, if we can talk about these things, it's because they are sharing in certain qualities and goodnesses of God. And if we can talk about a human fatherhood and then use that in turn to talk about God as the Father, it's because human fatherhood is a participation in God's fatherhood in the first place. But ultimately, that is what is being denied by the modernists, is that connection of all human reality to divine reality. and that it all depends upon that. So therefore, we can use any frame of reference we like. When we talk about any way we like, we can use any terms we like, because it's not a reflection of God Himself. But it's perfectly true that these terms that we use reflect the mystery of God.
1: Is it therefore dangerous, or is it okay to say God is neither male nor female? All these characteristics when you have a male or a child, and you're attaching that much, particularly in the English language, questions of male and female sex, for instance. And that the whole thing is done nothing to do with God. He's not male, he's not female. He's calling father for the reason that he has time. But
0: it's true that God is a spirit, and so that consequently we cannot apply to God the terms male or female in a biological sense, or in a sense that is derived from a biological analogy. That makes absolutely no sense to apply those terms to God. It's perfectly true. But a father is a man, and fatherhood is characteristic of a man. And that is a reality which is not biological, but which is particular to men, and which is a reality of every human life and every human society, which every man knows, which is ingrained by the natural law. And so it does tell us something really truly about God. But you're right that God, obviously, we can't say he's male or female, but we can say his fatherhood, that he's a father, and our Lord is the Son. And of course, that's why it would have been impossible for him to take upon himself a female human nature, because that would have been totally incongruous with.
2: And we must do what we can then to really know our faith, and to make sure that our children know our faith, study it seriously. We can't have a just get by attitude. We can't fall back on, I know it's the true faith, that's enough for me. We have to understand what we can understand. See how things fit together. And that means taking advantage of opportunities to learn. The sermon is one such opportunity. There will be 4 points in this sermon. I wonder if I could ask each one after Mass, what are the 4 points? I wonder how many could tell me. And so it is with most Sundays. We can hear and not hear. We can hear and it doesn't really sink in. Take advantage of the opportunity. All because this faith is so important. We have to do what we can to know it. Take advantage of those opportunities and read on your own. If we don't read, we don't know what we think we know. So that's the first point. Strive to know your faith well.

0: And so, my dear faithful, on this first Saturday, we are reminded of that devotion that Our Lady now insisted that we practice, that this devotion to her Immaculate Heart is exactly what she said in Fatima, that her son wishes to establish now here on this earth, now a great devotion to her Immaculate Heart. And so that is a reminder for all of us that we must now have this devotion, especially in our day and age. For as we are living through this great crisis of the Church, a crisis of dogma, a crisis of the faith, that we must now cling to her Immaculate Heart as our protector and refuge, as she says in Fatima. To remember that our Lord had all the virtues in a supreme degree. In fact, He is the source of all virtues, all justice, all mercy, all those virtues we see in our Lord, as it were, consubstantial, for He is the second person of the Blessed Trinity. And yet we are called exactly to follow our Lord, to imitate our Lord in these virtues, such that we become more and more like to Him. And so that is why that we are patient, like our Lord is patient, that we have understanding and compassion, as our Lord instructs us to do, and as He gave the example. And yet there is one virtue in which our Lord does not have, and that is the virtue of faith. To remember, the virtue of faith is of things that are unseen. It is evidence of things unseen. And yet our Lord, being the second person of the Blessed Trinity, the Son of God, consubstantial with the Father, He does not have this virtue of faith because He sees, He knows what He is talking about. He does not believe, but rather has a clarity of vision. He teaches us things that only God could know. And so that virtue of faith is yet lacking in our Lord, which presents for us Christians an interesting problem. How are we to imitate, or what model do we have for the virtue of faith, since it is not in our Lord Himself? And that is the reason, my dear faithful, why we have this devotion to the Immaculate Heart of Our Lady. To remember the very first virtue that is praised of her when she visits her cousin Elizabeth, she says to her, "Blessed art thou because thou hast believed. Thou hast believed all the things that have been spoken to you." And so there we can see in that small episode of the Gospel of how that virtue of faith is preeminent in the Mother of God. And it's exactly from her that we have the example of the virtue of faith. And that is not without a profound reason. Firstly, as the Mother of God, that Our Lady had contact with the humanity of our Lord as none other. And so therefore her faith was truly above all others, knowing intimately the human nature of our Lord, and yet by faith, knowing that this small creature, so dependent on her, is yet the creator of heaven and earth, and the redeemer of all mankind. It is also in the virtue of faith that we have also in Our Lady, that we have also the manner to practice, that we see exactly as our Lord returns from the temple, that we read in the Gospel that she pondered all these things in her heart. And so likewise, that we too want to truly imitate this virtue of faith in Our Lady, are to take the words of our Lord and to constantly meditate upon them, to think about them, to see their relation one to another, and especially their importance for our salvation and for our life. And then we can see also in the miracle of Cana, that foundation of that faith, that is when our Lord in a seeming way puts her aside, saying that His hour had not yet come, Our Lady nonetheless insists and says, "Whatever He tells you to do it." And there we can see in just those words of Our Lady that profound faith, firstly, in the divinity of our Lord. For after all, He will do something. We do not yet know. We do not see clearly, and yet we believe Him. We know that He will do something. And there is also in that a great confidence. And so there we can see, my dear faithful, that we have exactly in the Immaculate Heart that virtue which is so necessary for our day and age. For our Lord even says that when I shall come again, will the faith be found on this earth? And so we know that the Church, even though the gates of hell will not prevail against it, nonetheless, there will be astonishing few who still believe at the end of time. And so in this very very desperate battle we could see against the forces of evil and the Holy Catholic Church, that we need truly know Our Lady to protect us and to guide us, but above all to be that example of this virtue of faith. And perhaps it is also worthwhile to remind ourselves, as we are coming very close to its feast, the Feast of Our Lady of Bourguignon, which is in Switzerland, and is exactly at this little chapel where Our Lady appeared, in the middle of the Protestant revolt in Switzerland, to encourage these people of Fribourg to stay hold to their faith, to hold fast to the faith of their ancestors, that Archbishop Lefebvre, on the 1st of November, made a pilgrimage in order to understand what he ought to do. And that is exactly how the inspiration for founding the Society of St. Pius X was, from Our Lady of Bourguignon, Our Lady, Guardian of the Faith. And so let us remember, my dear faithful, that Our Lady is not to abandon us, but rather, insist that we have confidence in her intercession, that we fly to her as to a mother, that we fly to her in order to have a protection and also to have an inspiration for all that we do. And so let us never forget her words that she asked us at Fatima to pray for the reparation of sinners, for the conversion of sinners. For after all, that is how the kingdom of God is increased. That is how faith enters into this life, is through conversion. And so we must pray constantly for the conversion of sinners, that they might truly see for what they have been created.
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Litany of the Sacred Heart of Jesus. Lord, have mercy on us. Christ, have mercy on us. Lord, have mercy on us. Christ, hear us. Christ, graciously hear us. God, the Father of heaven, have mercy on us. God, the Son, Redeemer of the world, have mercy on us. God, the Holy Ghost, have mercy on us. Holy Trinity, one God, have mercy on us. Heart of Jesus, Son of the Eternal Father, have mercy on us. Heart of Jesus, formed by the Holy Ghost in the womb of the Virgin Mother, have mercy on us. Heart of Jesus, substantially united to the Word of God, have mercy on us. Heart of Jesus of infinite majesty, have mercy on us. Heart of Jesus, sacred temple of God, have mercy on us. Heart of Jesus, tabernacle of the Most High, have mercy on us. Heart of Jesus, house of God and gate of heaven, have mercy on us. Heart of Jesus, burning furnace of charity, have mercy on us. Heart of Jesus, abode of justice and love, have mercy on us. Heart of Jesus, full of goodness and love, have mercy on us. Heart of Jesus, abyss of all virtues, have mercy on us. Heart of Jesus, most worthy of all praise, have mercy on us. Heart of Jesus, King and center of all hearts, have mercy on us. Heart of Jesus, in whom are all the treasures of wisdom and knowledge, have mercy on us. Heart of Jesus, in whom dwells the fullness of divinity, have mercy on us. Heart of Jesus, in whom the Father was well pleased, have mercy on us. Heart of Jesus, of whose fullness we have all received, have mercy on us. Heart of Jesus, desire of the everlasting hills, have mercy on us. Heart of Jesus, patient and most merciful, have mercy on us. Heart of Jesus, enriching all who invoke thee, have mercy on us. Heart of Jesus, fountain of life and holiness, have mercy on us. Heart of Jesus, propitiation for our sins, have mercy on us. Heart of Jesus, loaded down with opprobrium, have mercy on us. Heart of Jesus, bruised for our offenses, have mercy on us. Heart of Jesus, obedient to death, have mercy on us. Heart of Jesus, pierced with a lance, have mercy on us. Heart of Jesus, source of all consolation, have mercy on us. Heart of Jesus, our life and resurrection, have mercy on us.

Heart of Jesus, our peace and our reconciliation, have mercy on us. Heart of Jesus, victim for our sins, have mercy on us. Heart of Jesus, salvation of those who trust in thee, have mercy on us. Heart of Jesus, hope of those who die in thee, have mercy on us. Heart of Jesus, delight of all the saints, have mercy on us. Lamb of God, who taketh away the sins of the world, spare us, O Lord. Lamb of God, who taketh away the sins of the world, graciously hear us, O Lord. Lamb of God, who takes away the sins of the world, have mercy on us. Jesus, meek and humble of heart, make our hearts like unto thine. Let us pray. Almighty and eternal God, look upon the heart of thy most beloved Son, and upon the praises and satisfaction which he offers thee in the name of sinners. And to those who implore thy mercy, in thy great goodness, grant forgiveness in the name of the same Jesus Christ, thy Son, who with thee livest and reignest, world without end. Amen.

the Seven Sorrows Devotion. According to St. Elizabeth of Hungary, those who invoke the Heavenly Mother through her sorrows will obtain true sorrow for their sins before death. Our Savior will protect them in their tribulations, especially at the hour of death. He will impress upon them the memory of His Passion and will reward them for it in heaven. He will commit such devout servants to the hands of Mary that she may dispose of them according to her pleasure and obtain for them all the graces she desires. According to St. Bridget of Sweden, the Blessed Mother promises seven graces to those who honor her daily by saying seven Hail Marys while meditating on her sorrows. I will give peace to their families. They will be enlightened about the divine mysteries. I will console them in their pains and I will accompany them in their work. I will give them as much as they ask for, as long as it does not interfere with the adorable will of my divine Son or the sanctification of their souls. I will defend them in their spiritual battles with the infernal enemy, and I will protect them at every instant of their lives. I will visibly help them at the moment of their death. They will see the face of their mother. I have obtained this grace from my divine Son, that those who propagate this devotion to my tears and sorrows will be taken directly from this earthly life to eternal happiness, since all their sins will be forgiven, and my Son will be their eternal consolation and joy. Mary's Seven Sorrows, in the name of the Father, and of the Son, and of the Holy Ghost, Amen. Number 1, the prophecy. The prophet Simeon tells the Blessed Mary that a sword of sorrow will pierce her soul because of her new baby son. Hail Mary, full of grace, the Lord is with thee. Blessed art thou among women, and blessed is the fruit of thy womb, Jesus. Holy Mary, Mother of God, pray for us sinners now and at the hour of our death. Amen. Number 2, the flight. The Holy Family must flee in the night to Egypt to escape the mass murder of the newborn children of Israel. Hail Mary, full of grace, the Lord is with thee. Blessed art thou among women, and blessed is the fruit of thy womb, Jesus. Holy Mary, Mother of God, pray for us sinners now and at the hour of our death. Amen. Number 3, the search. For 3 long days and nights, Mary and Joseph search for their missing child who is lost without a trace. Hail Mary, full of grace, the Lord is with thee. Blessed art thou among women, and blessed is the fruit of thy womb, Jesus. Holy Mary, Mother of God, pray for us sinners now and at the hour of our death. Amen. Number 4, the meeting. Mary sees her son, Jesus, all crushed, torn, broken, and bleeding as he carries the cross upon which he will soon be brutally hung. Hail Mary, full of grace, the Lord is with thee. Blessed art thou among women, and blessed is the fruit of thy womb, Jesus. Holy Mary, Mother of God, pray for us sinners now and at the hour of our death. Amen. Number 5, the death. Mary's blood-soaked son is nailed to his cross, tortured, mocked, and spit upon by those for whose love he dies thirsting. Hail Mary, full of grace, the Lord is with thee. Blessed art thou among women, and blessed is the fruit of thy womb, Jesus. Holy Mary, Mother of God, pray for us sinners now and at the hour of our death. Amen. Number 6, the piercing. Jesus' heart is torn open by a lance to prove his death before he is taken down from the cross and laid in the arms of his mother. Hail Mary, full of grace, the Lord is with thee. Blessed art thou among women, and blessed is the fruit of thy womb, Jesus. Holy Mary, Mother of God, pray for us sinners now and at the hour of our death. Amen. Number 7, the burial. Mary's pale and lifeless son is taken from her arms and placed in a cold rock tomb, and the entrance is closed and sealed. Hail Mary, full of grace, the Lord is with thee. Blessed art thou among women, and blessed is the fruit of thy womb, Jesus. Holy Mary, Mother of God, pray for us sinners now and at the hour of our death. Amen. In the name of the Father, and of the Son, and of the Holy Ghost. Amen.

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A short meditation from the wisdom of the saints. Let none of you take a merely natural attitude towards his neighbor, but love one another continually in Jesus Christ. Saint Ignatius of Antioch.

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1: In the name of the Father, and of the Son, and of the Holy Ghost, amen. So we can have a short meditation on the Holy Eucharist, particularly today, the humility of Jesus Christ in the Holy Eucharist. And in order to see what this is, we have to first consider what our faith teaches us on the Holy Eucharist. And this will just be a quick kind of overview. It's maybe a little prep work in the mind to appreciate more the considerations that come afterwards. So the Holy Eucharist is one of the seven sacraments left by Jesus Christ to his church. When we use the word sacrament, we say that they are sacred signs or indicators given by Christ specifically to give grace into the soul, or to indicate that grace is being given into the soul. When we say a sign or an indicator, we do mean a material thing that is used, and that material thing will signify and eventually it will cause the grace given into the soul. So it's very simple, the use of material things set up by Christ to give assurance that the spiritual grace is delivered into the soul. So, for example, baptism. When someone attends a baptism ceremony, they see the pouring of water over a person's head. They hear the words that the priest says, "I baptize you in the name of the Father, and of the Son, and of the Holy Ghost." That is the material thing going on, and the use of that material that everyone can observe. And that's what Jesus wanted. He wanted everyone to be able to witness, to be able to observe, to be able to sense with our ears, with our eyes, even with our taste. And so we know that by the institution of Christ, since he made this thing, when we see that going on, we know that there is an interior grace being delivered to the soul. So with baptism, for example, we observe the cleansing of the body by the pouring of water, and interiorly, there's a cleansing of the soul by grace. It's a very simple concept there. How do the sacraments work? We could say initially they work because Jesus made them to work, but a little more specifically, he left the sacraments to the church so that there would be a real connection with his passion. We all know that the passion of Jesus Christ is what works the salvation of mankind. Through the sacrament, we are mystically united to Christ, specifically in the moment of his passion. And the idea of that union is to be able to avail of the power of the passion. That's why it's there. That's why he made it. So the Eucharist, the Holy Eucharist, is one of these sacraments, one of these sacred signs left to the church by Christ. And in this particular sacrament, there is the change of bread and wine into the body and the blood of Jesus Christ. We just read that in the epistle and the gospel, both indicating this miraculous change of bread and wine into the body and the blood of Jesus Christ. And there are two things that are accomplished with this sacrament. The first is that we have the real presence of Jesus Christ, that expression we have, the body, the blood, the soul, and the divinity of Jesus Christ, and that is among us. We have God among us. As the angel said to Our Lady, the Holy which is born will be called the Son of God. We have God with us, Emmanuel. And the second thing accomplished, so the first is the real presence of Jesus Christ. The second is the real sacrifice of Christ on the cross. And that is renewed continually for the benefit of the church throughout time. Critics will say, well, Father, if the sacrifice of Jesus on the cross is of infinite value, and that is done only once, why are you claiming that you need to continually do it? If you say you need to continually do it, does that mean you're saying that Good Friday wasn't good enough? or that Good Friday somehow was missing something? And the answer is no, we're not saying that. Good Friday is of infinite value. But how do you touch it today, all of you sitting there? If we do not have the Eucharist, the only way for you to quote-unquote touch it is in your aspiration, is in your hope, it's in your desire, it's in your prayer. It's all wound up in your movement towards God, but you're not saying God gave you anything. Do you think Jesus Christ died on the cross 2,000 years ago and he became in the flesh in order to do that so that you could simply aspire after him? The sacrifice of the Mass, the second aspect, it continues within the church throughout time, and it is the way that the fruits of Good Friday are applied to souls, and not being applied through some kind of subjective connection, but being applied through the objective connection by the sacrifice really being present. It is commemorated. When we say the word commemorated, it means like celebrating an anniversary, but it actually makes it happen again. That's how it's commemorated. It's not commemorated simply by remembering it, like I remember the day I was born. Well, I don't really, but everybody else does. It's not just a remembrance. Do this in commemoration of me. Yes, get together and have supper and remember me at the table. It doesn't mean that. It is a commemoration and it is an actual remembrance because there is the real presence and the sacrifice is actually done again in an unbloody manner. So that's the Holy Eucharist. Obviously, there's a lot to say. When you go through the catechism books, there's a lot. When you go through the theology of the church, there's a lot. But that's kind of a basic in order for us to move on to our considerations, which are of a different nature. They're not necessarily so doctrinal. But let us consider the infinite condescension of Christ in the Holy Eucharist, the act of humility on the part of Jesus Christ. And we do have to say also the condescension of God, because we are talking about not just the humanity of Christ, but the divine nature as well, that God would go this far. And when we think of this, we should try to think of moments in our life where we were seriously embarrassed or where we were shamed. You know, maybe we were mocked or embarrassed in front of others. But don't think of it along the lines of an injury that's done. And we, with a sense of justice, you know, we see somebody else get embarrassed or mocked in front of the crowd, and we want to lash out in defense of that person. Why are you treating, almost like that person is a victim of being bullied or something like that? Don't consider it that way. Consider, rather, the lowliness of mind in the person who's humiliated. At Christmas time, we reflect on how condescending it is for God to become in our human flesh, for God to unite himself to a creature in such a wonderful way that all of the actions of the humanity of Christ are the actions of God, because there's only one person. But nonetheless, we are still impressed by the idea when we consider that the humanity of Christ is still a creature. The body of Jesus Christ is a creature. It's not the divine nature. And there's an infinite abyss between the creature and the creator, between the divine and the human. In a way, there should be a level of shock and surprise. Not only that God accomplishes this, but that God would dare accomplish this. And yet we don't consider it too much. We always think of the positive. We have Jesus with us, not the journey. What does this actually mean that he did this? You know, you think of the spirits in heaven, the angelic host, who saw this humiliation of God, the incarnation. Now they are God's messengers, and they are always in conformity with God's will, blessed forever. But do you think there was a moment where they put their heads down, like, ooh, that's a shocking condescension. That's something remarkable. Do you think that they would shout out at humanity, you have no idea what God has done for you. You can't see it. In the incarnation, the Word of God becomes in our flesh. But even as we are worth so much more than the birds of the air, as Jesus will say, it's a greater condensation, an even greater condensation to become in the Eucharistic species. As humanity is higher, so to speak, than those species. To become under the appearances of bread and wine, it's a lot more condescending than to become in the human nature. How much more? Well, how much more valuable is your human nature than a rock? It's a lot more valuable. How much more is it than the parable that Jesus was saying? You know, you're solicitous for the clothes that you put on or the food that you eat, as if those are the things of the matter that matter. Or fear rather the God who can throw you in hellfire, and how much you should be willing to put off. How much you should be willing to deny yourself. How much greater worth are we than they? The very hairs of our head are numbered. And yet God will condescend. He will become under the appearances of an inanimate object, which means there's consequences with that. He becomes in such a way that the Eucharistic presence is vulnerable. Father, He is God Almighty. Almighty, that means all-powerful, creator of heaven and earth. He becomes vulnerable. Since it is under the appearances of an inanimate object, it does not move unless it's moved. And imagine how many profanations of the Eucharist there are because they are moved in a foolish or impious way. Someone told me a story the other day of a man who happened to have his little doggy in the church. And he comes up to the communion rail to receive the Eucharist, and he breaks a piece in half, one for himself and one for his dog. Can you imagine such a thing? We lament and make reparation for these profanations of the sacrament, yet we also have to understand that these profanations are only possible because Jesus made Himself vulnerable, being subject to the hands of His creatures. That is a humiliation. Can you imagine how condescending that is? It's almost like we're watching degrees of humiliation. And even more than that, not just being subject to the hands of His creatures, but He doesn't stop the profanations or the sacrilegious reception. Do you think it's in God's power that when everyone's at the communion rail and say there's someone there that's unworthy, do you think it's possible for God to somehow stop that sacrilegious reception? Of course it's possible. In many different ways. Father Purdy, do not give Holy Communion to that man. He is in grave sin, and it would be a far greater sin for him to receive sacrilegiously. Tell him, buzz off, or something like that. God could tell that to me in my ear if He wanted to. Or when I reach out to give Holy Communion, my arm won't go, and then I won't be able to give Him. God could do a number of things to stop a sacrilegious reception of the Eucharist, yet He doesn't. He humiliates Himself even more. Even further, He becomes under the appearances of bread and wine. I keep saying that, under the appearances of bread and wine. That's the Eucharistic species. That's actually the sign. That's the material thing that we're talking about, so to speak. Bread and wine is changed into the body and blood of Christ, but the appearances of the bread and wine remain, which means that Jesus' presence is locked under those appearances. And how does all of this happen? How is it that the presence of Jesus comes under those appearances? By the command of the creature. So it's just like the incarnation. It was by the word of the creature, namely the Blessed Virgin Mary, that God began to... He began in this human nature. So it's by the word of the priest, also a creature, and much more unworthy than the Virgin Mary, by which God begins to be under the appearances of bread and wine. It is a humiliation of Christ to be at the beck and call of his priest. And at that word, it will happen. It's another element of Christ's humility to consider. He became in the flesh in order that he may offer himself on behalf of mankind as a sacrifice. This he does on the cross. In other words, he became man because of sin and in order to die for us for that sin on the cross. He becomes in the Eucharist in order to continue his sacrifice, which is of infinite value, to apply that sacrifice throughout time. That means he becomes in the Eucharist so that he may be destroyed on our behalf. There is a mystical death that occurs on the altar with the separation of the blood from the body, the real sacrifice of Calvary renewed in an unbloody manner. So he becomes in the Eucharist in order to continue being destroyed for us. Another consideration of the humility of Christ and the condescension of God. He keeps his divinity veiled. One might ask, if God was going to do some wonderful works among his creatures, why wouldn't he show that power? Why wouldn't he make it manifest to everyone? The power of God is there, and we see that through the eyes of faith, yet it is not manifest to all. And that's actually what makes our faith meritorious, because we do not see his divinity, and we do not see the magnificent consequences that could come from that divinity. He doesn't manifest it. It's a humiliation of Christ not to show outwardly his divine power. It is a humiliation. So what can we consider? There were several different points there on this humility of Christ and the condescension of God. How does that impact our souls? What is it meant to do within our souls as we consider this? And obviously we consider all of the mysteries of our faith, the things that God has done for us, and we want those things to change and always improve how we live our lives, that we live them unto God. So the humility of Christ, the sacrament itself requires our humility. What does this mean? In Adam, humanity fell in pride by the occasion of a creature which was the fruit of the tree. So humanity will be humiliated, and that they who are higher than their own food will have to subject themselves to it in order to be saved. Unless you eat the flesh of the Son of Man and drink his blood, you will not have life in you. It is a reverse, so to speak. St. Paul, he speaks of the disobedience of one brought death in the world. By the obedience of one, Jesus Christ, that death is overcome. And so on. The comparison between Adam and Christ. The first Adam and the second Adam. There is a humiliation involved in moving towards the Eucharist. I know we don't think of it that way. We come to the communion rail and we receive, hopefully piously, the Holy Eucharist. But think about those people that don't have the eyes of faith. You came up to the communion rail and received a wafer and you thought it was Jesus. There is a humiliation that's required on our part because we have to submit to a material reality. We fell by a material reality in pride, and you will now submit to a material reality, thus humiliating yourself, having to condescend to something that's lower than you. It's good for us to remember that humility, that condescension. We also have to consider that this movement on the part of God is from His goodness. And that humility that Christ expresses, or that He shows to us within the Holy Eucharist, it is the delightful manner on the part of God to share His goodness to us. Come to me, all who are burdened. I am meek and humble of heart. The delightful manner on the part of God. His humility and His condescension was the way that we who are proud could not help but be drawn. It is the way that He draws us, coming from His goodness. With Christ becoming sacrificed on the cross and being sacrificed in the Eucharist, it's not only propitiatory for us. Propitiatory means that God's favor returns to us. We are again found favorable in God's sight. It means that there's a gap that is crossed. The barrier is broken down between God and us. It's not only that propitiatory act, making God propitious, but it's also a constant reminder that we must humiliate ourselves. How is it a constant reminder? It's a constant reminder because the cross is an act of humiliation, and the Eucharist renews the cross. And it tells us that this is the way by which we make up, and this is the way in which we adore God. There has to be a conformity of ourselves and our life to the humiliation of Jesus Christ on the cross. There has to be humiliation in us as there is in the Holy Eucharist. And the Holy Eucharist is not just a reminder of that humiliation. It is also a cause of our humiliation. How so? Because when we are united with Christ by His baptism, identified with Him in the moment of His passion, sharing within Him His very life,

0: And so the humility of Christ. All we need to do is to make sure that there's not a difference in Christ's dispositions and our own. That's all we have to do. Make sure there's no difference. So let us thank God for this tremendous gift of the Holy Eucharist. It is the greatest thing this side of heaven. And it's the greatest thing that any Catholic can do, receive the Holy Eucharist. Even if you only received it once in your life, it will still be the highest thing that you can do. Just one time, it's the highest. So let us continue to thank God with this feast day, and especially also during our Eucharistic procession. In the name of the Father, and of the Son, and of the Holy Ghost. Amen.
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2: And he believed, and his whole household. In the name of the Father, and the Son, and the Holy Ghost. Amen. We are in this new year of grace. And every year comes and goes. And we have to, as children of God, ensure that we are growing. We are profiting from the grace that God is handing out to us. And as I look out into the world and come across people more and more, you sense an emptiness in the hearts and minds of so many people. And it's a bit like this, what the gospel today talks about, this man with leprosy. Leprosy, it's one of those interesting diseases, illnesses, whatever you want, that you can have it for quite a while before you notice it, but then you start to notice that certain parts of your body become numb, and then they become festered, and slowly it's like you're a living corpse, almost like a zombie, in the sense that you've got dead members attached to your body. Your body starts to fall away, and a rotting flesh. And I think it's really a good analysis or symbol of the state of so many souls in the world today. And more from an aspect of atrophy, they are, you know, if you don't use certain muscles, they become weak over time. And that's why often you see, and sometimes for a child, it might seem almost odd that you say to them, "Oh, Uncle so-and-so needs to learn how to walk again." Well, why is that? He's been walking all of his life. Well, after the fall, he's been in bedridden for a few months. His muscles are weak, so he's got to learn to walk again. That's because the muscles had weakened. Well, that's becoming the state of the souls of so many. They are a state of spiritual atrophy. It's almost like they are in a zombified state. Walking dead. So many, we can say, empty lives, wasted lives that we see around us. In many ancient cultures, including ours, our religion, there was a very clear belief that there's a very special place in hell reserved for those who lived a wasted life. And our Lord speaks about this in the Gospel. He tells us that man will have to render account for every idle word. But then he speaks to us about the talents, the gospel of the talents, where those who wasted the talents, wasted the gifts, were punished severely by God for the waste of the talents, the waste of the precious gift of life given to us by God. God is going to ask us not how much money you had, not how much friends you had, not how much, how popular you were, how good you looked, not how healthy you were, but what did you do?

0: do with the gifts that I gave you. Our Lord is going to ask this of us. These are the graces that God has given to us. And we are given so many blessings. Family, friends, relatives, the church, sacraments, so many gifts. We live in a country where you can, if you want, you can get an education. And it's not that expensive. You can learn something. You can make something of yourself. We have a land of opportunity. We are blessed in this country in more ways than we can imagine. And what is our response to this great gift to us given by God? We can often lose sight of the picture. And speaking about the picture, I want to use an example which always stuck out in my mind of a well-known photographer. His name was Kevin Carter. Kevin Carter, in 1993, in March, he took a famous photo which made him very famous worldwide. And that was a photo in Sudan of a young boy, a little Sudanese boy, looked like he was maybe age of 3 or 4, in a field. And the little boy was crouched over, you might be familiar with this photo, crouched over and looked like he was about to die. And about 20 meters behind him, there was a large hawk waiting for the child to die so it could pick him to death and eat him. And this picture highlighted the state of evil in going on in that country at the time. And he won a number of Nobel prizes for this photo. And you might think to yourself, why did he not come to the rescue of this child? Well, he was told that these people have certain diseases, they're contaminated, don't come next to them, you might be infected, much like he told here during the COVID time, your neighbor is a disease, keep away from them. And this man, Kevin Carter, he saw all this evil, and yes, his photography was successful in as much as it portrayed the evil. But he was overcome by all that he saw, the evil of war, the evil of famine, and he gave in to depression. And then he eventually gave in to it completely and committed suicide. And that's a tragedy and the danger of this reality. We see the evil around us. We can either become numb to it, and that is, that's life. Or we can just say, I'm hopeless. It's a helpless situation. All is evil. And the danger, and this is the point that I'm trying to get at, is that we can become passive observers in the journey of our own life. We look at things and we just look. If we are given the opportunity to witness evil, it's so that we can be a light. It's so that we can be the light of Christ in the world. If the world has any good in it today, it's because it is a post-Christian world. Christ and his disciples and the apostles and the saints and the church has sought to be that light in this world of darkness. God has given us a grace and a mission. We cannot remain idle. We cannot be simply passive observers in our life. We will be condemned for precisely that. And I will come to this point of how to deal with the evil more particularly in a minute. But it's what Mark Twain says, that there's two pivotal moments in our life. First one is when we are born, and the second one is when we realize why we were born. Why did God put me specifically, individually, in this world? Well, God has a very specific plan for each and every one of us, regardless of how long or short our life is. And we have a duty to fulfill that. And should we fail in that, we will be condemned for precisely that failure. And that was the point of our Lord in the parable of the talents given to the different people and different amounts. We all don't have the same strengths, and we all don't have the same weaknesses. We all have different strengths, we all have different weaknesses. And our strengths are our gifts from God, and our weaknesses are also our gifts from God that wants us to overcome, that we may glorify Him in time and for all eternity. But the question is, how do we react to that? We have one life, one soul, one eternity. Our time spent here on earth is very important. And my fear today is that we are slowly being lulled to sleep. And, you know, the danger today with the social media is, it is, and I think the most important aspect of it, there are many other aspects of it, yeah, that are bad, and there are some that are very good. But I think the most dangerous aspect of it, it is making us dumber and dumber. The whole academic world of the internet, even in the last 10 or 15 or 20 years that it's been there, you see less and less any real depth of thought out there. And that's just a fact. Many studies have gone to show that of the academic articles that are put out most recently, most of them don't even cite anything from the past. It's just them only quoting stuff from the last 10 or 15 years. That's the depth of ignorance that we are seeing. And that's a danger, because we are becoming more and more ignorant, more and more foolish, and more prideful and boastful, more and more wicked. And the internet should help us, all the tools you have, your iPhone, should help us to become wiser, better people, more equipped to deal with the evil around us, to be a greater light in this world of darkness. Often some people say, "Oh, Father, you know, I don't use social media." It's like as though they're trying to tell me that I'm virtuous because I don't use social media. It's like someone saying to me that they want me to believe that they're virtuous because they don't drink or smoke. That's not true. It's only virtuous when you love the thing and you give it up as a sacrifice. So I'm not here to, my point is not to praise or condemn the social media. My point is to wake us up from being lulled into not only a false sense of security, but also into the reality of mental and spiritual atrophy. And that's the state of so many of us today. We are like that leper. Slowly the disease is eating us away, and the depth of our souls is becoming more and more empty. We live in an age really of hollow men. God has called us to achieve great things. We first, to achieve that, must always pause and reflect, think. God in the Old Testament, in the book of Exodus, reminded the people of Israel. He warned them as he took them from Egypt. He warned them to always look back in order for them to go forward. To look back so that they can see where God was leading them to the future. But also to look back, because he's pointed out to them, some days they're going to have some difficult times. And they're going to be tempted to think that God has abandoned them. Some days they're going to have some great days. And then they're going to be tempted to forget about God. You must pause, remember, reflect, and turn to God. And in this, St. Francis de Sales, we must, on a daily basis, do three things which we can take on for our New Year's resolution. We must each day ask God to be present with us and to assist us. We must offer Him all that we are about to do each day. And then we must accept His will for us in our life. Our life is a journey. And often, to assist us in that journey, so that we can achieve God's will, God in His wisdom sends us what we don't expect, a curveball, a trial, a difficulty, a challenge that can set us back. And often we respond with like this man, Kevin Carter, with depression, discouragement. You know, we play the harp of self-pity. And then we often, as a consolation, fall into many various sins of sloth and impurity or drunkenness or whatever. We overeat in order to console ourselves. It's our way of self-pity. And we become overindulgent. And today we live in a society which is overindulgent on every level. It's like they go from one pleasure to another pleasure, and the difficulty then to focus and to work. But God sends us this curveball, even the sadness in our life, in order to break us and remake us into His own image, in order that we can start to actually do His will and not our will. How many people you see, even amongst their own people, they make these plans for their life, and almost never once did they consult God on whether this is a good path for them. Never once did they go and ask the priest. I remember one person that said to me, "Father, you know, I think something is lacking in my life." And I said to them, "Yeah, I could tell you what's lacking." "What's that?" I said, "You. You've been lacking for many years. One of those people who are missing in action in their own life. Yeah, you're going about life like everyone else, but oblivious to who you ought to be." And that's so many people, oblivious to who God is calling them to be. How often you hear from people, "If only God would tell me what He wants for me in my life." My answer is, I'm sorry to tell you, but if God did that, you just end up in a deeper place in hell, because you don't even listen to those who are around you, let alone to listen to the voice of God. You're stubborn, proud, and self-willed. How is God going to get a gap in there? Not going to happen. Not in a million years. You don't even see or do the obvious, let alone to do that which is less obvious. This is not going to happen. God is not going to condemn you to a deeper place in hell if you are not even willing to see the obvious in your own life. And often those around us can see it in us, but we refuse to see it. And we don't want to see it. So we do anything we can to cover it. And we do like the Protestants do. We make a plan and we say, "I like this plan, therefore it's God's plan because I like this plan." It's exactly the Protestant mentality. "I like it, it sounds good, makes me feel good, therefore it is good." Well, no, that's not true. And that's why God sends us. That's what I'm saying. God sends us those curveballs, those unexpected, what we call tragedies in our life, the evil that we witness in our life. It's God's way of trying to get a gap in, to make us pause, reflect. And sometimes God sends us tragedies that we didn't expect. But for most people, they are short-lived. In other words, this tragedy didn't really faze them that much. God, it says this to St. Paul, "Saul, Saul, it is easier for you to kick against the goad." What does that mean? In other words, you're trying to butt heads with God's will. You're banging your head against the wall and you're getting nowhere. You might be zealous. You might be spending a lot of time and energy in your plans, but all for nothing, because it's just going to lead to a frustrated and empty life and an empty heart in the end. Unless we say like Saul, "Lord, Lord, what wilt thou have me do?" Ah, that's a different path. But God had to break Saul in order to make him Paul. He had to strike him with blindness to show him, actually, in all your zeal, in all your fervor, you're actually blind. You don't really see properly, you don't really hear properly, and you don't understand. It was only then that he, through his blindness, physical blindness, could God touch his soul. And I think this is the danger for us. So much times we can become physically ill and we don't realize the grace that God is sending us in this illness in order for us to listen, to hear his voice. Often we just brush it off or look for some quick remedy. But that's not the point. The point is God is at work in my life and God is trying to speak to me. And what is God asking of me? Three things that God will ask of us more generously in Lent: prayer, fasting and alms deeds. Prayer, we speak to God and we hear God. Meditation, we pause and reflect. We just think about things. Doesn't have to be anything amazing, but think about my life. Where am I going? What's it all about? Why am I here? Unite myself with God. That prayer, fasting. Fasting is simply this concept of detachment, letting go. Letting go of my will, reforming my thoughts, reforming my words, reforming my actions. How many people in their 30s, 40s, and 50s still act, dress, and speak as though they were 10 or 15? Okay, it's one thing to be 10 and dress and act in a way when you're 10 and everyone else will smile on it and turn a blind eye because this is a little child. But when you're 30 and 40 and 50 and you still act, speak and dress in a way that is befitting a child and not an adult, it's a sign of maturity, childishness. And that's not acceptable. Perhaps we need to fast, to put aside these things. St. Paul says, when I was a child, I did the things of a child. It's what a child does. But when we're adults, we have to put those things aside. We have to grow. We have to mature. We have to learn to see things on a deeper spectrum, on a deeper level. That is going to benefit us. You know, our recreation that we might have done when we were 10 or 15, that's fine. But when you're 30 and 40, and you still got the same childish taste for music or recreation, again, it's a sign of a lack of any real growth, any real depth. After 30, 40 years of masses, communions, there's a problem here, a serious problem. It means that all the graces that God is trying to give to us are not reaching us. And we have to ask why. We have to pause and reflect. Why am I still attached to the things of when I was 10 or 15? Why can I not let go? Why am I not willing to make that break that God is asking of me? St. Paul says to us in his letter to the Galatians, you did run well, but what has hindered you that you should not obey the truth? This persuasion is not from he that calls you. God's got a plan for us. St. Ignatius gives the example of our deathbed. He says to us, think about your deathbed. What would you have chosen then in your life? All at that moment on your deathbed, the voices of your potential, that the talents that God wanted you to bring to life, they will come to you. The ghost of the good ideas that you never acted upon, the ghost of the talents you didn't use, they are standing around your deathbed. They're going to be angry, disappointed, and upset. They will come to you and ask you, why did you not bring us to life? It was St. Patrick of Ireland, who says one day, you know, when he thought he was free, he was, as a young boy, taken as a slave captive in Ireland. One day there was a ship came and it rescued him, went back to his homeland, he was comfortable. But he says, one day I had a vision, I had a dream. And there I heard a voice. He said, there were a bunch of voices as one. And they said to him, Patrick, we beg of you to come back to us again. These voices, who are these voices? These are the voices of the billions of people who would not be in Catholics today had Ireland not been graced with the footsteps of St. Patrick. He heard the voice of those ghosts and he brought them to life, so to speak. He put into action the talents that God had gave him. And God used the tragedy, the fact that he was taken into slavery, captured by pirates. Instead of feeling sorry for himself in those years, he deepened his prayer life. He deepened his fasting. He deepened his love for the people. He learnt a new culture, a new language, which enabled him one day to go back, well equipped with the gospel, well equipped with an understanding of their paganism, of their barbarism, but armed with the faith a mortified life, a holy man. This is what God calls us to do. Yeah, tragedy is going to come, but tragedy is a gift, not a time for self-pity. Like Patrick, we must see the plan of God in it for us. What is God saying to me in all these things? How am I going to use these talents that God has given us? Father Lean explains to us that our divine Lord would have us rise to the concept of ourselves that we are always in the condition of being capable of being touched at any moment by Christ with this splendor, in spite of the drab appearance of our lives. It is only justice to Him, really, to believe that He that gives us the assurance in many ways that in spite of the work a day around the world about us, the world of splendor stands ready to be revealed at any moment in us. God is at work in our lives, but we have to let Him work in us and through us. And that requires a surrender on our part. I simply conclude to you today, dear friends, with the beautiful words of the post-communion prayer of today's Mass, which I think sums up all that I have said to you. Vouchsafe, O Lord, we beseech Thee, to make us, who of Your bounty frequent such great mysteries, truly disposed to profit by them. In the name of the Father, and the Son, Holy Ghost. Amen. Because we must ask ourselves today, who or what possesses my heart? What is at the center and the focus of my thoughts, my desires, my sentiments? This is a profound question for all of us, because this is the key to our life. You know, we must never be deceived, despite the evil of the world, in thinking that the world is victorious over us. Our Lord still offers His grace. Our Lord still produces saints. Our Lord's works and graces are still powerful to transform us and make us holy, make us into saints by means of not only His laws, but also by means of the sacraments and the sacramentals of the church, which are for us and at our disposal for that. But we must be willing to be open to that. We must make them the heart of our hearts.
1: And so, my dear faithful, this first Friday is for us doubly special, because it is that first Friday of that month that is consecrated to the most sacred heart of our Lord. That is to say, it is the year, in this month of June, that we always have the feast of the Sacred Heart, but it's especially the whole month that we have this devotion, especially to the incarnate Word of God, that this heart of our Lord is especially honored. And so let us redouble our devotion, especially on this day. But it is also the first Friday, that precedes the vigil of Pentecost. That is to say, in a few days' time, our Lord will send upon the apostles and the Blessed Virgin Mary the Spirit of God, the third person of the most blessed Trinity, which is given to the Church. And so it's especially this relationship between the Sacred Heart and the Spirit of God, that is to say, the Holy Ghost, that is especially important for us to contemplate. To remember that our Lord, firstly, was a man and God. That is to say, the two realities, the two natures, were united in His person. But there is one divine person, the second person of the Blessed Trinity, and yet there is two natures. That is to say, He assumed to Himself a human nature, and yet He is consubstantial with the Father. And so these two natures imply, of course, that He has all the qualities of each. That is to say, as a man, that He has a body and a soul. That is to say, a soul that truly thinks and wants and desires, a will that is like unto ours, that is a human will, but that He is also a divine person, and so He is consubstantial with the Father, equal to the Father in majesty, in eternity, and in power. And so these two realities, however, are united in His person. And so that is why we have this adoration of the Sacred Heart of Jesus, that this heart, that this human nature, this fleshly organ, which pumps the blood throughout the body, was yet consubstantially united to the Word of God, that it was nonetheless a divine person that walked upon this earth. And so it was exactly that divine personhood which gave to each and every action of our Lord an infinite value, gave to us also, though, that source of divine life, and is also for us that example that we are to follow. But yet our Lord will say to his apostles that it is good for you that I go. Remember, our Lord ascended into heaven, body and soul into heaven, and there sits at the right hand of God, the Father Almighty. It would seem to, at first glance, to be a sort of abandoning the apostles. Why does our Lord leave us? But yet our Lord says to them very clearly, it is good for you that I go. That is to say, I will send to you the Paraclete. I will send to you the Advocate, the one who will, you know, inflame your hearts and give you that strength to give testimony of me to all nations. And so let us think of this Spirit of God, this of the Holy Ghost, the third person of the Blessed Trinity, which is given to the church. And our Lord says very clearly, it is given to the church for what purpose? To give testimony of him, to call to mind all the things that he has taught them, but above all to give it the strength, the strength to us to live according to that doctrine. That we have our Lord to follow as an example. Remember that he who died upon the cross for us, out of love for us, also asks us to love one another, even as he has loved us. And in order for that might be happened, that might be accomplished, he gives to us the Holy Ghost, who, as we know, is the Spirit of love, one that is given to us, especially we might love rightly the good Lord and also others. That charity of God is infused into our hearts, whereby we cry out, Abba, Father, as St. Paul writes in his letter to the Romans. And so that is why we must see, firstly, this great gift given to us, which is the Holy Ghost. That it is firstly given not to speak of himself, but rather of our Lord. That he will not speak of himself, but rather of me. He will give testimony of me. And so that is why we must really be clear that the Holy Ghost is not given in order to speak about himself, or to speak of new things, or to discover new truths. On the contrary, he is there given in order to give testimony of what our Lord had already said, what our Lord had already taught, and what our Lord demands of us. And so there is no new law or new testament given by the Holy Ghost. Rather, it is the very same one that our Lord offered. And so that is why the Holy Ghost is not given to make a new religion or to make some new church or anything of the sort, but rather he is given to give testimony of our Lord. And that is exactly the office of the church. Remember, the magisterium of the church is exactly that very office. That is to give testimony of the doctrine of our Lord, which is why we have the assurance given, though, by our Lord to St. Peter, that the gates of hell shall not prevail against it, because it is animated, though, by the Holy Ghost, by a divine person who is infallible, who cannot know error. And so that is why we can see very clearly, if a spirit speaks of something different than our Lord, or something different than our Lord taught, then obviously it's not the Spirit of God, because our Lord says very clearly, the Holy Ghost is there to give testimony of me. But then also that the Spirit of God, or to say the Holy Ghost, is given also that we might love correctly, that we might truly have that energy and enthusiasm, we could even say, to love our Lord with all our heart, whole, and all our mind, all our soul, and all our strength. And that we can see precisely in the transformation on the apostles, and even the person of St. Peter himself, that there, as he had loved our Lord, obviously, and yet he did not have the strength to even contradict a servant girl. They did not even have the strength to acknowledge our Lord when he was put to his passion, that he feared for his life and denied him three times. Even so, even though he said that he would go to his death for our Lord, and yet how weak are his actions compared to his promises. And there we can see in the person of St. Peter that even after our Lord is risen from the dead, where he has testimony of himself that our Lord, he saw our Lord, and yet he will be hiding in the upper room out of fear of the Jews. And so even though St. Peter's love for our Lord is great and his knowledge of the truth is precise, he knows what our Lord has taught and he has seen him with his own eyes as he's risen from the dead, and yet he does not have a divine spark. He does not have that grace, we could even say, no, to give testimony of him. especially when that would cost him his life. And yet on the day of Pentecost, what do we witness in the person of St. Peter himself? That he is now accusing the Jews of their crime, now professing the faith openly amongst the great crowds that are there in Jerusalem for this feast day. And there 3,000 are baptized in one day. And there we can see that profound transformation that he who feared to give an answer to a servant girl is now preaching our Lord openly in the public places, no, such that so many souls are brought to the bosom of the church and to know the truth, which is our Lord Jesus Christ. And so there we can see the spirit of the Holy Ghost given to St. Peter, that he might not fear, no, the opinions of this world or even the persecutions of the Jews or even crucifixion itself, that he would rather die for that. And so there we can see that profound transformation, not only on St. Peter, but also all the apostles who likewise were fleeing from Jerusalem, who were panicking. And yet, after receiving the Holy Ghost, they will cooperate in the conversion of many tribes and many nations, going to the ends of the earth in order to profess, to preach the doctrine of our Lord, to preach the gospel to all nations. And so, my dear faithful, that is why we must practice this devotion, especially to the most sacred heart of Jesus. One could say that the Spirit of God is truly that which animates the whole mission of our Lord Jesus Christ. For God so loved the world that he sent his only begotten Son. And so it is exactly this consubstantial love of the Father, the Holy Ghost, given to us that we might also give testimony of our Lord. And so let us ask for this grace that we might truly use this devotion to the Sacred Heart to love as our Lord loved us, that we might love also our neighbor with true apostolic zeal, that all souls might be saved. In the name of the Father, of the Son, of the Holy Ghost.
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1: Sister Lucy said the following: "The Most Holy Virgin in these last times in which we live has given a new efficacy to the recitation of the rosary to such an extent that there is no problem, no matter how difficult it is, whether temporal or above all spiritual, in the personal life of each one of us, of our families, of the families of the world, or of religious communities, or even of the lives of peoples and nations, that cannot be solved by the rosary. There is no problem, I tell you, no matter how difficult it is, that we cannot resolve by the prayer of the Holy Rosary."
2: In the name of the Father, and of the Son, and of the Holy Spirit, amen. I believe in God, the Father Almighty, creator of heaven and earth, and in Jesus Christ, his only Son, our Lord, who was conceived by the Holy Spirit, born of the Virgin Mary, suffered under Pontius Pilate, was crucified, died, and was buried. He descended into hell. The third day he arose again from the dead. He ascended into heaven and sitteth at the right hand of God, the Father Almighty. From thence he shall come to judge the living and the dead. I believe in the Holy Spirit, the Holy Catholic Church, the communion of saints, the forgiveness of sins, the resurrection of the body, and life everlasting. Amen. Our Father who art in heaven, hallowed be thy name. Thy kingdom come, thy will be done on earth as it is in heaven.
3: Give us this day our daily bread, and forgive us our trespasses, as we forgive those who trespass against us. And lead us not into temptation, but deliver us from evil. Amen.
2: Hail Mary, full of grace, the Lord is with thee. Blessed art thou among women, and blessed is the fruit of thy womb, Jesus.
3: Holy Mary, Mother of God, pray for us sinners now and at the hour of our death. Amen.
2: Hail Mary, full of grace, the Lord is with thee. Blessed art thou among women, and blessed is the fruit of thy womb, Jesus.
3: Holy Mary, Mother of God, pray for us sinners now and at the hour of our death. Amen.
2: Hail Mary, full of grace, the Lord is with thee. Blessed art thou among women, and blessed is the fruit of thy womb, Jesus.
3: Holy Mary, Mother of God, pray for us sinners now and at the hour of our death. Amen.
2: Glory be to the Father, and to the Son, and to the Holy Spirit.
3: As it was in the beginning, is now, and ever shall be, world without end. Amen.
4: The Joyful Mysteries.
2: The Joyful Story. Through Gabriel, God told Mary that she was to be the mother of the Messiah. She was willing, and the Word was made flesh. Then the gracious Mary went to her sister Elizabeth, her aged kinswoman, who was also awaiting the birth of a son, John the Baptist. Months later in Bethlehem for the census, Mary brought forth her son, Jesus. 40 days after his birth, at his presentation in the temple, Jesus was taken into the arms of the saintly Simeon. At the age of 12, he was again brought to the temple and became separated from his parents for 3 days while about my father's business. The first joyful mystery, the Annunciation. Our Father who art in heaven, hallowed be thy name, thy kingdom come. Thy will be done on earth as it is in heaven.
3: Give us this day our daily bread, and forgive us our trespasses, as we forgive those who trespass against us. And lead us not into temptation, but deliver us from evil. Amen.
2: Hail Mary, full of grace, the Lord is with thee. Blessed art thou among women, and blessed is the fruit of thy womb, Jesus.
3: Holy Mary, Mother of God, pray for us sinners now and at the hour of our death. Amen.
2: Hail Mary, full of grace, the Lord is with thee. Blessed art thou among women, and blessed is the fruit of thy womb, Jesus.
3: Holy Mary, Mother of God, pray for us sinners now and at the hour of our death. Amen.
2: Hail Mary, full of grace, the Lord is with thee. Blessed art thou among women, and blessed is the fruit of thy womb, Jesus.
3: Holy Mary, Mother of God, pray for us sinners now and at the hour of our death. Amen.
2: Hail Mary, full of grace, the Lord is with thee. Blessed art thou among women, and blessed it is the fruit of thy womb, Jesus.
3: Holy Mary, Mother of God, pray for us sinners now and at the hour of our death. Amen.
2: Hail Mary, full of grace, the Lord is with thee. Blessed art thou among women, and blessed is the fruit of thy womb, Jesus.
3: Holy Mary, Mother of God, pray for us sinners now and at the hour of our death. Amen.
2: Hail Mary, full of grace, the Lord is with thee. Blessed art thou among women, and blessed is the fruit of thy womb, Jesus.
3: Holy Mary, Mother of God, pray for us sinners now and at the hour of our death. Amen.
2: Hail Mary, full of grace, the Lord is with thee. Blessed art thou among women, and blessed is the fruit of thy womb, Jesus.
3: Holy Mary, Mother of God, pray for us sinners now and at the hour of our death. Amen.
2: Hail Mary, full of grace, the Lord is with thee. Blessed art thou among women, and blessed is the fruit of thy womb, Jesus.
3: Holy Mary, Mother of God, pray for us sinners now and at the hour of our death. Amen.
2: Hail Mary, full of grace, the Lord is with thee. Blessed art thou among women, and blessed is the fruit of thy womb, Jesus.
3: Holy Mary, Mother of God, pray for us sinners now and at the hour of our death. Amen.
2: Hail Mary, full of grace, the Lord is with thee. Blessed art thou among women, and blessed is the fruit of thy womb, Jesus.
3: Holy Mary, Mother of God, pray for us sinners now and at the hour of our death. Amen.
2: Glory be to the Father, and to the Son, and to the Holy Spirit.
3: As it was in the beginning, is now, and shall be,
4: world without end. O my Jesus, forgive us our sins, save us from the fires of hell, and lead all souls to heaven, but especially those most in need of your mercy.
2: The second joyful mystery, the visitation. Our Father who art in heaven, hallowed be thy name. Thy kingdom come, thy will be done on earth as it is in heaven.
3: Give us this day our daily bread, and forgive us our trespasses, as we forgive those who trespass against us. And lead us not into temptation, but deliver us from evil.
2: Amen. Hail Mary, full of grace, the Lord is with thee. Blessed art thou among women, and blessed is the fruit of thy womb, Jesus.
3: Holy Mary, Mother of God, pray for us sinners now and at the hour of our death. Amen.
2: Hail Mary, full of grace, the Lord is with thee. Blessed art thou among women, and blessed is the fruit of thy womb, Jesus.
3: Holy Mary, Mother of God, pray for us sinners now and at the hour of our death. Amen.
2: Hail Mary, full of grace, the Lord is with thee. Blessed art thou among women, and blessed is the fruit of thy womb, Jesus.
3: Holy Mary, Mother of God, pray for us sinners now and at the hour of our death. Amen.
2: Hail Mary, full of grace, the Lord is with thee. Blessed art thou among women, and blessed is the fruit of thy womb, Jesus.
3: Holy Mary, Mother of God, pray for us sinners now and at the hour of our death. Amen.
2: Hail Mary, full of grace, the Lord is with thee. Blessed art thou among women, and blessed is the fruit of thy womb, Jesus.
3: Holy Mary, Mother of God, pray for us sinners now and at the hour of our death. Amen.
2: Hail Mary, full of grace, the Lord is with thee. Blessed art thou among women, and blessed is the fruit of thy womb, Jesus.
3: Holy Mary, Mother of God, pray for us sinners now and at the hour of our death.
2: Hail Mary, full of grace, the Lord is with thee. Blessed art thou among women, and blessed is the fruit of thy womb, Jesus.
3: Holy Mary, Mother of God, pray for us sinners now and at the hour of our death. Amen.
2: Hail Mary, full of grace, the Lord is with thee. Blessed art thou among women, and blessed is the fruit of thy womb, Jesus.
3: Holy Mary, Mother of God, pray for us sinners now and at the hour of our death. Amen.
2: Hail Mary, full of grace, the Lord is with thee. Blessed art thou among women, and blessed is the fruit of thy womb, Jesus.
3: Holy Mary, Mother of God, pray for us sinners now and at the hour of our death. Amen.
2: Hail Mary, full of grace, the Lord is with thee. Blessed art thou among women, and blessed is the fruit of thy womb, Jesus.
3: Holy Mary, Mother of God, pray for us sinners now and at the hour of our death.
2: Glory be to the Father, and to the Son, and to the Holy Spirit.
3: As it was in the beginning, is now, and shall be, world without end.
4: O my Jesus, forgive us our sins, save us from the fires of hell, and lead all souls to heaven, but especially those most in need of your mercy.
2: The third joyful mystery, the Nativity. Our Father who art in heaven, hallowed be thy name. Thy kingdom come, thy will be done on earth as it is in heaven.
3: Give us this day our daily bread, and forgive us our trespasses, as we forgive those who trespass against us. And lead us not into temptation, but deliver us from evil. Amen.
2: Hail Mary, full of grace, the Lord is with thee. Blessed art thou among women, and blessed is the fruit of thy womb, Jesus.
3: Holy Mary, Mother of God, pray for us sinners now and at the hour of our death. Amen.
2: Hail Mary, full of grace, the Lord is with thee. Blessed art thou among women, and blessed is the fruit of thy womb, Jesus.
3: Holy Mary, Mother of God, pray for us sinners now and at the hour of our death. Amen.
2: Hail Mary, full of grace, the Lord is with thee. Blessed art thou among women, and blessed is the fruit of thy womb, Jesus. Hail Mary, full of grace, the Lord is with thee. Blessed art thou among women, and blessed is the fruit of thy womb, Jesus. Hail Mary, full of grace, the Lord is with thee. Blessed art thou among women, and blessed is the fruit of thy womb, Jesus. Hail Mary, full of grace, the Lord is with thee. Blessed art thou among women, and blessed is the fruit of thy womb, Jesus. Hail Mary, full of grace, the Lord is with thee. Blessed art thou among women, and blessed is the fruit of thy womb, Jesus. Hail Mary, full of grace, the Lord is with thee. Blessed art thou among women, and blessed is the fruit of thy womb, Jesus. Hail Mary, full of grace, the Lord is with thee. Blessed art thou among women, and blessed is the fruit of thy womb, Jesus. Hail Mary, full of grace, the Lord is with thee. Blessed art thou among women, and blessed is the fruit of thy womb, Jesus. Glory be to the Father, and to the Son, and to the Holy Spirit.
4: O my Jesus, forgive us our sins, save us from the fires of hell, and lead all souls to heaven, but especially those most in need of your mercy.
5: The fourth joyful mystery, the presentation in the temple. Our Father, who art in heaven, hallowed be thy name. Thy kingdom come, thy will be done on earth as it is in heaven.
3: Give us this day our daily bread, and forgive us our trespasses, as we forgive those who trespass against us. And lead us not into temptation, but deliver us from evil. Amen.
2: Hail Mary, full of grace, the Lord is with thee. Blessed art thou among women, and blessed is the fruit of thy womb, Jesus. Hail Mary, full of grace, the Lord is with thee. Blessed art thou among women, and blessed is the fruit of thy womb, Jesus. Hail Mary, full of grace, the Lord is with thee. Blessed art thou among women, and blessed is the fruit of thy womb, Jesus. Hail Mary, full of grace, the Lord is with thee. Blessed art thou among women, and blessed is the fruit of thy womb, Jesus. Hail Mary, full of grace, the Lord is with thee. Blessed art thou among women, and blessed is the fruit of thy womb, Jesus. Hail Mary, full of grace, the Lord is with thee. Blessed art thou among women, and blessed is the fruit of thy womb, Jesus. Hail Mary, full of grace, the Lord is with thee. Blessed art thou among women, and blessed is the fruit of thy womb, Jesus. Hail Mary, full of grace, the Lord is with thee. Blessed art thou among women, and blessed is the fruit of thy womb, Jesus. Hail Mary, full of grace, the Lord is with thee. Blessed art thou among women, and blessed is the fruit of thy womb, Jesus. Hail Mary, full of grace, the Lord is with thee. Blessed art thou among women, and blessed is the fruit of thy womb, Jesus.
5: Glory be to the Father, and to the Son, and to the Holy Spirit.
4: O my Jesus, forgive us our sins, save us from the fires of hell, and lead all souls to heaven, but especially those most in need of your mercy.
5: Fifth joyful mystery, finding of Jesus in the temple. Our Father, who art in heaven, hallowed be thy name. Thy kingdom come, thy will be done on earth as it is in heaven.
3: Give us this day our daily bread, and forgive us our trespasses, as we forgive those who trespass against us. And lead us not into temptation, but deliver us from evil. Amen.
2: Hail Mary, full of grace, the Lord is with thee. Blessed art thou among women, and blessed is the fruit of thy womb, Jesus. Hail Mary, full of grace, the Lord is with thee. Blessed art thou among women, and blessed is the fruit of thy womb, Jesus. Hail Mary, full of grace, the Lord is with thee. Blessed art thou among women, and blessed is the fruit of thy womb, Jesus. Hail Mary, full of grace, the Lord is with thee. Blessed art thou among women, and blessed is the fruit of thy womb, Jesus. Hail Mary, full of grace, the Lord is with thee. Blessed art thou among women, and blessed is the fruit of thy womb, Jesus. Hail Mary, full of grace, the Lord is with thee. Blessed art thou among women, and blessed is the fruit of thy womb, Jesus. Hail Mary, full of grace, the Lord is with thee. Blessed art thou among women, and blessed is the fruit of thy womb, Jesus. Hail Mary, full of grace, the Lord is with thee. Blessed art thou among women, and blessed is the fruit of thy womb, Jesus. Hail Mary, full of grace, the Lord is with thee. Blessed art thou among women, and blessed is the fruit of thy womb, Jesus. Hail Mary, full of grace, the Lord is with thee. Blessed art thou among women, and blessed is the fruit of thy womb, Jesus. Glory be to the Father, and to the Son, and to the Holy Spirit.
3: As it was in the beginning, is now, and ever shall be, world without end.
4: O my Jesus, forgive us our sins, save us from the fires of hell, and lead all souls to heaven, but especially those most in need of your mercy. Hail, Holy Queen, Mother of Mercy, our life, our sweetness, and our hope. To thee do we cry, poor banished children of Eve. To thee do we send up our sighs, mourning and weeping in this valley of tears. Turn, then, most gracious Advocate, thine eyes of mercy toward us, and after this our exile, show unto us the blessed fruit of thy womb, Jesus. O Clement, O loving and sweet Virgin Mary, pray for us, the Holy Mother of God. We fly to thy patronage, O Holy Mother of God. Despise not our petitions and our necessities, but deliver us from all dangers, O ever glorious and blessed Virgin Mary.
2: In the name of the Father, and of the Son, and of the Holy
6: Son, our Lord, who was conceived by the Holy Ghost, born of the Virgin Mary, suffered under Pontius Pilate, was crucified, died, and was buried. He descended into hell, and on the third day he rose again from the dead. He ascended into heaven and sits at the right hand of God the Father Almighty, and from thence he shall come to judge the living and the dead.
7: Amen. The Holy Ghost, all together, the communion of saints, the forgiveness of sins, the resurrection of the body, and life and love. Amen.
6: Our Father who art in heaven, hallowed be thy name, thy kingdom come, thy will be done on earth as it is in heaven.
7: Give us this day our daily bread, and forgive us our trespasses, as we forgive those who trespass against us, and lead us not into temptation, but deliver us from evil. Amen.
6: Hail Mary, full of grace, the Lord is with thee. Blessed art thou amongst women, and blessed is the fruit of thy womb, Jesus.
7: Holy Mary, Mother of God, pray for us sinners, now and at the hour of our death. Amen.
6: Hail Mary, full of grace, the Lord is with thee. Blessed art thou amongst women, and blessed is the fruit of thy womb, Jesus.
7: Holy Mary, Mother of God, pray for us sinners, now and at the hour of our death. Amen.
6: Hail Mary, full of grace, the Lord is with thee. Blessed art thou amongst women, and blessed is the fruit of thy womb, Jesus.
7: Holy Mary, Mother of God, pray for us sinners, now and at the hour of our death. Amen.

0: The five sorrowful mysteries. The first is the agony in the garden. Our Father who art in heaven, hallowed be thy name. Thy kingdom come, thy will be done on earth as it is in heaven.
1: Give us this day our daily bread, and forgive us our trespasses, as we forgive those who trespass against us. And lead us not into temptation, but deliver us from evil. Amen.
0: Hail Mary, full of grace, the Lord is with thee. Blessed art thou amongst women, and blessed is the fruit of thy womb, Jesus.
1: Holy Mary, Mother of God, pray for us sinners, now and at the hour of our death. Amen.
0: Hail Mary, full of grace, the Lord is with thee. Blessed art thou amongst women, and blessed is the fruit of thy womb, Jesus.
1: Holy Mary, Mother of God, pray for us sinners, now and at the hour of our death. Amen.
0: Hail Mary, full of grace, the Lord is with thee. Blessed art thou amongst women, and blessed is the fruit of thy womb, Jesus.
1: Holy Mary, Mother of God, pray for us sinners, now and at the hour of our death. Amen.
0: Hail Mary, full of grace, the Lord is with thee. Blessed art thou amongst women, and blessed is the fruit of thy womb, Jesus.
1: Holy Mary, Mother of God, pray for us sinners, now and at the hour of our death. Amen.
0: Hail Mary, full of grace, the Lord is with thee. Blessed art thou amongst women, and blessed is the fruit of thy womb, Jesus.
1: Holy Mary, Mother of God, pray for us sinners, now and at the hour of our death. Amen.
0: Hail Mary, full of grace, the Lord is with thee. Blessed art thou amongst women, and blessed is the fruit of thy womb, Jesus.
1: Holy Mary, Mother of God, pray for us sinners, now and at the hour of our death. Amen.
0: Hail Mary, full of grace, the Lord is with thee. Blessed art thou amongst women, and blessed is the fruit of thy womb, Jesus.
1: Holy Mary, Mother of God, pray for us sinners, now and at the hour of our death. Amen.
0: Hail Mary, full of grace, the Lord is with thee. Blessed art thou amongst women, and blessed is the fruit of thy womb, Jesus.
1: Holy Mary, Mother of God, pray for us sinners, now and at the hour of our death. Amen.
0: Hail Mary, full of grace, the Lord is with thee. Blessed art thou amongst women, and blessed is the fruit of thy womb, Jesus.
1: Holy Mary, Mother of God, pray for us sinners, now and at the hour of our death. Amen.
0: Hail Mary, full of grace, the Lord is with thee. Blessed art thou amongst women, and blessed is the fruit of thy womb, Jesus.
1: Holy Mary, Mother of God.

0: Jesus,
1: forgive us our sins, save us from the fires of hell, and give all souls to heaven, especially those who most need thy mercy.
0: Second sorrow for mystery, discouraging at the pillar. Our Father, who art in heaven, hallowed be thy name. Thy kingdom come, thy will be done on earth as it is in heaven.
1: Give us this day our daily bread, and forgive us our trespasses, as we forgive those who trespass against us. And lead us not into temptation, but deliver us from evil. Amen.
0: Hail Mary, full of grace, the Lord is with thee. Blessed art thou among women, and blessed is the fruit of thy womb, Jesus.
1: Holy Mary, Mother of God, pray for us sinners, now and at the hour of our death. Amen.
0: Hail Mary, full of grace, the Lord is with thee. Blessed art thou among women, and blessed is the fruit of thy womb, Jesus.
1: Holy Mary, Mother of God, pray for us sinners, now and at the hour of our death. Amen.
0: Hail Mary, full of grace, the Lord is with thee. Blessed art thou among women, and blessed is the fruit of thy womb, Jesus.
1: Holy Mary, Mother of God, pray for us sinners, now and at the hour of our death. Amen.
0: Hail Mary, full of grace, the Lord is with thee. Blessed art thou among women, and blessed is the fruit of thy womb, Jesus.
1: Holy Mary, Mother of God, pray for us sinners, now and at the hour of our death. Amen.
0: Hail Mary, full of grace, the Lord is with thee. Blessed art thou among women, and blessed is the fruit of thy womb, Jesus.
1: Holy Mary, Mother of God, pray for us sinners, now and at the hour of our death. Amen.
0: Hail Mary, full of grace, the Lord is with thee. Blessed art thou among women, and blessed is the fruit of thy womb, Jesus.
1: Holy Mary, Mother of God, pray for us sinners, now and at the hour of our death. Amen.
0: Hail Mary, full of grace, the Lord is with thee. Blessed art thou among women, and blessed is the fruit of thy womb, Jesus.
1: Holy Mary, Mother of God, pray for us sinners, now and at the hour of our death. Amen.
0: Hail Mary, full of grace, the Lord is with thee. Blessed art thou among women, and blessed is the fruit of thy womb, Jesus.
1: Holy Mary, Mother of God, pray for us sinners, now and at the hour of our death. Amen.
0: Hail Mary, full of grace, the Lord is with thee. Blessed art thou among women, and blessed is the fruit of thy womb, Jesus.
1: Holy Mary, Mother of God, pray for us sinners, now and at the hour of our death. Amen.
0: Hail Mary, full of grace, the Lord is with thee. Blessed art thou among women, and blessed is the fruit of thy womb, Jesus.
1: Holy Mary, Mother of God, pray for us sinners, now.

0: Our Father, who art in heaven, hallowed be thy name. Thy kingdom come, thy will be done on earth as it is in heaven.
1: Give us this day our daily bread, and forgive us our trespasses, as we forgive those who trespass against us. And lead us not into temptation, but deliver us from evil. Amen.
0: Hail Mary, full of grace, the Lord is with thee. Blessed art thou amongst women, and blessed is the fruit of thy womb, Jesus.
1: Holy Mary, Mother of God, pray for us sinners, now and at the hour of our death. Amen.
0: Hail Mary, full of grace, the Lord is with thee. Blessed art thou amongst women, and blessed is the fruit of thy womb, Jesus.
1: Holy Mary, Mother of God, pray for us sinners, now and at the hour of our death. Amen.
0: Of grace, the Lord is with thee. Blessed art thou amongst women, and blessed is the fruit of thy womb, Jesus.
1: Holy Mary, Mother of God, pray for us sinners, now and at the hour of our death. Amen.
0: Hail Mary, full of grace, the Lord is with thee. Blessed art thou amongst women, and blessed is the fruit of thy womb, Jesus.
1: Holy Mary, Mother of God, pray for us sinners, now and at the hour of our death. Amen.
0: Hail Mary, full of grace, the Lord is with thee. Blessed art thou amongst women, and blessed is the fruit of thy womb, Jesus.
1: Holy Mary, Mother of God, pray for us sinners, now and at the hour of our death. Amen.
0: Hail Mary, full of grace, the Lord is with thee. Blessed art thou amongst women, and blessed is the fruit of thy womb, Jesus.
1: Holy Mary, Mother of God, pray for us sinners, now and at the hour of our death. Amen.
0: Hail Mary, full of grace, the Lord is with thee. Blessed art thou amongst women, and blessed is the fruit of thy womb, Jesus.
1: Holy Mary, Mother of God, pray for us sinners, now and at the hour of our death. Amen.
0: Hail Mary, full of grace, the Lord is with thee. Blessed art thou amongst women, and blessed is the fruit of thy womb, Jesus.
1: Holy Mary, Mother of God, pray for us sinners, now and at the hour of our death. Amen.
0: Hail Mary, full of grace, the Lord is with thee. Blessed art thou amongst women, and blessed is the fruit of thy womb, Jesus.
1: Holy Mary, Mother of God, pray for us sinners, now and at the hour of our death. Amen.
0: Hail Mary, full of grace, the Lord is with thee. Blessed art thou amongst women, and blessed is the fruit of thy womb, Jesus.
1: Holy Mary, Mother of God, pray for us sinners, now and at the hour of our death. Amen.

0: Ma Jesus.
1: And your souls to heaven, especially those who most need thy mercy.
2: The fourth sorrowful mystery is the carrying of the cross. Our Father, who art in heaven, hallowed be thy name. Thy kingdom come, thy will be done on earth as it is in heaven.
1: You are to stay, and forgive us our trespasses, as we forgive those who trespass against us. And lead us not into temptation, but deliver us from evil. Amen.
2: Hail Mary, full of grace, the Lord is with thee. Blessed art thou amongst women, and blessed is the fruit of thy womb, Jesus.
1: Holy Mary, Mother of God, pray for us sinners, now and at the hour of our death. Amen.
2: Hail Mary, full of grace, the Lord is with thee. Blessed art thou amongst women, and blessed is the fruit of thy womb, Jesus.
1: Holy Mary, Mother of God, pray for us sinners, now and at the hour of our death. Amen.
2: Full of grace, the Lord is with thee. Blessed art thou amongst women, and blessed is the fruit of thy womb, Jesus.
1: Holy Mary, Mother of God, pray for us sinners, now and at the hour of our death. Amen.
2: Hail Mary, full of grace, the Lord is with thee. Blessed art thou amongst women, and blessed is the fruit of thy womb, Jesus.
1: Holy Mary, Mother of God, pray for us sinners, now and at the hour of our death. Amen.
2: Mary, full of grace, the Lord is with thee. Blessed art thou amongst women, and blessed is the fruit of thy womb, Jesus.
1: Holy Mary, Mother of God, pray for us sinners, now and at the hour of our death. Amen.
2: Hail Mary, full of grace, the Lord is with thee. Blessed art thou amongst women, and blessed is the fruit of thy womb, Jesus.
1: Holy Mary, Mother of God, pray for us sinners, now and at the hour of our death. Amen.
2: Hail Mary, full of grace, the Lord is with thee. Blessed art thou amongst women, and blessed is the fruit of thy womb, Jesus.
1: Holy Mary, Mother of God, pray for us sinners, now and at the hour of our death. Amen.
2: Hail Mary, full of grace, the Lord is with thee. Blessed art thou amongst women, and blessed is the fruit of thy womb, Jesus.
1: Holy Mary, Mother of God, pray for us sinners, now and at the hour of our death. Amen.
2: Mary, full of grace, the Lord is with thee. Blessed art thou amongst women, and blessed is the fruit of thy womb, Jesus.
1: Holy Mary, Mother of God, pray for us sinners, now and at the hour of our death. Amen.
2: Hail Mary, full of grace, the Lord is with thee. Blessed art thou amongst women, and blessed is the fruit of thy womb, Jesus.
1: Holy Mary, Mother of God, pray for us sinners, now and at the hour of our death. Amen.

0: Lord Jesus,
1: forgive us our sins, save us from fire and hell, and lead all souls to heaven, especially those most in need of thy mercy.
2: The fifth sovereign mystery is the crucifixion and death of our Lord. Our Father, who art in heaven, hallowed be thy name. Thy kingdom come, thy will be done on earth as it is in heaven.
0: Give us this day our daily bread, and forgive us our trespasses, as we forgive those who trespass against us. And lead us not into temptation, but deliver us from evil. Amen.
2: Hail Mary, full of grace, the Lord is with thee. Blessed art thou amongst women, and blessed is the fruit of thy womb, Jesus.
0: Holy Mary, Mother of God, pray for us sinners, now at the hour of our death. Amen.
2: Hail Mary, full of grace, the Lord is with thee. Blessed art thou amongst women, and blessed is the fruit of thy womb, Jesus.
0: Holy Mary, Mother of God, pray for us sinners, now at the hour of our death. Amen.
2: Hail Mary, full of grace, the Lord is with thee. Blessed art thou amongst women, and blessed is the fruit of thy womb, Jesus.
0: Holy Mary, Mother of God, pray for us sinners, now at the hour of our death. Amen.
2: Hail Mary, full of grace, the Lord is with thee. Blessed art thou amongst women, and blessed is the fruit of thy womb, Jesus.
0: Holy Mary, Mother of God, pray for us sinners, now at the hour of our death. Amen.
2: Hail Mary, full of grace, the Lord is with thee. Blessed art thou amongst women, and blessed is the fruit of thy womb, Jesus.
0: Holy Mary, Mother of God, pray for us sinners, now at the hour of our death. Amen.
2: Hail Mary, full of grace, the Lord is with thee. Blessed art thou amongst women, and blessed is the fruit of thy womb, Jesus.
0: Holy Mary, Mother of God, pray for us sinners, now at the hour of our death. Amen.
2: Hail Mary, full of grace, the Lord is with thee. Blessed art thou amongst women, and blessed is the fruit of thy womb, Jesus.
0: Holy Mary, Mother of God, pray for us sinners, now at the hour of our death. Amen.
2: Hail Mary, full of grace, the Lord is with thee. Blessed art thou amongst women, and blessed is the fruit of thy womb, Jesus.
0: Holy Mary, Mother of God, pray for us sinners, now at the hour of our death. Amen.
2: Hail Mary, full of grace, the Lord is with thee. Blessed art thou amongst women, and blessed is the fruit of thy womb, Jesus.
0: Holy Mary, Mother of God, pray for us sinners, now at the hour of our death. Amen.
2: Hail Mary, full of grace, the Lord is with thee. Blessed art thou amongst women, and blessed is the fruit of thy womb, Jesus.
0: Holy Mary, Mother of God, pray for us sinners, now at the hour of our death. Amen.

0: manifest in this hour. The dew we cry, the bench of the leaf, the dew we set at our sides, morning, weeping, and sighing tears. Tell them as gracious I take it from eyes and lips towards us. And after this, I exalt, shall unto us the blessed fruit of our new Jesus. O clement, O loving, O secret, O tender.
1: Pray for us, O Holy Mother of God.
0: And we may be made worthy of the promise.
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3: In the name of the Father, and of the Son, and of the Holy Ghost, and I believe in God, the Father Almighty, creator of heaven and earth, and in Jesus Christ, his only Son, our Lord, who was conceived by the Holy Ghost, born of the Virgin Mary, suffered under Pontius Pilate, was crucified, died, and was buried. He descended into hell. The third day he arose again from the dead. He ascended into heaven, seated at the right hand of God the Father Almighty. From thence he shall come to judge the living and the dead. Our Father who art in heaven, hallowed be thy name. Thy kingdom come, thy will be done on earth as it is in heaven.
4: Give us
3: Hail Mary, full of grace, the Lord is with thee. Blessed art thou amongst women, and blessed is the fruit of thy womb, Jesus. Hail Mary, full of grace, the Lord is with thee. Blessed art thou amongst women, and blessed is the fruit of thy womb, Jesus. Hail Mary, full of grace, the Lord is with thee. Blessed art thou amongst women, and blessed is the fruit of thy womb, Jesus.

0: First glorious mystery, the resurrection. Our Father, who art in heaven, hallowed be thy name. Thy kingdom come, thy will be done on earth as it is in heaven. Hail Mary, full of grace, the Lord is with thee. Blessed art thou amongst women, and blessed is the fruit of thy womb, Jesus. Hail Mary, full of grace, the Lord is with thee. Blessed art thou amongst women, and blessed is the fruit of thy womb, Jesus.
1: Holy Mary, Mother of God, pray for us sinners now and at the hour of our death.
0: Hail Mary, full of grace, the Lord is with thee. Blessed art thou amongst women, and blessed is the fruit of thy womb, Jesus.
1: Holy Mary, Mother of God, pray for us sinners now and at the hour of our death.
0: Hail Mary, full of grace, the Lord is with thee. Blessed art thou amongst women, and blessed is the fruit of thy womb, Jesus.
1: Holy Mary, Mother of God, pray for us sinners now and at the hour of our death.
0: Hail Mary, full of grace, the Lord is with thee. Blessed art thou amongst women, and blessed is the fruit of thy womb, Jesus.
1: Holy Mary, Mother of God, pray for us sinners now and at the hour of our death.
0: Hail Mary, full of grace, the Lord is with thee. Blessed art thou amongst women, and blessed is the fruit of thy womb, Jesus.
1: Holy Mary, Mother of God, pray for us sinners now and at the hour of our death.
0: Hail Mary, full of grace, the Lord is with thee. Blessed art thou amongst women, and blessed is the fruit of thy womb, Jesus.
1: Holy Mary, Mother of God, pray for us sinners now and at the hour of our death.
0: Hail Mary, full of grace, the Lord is with thee. Blessed art thou amongst women, and blessed is the fruit of thy womb, Jesus.
1: Holy Mary, Mother of God, pray for us sinners now.
0: Hail Mary, full of grace, the Lord is with thee. Blessed art thou amongst women, and blessed is the fruit of thy womb, Jesus.
1: Holy Mary, Mother of God, pray for us sinners now.
0: Hail Mary, full of grace, the Lord is with thee. Blessed art thou amongst women, and blessed is the fruit of thy womb, Jesus.
1: Holy Mary,

0: second glorious mystery is the Ascension. Our Father who art in heaven, hallowed be thy name. Thy kingdom come, thy will be done on earth as it is in heaven.
1: Give us this day our daily bread, and forgive us our trespasses, as we forgive those who trespass against us. And lead us not into temptation,
0: Hail Mary, full of grace, the Lord is with thee. Blessed art thou amongst women, and blessed is the fruit of thy womb, Jesus.
1: Holy Mary, Mother of God, pray for us sinners now and at the hour of our death.
0: Hail Mary, full of grace, the Lord is with thee. Blessed art thou amongst women, and blessed is the fruit of thy womb, Jesus.
1: Holy Mary, Mother of God, pray for us sinners now and at the hour of our death.
0: Hail Mary, full of grace, the Lord is with thee. Blessed art thou amongst women, and blessed is the fruit of thy womb, Jesus.
1: Holy Mary, Mother of God, pray for us sinners.
0: Hail Mary, full of grace, the Lord is with thee. Blessed art thou amongst women, and blessed is the fruit of thy womb, Jesus.
1: Holy Mary, Mother of God, pray for us sinners.
0: Hail Mary, full of grace, the Lord is with thee. Blessed art thou amongst women, and blessed is the fruit of thy womb, Jesus.
1: Holy Mary, Mother of God, pray for us sinners.
0: Hail Mary, full of grace, the Lord is with thee. Blessed art thou amongst women, and blessed is the fruit of thy womb, Jesus.
1: Holy Mary, Mother of God, pray for us sinners now and at the hour of our death.
0: Hail Mary, full of grace, the Lord is with thee. Blessed art thou amongst women, and blessed is the fruit of thy womb, Jesus.
1: Holy Mary, Mother of God, pray for us sinners now and at the hour of our death.
0: Hail Mary, full of grace, the Lord is with thee. Blessed art thou amongst women, and blessed is the fruit of thy womb, Jesus.
1: Holy Mary, Mother of God, pray for us sinners.
0: Hail Mary, full of grace, the Lord is with thee. Blessed art thou amongst women, and blessed is the fruit of thy womb, Jesus.
1: Holy Mary, Mother of God, pray for us sinners.
0: Hail Mary, full of grace, the Lord is with thee. Blessed art thou amongst women, and blessed is the fruit of thy womb, Jesus.
1: Holy Mary, Mother of God, pray for us sinners.

0: third glorious mystery is the descent of the Holy Ghost upon the apostles of Mary. Our Father, who art in heaven, hallowed be thy name. Thy kingdom come, thy will be done on earth as it is in heaven.
1: Give us this day our daily bread, and forgive us our trespasses, as we forgive
0: Hail Mary, full of grace, the Lord is with thee. Blessed art thou amongst women, and blessed is the fruit of thy womb, Jesus.
1: Holy Mary, Mother of God, pray for us sinners now and at the hour of our
0: death. Hail Mary, full of grace, the Lord is with thee. Blessed art thou amongst women, and blessed is the fruit of thy womb, Jesus.
1: Holy Mary, Mother of God, pray for us sinners now and at the hour of our death.
0: Hail Mary, full of grace, the Lord is with thee. Blessed art thou amongst women, and blessed is the fruit of thy womb, Jesus.
1: Holy Mary, Mother of God, pray for us sinners now and
0: at Hail Mary, full of grace, the Lord is with thee. Blessed art thou amongst women, and blessed is the fruit of thy womb, Jesus.
1: Holy Mary, Mother of God, pray for us sinners now and at
0: Hail Mary, full of grace, the Lord is with thee. Blessed art thou amongst women, and blessed is the fruit of thy womb, Jesus.
1: Holy Mary, Mother of God, pray for us sinners now and at
0: Hail Mary, full of grace, the Lord is with thee. Blessed art thou amongst women, and blessed is the fruit of thy womb, Jesus.
1: Holy Mary, Mother of God, pray for us sinners now and at the hour of our death.
0: Hail Mary, full of grace, the Lord is with thee. Blessed art thou amongst women, and blessed is the fruit of thy womb, Jesus.
1: Holy Mary, Mother of God, pray for us sinners now and at the hour of our death.
0: Hail Mary, full of grace, the Lord is with thee. Blessed art thou amongst women, and blessed is the fruit of thy womb, Jesus.
1: Holy Mary, Mother of God, pray for us
0: Hail Mary, full of grace, the Lord is with thee. Blessed art thou amongst women, and blessed is the fruit of thy womb, Jesus.
1: Holy Mary, Mother of God, pray for us sinners now and at the hour of our death.
0: Hail Mary, full of grace, the Lord is with thee. Blessed art thou amongst women, and blessed is the fruit of thy womb, Jesus.
1: Holy Mary, Mother of God, pray for us sinners now and at the hour of our death.

0: Jesus.
1: Forgive us our sins, save us from fire and fire. Lead all souls to heaven, especially
0: those who are most in need. The fourth glorious mystery is the Assumption. Our Father, who art in heaven, hallowed be thy name. Thy kingdom come, thy will be done on earth as it is in heaven.
1: Give us this day our daily bread, and forgive us our trespasses, as we forgive those who trespass against us. And lead us not into temptation,
0: but deliver us from evil. Hail Mary, full of grace, the Lord is with thee. Blessed art thou among women, and blessed is the fruit of thy womb, Jesus.
1: Holy Mary, Mother of God, pray for us sinners, now and at the hour of our
0: death. Hail Mary, full of grace, the Lord is with thee. Blessed art thou among women, and blessed is the fruit of thy womb, Jesus.
1: Holy Mary, Mother of God, pray for us sinners, now and at the hour of our death.
0: Hail Mary, full of grace, the Lord is with thee. Blessed art thou among women, and blessed is the fruit of thy womb, Jesus.
1: Holy Mary, Mother of God, pray for us sinners,
0: Hail Mary, full of grace, the Lord is with thee. Blessed art thou among women, and blessed is the fruit of thy womb, Jesus.
1: Holy Mary, Mother of God, pray for us sinners, now and at the hour of our death.
0: Hail Mary, full of grace, the Lord is with thee. Blessed art thou among women, and blessed is the fruit of thy womb, Jesus.
1: Holy Mary, Mother of God, pray for us sinners, now and at the hour of our death.
0: Hail Mary, full of grace, the Lord is with thee. Blessed art thou among women, and blessed is the fruit of thy womb, Jesus.
1: Holy Mary, Mother of God, pray for us sinners, now and at the hour of our death.
0: Hail Mary, full of grace, the Lord is with thee. Blessed art thou among women, and blessed is the fruit of thy womb, Jesus.
1: Holy Mary, Mother of God, pray for us sinners, now and at the hour of our death.
0: Hail Mary, full of grace, the Lord is with thee. Blessed art thou among women, and blessed is the fruit of thy womb, Jesus.
1: Holy Mary, Mother of God, pray for us sinners, now and at the hour of our death.
0: Hail Mary, full of grace, the Lord is with thee. Blessed art thou among women, and blessed is the fruit of thy womb, Jesus.
1: Holy Mary, Mother of God, pray for us sinners, now and at the hour of our death.
0: Hail Mary, full of grace, the Lord is with thee. Blessed art thou among women, and blessed is the fruit of thy womb, Jesus.
1: Holy Mary, Mother of God, pray for us sinners, now and at the hour of our death.

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1: Forgive us our sins, save us from the fires of hell. Lead all souls to heaven, especially
2: those most in need of mercy. The fifth glorious mystery is the coronation. Our Father, who art in heaven, hallowed be thy name. Thy kingdom come, thy will be done on earth as it is in heaven.
1: Give us this day our daily bread, and forgive us our trespasses, as we forgive those who trespass against us. And lead us not into temptation, but deliver us from evil.
2: Hail Mary, full of grace, the Lord is with thee. Blessed art thou amongst women, and blessed is the fruit of thy womb, Jesus.
1: Holy Mary, Mother of God, pray for us sinners, now and at the hour of our death.
2: Hail Mary, full of grace, the Lord is with thee. Blessed art thou amongst women, and blessed is the fruit of thy womb, Jesus.
1: Holy Mary, Mother of God, pray for us sinners, now and at the hour of our death.
2: Hail Mary, full of grace, the Lord is with thee. Blessed art thou amongst women, and blessed is the fruit of thy womb, Jesus.
1: Holy Mary, Mother of God, pray for us sinners, now and at the hour of our death.
2: Hail Mary, full of grace, the Lord is with thee. Blessed art thou amongst women, and blessed is the fruit of thy womb, Jesus.
1: Holy Mary, Mother of God, pray for us sinners, now and at the hour of our death.
2: Full of grace, the Lord is with thee. Blessed art thou amongst women, and blessed is the fruit of thy womb, Jesus.
1: Holy Mary, Mother of God, pray for us sinners, now and at the hour of our death.
2: Hail Mary, full of grace, the Lord is with thee. Blessed art thou amongst women, and blessed is the fruit of thy womb, Jesus.
1: Holy Mary, Mother of God, pray for us sinners, now and at the hour of our death.
2: Hail Mary, full of grace, the Lord is with thee. Blessed art thou amongst women, and blessed is the fruit of thy womb, Jesus.
1: Holy Mary, Mother of God, pray for us sinners, now and at the hour of our death.
2: Hail Mary, full of grace, the Lord is with thee. Blessed art thou amongst women, and blessed is the fruit of thy womb, Jesus.
1: Holy Mary, Mother of God, pray for us sinners, now and at the hour of our death.
2: Hail Mary, full of grace, the Lord is with thee. Blessed art thou amongst women, and blessed is the fruit of thy womb, Jesus.
1: Holy Mary, Mother of God,
2: Lord is with thee. Blessed art thou amongst women, and blessed is the fruit of thy womb, Jesus.
1: Holy Mary,

0: Forgive us our sins, and save us from the fire of hell. Lead all souls to heaven, especially those who need thy mercy. Hail, Holy Queen,
1: Mother of mercy, and Lord of our sins, and our Lord. To thee we cry out, our precious Son of Mary. To thee we send up our sighs, mourning, and weeping, and our crying tears. Turn the most gracious heaven, and the Lord is our mercy towards us. And after this, thy grace thou hast shown unto us the blessed fruit of thy womb, Jesus. Upon the blood of all Jesus, we pray.
0: Pray for us, O Holy Mother of God. Let us pray. O God, whose only begotten Son, by his life, death, and resurrection, hath purchased for us the rewards of eternal salvation, grant, we beseech thee, that in meditating upon these mysteries of the most holy rosary of the Blessed Virgin Mary, we may imitate what they contain and obtain what they promise, through the same Christ our Lord.

0: In the name of the Father, and of the Son, and of the Holy Spirit. Amen. Lord, have mercy on us.
1: Christ, have mercy on us.
0: Lord, have mercy on us. Christ, hear us.
1: Christ, graciously hear us.
0: God, the Father of heaven,
1: have mercy on us.
0: God, the Son, Redeemer of the world,
1: have mercy on us.
0: God, the Holy Spirit,
1: have mercy on us.
0: Holy Trinity, one God,
1: have mercy on us.
0: Holy Mary,
1: pray for us.
0: Holy Mother of God,
1: pray for us.
0: Holy Virgin of Virgins,
1: pray for us.
0: Mother of Christ,
1: pray for us.
0: Mother of the Church,
1: pray for us.
0: Mother of Divine Grace,
1: pray for us.
0: Mother Most Pure,
1: pray for us.
0: Mother Most Chaste,
1: pray for us.
0: Mother Inviolate,
1: pray for us.
0: Mother Undefiled,
1: pray for us.
0: Mother Most Amiable,
1: pray for us.
0: Mother Most Admirable,
1: pray for us.
0: Mother of Good Counsel,
1: pray for us.
0: Mother of our Creator,
1: pray for us.
0: Mother of our Savior,
1: pray for us.
0: Virgin Most Prudent,
1: pray for us.
0: Virgin Most Venerable,
1: pray for us.
0: Virgin Most Renowned,
1: pray for us.
0: Virgin Most Powerful,
1: pray for us.
0: Virgin Most Merciful,
1: pray for us.
0: Virgin Most Faithful,
1: pray for us.
0: Mirror of Justice,
1: pray for us.
0: Seat of Wisdom,
1: pray for us.
0: Cause of our Joy,
1: pray for us.
0: Spiritual Vessel,
1: pray for us.
0: Vessel of Honor,
1: pray for us.
0: Singular Vessel of Devotion,
1: pray for us.
0: Mystical Rose,
1: pray for us.
0: Tower of David,
1: pray for us.
0: Tower of Ivory,
1: pray for us.
0: House of Gold,
1: pray for us.
0: Ark of the Covenant,
1: pray for us.
0: Gate of Heaven,
1: pray for us.
0: Morning Star,
1: pray for us.
0: Health of the Sick,
1: pray for us.
0: Refuge of Sinners,
1: pray for us.
0: Comforter of the Afflicted,
1: pray for us.
0: Help of Christians,
1: pray for us.
0: Queen of Angels,
1: pray for us.
0: Queen of Patriarchs,
1: pray for us.
0: Queen of Prophets,
1: pray for us.
0: Queen of Apostles,
1: pray for us.
0: Queen of Martyrs,
1: pray for us.
0: Queen of Confessors,
1: pray for us.
0: Queen of Virgins,
1: pray for us.
0: Queen of All Saints,
1: pray for us.
0: Queen conceived without original sin,
1: pray for us.
0: Queen assumed into Heaven,
1: pray for us.
0: Queen of the Most Holy Rosary,
1: pray for us.
0: Queen of Families,
1: pray for us.
0: Queen of Peace,
1: pray for us.
0: Lamb of God, who takest away the sins of the world,
2: spare us, O Lord.
0: Lamb of God, who takest away the sins of the world,
2: graciously hear us, O Lord.
0: Lamb of God, who takest away the sins of the world,
2: have mercy on us.
0: Pray for us, O Holy Mother of God,
2: that we may be made worthy of the promises of Christ.
0: Let us pray. Grant, we beseech thee, O Lord God, that we, thy servants, may enjoy perpetual health of mind and body, and by the glorious intercession of the Blessed Mary, ever-Virgin, be delivered from present sorrow and enjoy everlasting happiness, through Christ our Lord.
2: Amen.

0: A short meditation from the wisdom of the saints. It is easy enough to feel drawn to good, healthy people who have pleasant manners, but that is only natural love, not charity. A mother does not love her sick or possibly deformed child because he is lovable, but because she is his mother. We must pray to the Holy Ghost to put into our hearts that selfless devotion which nature has put into hers. St. Robert Bellarmine.
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0: It's time once again for a stroll down memory lane. 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
1: So they had to put in boilers in every building and run the gas lines to it, and they just did just a tremendous amount of work to put the to get the campus back cleaned up and in operation. And there was a lot of inefficiency, and there was Father Bolduc, you'd call him up.

0: And everybody that called, you'd say, pack up and come on. You know, no questions asked. Just pack up and come. So anyway, it was my intention to move down here the following year, but it didn't work. So we finally came in 82. We got here an hour late for school the first day.
1: That's a little stroll down memory lane with Mr. Ralph Frizelka, recounting the early days of life in St. Mary. 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

The Seven Sorrows Devotion. According to St. Elizabeth of Hungary, those who invoke the Heavenly Mother through her sorrows will obtain true sorrow for their sins before death. Our Savior will protect them in their tribulations, especially at the hour of death. He will impress upon them the memory of His Passion and will reward them for it in heaven. He will commit such devout servants to the hands of Mary that she may dispose of them according to her pleasure and obtain for them all the graces she desires. According to St. Bridget of Sweden, the Blessed Mother promises seven graces to those who honor her daily by saying seven Hail Marys while meditating on her sorrows. I will give peace to their families. They will be enlightened about the divine mysteries. I will console them in their pains and I will accompany them in their work. I will give them as much as they ask for, as long as it does not interfere with the adorable will of my divine Son or the sanctification of their souls. I will defend them in their spiritual battles with the infernal enemy, and I will protect them at every instant of their lives. I will visibly help them at the moment of their death. They will see the face of their mother. I have obtained this grace from my divine Son, that those who propagate this devotion to my tears and sorrows will be taken directly from this earthly life to eternal happiness, since all their sins will be forgiven, and my Son will be their eternal consolation and joy. Mary's Seven Sorrows. In the name of the Father, and of the Son, and of the Holy Ghost. Amen. Number 1. The Prophecy. The prophet Simeon tells the Blessed Mary that a sword of sorrow will pierce her soul because of her new baby son. Hail Mary, full of grace, the Lord is with thee. Blessed art thou among women, and blessed is the fruit of thy womb, Jesus. Holy Mary, Mother of God, pray for us sinners now and at the hour of our death. Amen. Number 2. The Flight. The Holy Family must flee in the night to Egypt to escape the mass murder of the newborn children of Israel. Hail Mary, full of grace, the Lord is with thee. Blessed art thou among women, and blessed is the fruit of thy womb, Jesus. Holy Mary, Mother of God, pray for us sinners now and at the hour of our death. Amen. Number 3. The Search. For 3 long days and nights, Mary and Joseph search for their missing child who is lost without a trace. Hail Mary, full of grace, the Lord is with thee. Blessed art thou among women, and blessed is the fruit of thy womb, Jesus. Holy Mary, Mother of God, pray for us sinners now and at the hour of our death. Amen. Number 4. The Meeting. Mary sees her son, Jesus, all crushed, torn, broken, and bleeding as he carries the cross upon which he will soon be brutally hung. Hail Mary, full of grace, the Lord is with thee. Blessed art thou among women, and blessed is the fruit of thy womb, Jesus. Holy Mary, Mother of God, pray for us sinners now and at the hour of our death. Amen. Number 5. The Death. Mary's blood-soaked son is nailed to his cross, tortured, mocked, and spit upon by those for whose love he dies thirsting. Hail Mary, full of grace, the Lord is with thee. Blessed art thou among women, and blessed is the fruit of thy womb, Jesus. Holy Mary, Mother of God, pray for us sinners now and at the hour of our death. Amen. Number 6. The Piercing. Jesus' heart is torn open by a lance to prove his death before he is taken down from the cross and laid in the arms of his mother. Hail Mary, full of grace, the Lord is with thee. Blessed art thou among women, and blessed is the fruit of thy womb, Jesus. Holy Mary, Mother of God, pray for us sinners now and at the hour of our death. Amen. Number 7. The Burial. Mary's pale and lifeless son is taken from her arms and placed in a cold rock tomb, and the entrance is closed and sealed. Hail Mary, full of grace, the Lord is with thee. Blessed art thou among women, and blessed is the fruit of thy womb, Jesus. Holy Mary, Mother of God, pray for us sinners now and at the hour of our death. Amen. In the name of the Father, and of the Son, and of the Holy Ghost. Amen.

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2: Benedictus fructus ventris tui, Iesus.

a short instruction on the Holy Mass. Of all the practices recommended by our holy religion, morning and evening prayers, prayers before and after meals, visits to the Most Holy Sacrament, Rosary, Way of the Cross, etc., the August Sacrifice of the Mass is the greatest, the most precious, and the most holy, as well as the most conducive to man's salvation. Holy Mass was instituted by Christ himself at the Last Supper. He commanded his apostles to do the same that he had done, saying, "Do this for a commemoration of me." Assisting at Holy Mass, you should have the fourfold intention of adoration, by which we acknowledge our dependence on God as the ruler over life and death, of praise and thanksgiving for the benefits conferred on us, of reparation for our sins and negligences, of impetration to implore of him the grace necessary for our salvation. If you desire to implore other benefits from God through the Holy Sacrifice of the Mass, very well, but do not forget the main intention. You can offer the Mass in union with the priest for some particular end, for instance, to obtain the grace to practice a particular virtue, overcome a special temptation, or obtain any other favor, either for yourself or your neighbor.

0: The consecration of the parish to Saint Joseph. O glorious patriarch and patron of the Catholic Church, a virgin spouse of God and guardian and foster father of the Word incarnate, in the presence of Jesus and Mary, our parish chooses thee this day to be our guardian and father. O thou whom God has constituted head of the Holy Family, accept us, we beseech thee, though utterly unworthy, to be poor little servants in thy holy house. Present us to thy immaculate spouse, ask her also to accept us as servants and to adopt us as children. With her teach us, thou who art a master of the interior life, how to converse constantly with Jesus and how to serve him faithfully in all things to the end of our lives. To thy custody was committed the living bread of heaven to be dispensed to thy starving brethren. Oh, with Mary, help us to prepare the poor stables of our hearts to receive worthily and often the bread of our salvation. Let us receive it from thy hands and from those of Mary as often as we approach the holy table. Oh, our tender and watchful Father, we hereby consecrate our parish to thee, and we firmly propose and resolve never to leave thee, and never to say or do anything, nor to suffer anyone under our charge to say or do anything against thy honor. O thou, head of the house of God upon earth, in faithful imitation of Jesus and Mary, we place our parish and all our concerns under thy care and protection. To thee, after Jesus and Mary, we consecrate our bodies and souls with all their faculties, our spiritual progress, our homes, and all our affairs and undertakings. Forsake us not, but adopt us as servants and children of the Holy Family. Watch over us at all times, especially in the last hour of our lives on earth. Then visit, console, and strengthen us with Jesus and Mary, that with them and thee we may sing the praises of the adorable Trinity for all eternity. Amen.
1: The first thing is that we have to constantly remind ourselves that this could be our last moment. We have to live every day of our life as though we will never have the opportunity to return to the confessional, as though we will never have the opportunity to ask for forgiveness again. And if we do that, we won't fall into sin. If we live our entire life as though we will never have the possibility of going back to the confessional, we will make sure that we don't fall into grave sin. At the same point, at those opportunities that we do have to return to the confessional, we should make them count. Not just constantly depending upon the confessional to bring us back into the grace of God, but to use the confessional in very much the same way that we receive Holy Communion, as a growth of spiritual life, as a growth in the spiritual life itself, and in the life of grace.

0: us. And it can't, it must not be misused.
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2: In the name of the Father, and of the Son, and of the Holy Ghost, amen. My dear brethren, this morning I wish to speak to you about the Sacred Heart of Jesus. Or more specifically, I might say, I wish to speak to you about devotion to the Sacred Heart of Jesus. Now, first of all, a little theology and then a little history. The formal object of devotion to the Sacred Heart of Jesus is the love of God for us. And you know that God loves you. This is a commonplace of our Christian religion. But I want you also to understand that this love that God has for you, not in the plural, but you individually, is a love which he has had for you, for each one of us, for as long as he has been God. Because you have been in the mind of God for all eternity. It's true that we have been born at a particular time, in a particular place, in particular circumstances, and we're now living that life that he destined for us. But the love that he had for us has been from all eternity and is now finding its expression, its manifestation in the lives that we live. Now, that eternal, infinite love that God has for each one of us found its supreme expression in the sending of his Son, our Lord Jesus Christ, the Logos of God, the Word of God, the second person of the Blessed Trinity. We read in sacred scripture that God so loved us that he sent his Son to be our Saviour, to be our Redeemer, to be our model, to be our teacher, to be our friend. And he came 2,000 years ago to teach us about his love, and he did so by, first of all, assuming a human nature, which he had received in the womb of his Blessed Mother. It was in that sacred place that the divine and the human came together in the person of our Lord Jesus Christ, so that we can truly say he is God and he is man. And so the heart that he has, this sacred heart, as we call it, is a human heart, most definitely, received along with the rest of his human nature from our Blessed Lady, but it is a heart which is united to the Godhead, so much so that Archbishop Lefebvre, in that famous series of talks which have been collected and into a book and called The Mystery of Jesus, Archbishop Lefebvre is anxious for us to understand and to know that our Lord Jesus Christ is a divine person with a human nature, with which he saved us, with which he was able to shed his blood. It's certainly true, but he is God Almighty. And so we can truly say, when we think of the Sacred Heart, when we see an image of the Sacred Heart, we can certainly say with accuracy and with truth, this is the heart of God himself, loving me. So the formal object of devotion to the Sacred Heart is the love of God, but the representation of this love, or what we might call the material object of this devotion, is the human heart united to the divine in the person of our Lord Jesus Christ. Now, the devotion that we have nowadays to the Sacred Heart of Jesus has, according to Pope Pius XI, developed over some centuries. And so we can go back, for example, to the Middle Ages and find that Saint Bonaventure, in contemplating and meditating upon the wound in the side of our Lord, his side was opened by the lance of Saint Longinus, and Saint Bonaventure, in contemplating this wound, said, "Enter the wound in his side and dwell in the quiet of his heart." Also in the Middle Ages in Germanic countries, I can't remember quite when,

where now, there were two nuns, two sisters, Benedictine nuns, St. Gertrude and St. Mechtilda. And they specifically spoke of the Sacred Heart of Jesus and his love for us. But, my dear brethren, as Pius XI points out in that encyclic of his on the Sacred Heart, which he published or wrote in 1928, this development in devotion to the sacred humanity and as a result of that to the Sacred Heart of our Lord Jesus Christ reached a certain zenith, a certain completeness in the 17th century. Why? Because some years before, 100 years before or more, there exploded on the Catholic world what some call the Protestant Reformation, what we can rightly describe as the Protestant Revolution or deformation of the faith. Now, you that know your ecclesiastical history will understand well that the response of the Catholic Church, for example, in the Council of Trent, certainly adequately and legitimately answered the rise of Protestantism. And yet, in the 17th century in France, we see that this Protestantism underwent took on the trappings of Catholicism. A certain movement which we now call Jansenism developed, and this really was Protestantism in Catholic guise. That was the word I was trying to think of. Guise. This was really Protestantism in Catholic guise. It appeared to be a very strict Catholicism, a very serious Catholicism, but in fact it was an unbalanced Catholicism, I use the word with inverted commas, because there was an exaggeration of the justice of God, and there was, as a result, a mitigation or a downplaying of the merciful love, the compassionate, kind, generous, merciful love that God has for each one of us. And this was very, very distressing for our Lord, so much so that he raised up saints to counteract this Protestantism in Catholicism, this Jansenism. So, for example, we think of St. John Eudes, who specifically spoke of the Sacred Heart of Jesus and even composed a proper Mass and an office for use in his congregation of the first Mass and office of the Sacred Heart of Jesus. We can also think of St. Claude de Colombier, a Jesuit, who promoted devotion to the Sacred Heart of Jesus as a counteraction for Jansenism, because the Jesuits were very much in the battle against this Protestantization of the Catholic religion. Later on, so as to confirm for us the absolute orthodoxy of this devotion and God's favouring of this devotion, we find that the popes, so I've mentioned some saints, St. Bonaventure, St. Gertrude, St. Mechtilda, St. John Eudes, St. Claude de Colombier, but then the popes weighed in, and with their apostolic authority in 1765, for example, Pope Clement XIII approved this devotion to the Sacred Heart of Jesus. Pope Pius IX, the famous Pope of the 19th century, in 1856 extended the feast to the whole of the Catholic world. And I've mentioned already Pius XI, who put out an encyclical in 1928 on the Sacred Heart, and then elevated in the following year this feast of the Sacred Heart to a higher level of liturgical observance. I mention these historical facts so as to convince you, if you needed convincing, which you probably don't, that both the saints and the popes have approved, confirmed, and indeed recommended this devotion to the Sacred Heart of Jesus. Now, if you're paying attention, you may say to me, Father Johnson, why on earth have you not mentioned Saint Margaret Mary Alacoque? Because surely she is the saint most associated with the Sacred Heart. And I have not forgotten her, but I've left her to now, because she, of all of these saints and popes,
is the particular and special receiver of the revelation of the Sacred Heart of Jesus. Those others, in their contemplation, in their explanations, spoke of the Sacred Heart, but she actually saw our Lord Jesus Christ. She actually saw his Sacred Heart. He actually revealed his approval of this devotion to her during an apparition which she received when she was spending time in front of the Blessed Sacrament. And I want to remind you, if you don't know, what our Lord said to her on that occasion, because it's really at the heart of our devotion to the Sacred Heart. Our Lord said to her, to St. Margaret Mary Alacoque, "Behold this heart," says he, "which has so loved men, which has heaped upon them so many benefits, in return for which infinite love, this heart finds no gratitude. Instead, it meets with forgetfulness, indifference, outrages, and all this at times even from souls bound closely to it in the bonds of a very special love." And that's us, in the bonds of a very special love, because we are Catholics. We are devoted to our Blessed Lord. We have the fullness of his revelation. And so we, more than any other Christian, if you could say, should have a response to the love of God as expressed in the Sacred Heart. My dear brethren, what is this response that we should have? Pius XI tells us that the response that we should have to our Lord's invitation to love him in return for his love is that we should consecrate ourselves to the Sacred Heart. Now, the word consecration, of course, means something, to make something holy. So in certain times, a church is consecrated. There's another word we can use also for this activity, and that is a dedication. A church is consecrated, a church is dedicated. And so what we are asked by our Lord to do in response of his revelation to us, of his Sacred Heart, of his love for us, of his very particular, infinite and generous love for us, is to dedicate ourselves to him. And this dedication to him, this consecration to him, will manifest itself in certain acts on our behalf. When we come, my dear brethren, before the Sacred Heart of Jesus, when we come before the Blessed Sacrament, which is the reality, you know, the picture or the statue of the Sacred Heart of Jesus is wonderful, and it should inspire us to devotion, of course. But in the Blessed Sacrament, we actually have the reality, the real presence of our Lord. And there in the tabernacle is the real Sacred Heart, the genuine Sacred Heart, the living Sacred Heart, the real presence of our Blessed Lord. And when we come to him, the first act of our consecration, the first act of our dedication, the first act of our devotion should be to adore him. I said before, and I say again, he is God with a human nature, absolutely, with a human heart that has now been deified, certainly. But nonetheless, we must never forget that he is the Lord God himself, the creator and the sustainer of the universe. And as such, our dedication should always find its expression, firstly and immediately, in our adoration, our veneration, our worship, our acknowledgement, our falling down before his divinity. And in doing so, my dear brethren, we surely have to know our dependence on him. He is independent of us. He does not need us. He has created us out of his love for us, but he does not rely on us in any way. We, on the other hand, completely, totally rely on him. We are dependent on him. And so when we come before the Sacred Heart of Jesus, as well as adoring him, we, in acknowledging our need for him, should immediately petition him, pray to him, ask him for those favours, those graces, those helps that we need. He already gives us without asking so much. But there are certain graces, there are certain needs that we have that are dependent on our asking for them. And that's why the Litany of the Sacred Heart of Jesus is such a wonderful prayer, because as well as detailing many aspects of the Sacred Heart in the titles thereof,
there is this constant refrain, have mercy on us, have mercy on me. And so, my dear brethren, let us adore the Sacred Heart. Let us petition the Sacred Heart for our needs, for those graces for which we stand in need. And having done that, having adored him, having asked for what we need, and having acknowledged that we are receiving what we need and continue to receive his blessings and his graces, of course we have to thank him. We have to have... Our Lord complained to St. Margaret Mary Alacoque that there was no gratitude shown to him. Sometimes, you know, my dear brethren, sometimes we, human beings, we do something for somebody. Well, you might do something. I don't know whether I do, but we do something for somebody and then they disappoint us. Then they let us down. Then they do that which we didn't expect them to do. And so, and a common response is to say, and after all I've done for you, or after all I've done for them, you know that feeling, huh? It's a natural human feeling. Now, not to put too much human frail on our Lord, I don't mean to do that, but when we come to the Sacred Heart, we should be aware that we aren't grateful, we aren't thankful, we aren't as devoted and dedicated to him as we should be in response to his devotion, care and love for us. And so I come, my dear brethren, to the final act of our consecration, our dedication to the Sacred Heart. But before I mention it specifically, I want to quote to you the collect for the Mass of the Sacred Heart, because this collect contains the essence of devotion to the Sacred Heart. This collect of the Feast of the Sacred Heart says, O God, in the heart of thy Son, wounded by our transgressions, by our sins, wounded by our transgressions, dost mercifully vouchsafe to bestow upon us the infinite wealth of thy love. Grant, we beseech thee, that revering it with meet devotion, with proper devotion, we may make a worthy, this is it, listen, that we may make a worthy reparation for our sins through the same Jesus Christ, etc. So, my dear brethren, we adore him, we ask him for the favours that we need, we thank him for them, and then we have to realise that the special, particular, characteristic, typical aspect of devotion to the Sacred Heart is for us to make reparation to him for our sins. And this reparation, my dear brethren, I want to call it R&R. I want to call it repentance and reparation. Because before we can repair the damage done to the friendship that we have with our Lord by our sins, before we can make up to him, before we can get to give him satisfaction for our sins, before we can make this reparation, before we obviously have to be sorry for our sins. We have to be contrite. We have to repent of them. And we can't even do that by ourselves, actually. You think, when you go to confession, you think, oh, I'm going to go to confession today. I'm sorry for my sins. I'm going to have them all forgiven. Oh, that's correct. But in fact, it's God inspiring you. Otherwise, you would not be able to do any of this. So, we must have contrition, and then we must endeavour to repair to the Sacred Heart for our many transgressions. And, my dear brethren, we do this in... This is my own construction, I suppose. We do this in two ways, actively and passively. How do we actively make reparation to the Sacred Heart of Jesus? By, for example, doing the first Fridays, by reciting the acts of consecration and reparation of the Sacred Heart that we find in our prayer books, by saying the Litany of the Sacred Heart, by doing acts of penance, acts of self-denial, with the intention of making reparation to the Sacred Heart of Jesus. All these things are we're active in our reparation, for sure. And there's a certain grace and there's a certain merit in this, because we're choosing, I'm choosing to do this act of penance, to make this rule of prayer. I'm choosing to do this in order to
make real my dedication, my consecration of the Sacred Heart by doing something, not just talking, not just saying nice thing, not even thinking nice thing, but actually doing something. And there's a certain merit in that because we have chosen, we've engaged our will to do something. But guess what? There's another form of reparation, which I'm about to tell you about, which is even better, which is even holier, which is even more pleasing to our Lord, which is even will repair for our transgressions even more so. And that's what I'm describing as a passive reparation. Passive in the sense that we don't go seeking acts of reparation to our blessed Lord, but rather we receive them from him. What are they? The crosses, the contradictions, the illnesses, the betrayals, the annoyances, all of those things which displease us in this life, which cause us pain, agony, distress, anxiety. All of these things come from God. I hear modern Christians, maybe modern Catholics, I don't know, say, oh no, all those bad things, they don't come from God. No, of course they do. Of course they do. And they are in punishment for our sins. Of course they do. But that we must see them not in a negative light, but rather in a wonderful light, and that is their opportunities, these sufferings, to make reparation for our sins, our transgressions. And there, and as there's a certain merit in when we choose our penances, there's even more merit when we accept the penances that God himself sends us. This is a real generosity. When, I know it's hard to believe sometimes, but when God sends you trouble, when the Sacred Heart allows things to go badly for you, he's actually giving you a wonderful thing. He's actually giving you a gift. This is the Catholic spirit. This is the spirit of the saints. Now, I want to finish on this devotion to the Sacred Heart because I want to tell you a secret. Well, it's not a secret, something you already know, but I want to remind you of it because it's easy to forget. When we make reparation to the Sacred Heart of Jesus, whether it's active reparation or passive reparation, when we make reparation of the Sacred Heart of Jesus, please think of our, understand and know that our Blessed Lord, because he's God, picture him now in your mind in the Garden of Olives. Picture him now in your mind on the cross. Picture him now in your mind in his passion. Because he was, because he is Almighty God, and his human nature, which was suffering, is united to the divine nature in that divine person, it means that in that garden, on that cross, at that scourging, etc., etc., he saw every one of your sins. All the sins that perhaps you would hate for anybody to know about, he saw those sins. And he offered his sacrifice for you because of those sins. And your sins caused him suffering. Your sins, my sins, our sins, caused him suffering. Was it the Jews? Yes. Was it the Romans? Yes. But more than that was our sins. Terrible, huh? But, and our Lord's, look at our, he's betrayed by Judas, he's denied by Peter, and he's abandoned by most of the rest. So when we sin, my dear brethren, we join forces with, we are the companions of Judas and the denying Peter and those apostles and disciples that ran away. That's us when we sin. They're our friends. In that, you know, they talk about the partners of St. Peter in the fishing industry. Well, our partners in sin are Judas and Peter and those other with our blessed Lord. But here's the wonderful thing. Here's the final thing. Here's the thing that should motivate us to make reparation to the Sacred Heart of Jesus, and that is this. Our Lord had friends in his passion. He had his blessed mother. He had those other women. He had the young Bishop John. He had the angel that was sent from heaven to console him in the Garden of Olives. And when we deliberately, specifically, dedicate with dedication, make reparation to the Sacred Heart, then they're our companions. Then they're our Lady, St. John,
the other women, the angel. And this, what I'm talking about now, is not poetic. Or maybe it is, I don't know. It's not me, it's actually reality. It's actually reality. Because just as our Lord in the garden or on the cross or in his passion, just as he saw your sins, your most hidden sins, your most secret sins, your most awful sins, and they cause him pain, that same divine prevision, that same divine mind of our Lord, also 2,000 years ago, will see your acts of reparation now, hic et nunc, here and now. When you make acts of reparation, when you offer your sufferings, back then, in his path, he sees that. And then he's consoled. This is the point. He's consoled not only by Our Lady, not only by the Mary Magdalene and the other women, not only by St. John, not only by the angel, he's consoled by you. So just as we can be the cause of our Lord's suffering, we can also be the cause of his joy. This, my dear brethren, is devotion to the Sacred Heart of Jesus. And that's a blessing I wish upon you all in the name of the Father, and the Son, and the Holy Ghost. Amen.

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0: In the name of the Father, and of the Son, and of the Holy Ghost. Amen. Most Holy Trinity, Father, Son, and Holy Ghost, I adore thee profoundly. I offer thee the most precious body, blood, soul, and divinity of Jesus Christ present in all the tabernacles of the world, in reparation for the outrages, sacrileges, and indifferences by which he is offended, and through the infinite merits of his most sacred heart and of the Immaculate Heart of Mary, I beg of thee the conversion of poor sinners. Amen. My God, I believe, I adore, I hope, and I love thee. I beg pardon for those who do not believe, do not adore, do not hope, and do not love thee. My God, I believe, I adore, I hope, and I love thee. I beg pardon for those who do not believe, do not adore, do not hope, and do not love thee. My God, I believe, I adore, I hope, and I love thee. I beg pardon for those who do not believe, do not adore, do not hope, and do not love thee. Sancti Michael Arcangele, defendi nos imperio, contra nequitiam et insidias diaboli esto presidium, impetri Deus supices deprecamur, tuque princeps militiae celestis, Satana mariosque spiritus malignos, quae perditionem animarum pervagantur in mundo, divina virtute in inferno retrude. Amen. Our Lady of the Rosary, pray for us.
1: And we must do what we can then to really know our faith and to make sure that our children know our faith, study it seriously. We can't have a just-get-by attitude. We can't fall back on, I know it's the true faith, that's enough for me. We have to understand what we can understand. See how things fit together. And that means taking advantage of opportunities to learn. The sermon is one such opportunity. There will be 4 points in this sermon. I wonder if I could ask each one after Mass, what are the 4 points? I wonder how many could tell me. And so it is with most Sundays. We can hear and not hear. We can hear and it doesn't really sink in. Take advantage of the opportunity. All because this faith is so important. We have to do what we can to know it. Take advantage of those opportunities and read on your own. If we don't read, we don't know what we think we know. So that's the first point. Strive to know your faith well.

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1: The Rosary is the most beautiful and the most rich in graces of all prayers. It is the prayer that touches most the heart of the Mother of God. And if you wish peace to reign in your homes, recite the Family Rosary. 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
2: Even God, the Father Almighty, creator of heaven and of earth, and in Jesus Christ, his only Son, our Lord, who was conceived by the Holy Ghost, born of the Virgin Mary, suffered under Pontius Pilate, was crucified, died, and was buried. He descended into hell. The third day he rose again from the dead. He ascended into heaven and sitteth at the right hand of God, the Father Almighty. From thence he shall come to judge the living and the dead.
3: I make an oath against the Lord, the Saint Church, the union of saints, and the kindred of saints, the resurrection of the body and life everlasting. Amen.
2: Our Father who art in heaven, hallowed be thy name. Thy kingdom come, thy will be done on earth as it is in heaven.
3: Give us this day our daily bread, and forgive us our trespasses, that we may be blessed as we trust against us. And lead us not into temptation, but deliver us from evil. Amen.
2: Hail Mary, full of grace, the Lord is with thee. Blessed art thou amongst women, and blessed is the fruit of thy womb, Jesus.
3: Holy Mary, Mother of God, pray for us sinners, now and at the hour of our death. Amen.
2: Hail Mary, full of grace, the Lord is with thee. Blessed art thou amongst women, and blessed is the fruit of thy womb, Jesus.
3: Holy Mary, Mother of God, pray for us sinners, now and at the hour of our death. Amen.
2: Hail Mary, full of grace, the Lord is with thee. Blessed art thou amongst women, and blessed is the fruit of thy womb, Jesus.
3: Holy Mary, Mother of God, pray for us sinners, now and at the hour of our death. Amen.

0: first joyful mystery is the Annunciation. Our Father who art in heaven, hallowed be thy name, thy kingdom come, thy will be done on earth as it is in heaven.
1: Give us this day our daily bread, and forgive us our trespasses, as we forgive those who trespass against us. And lead us not into temptation, but deliver us from evil. Amen.
0: Hail Mary, full of grace, the Lord is with thee. Blessed art thou amongst women, and blessed is the fruit of thy womb, Jesus.
1: Holy Mary, Mother of God, pray for us sinners, now and at the hour of our death. Amen.
0: Hail Mary, full of grace, the Lord is with thee. Blessed art thou amongst women, and blessed is the fruit of thy womb, Jesus.
1: Holy Mary, Mother of God, pray for us sinners, now and at the hour of our death. Amen.
0: Hail Mary, full of grace, the Lord is with thee. Blessed art thou amongst women, and blessed is the fruit of thy womb, Jesus.
1: Holy Mary, Mother of God, pray for us sinners, now and at the hour of our death. Amen.
0: Mary, full of grace, the Lord is with thee. Blessed art thou amongst women, and blessed is the fruit of thy womb, Jesus.
1: Holy Mary, Mother of God, pray for us sinners, now and at the hour of our death. Amen.
0: Now, Mary, full of grace, the Lord is with thee. Blessed art thou amongst women, and blessed is the fruit of thy womb, Jesus.
1: Holy Mary, Mother of God, pray for us sinners, now and at the hour of our death. Amen.
0: Mary, full of grace, the Lord is with thee. Blessed art thou amongst women, and blessed is the fruit of thy womb, Jesus.
1: Holy Mary, Mother of God, pray for us sinners, now and at the hour of our death. Amen.
0: Mary, full of grace, the Lord is with thee. Blessed art thou amongst women, and blessed is the fruit of thy womb, Jesus.
1: Holy Mary, Mother of God, pray for us sinners, now and at the hour of our death. Amen.
0: Mary, full of grace, the Lord is with thee. Blessed art thou amongst women, and blessed is the fruit of thy womb, Jesus.
1: Holy Mary, Mother of God, pray for us sinners, now at the hour of our death. Amen.
0: Mary, full of grace, the Lord is with thee. Blessed art thou amongst women, and blessed is the fruit of thy womb, Jesus.
1: Holy Mary, Mother of God, pray for us sinners, now at the hour of our death. Amen.
0: Mary, full of grace, the Lord is with thee. Blessed art thou amongst women, and blessed is the fruit of thy womb, Jesus.
1: Holy Mary, Mother

0: my Jesus.
1: Forgive us our sins, save us from the fires of hell, and lead all souls to heaven, especially those who are most in need of thy mercy.
2: The second joyful mystery, the Visitation. Our Father, who art in heaven, hallowed be thy name. Thy kingdom come, thy will be done on earth as it is in heaven.
1: Give us this day our daily bread, and forgive us our trespasses, as we forgive those who trespass against us. And lead us not into temptation, but deliver us from evil. Amen.
2: Hail Mary, full of grace, the Lord is with thee. Blessed art thou amongst women, and blessed is the fruit of thy womb, Jesus.
1: Holy Mary, Mother of God, pray for us sinners, now and at the hour of our death. Amen.
2: Hail Mary, full of grace, the Lord is with thee. Blessed art thou amongst women, and blessed is the fruit of thy womb, Jesus.
1: Holy Mary, Mother of God, pray for us sinners, now and at the hour of our death. Amen.
2: Hail Mary, full of grace, the Lord is with thee. Blessed art thou amongst women, and blessed is the fruit of thy womb, Jesus.
1: Holy Mary, Mother of God, pray for us sinners, now and at the hour of our death. Amen.
2: Hail Mary, full of grace, the Lord is with thee. Blessed art thou amongst women, and blessed is the fruit of thy womb, Jesus.
1: Holy Mary, Mother of God, pray for us sinners, now and at the hour of our death. Amen.
2: Hail Mary, full of grace, the Lord is with thee. Blessed art thou amongst women, and blessed is the fruit of thy womb, Jesus.
1: Holy Mary, Mother of God, pray for us sinners, now and at the hour of our death. Amen.
2: Hail Mary, full of grace, the Lord is with thee. Blessed art thou amongst women, and blessed is the fruit of thy womb, Jesus.
1: Holy Mary, Mother of God, pray for us sinners, now and at the hour of our death. Amen.
2: Hail Mary, full of grace, the Lord is with thee. Blessed art thou amongst women, and blessed is the fruit of thy womb, Jesus.
1: Holy Mary, Mother of God, pray for us sinners, now and at the hour of our death. Amen.
2: Blessed art thou amongst women, and blessed is the fruit of thy womb, Jesus.
1: Holy Mary, Mother of God, pray for us sinners, now and at the hour of our death. Amen.
2: Hail Mary, full of grace, the Lord is with thee. Blessed art thou amongst women, and blessed is the fruit of thy womb, Jesus.
1: Holy Mary, Mother of God, pray for us sinners, now and at the hour of our death. Amen.
2: Hail Mary, full of grace, the Lord is with thee. Blessed art thou amongst women, and blessed is the fruit of thy womb, Jesus.
1: Holy Mary, Mother of God, pray for us sinners,

0: Father, who art in heaven, hallowed be thy name, thy kingdom come, thy will be done on earth as it is in
1: heaven. Give us this day our daily bread, and forgive us our trespasses, as we forgive those who trespass against us. And lead us not into temptation, but deliver us from evil. Amen.
0: Mary, full of grace, the Lord is with thee. Blessed art thou amongst women, and blessed is the fruit of thy womb, Jesus.
1: Holy Mary, Mother of God, pray for us sinners, now and at the hour of our death. Amen.
0: Mary, full of grace, the Lord is with thee. Blessed art thou amongst women, and blessed is the fruit of thy womb, Jesus.
1: Holy Mary, Mother of God, pray for us sinners, now and at the hour of our death. Amen. Holy Mary, Mother of God, pray for us sinners, now and at the hour of our death. Amen.
0: Mary, full of grace, Lord, be with thee. Blessed art thou amongst women, and blessed is the fruit of thy womb, Jesus.
1: Holy Mary, Mother of God, pray for us sinners, now and at the hour of our death. Amen.
0: Mary, full of grace, Lord, be with thee. Blessed art thou amongst women, and blessed is the fruit of thy womb, Jesus.
1: Holy Mary, Mother of God, pray for us sinners, now and at the hour of our death. Holy Mary, Mother of God, pray for us sinners, now and at the hour of our death. Amen.
0: Mary, full of grace, the Lord is with thee. Blessed art thou amongst women, and blessed is the fruit of thy womb, Jesus.
1: Holy Mary, Mother of God, pray for us sinners, now and at the hour of our death. Amen.
0: Mary, full of grace, the Lord is with thee. Blessed art thou amongst women, and blessed is the fruit of thy womb, Jesus.
1: Holy Mary, Mother of God, pray for us sinners, now and at the hour of our death. Amen. Holy Mary, Mother of God, pray for us sinners, now and at the hour of our death. Amen. Holy Mary, Mother of God, pray for us sinners, now and at the hour

0: purification of our Lady. Our Father who art in heaven, hallowed be thy name, thy kingdom come, thy will be done on earth as it is in heaven.
1: Give us this day our daily bread, and forgive us our trespasses, as we forgive those who trespass against us. And lead us not into temptation, but deliver us from evil. Amen.
0: Hail Mary, full of grace, the Lord is with thee. Blessed art thou amongst women, and blessed is the fruit of thy womb, Jesus.
1: Holy Mary, Mother of God, pray for us sinners, now and at the hour of our death. Amen.
0: Hail Mary, full of grace, the Lord is with thee. Blessed art thou amongst women, and blessed is the fruit of thy womb, Jesus.
1: Holy Mary, Mother of God, pray for us sinners, now and at the hour of our death. Amen.
0: Hail Mary, full of grace, the Lord is with thee. Blessed art thou amongst women, and blessed is the fruit of thy womb, Jesus.
1: Holy Mary, Mother of God, pray for us sinners, now and at the hour of our death. Amen.
0: Hail Mary, full of grace, the Lord is with thee. Blessed art thou amongst women, and blessed is the fruit of thy womb, Jesus.
1: Holy Mary, Mother of God, pray for us sinners, now and at the hour of our death. Amen.
0: Hail Mary, full of grace, the Lord is with thee. Blessed art thou amongst women, and blessed is the fruit of thy womb, Jesus.
1: Holy Mary, Mother of God, pray for us sinners, now and at the hour of our death. Amen.
0: Hail Mary, full of grace, the Lord is with thee. Blessed art thou amongst women, and blessed is the fruit of thy womb, Jesus.
1: Holy Mary, Mother of God, pray for us sinners, now and at the hour of our death. Amen.
0: Hail Mary, full of grace, the Lord is with thee. Blessed art thou amongst women, and blessed is the fruit of thy womb, Jesus.
1: Holy Mary, Mother of God, pray for us sinners, now and at the hour of our death. Amen.
0: Hail Mary, full of grace, the Lord is with thee. Blessed art thou amongst women, and blessed is the fruit of thy womb, Jesus.
1: Holy Mary, Mother of God, pray for us sinners, now and at the hour of our death. Amen.
0: Hail Mary, full of grace, the Lord is with thee. Blessed art thou amongst women, and blessed is the fruit of thy womb, Jesus.
1: Holy Mary, Mother of God, pray for us sinners, now and at the hour of our death. Amen.
0: Hail Mary, full of grace, the Lord is with thee. Blessed art thou amongst women, and blessed is the fruit of thy womb, Jesus.
1: Holy Mary, Mother of God,

0: Give us this day our daily bread, and forgive us our trespasses, as we forgive those who trespass against us. And lead us not into temptation, but deliver us from evil. Amen.
1: Hail Mary, full of grace, the Lord is with thee. Blessed art thou amongst women, and blessed is the fruit of thy womb, Jesus.
0: Holy Mary, Mother of God, pray for us sinners, now and at the hour of our death. Amen.
1: Hail Mary, full of grace, the Lord is with thee. Blessed art thou amongst women, and blessed is the fruit of thy womb, Jesus.
0: Holy Mary, Mother of God, pray for us sinners, now and at the hour of our death. Amen.
1: Hail Mary, full of grace, the Lord is with thee. Blessed art thou amongst women, and blessed is the fruit of thy womb, Jesus.
0: Holy Mary, Mother of God, pray for us sinners, now and at the hour of our death. Amen.
1: Hail Mary, full of grace, the Lord is with thee. Blessed art thou amongst women, and blessed is the fruit of thy womb, Jesus.
0: Holy Mary, Mother of God, pray for us sinners, now and at the hour of our death. Amen.
1: Hail Mary, full of grace, the Lord is with thee. Blessed art thou amongst women, and blessed is the fruit of thy womb, Jesus.
0: Holy Mary, Mother of God, pray for us sinners, now and at the hour of our death. Amen.
1: Hail Mary, full of grace, the Lord is with thee. Blessed art thou amongst women, and blessed is the fruit of thy womb, Jesus.
0: Holy Mary, Mother of God, pray for us sinners, now and at the hour of our death. Amen.
1: Hail Mary, full of grace, the Lord is with thee. Blessed art thou amongst women, and blessed is the fruit of thy womb, Jesus.
0: Holy Mary, Mother of God, pray for us sinners, now and at the hour of our death. Amen.
1: Hail Mary, full of grace, the Lord is with thee. Blessed art thou amongst women, and blessed is the fruit of thy womb, Jesus.
0: Holy Mary, Mother of God, pray for us sinners, now and at the hour of our death. Amen.
1: Hail Mary, full of grace, the Lord is with thee. Blessed art thou amongst women, and blessed is the fruit of thy womb, Jesus.
0: Holy Mary, Mother of God, pray for us sinners, now and at the hour of our death. Amen.
1: Hail Mary, full of grace, the Lord is with thee. Blessed art thou amongst women, and blessed is the fruit of thy womb, Jesus.
0: Holy Mary, Mother of God, pray for us sinners, now and at the hour of our death. Amen.

0: Christ, O Holy Mother of God. Let us pray, O God, His only begotten Son, by His life, death, and resurrection, has purchased for us the rewards of eternal life. Grant, we beseech Thee, that by meditating upon these mysteries of the Most Holy Rosary of the Blessed Virgin Mary, we may imitate what they contain and obtain what they promise through the same Christ our Lord.
1: Amen. A short meditation from the wisdom of the saints. Happy the man whose words issue from the Holy Spirit and not from himself. St. Anthony of Padua.
2: An act of spiritual communion. In the name of the Father, and of the Son, and of the Holy Spirit. Amen. My Jesus, I believe that you are present in the most holy sacrament. I love you above all things, and I desire to receive you into my soul. Since I cannot at this moment receive you sacramentally, come at least spiritually into my heart. I embrace you as if you were already there, and unite myself wholly to you. Never permit me to be separated from you. Amen. In the name of the Father, and of the Son, and of the Holy Spirit. Amen.
3: The Holy Rosary. In the name of the Father, and of the Son, and of the Holy Ghost. Amen. I believe in God, the Father Almighty, Creator of heaven and earth, and in Jesus Christ, His only Son, our Lord, who was conceived by the Holy Ghost, born of the Virgin Mary, suffered under Pontius Pilate, was crucified, died, and was buried. He descended into hell. The third day He rose again from the dead. He ascended into heaven, sitteth at the right hand of God, the Father Almighty. From thence He shall come to judge the living and the dead. Our Father, who art in heaven, hallowed be thy name. Thy kingdom come. Thy will be done on earth as it is in heaven. Hail Mary, full of grace, the Lord is with thee. Blessed art thou amongst women, and blessed is the fruit of thy womb, Jesus. Hail Mary, full of grace, the Lord is with thee. Blessed art thou amongst women, and blessed is the fruit of thy womb, Jesus. Hail Mary, full of grace, the Lord is with thee. Blessed art thou amongst women, and blessed is the fruit of thy womb, Jesus. Holy Mary.

We meditate today the sorrowful mysteries of the Holy Rosary. The first sorrowful mystery, our Lord in the garden. Our Father who art in heaven, hallowed be thy name. Thy kingdom come, thy will be done on earth as it is in heaven. Hail Mary, full of grace, the Lord is with thee. Blessed art thou amongst women, and blessed is the fruit of thy womb, Jesus. Hail Mary, full of grace, the Lord is with thee. Blessed art thou amongst women, and blessed is the fruit of thy womb, Jesus. Hail Mary, full of grace, the Lord is with thee. Blessed art thou amongst women, and blessed is the fruit of thy womb, Jesus. Mary, full of grace, the Lord is with thee. Blessed art thou amongst women, and blessed is the fruit of thy womb, Jesus. Hail Mary, full of grace, the Lord is with thee. Blessed art thou amongst women, and blessed is the fruit of thy womb, Jesus. Hail Mary, full of grace, the Lord is with thee. Blessed art thou amongst women, and blessed is the fruit of thy womb, Jesus. Hail Mary, full of grace, the Lord is with thee. Blessed art thou amongst women, and blessed is the fruit of thy womb, Jesus. Hail Mary, full of grace, the Lord is with thee. Blessed art thou amongst women, and blessed is the fruit of thy womb, Jesus. Hail Mary, full of grace, the Lord is with thee. Blessed art thou amongst women, and blessed is the fruit of thy womb, Jesus. Hail Mary, full of grace, the Lord is with thee. Blessed art thou amongst women, and blessed is the fruit of thy womb, Jesus.

And O my Jesus, the second sorrowful mystery, our Lord is scourged at the pillar. Our Father who art in heaven, hallowed be thy name. Thy kingdom come, thy will be done, on earth as it is in heaven. Hail Mary, full of grace, the Lord is with thee. Blessed art thou among women, and blessed is the fruit of thy womb, Jesus. Hail Mary, full of grace, the Lord is with thee. Blessed art thou among women, and blessed is the fruit of thy womb, Jesus. Hail Mary, full of grace, the Lord is with thee. Blessed art thou among women, and blessed is the fruit of thy womb, Jesus. Hail Mary, full of grace, the Lord is with thee. Blessed art thou among women, and blessed is the fruit of thy womb, Jesus. Hail Mary, full of grace, the Lord is with thee. Blessed art thou among women, and blessed is the fruit of thy womb, Jesus. Hail Mary, full of grace, the Lord is with thee. Blessed art thou among women, and blessed is the fruit of thy womb, Jesus. Hail Mary, full of grace, the Lord is with thee. Blessed art thou among women, and blessed is the fruit of thy womb, Jesus. Hail Mary, full of grace, the Lord is with thee. Blessed art thou among women, and blessed is the fruit of thy womb, Jesus. Hail Mary, full of grace, the Lord is with thee. Blessed art thou among women, and blessed is the fruit of thy womb, Jesus. Hail Mary, full of grace, the Lord is with thee. Blessed art thou among women, and blessed is the fruit of thy womb, Jesus.

O my Jesus, the third sorrowful mystery is a crowning with thorns. Our Father who art in heaven, hallowed be thy name, thy kingdom, hallowed be thy name, thy kingdom come, thy will be done on earth as it is in heaven. Amen.

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Hail Mary, full of grace, the Lord is with thee. Blessed art thou amongst women, and blessed is the fruit of thy womb, Jesus. Hail Mary, full of grace, the Lord is with thee. Blessed art thou amongst women, and blessed is the fruit of thy womb, Jesus. Hail Mary, full of grace, the Lord is with thee. Blessed art thou amongst women, and blessed is the fruit of thy womb, Jesus. Hail Mary, full of grace, the Lord is with thee. Blessed art thou amongst women, and blessed is the fruit of thy womb, Jesus. Hail Mary, full of grace, the Lord is with thee. Blessed art thou amongst women, and blessed is the fruit of thy womb, Jesus. Hail Mary, full of grace, the Lord is with thee. Blessed art thou amongst women, and blessed is the fruit of thy womb, Jesus. Hail Mary, full of grace, the Lord is with thee. Blessed art thou amongst women, and blessed is the fruit of thy womb, Jesus.

Amen. O my Jesus, in the fourth sorrowful mystery, we contemplate our Lord carrying his cross. Our Father who art in heaven, hallowed be thy name. Thy kingdom come, thy will be done on earth as it is in heaven. Hail Mary, full of grace, the Lord is with thee. Blessed art thou amongst women, and blessed is the fruit of thy womb, Jesus. Hail Mary, full of grace, the Lord is with thee. Blessed art thou amongst women, and blessed is the fruit of thy womb, Jesus. Hail Mary, full of grace, the Lord is with thee. Blessed art thou amongst women, and blessed is the fruit of thy womb, Jesus. Hail Mary, full of grace, the Lord is with thee. Blessed art thou amongst women, and blessed is the fruit of thy womb, Jesus. Hail Mary, full of grace, the Lord is with thee. Blessed art thou amongst women, and blessed is the fruit of thy womb, Jesus. Hail Mary, full of grace, the Lord is with thee. Blessed art thou amongst women, and blessed is the fruit of thy womb, Jesus. Hail Mary, full of grace, the Lord is with thee. Blessed art thou amongst women, and blessed is the fruit of thy womb, Jesus. Hail Mary, full of grace, the Lord is with thee. Blessed art thou amongst women, and blessed is the fruit of thy womb, Jesus. Hail Mary, full of grace, the Lord is with thee. Blessed art thou amongst women, and blessed is the fruit of thy womb, Jesus. Hail Mary, full of grace, the Lord is with thee. Blessed art thou amongst women, and blessed is the fruit of thy womb, Jesus.

0: my Jesus, the last sorrowful mystery, the crucifixion and death of our Savior. Our Father who art in heaven, hallowed be thy name. Thy kingdom come, thy will be done on earth as it is in heaven. Hail Mary, full of grace, the Lord is with thee. Blessed art thou amongst women, and blessed is the fruit of thy womb, Jesus. Hail Mary, full of grace, the Lord is with thee. Blessed art thou amongst women, and blessed is the fruit of thy womb, Jesus.
1: Holy Mary.

Hail Mary, full of grace, the Lord is with thee. Blessed art thou amongst women, and blessed is the fruit of thy womb, Jesus. Hail Mary, full of grace, the Lord is with thee. Blessed art thou amongst women, and blessed is the fruit of thy womb, Jesus. Hail Mary, full of grace, the Lord is with thee. Blessed art thou amongst women, and blessed is the fruit of thy womb, Jesus. Hail Mary, full of grace, the Lord is with thee. Blessed art thou amongst women, and blessed is the fruit of thy womb, Jesus. Hail Mary, full of grace, the Lord is with thee. Blessed art thou amongst women, and blessed is the fruit of thy womb, Jesus. Hail Mary, full of grace, the Lord is with thee. Blessed art thou amongst women, and blessed is the fruit of thy womb, Jesus. Hail Mary, full of grace, the Lord is with thee. Blessed art thou amongst women, and blessed is the fruit of thy womb, Jesus. Hail Mary, full of grace, the Lord is with thee. Blessed art thou amongst women, and blessed is the fruit of thy womb, Jesus.

0: O my Jesus. Hail, Holy Queen. Pray for us, O Holy Mother of God. Let us pray, O God, whose only begotten Son, by his life, death, and resurrection, has purchased for us the rewards of eternal life. Grant, we beseech thee, that meditating upon these mysteries in the most holy rosary of the Blessed Virgin Mary, we may imitate what they contain and obtain what they promise, through the same Christ our Lord. Amen.
1: In the name of the Father, and of the Son, and of
2: But where does the true love of our Lord come from? It comes from faith. We must be those who follow our Lord because we have this great faith in him, because it is this faith which leads us to that love of our Lord. And it will be only faith in our Lord that will keep us on the right path. For when the road gets tough and when Calvary is looming over the horizon, it is only this attachment to our Lord that will keep us on the right path, that will see us through with our Lord. We know that when our Lord, when things became tough in his life, those who followed him because of his healing and his comfort, they left him. They abandoned him. So we must be those who have that strong faith that leads to a great attachment of love to our Lord. But even with this act of faith, we must remember what we are. And that is lost sheep who had been saved by our Lord. And so this leads us to another beautiful virtue that this gospel is trying to show us. It's that virtue.
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4: In the name of the Father, and of the Son, and of the Holy Ghost, and I believe in God, the Father Almighty, creator of heaven and earth, and in Jesus Christ, his only Son, our Lord, who was conceived by the Holy Ghost, born of the Virgin Mary, suffered under Pontius Pilate, was crucified, died, and was buried. He descended into hell. The third day he arose again from the dead. He ascended into heaven, seated at the right hand of God the Father Almighty. From thence he shall come to judge the living and the dead. Our Father who art in heaven, hallowed be thy name. Thy kingdom come, thy will be done on earth as it is in heaven.
5: Give us
4: Hail Mary, full of grace, the Lord is with thee. Blessed art thou amongst women, and blessed is the fruit of thy womb, Jesus. Hail Mary, full of grace, the Lord is with thee. Blessed art thou amongst women, and blessed is the fruit of thy womb, Jesus. Hail Mary, full of grace, the Lord is with thee. Blessed art thou amongst women, and blessed is the fruit of thy womb, Jesus.

0: First glorious mystery, the resurrection. Our Father, who art in heaven, hallowed be thy name. Thy kingdom come, thy will be done on earth as it is in heaven. Hail Mary, full of grace, the Lord is with thee. Blessed art thou amongst women, and blessed is the fruit of thy womb, Jesus.
1: Holy Mary, Mother of God,
0: pray for us sinners now and at the hour of our death. Hail Mary, full of grace, the Lord is with thee. Blessed art thou amongst women, and blessed is the fruit of thy womb, Jesus.
1: Holy Mary, Mother of God, pray for us sinners now and at the hour of our death.
0: Hail Mary, full of grace, the Lord is with thee. Blessed art thou amongst women, and blessed is the fruit of thy womb, Jesus.
1: Holy Mary,
0: Hail Mary, full of grace, the Lord is with thee. Blessed art thou amongst women, and blessed is the fruit of thy womb, Jesus.
1: Holy Mary, Mother
0: Hail Mary, full of grace, the Lord is with thee. Blessed art thou amongst women, and blessed is the fruit of thy womb, Jesus.
1: Holy Mary, Mother
0: Hail Mary, full of grace, the Lord is with thee. Blessed art thou amongst women, and blessed is the fruit of thy womb, Jesus.
1: Holy Mary,
0: Hail Mary, full of grace, the Lord is with thee. Blessed art thou amongst women, and blessed is the fruit of thy womb, Jesus.
1: Holy Mary, Mother of God, pray for us sinners now and at the hour
0: Hail Mary, full of grace, the Lord is with thee. Blessed art thou amongst women, and blessed is the fruit of thy womb, Jesus.
1: Holy Mary, Mother of God, pray for us sinners now
0: Hail Mary, full of grace, the Lord is with thee. Blessed art thou amongst women, and blessed is the fruit of thy womb, Jesus.
1: Holy Mary,
0: Hail Mary, full of grace, the Lord is with thee. Blessed art thou amongst women, and blessed is the fruit of thy womb, Jesus.
1: Holy Mary,

0: Second glorious mystery is the Ascension. Our Father who art in heaven, hallowed be thy name. Thy kingdom come, thy will be done on earth as it is in heaven.
1: Give us this day our daily bread, and forgive us our trespasses, as we forgive those who trespass against us. And lead us not into temptation,
0: Hail Mary, full of grace, the Lord is with thee. Blessed art thou amongst women, and blessed is the fruit of thy womb, Jesus.
1: Holy Mary, Mother of God, pray for us sinners now and at the hour of our death.
0: Hail Mary, full of grace, the Lord is with thee. Blessed art thou amongst women, and blessed is the fruit of thy womb, Jesus.
1: Holy Mary, Mother of God, pray for us sinners now and at the hour of our death.
0: Hail Mary, full of grace, the Lord is with thee. Blessed art thou amongst women, and blessed is the fruit of thy womb, Jesus.
1: Holy Mary, Mother of God, pray for us sinners.
0: Hail Mary, full of grace, the Lord is with thee. Blessed art thou amongst women, and blessed is the fruit of thy womb, Jesus.
1: Holy Mary, Mother of God, pray for us sinners now
0: and at the hour of our death. Hail Mary, full of grace, the Lord is with thee. Blessed art thou amongst women, and blessed is the fruit of thy womb, Jesus.
1: Holy Mary, Mother of God, pray for us sinners now and at the hour of our death.
0: Hail Mary, full of grace, the Lord is with thee. Blessed art thou amongst women, and blessed is the fruit of thy womb, Jesus.
1: Holy Mary, Mother of God, pray for us sinners now and at the hour of our death.
0: Hail Mary, full of grace, the Lord is with thee. Blessed art thou amongst women, and blessed is the fruit of thy womb, Jesus.
1: Holy Mary, Mother of God, pray for us sinners now and at the hour of our death.
0: Hail Mary, full of grace, the Lord is with thee. Blessed art thou amongst women, and blessed is the fruit of thy womb, Jesus.
1: Holy Mary, Mother of God, pray for us sinners now and at the hour of our death.
0: Hail Mary, full of grace, the Lord is with thee. Blessed art thou amongst women, and blessed is the fruit of thy womb, Jesus.
1: Holy Mary, Mother of God, pray for us sinners now and at the hour of our death.
0: Hail Mary, full of grace, the Lord is with thee. Blessed art thou amongst women, and blessed is the fruit of thy womb, Jesus.
1: Holy Mary, Mother of God, pray for us sinners now and at the hour of our death.

0: Third glorious mystery is the descent of the Holy Ghost upon the apostles of Mary. Our Father, who art in heaven, hallowed be thy name. Thy kingdom come, thy will be done on earth as it is in heaven.
1: Give us this day our daily bread, and forgive us our trespasses, as we forgive
0: Hail Mary, full of grace, the Lord is with thee. Blessed art thou amongst women, and blessed is the fruit of thy womb, Jesus.
1: Holy Mary, Mother of God, pray for us sinners now and at the hour of our death.
0: Hail Mary, full of grace, the Lord is with thee. Blessed art thou amongst women, and blessed is the fruit of thy womb, Jesus.
1: Holy Mary, Mother of God, pray for us sinners now and at the hour of our death.
0: Hail Mary, full of grace, the Lord is with thee. Blessed art thou amongst women, and blessed is the fruit of thy womb, Jesus.
1: Holy Mary, Mother of God, pray for us sinners now and at
0: Hail Mary, full of grace, the Lord is with thee. Blessed art thou amongst women, and blessed is the fruit of thy womb, Jesus.
1: Holy Mary, Mother of God, pray for us sinners now and at
0: Hail Mary, full of grace, the Lord is with thee. Blessed art thou amongst women, and blessed is the fruit of thy womb, Jesus.
1: Holy Mary, Mother of God, pray for us sinners now and at
0: Hail Mary, full of grace, the Lord is with thee. Blessed art thou amongst women, and blessed is the fruit of thy womb, Jesus.
1: Holy Mary, Mother of God, pray for us sinners now and at the hour of our death.
0: Hail Mary, full of grace, the Lord is with thee. Blessed art thou amongst women, and blessed is the fruit of thy womb, Jesus.
1: Holy Mary, Mother of God, pray for us sinners now and at the hour of our death.
0: Hail Mary, full of grace, the Lord is with thee. Blessed art thou amongst women, and blessed is the fruit of thy womb, Jesus.
1: Holy Mary, Mother of God, pray for us sinners now and at
0: Hail Mary, full of grace, the Lord is with thee. Blessed art thou amongst women, and blessed is the fruit of thy womb, Jesus.
1: Holy Mary, Mother of God, pray for us sinners now and at
0: Hail Mary, full of grace, the Lord is with thee. Blessed art thou amongst women, and blessed is the fruit of thy womb, Jesus.
1: Holy Mary, Mother of God, pray for us sinners now and at

0: Jesus.
1: Forgive us our sins, save us from fire and fire. Lead all souls to heaven, especially
0: those who are most in need. The fourth glorious mystery is the Assumption. Our Father, who art in heaven, hallowed be thy name. Thy kingdom come, thy will be done on earth as it is in heaven.
1: Give us this day our daily bread, and forgive us our trespasses, as we forgive those who trespass against us. And lead us not into temptation, but deliver us from evil.
0: Hail Mary, full of grace, the Lord is with thee. Blessed art thou among women, and blessed is the fruit of thy womb, Jesus.
1: Holy Mary, Mother of God, pray for us sinners, now and at the hour of our
0: death. Hail Mary, full of grace, the Lord is with thee. Blessed art thou among women, and blessed is the fruit of thy womb, Jesus.
1: Holy Mary, Mother of God, pray for us sinners, now and at the hour of our death.
0: Hail Mary, full of grace, the Lord is with thee. Blessed art thou among women, and blessed is the fruit of thy womb, Jesus.
1: Holy Mary, Mother of God, pray for us sinners, now and at the hour of our death.
0: Hail Mary, full of grace, the Lord is with thee. Blessed art thou among women, and blessed is the fruit of thy womb, Jesus.
1: Holy Mary, Mother of God, pray for us sinners,
0: Hail Mary, full of grace, Lord is with thee. Blessed art thou among women, and blessed is the fruit of thy womb, Jesus.
1: Holy Mary, Mother of God, pray for us sinners, now and at the hour of our death.
0: Hail Mary, full of grace, Lord is with thee. Blessed art thou among women, and blessed is the fruit of thy womb, Jesus.
1: Holy Mary, Mother of God, pray for us sinners, now and at the hour of our death.
0: Hail Mary, full of grace, Lord is with thee. Blessed art thou among women, and blessed is the fruit of thy womb, Jesus.
1: Holy Mary, Mother of God, pray for us sinners, now and at the hour of our death.
0: Hail Mary, full of grace, Lord is with thee. Blessed art thou among women, and blessed is the fruit of thy womb, Jesus.
1: Holy Mary, Mother of God, pray for us sinners, now and at the hour of our death.
0: Hail Mary, full of grace, Lord is with thee. Blessed art thou among women, and blessed is the fruit of thy womb, Jesus.
1: Holy Mary, Mother of God, pray for us sinners, now and at the hour of our death.
0: Hail Mary, full of grace, Lord is with thee. Blessed art thou among women, and blessed is the fruit of thy womb, Jesus.
1: Holy Mary, Mother of God, pray for us sinners, now and at the hour of our death.

0: Lord Jesus.
1: Forgive us our sins, and save us from the fires of hell. Lead all souls to heaven, especially those most in need of mercy.
2: The fifth glorious mystery is the coronation. Our Father, who art in heaven, hallowed be thy name. Thy kingdom come, thy will be done on earth as it is in heaven.
1: Give us this day our daily bread, and forgive us our trespasses, as we forgive those who trespass against us. And lead us not into temptation, but deliver us from evil.
2: Amen. Hail Mary, full of grace, the Lord is with thee. Blessed art thou amongst women, and blessed is the fruit of thy womb, Jesus.
1: Holy Mary, Mother of God, pray for us sinners, now and at the hour of our death. Amen.
2: Hail Mary, full of grace, the Lord is with thee. Blessed art thou amongst women, and blessed is the fruit of thy womb, Jesus.
1: Holy Mary, Mother of God, pray for us sinners, now and at the hour of our death.
2: Hail Mary, full of grace, the Lord is with thee. Blessed art thou amongst women, and blessed is the fruit of thy womb, Jesus.
1: Holy Mary, Mother of God, pray for us sinners, now and at the hour of our death.
2: Hail Mary, full of grace, the Lord is with thee. Blessed art thou amongst women, and blessed is the fruit of thy womb, Jesus.
1: Holy Mary, Mother of God, pray for us sinners, now and at the hour of our death.
2: Full of grace, the Lord is with thee. Blessed art thou amongst women, and blessed is the fruit of thy womb, Jesus.
1: Holy Mary, Mother of God, pray for us sinners, now and at the hour of our death.
2: Hail Mary, full of grace, the Lord is with thee. Blessed art thou amongst women, and blessed is the fruit of thy womb, Jesus.
1: Holy Mary, Mother of God, pray for us sinners, now and at the hour of our death.
2: Hail Mary, full of grace, the Lord is with thee. Blessed art thou amongst women, and blessed is the fruit of thy womb, Jesus.
1: Holy Mary, Mother of God, pray for us sinners, now and at the hour of our death.
2: Hail Mary, full of grace, the Lord is with thee. Blessed art thou amongst women, and blessed is the fruit of thy womb, Jesus.
1: Holy Mary, Mother of God, pray for us sinners, now and at the hour of our death.
2: Hail Mary, full of grace, the Lord is with thee. Blessed art thou amongst women, and blessed is the fruit of thy womb, Jesus.
1: Holy Mary, Mother of God, pray for us sinners, now and at the hour of our death.
2: Hail Mary, full of grace, the Lord is with thee. Blessed art thou amongst women, and blessed is the fruit of thy womb, Jesus.
1: Holy Mary,

0: Forgive us our sins, save us from the fire of hell. Lead all souls to heaven, especially those who are most in need. Hail, Holy Queen, Mother of Mercy, and Lord of Christ, and Lord of Christ. To thee we cry out, our precious Son of the Trinity. To thee we send up our sighs, mourning, and weeping with our fountain of tears. Turn the most gracious heaven to heaven, and turn to the Lord of Christ. And after this, there is thou shown to us the blessed fruit of thy womb, Jesus. Upon the blood of the Lord Jesus, the Spirit. Amen.
1: Pray for us, O Holy Mother of God. O God, whose only begotten Son, by his life, death, and resurrection, hath purchased for us the rewards of eternal salvation, grant, we beseech thee, as a measure, upon these mysteries of the most holy rosary of the Blessed Virgin Mary, we may imitate what they contain and obtain what they promise, through the same Christ our Lord.
2: Amen.
3: Adsum, Letter to a Young Man. Dear, you might be puzzled by the title of this letter. Adsum is the answer you would give in Latin should your name be read out in a roll call. During the priestly ordination ceremony, the assistant priest reads out the names of the candidates for ordination, to which the ordinandi reply, Adsum, or present. Technically, this would be the very moment of your vocation, should you choose to give yourself to the priesthood. It is the moment when you are called in the name of the bishop to receive the sacrament of holy order. It is the culmination of a journey often strewn with obstacles and doubt, demands and sacrifice, a journey that the world does not understand. Holy order. The adsum that you might cry out before the bishop, the ministers and the faithful would be but the exterior and climactic manifestation of the interior adsum, oft repeated since the desire to enter seminary was first discerned. Standing before the bishop, candle in right hand, chasuble folded over the left arm, you would have prepared yourself for this moment by leaving the world, leaving its way of life, and leaving its outward dress in order to become an adopted child of the church by the ceremony of tonsure, to approach the altar by the four minor orders, to reach the threshold of the priesthood by the major orders of the subdiaconate and diaconate, so that after much prayer, study, and the exercise of virtue, you might be ready to receive the greatest gift that God can bestow on a man, the sacramental priesthood, which is nothing less than a participation in the priesthood of our Lord Jesus Christ. Order in the hierarchy. The sacrament is called Holy Order because it inserts the recipient into an order, which is the hierarchy of the sacred ministers, subdeacon, deacon, priest, bishop. Ordination to the diaconate and to the episcopate are also part of the sacrament of holy order. All three ordinations, to the diaconate, the priesthood, and the episcopate, imprint a character on the soul which mark the ordinand according to his order. Order to Christ. To be ordained is to be ordered or configured to Christ as the mediator between God and man. We say that the priest participates in the priesthood of Jesus Christ, who is the sole priest of the New Testament. The priest, therefore, in the person of Christ, offers the divine sacrifice to God on behalf of man and draws down heavenly gifts of grace to order men and to order the whole of society to God. Order in man. The priest is not just a conduit of gifts from man to God and from God to man. He gives himself to God along with Christ as the victim. He also gives himself to man along with Christ as a teacher, governor, and sanctifier. In relation to man, his purpose is to bring mankind back to God, both as individuals and collectively in society. For this reason, too, we could say that the sacrament of holy order is aptly named because its purpose is to put order into the world, into individuals, families, communities, nations, the whole of society, so that they may finish in God. This order is not just an order of actions, moral behaviour, but also an order of being. A man ordered to God in his being is one incorporated into the mystical body of Christ by sanctifying grace. In summary, the priest is one who works for the recapitulation of all things in Christ. We refer to Pope St. Pius X's motto taken from St. Paul, Instaurare omnia in Christo. The need for holy order. In the world today, instead of moving towards a recapitulation in Christ, mankind appears to be collectively distancing itself from God with fiendish determination. The culture of death, of which woke culture is the latest subspecies, is in despotic ascendancy everywhere in the world, even in the Catholic Church. The greatest powers of the world are united in creating a new world order, which in fact is just a continuation of the old world disorder of Lucifer's rebellion against God. And the only way this movement can be reversed is by the sacrament of holy order. We need more young men to say, Ad sum. The eternal future of so many souls and the history of the world depend on it. Just think, a priest ordained at, say, 26 years old and living until 80 would offer over 20,000 masses, would hear perhaps 30,000 confessions, and would give communion 500,000 times. He would baptize perhaps 500 souls and marry 100 couples, catechize hundreds of children and adults, and bury another 500 souls. Every vocation, therefore, is a world-changing event. Your choice. Ad sum, first in your heart and later before the bishop on the day of your ordination, is your choice. Don't wait for a Damascene thunderbolt or a gentle whisper in the breeze. A vocation is your choice. If there are no insurmountable obstacles on your path to the priesthood, such as responsibilities or dependence, and if you have the requisite moral and intellectual virtue, all that is holding you back from uttering ad sum is your will, because it's your choice. You have heard me say this before. A vocation is not something totally objective, something that you can have metaphysical certitude about. And it's not something totally subjective, something to be found in mysterious signs and sentiments. It's your choice, based on both the facts of your capability and your disposition of heart towards self-sacrificing love of God and everything he loves. Your courage. So, ponder this call to cry ad sum to the bishop. If it fills you with fear, know that you can't be courageous unless you are afraid, and I know how much you treasure the virtue of fortitude. With my blessing, in Jesus and Mary.
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5: So to continue with some thoughts that I'd like to make sure get emphasized while I still have time to emphasize them. We remember so far that we've talked about the importance of a daily rosary. Okay? No one who has ever been devoted to Mary has ever been lost. Be faithful to a daily rosary and a daily meditation, especially reading the Gospels, to learn who Jesus is. Not just what's in it for us, but what are his thoughts, feelings, expressions, intonations, etc. He's a person. Can we imitate him if we don't know him? And how can we know him if we don't read the Gospels? Go there, and he will lead you places that you cannot imagine. Put in the time. And finally, penance. To gain mastery over our passions, so that we can direct them instead of being directed by them. Remember, it's okay to be hungry. Don't damage your health, but it's good to stay hungry, or at least not satisfied, If it means being in control of yourself, it will help, I promise. But we need to be consistent with all of those. Consistency matters most. The Rosary, the Gospels, and penance. Today I'd like to add then a common error that we can fall into as Christians. And that is to be too concerned about sin. Let's remember that avoiding sin is not the end, the purpose, the goal of our faith. Rather, avoiding sin is a means to an end. The purpose of our faith is union with Jesus. Avoiding sin is, of course, necessary for this, but it is also only the beginning. It is literally the least we can do in this endeavor to be one with our Creator. As he prayed, that the love with which the Father has loved the Son may be in us, and he in us. This is the purpose of everything that is, that the love of the Father for the Son may be in us, and Jesus in us. Avoiding sin is only the first step. And here's an interesting idea to consider this. When we think about avoiding sin, we are God's creatures. He formed us from nothing. By an act of the will, he chose to bring us into being, and we came into being. It's not like he went down to the store and got a puppy and he watched it grow up. He chose us to be us because that is what he wanted to love. Our everything is from him, especially chosen by him for us out of love. We are then rightfully his, not just his possession, but his creation, created out of love to be exactly what he wanted to love, wanted so that he could live his life in and through us. We are his vessels. We are extensions of him, of his existence, to manifest his glory. So let's now put together a few other certitudes taught to us by our faith, and then we will see what this means for avoiding sin without fear. So first, we are God's. That is, we belong to him, lock, stock, and barrel. He made us by himself, for himself, out of nothing. He has a claim to us. Next, he is omnipotent. And finally, he loves us. He's omnipotent. Then all things are subject to his rule. Nothing is outside of his control. If something were outside of his control, he wouldn't be omnipotent. That means he's in charge also of temptations and suffering. So he made us out of nothing. If you built your car from the ground up, or your house from an empty lot, or you made your favorite dress from scratch, does it not have some special meaning to you? You've poured yourself into this. And so are we not each special to God then? Because he made us, each one of us, and all that we are, to be what we are because he loves us. And because each one of us is uniquely shows God and glorifies him. Each one of us is that special to God. He had unlimited options when he made us. But he chose each thing about each one of us because he was making the best us that could be. Are we not precious to him? So precious that he even infused his own life into our souls. So much does he want to be with us. He poured out his blood for us, the feast that we celebrate today. He has an investment in us. He has an interest. And he wants to protect that investment. Is it likely then that he who thus freely made us and who is also in charge of temptations and sufferings and everything else, that he would allow us to be crushed by temptation. No, not likely. Is it likely that you would pour gasoline on the floor of your homemade house and then juggle fire? Would you wear your favorite handmade dress to go baling hay? Probably not. Why? Because it has special meaning to you. You've invested something in this, and you're not going to waste it. Because that house and that dress are things that you care about. They have significance for you. Our Lord and Savior told us that not a sparrow falls to the ground, but that our Heavenly Father knows about it. And are we not more precious than many sparrows? Something so precious and dear to God as we are, he will not let us fall to temptation. To be tempted? Absolutely. And we will see why in just a minute. But to cause us to fall? No. He could not do that. He is love, and he loves us. He allows us to be tempted so that we will grow stronger. He knows exactly what he's doing, and he's trying us, he's testing us, he's proving us, he's making us better. He's going to push us just the right amount so that we can grow in holiness by conquering the temptation, but not falling. That is his plan in tempting us. He wants us to be the best that we can be. He will, therefore, send us temptation so that we can make use of the grace that he also sends to overcome that temptation. And he cannot make a mistake. He's God. He's not going to say, oops, I pushed him too far. So how is it then that we actually fall to temptation, that we actually sin, when it's not God's intention and he's giving us all that we need to overcome the temptation? If it's not God's doing, how does it happen? Because we make the temptation into something God did not intend. Perhaps another interpretation of what was meant when the devil said, "You shall be like gods." We try to handle temptation ourselves. Now, some of you have heard this before, but imagine that temptation is a wild boar. He's charging at the front door of your cabin. Now remember, this is temptation, and it's sent by God. And we know that God does not want to kill us. That is, he does not want us to sin. What are my options when this boar is attacking? I could fight him from the other side of the door, but he's stronger than I am. He's crazed, and he will not stop until he's bashed in the door and torn me to ribbons. I could try to wrestle him down and throw him out, but that's just crazy. If I didn't have the strength to keep him out, how could I possibly win that fight? The temptation will surely have the better of me if I actually engage the temptation. Or I could ignore it. I could say to myself, God's in control of this temptation. He knows what he's doing. He sent it. He made it as strong as he wanted it to be. He will let it last as long as he thinks it should, and then he will remove it. And he did not send it to crush me. But if I fight, I will lose. I will not engage this enemy. I could ignore it and know that God will take it away before it does any real harm. By engaging the enemy, I increase my chances of suffering harm. That is, of sinning. I've taken matters into my own hands, and I'm not qualified. If I trust God, who created me specifically to be his beloved child and died on a cross to redeem me after I was already lost and a stranger to him, if I trust him to handle the temptation, all will be well. He's God. He can't mess up. God will send exactly what is right for me for just as long as is right for me, so that I can grow in holiness just as much as he wants me to. Remember, he made me as I am because he loves me. I can trust him to take better care of me than I possibly could. You still thinking about the hog? Okay. just get out of its way. If it comes in one door, open another door to let it go out. If it comes into the cabin and wanders around for a while, get up on the countertop and just stay there, out of its way. God will decide when it's time for it to leave. Here's where we need to have patience with ourselves and with God. We think we know best as far as combating sin is concerned. And we don't. We think we have to fight this. We think we have to engage the enemy. But we can't control it. So this takes us back to the Rosary, the Gospels, and penance. God will do great things for us, in us, through us, but we have to be disposed to that. Disposed means that we are making ourselves available to the movements of God in and around us. But that cannot just happen by an act of the will. Okay, I'm disposed to receiving grace because I said so. That's not how it works. Especially when we're caught up in the world and the flesh and the devil. Prayer and penance is the answer. It has worked for billions of people for thousands of years, and you are not different. It will work for you, if only we will be consistent. It's a daily thing. We don't do penance sometimes. We live a life of penance, a life of mortification. We don't read the Gospels once in a while. We read them every day. We're not there to interpret them. That's the Protestant error. We don't interpret Scripture for ourselves. We simply read Jesus. We learn who he is. Be faithful to your rosary every day. It's that important. Probably far more, well, certainly far more important than things that we make time for every day. We only come to the kind of trust in God where we can let him do what he will with temptation and not have to engage and make a mess of things by trying to control it ourselves. If we have a relationship that will bring us to that point, we cannot will to have that much trust. We have to build that relationship with which trust comes. God's temptation will not kill us. We know that. What we turn it into by engaging it, or engaging it for longer than God intended, is what kills us. But if we trust God to have done and to do the right thing, the perfect thing, every time, then we'll be okay. Yes, it means we will suffer, but we will not sin. The Rosary, the Gospels, penance every day. This is how we build that relationship. Relationships are built not by will, but by time spent together. Even with God, though we know beyond a doubt that we can trust him, we simply don't function that way. We still need to experience him and that bond of friendship in which trust is rooted, or we will not find real peace in letting him live in and through us, even, or especially, in time of temptation. Now, I'm not suggesting that we do nothing in time of temptation. Of course, there is prayer, and to remove ourselves from the occasion of sin, get out of the pig's way, right? But that's not the same as fighting the temptation head on by ourselves. That would be foolish. And sometimes even praying can be done in a way that's not helpful, maybe even harmful. We want to control the situation. If I just pray these prayers forcefully enough, or with enough vigor, or long enough, or if I make them hard enough, or with enough feeling, if I really mean it, and I'm going to will myself to mean these prayers, because I don't want to sin, then I'll defeat the temptation. No, you won't. You're just using prayers to hurt yourself. I can control this. The prayers are to bring divine assistance. They are not daggers which we shoot out of our mouths, that if we do it well enough, we will defeat the temptations. The prayers must be said with confidence, with peace. a confidence and a peace that we cannot muster simply by an act of the will. If I really mean it this time, this will be different. No, the act of confidence that is necessary for prayer is such as comes from intimate time spent with our best friend. That is where trust comes from. He is the Lord and Redeemer of the universe. He is the creator and governor of all that is, heaven and hell, the skies and the seas, and all the inhabitants thereof. And what he wants more than anything else is to be your best friend. This absolute confidence comes only from learning him every day in the Gospels. So different from being afraid of sin. Give up your preconceived notions of what holiness looks like. It is more than just avoiding sins. It is union with God. Grace is the beginning of glory. Eye hath not seen, nor ear heard, neither hath entered into the heart of man what things God hath prepared for them that love him. Has not entered into the mind of man. Give up your ideas of holiness to receive his ideas of what holiness looks like. Know him in the Gospels. You can't control this. You can only make yourself present to him every day, be consistent, so that those things which God has prepared for those who love him may be yours. You cannot imagine what those things are, but he will take you there if you will put in the effort. Then our prayers will be peaceful and calm, and they will be powerful, and temptation will have no power over us. Temptation is best left to God, but that trust comes only by knowing him, and knowing him, we will love him. Loving him, we will trust him. As much as we still fear and try to control, so much do we not know God. Rosary, Gospels, penance, consistently, daily, moderately, temperately, and leave the temptations to God. For eye hath not seen, nor ear heard, neither hath entered the heart of man, what things God hath prepared for them that love him. In the name of the Father, and of the Son, and of the Holy Ghost. Amen.
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6: According to thy mercy, remember thou me, for thy goodness' sake, O Lord. In the name of the Father, and of the Son, and of the Holy Ghost. Amen. Dear Mrs. Radetzky, dear family and friends of Mr. Radetzky, directly after the Mass, before the burial, there's a ceremony called the absolution of the catafalque. You remember how the priest goes around the coffin and sprinkles holy water and incenses it with solemnity. The prayer that begins that ceremony has in it a persuasive argument, persuasive more for us than for God, of course. But it says, the deceased, when he was living, was marked with the seal of the Holy Trinity. He was sealed with the baptismal character. It's as if to say that from the time of our baptism, we've been branded. We belong to Christ, the Good Shepherd, the Son of God. By the grace of baptism and by faith, we take on a likeness to his Son, which is a likeness our Father, and with that comes a special recognition of the Father. He sees in us something of his Son. We become his. We belong to the Father. By grace, he infuses in us the power to operate with his love, The charity of God is poured forth in our hearts, says St. Paul, by the Holy Ghost, who is given to us. And the same Father, recognizing us, draws us to heaven. He promises us a kingdom. I have loved thee with an everlasting love. In mercy, I have drawn thee to myself. He makes us heirs, granting us a share in his own beatitude. As a father, he prepares his offspring to come into his estate. And he is moved to care for his offspring, in part because he recognizes that they are his. I have known thee by name, he said to Moses. Of course, Moses did something right then. We, carrying with us the wounds of original sin, fail. It happens that we fall. We come to know the hard way that we're sinners. And so we ourselves learn to enter into the redemptive work of his Son. And it can be very long and difficult, but it's wise. What's the advantage in it? When a man begins to suffer from a terminal illness, it goes on for a long time. What makes him trust in God our Father? What makes him continue to offer himself generously and patiently? If it's wise, what advantage does the wise have over the unwise? Solomon asks that question. What more has the wise man than the unwise, except that he goes on to where there is life, eternal life, eternal rest? It's a goal. Life in the world of this time is precious, but eternal life is so much greater, infinitely greater, so that when years of suffering have come to pass, from eternity, it looks like almost nothing. So it's about pursuing a life that continues after death. It's about entering into the redemptive work of his Son. The deceased, when he was living, was marked with the seal of the Holy Trinity. If the Lord God gives to many of us a life that's longer, it's so that we would advance on our side of things during this life. If our occupation seems to be not about being known by him, but only about knowing and loving and serving him, then we've got half of it right. But we can take a big step forward in our devotion and in our love for God. Of course, we should know and remember him, but with the full knowledge that he knows and he remembers us as a father. He draws us as a father. He educates us as a father. He leads us to the fatherland. The saints make it their prayer. It appears many times in the Psalms. Remember me. According to thy mercy, remember thou me, for thy goodness' sake, O Lord. Or remember what my substance is. And so we pray in the Mass every day. Memento mei. Memento etiam Domine. Memento etiam Domine. I myself will pray that today. Remember also Lord Patrick. My condolences to Mrs. Radesky. We're praying for Patrick's soul in these hours. We'll remember your intentions as well. In the name of the Father, and the Son, and the Holy Ghost. Amen.
7: This commandment, the third commandment, is like the others, not insofar as it is a precept of the ceremonial law, but only as it is a natural and moral precept. The worship of God and the practice of religion, which it comprises, have the natural law for their basis. Nature prompts us to give some time of worship to God. Keep holy the Sabbath. So Holy Mother Church says, by her precept, go to Mass. Nature requires some time to be given to necessary functions of the body, to sleep, repose, and the like. So she also requires that some time be devoted to the mind, to refresh itself by the contemplation of God, reaching for him. Otherwise we become like the beasts. Why is it that we have so many problems in this world? Men are not reaching for God and contemplating God. They contemplate material things. They spend so much time immersed in material things, they become very base, they become much like beasts, and not much better. We have to be thinking of God, we have to be contemplating him, because we are not just a body. We are also a soul, and we're meant to go.
8: We pray to the good Lord, that he might always keep us faithful to him, for it's indeed by the faith and by his grace that we have all that we have. And so for his thanksgiving, there will simply be a little refreshments after the Mass today, to which you are all invited, of course, in order to celebrate with us this very great day, where we are now in possession of a church and a future priory, we hope, in order to establish the kingdom of God here in the Western Cape. In name of the Father, and of the Son, and of the Holy Ghost, Amen. And so, my dear faithful, it is with great joy, certainly for ourselves, but also with all of Holy Mother Church, which sees us, all the saints in heaven, and all the souls in purgatory, and even those faithful on earth, rejoice with us on this day as we bless this building, in order that it might be a place worthy to celebrate the holy sacrifice of the

0: crowns the grace that he gave to them. And so it is with great joy that we are happy to celebrate the holy sacrifice of the Mass in this building. And so that we also remember that it is on this day that we celebrate the feast of Saint Joseph. To remember that Saint Joseph was firstly the spouse of the Blessed Virgin Mary, that he had been chosen by Our Lady to be that person most closely united to her in the sacred bonds of matrimony, and yet in a bond that was specially called to a profound vocation for Our Lady to be the Mother of God, called also upon Saint Joseph, a great spirit of sacrifice, and also great fidelity to the graces that were given to him. And so Saint Joseph was firstly called to be the spouse of Our Lady, but then he was also called to be the foster father of our Lord and Savior Jesus Christ, that just as our Lord is the Savior of the world, he yet had many years to prepare for that sacrifice that he will make of his life upon the cross for our redemption. And so that is why our Lord will need that protection and even that guidance of a father during his earthly time here below, in his time that he dwelt amongst us. But more profoundly, of course, that our Lord wished to sanctify that which is most closely united to himself, namely fatherhood, that he would want to bless, in the person of Saint Joseph, all those that would call themselves father. But then also, as Saint Joseph is called upon to be the foster father of our Lord, to be the protector of the physical body of Christ, he is also now in heaven, called to be the protector of Holy Church, that is to say, the mystical body of Christ. And so it is certainly with great joy that Saint Joseph witnesses the blessing of this building for the extension of the mystical body of Christ. And so, my dear faithful, with these short words, let us contemplate the great graces that our Lord has given us, not only in giving us this chapel and this property, but also to participate in that great work that he has given to us. That is to say, firstly, to assist at the holy sacrifice of the Mass, which is a source of graces not only for ourselves, but also for the whole of Holy Mother Church, for all Catholic Church, rejoice on this day with you, my dear faithful. But that also let us remind us that that spirit of sacrifice is what has given us what we have today. And so this work will only be perfected, and indeed it has only really begun, but it will be perfected also by that which brought it about, that is to say, that spirit of sacrifice. And so in union with Saint Joseph, and also in counting on his intercession and protection from heaven, we begin only this forming of a Catholic parish here in the Western Cape, that it might be for the glory of God and the salvation of souls. In the name of the Father, and of the Son.
1: The art of living well and the art of dying well are one and the same. In the name of the Father, and of the Son, and of the Holy Ghost, amen. So as we begin this penitential season of Advent, I'm reminded of that other penitential season of Lent, where it begins with the priest placing ashes on our foreheads, telling us to remember mankind, that thou art dust, and to dust you shall return. So now, today, with this burial mass of Miss Letty, we once again must present these thoughts before our eyes and always to keep them in remembrance, that our bodies are just but dust, and that to dust they shall return. But our soul will live forever, either in eternal happiness or everlasting suffering. Death is a serious topic, one which is worthy of our contemplation. It's not our friend, even as the scriptures say, the last enemy to be overcome is death. We know that God can take the bad and turn it into something good. And so the psalmist says that precious in the sight of the Lord is the death of his saints. And while sin merits death for all of mankind, it is only the grace of God's goodness which can lead us to eternal happiness. And so this meditation on death is not to lead us to despair or hopelessness, but actually it should be an incentive and a motivation to make the most of this life that God has

0: granted us here and now. We've heard of those last four things, death, judgment, heaven, and hell. And these used to be a regular topic in preaching and pious meditations prior to the Second Vatican Council. But then with all the changes, suddenly there was silence in the pulpits on these things, which gave the people the impression that either the clergy no longer believed in them or they didn't know how to discuss it in today's life, in today's world. And it was thought by those people back then that the preconciliar preaching was too gloomy, too negative. But the problem is that this approach to always look on the bright side of things doesn't really address the realities of life, the problems, the issues, especially the certainty of death. And so now, in the world today, many Catholics fail to properly prepare for death. And we can't hide its inescapability. And sometimes people are uncomfortable about the subject of death, or someone may be dying, and they might not want to visit because they might not know what to say. So discussing death is the first step in making practical preparations for it. And by beginning to live intentionally and to think more about death and how we can die well, the essential qualities of a happy death will be present. And spiritual writers are all in one in declaring that the only real adequate preparation for death is a just and holy life. And so, me personally, I'm incapable of judging the life of Miss Peterson, but Almighty God is the all-wise and all-just judge. Now, everything I've heard about her gives us, though, good signs to believe that she saved her soul. She was kind and generous, a loving mother, a loving grandmother, a loving wife. She volunteered many hours of her life to different things, crisis pregnancy centers here in St. Mary's, involved in several things. She prayed the rosary daily. She went to daily mass when it was possible. She had a great devotion to the holy souls in purgatory, also to St. Bridget of Sweden, where graces are promised not only to those who pray those devotions, but also to the children and grandchildren. And they who love God labor to avoid whatever is offensive to him and to seek to please him in all things. And the perfection of love consists in conformity to the divine will, that we follow the example of our Lord Jesus Christ, who before his passion said, "Not my will, but thy will be done." And yet, no matter how carefully conformed we are to the law of God and to the precepts of the church, one's life may have been in this life, no Catholic will want to enter into eternity without some immediate preparation against the terrors of that last passage. The devil will be there, for sure, to try to seduce us to sin. And so we must be prepared for these attacks. And the main dispositions of soul at the approach of death should be, if we can, to make frequent and frequent acts of faith, hope, and charity, the acts of contrition as well, while being more perfectly resigned to God's will, and by maintaining a penitential spirit. St. Augustine says that no matter how innocent your life may have been, no Christian ought to die in any other state than that of a penitent. So we see the importance of humility, seeing ourselves as we really are, sinners who have offended God and are in need of his mercy. And if the circumstances allow, let us receive all that the church has for those who are on their deathbeds. So calling the priest so that he can administer confession, extreme unction, viaticum, receiving the apostolic blessing, prayers for the dying, all of these things if possible. I'd like to say, immediately after calling 911, call 514. And you may wonder what that is, but it's a little reference to the epistle of St. James, chapter 5, verse 14, where it says, if any one of you are sick, call for the priest so that they could come and pray for and anoint over them in the name of the Lord, and that the prayer of faith shall save them, and if they be in sins, they shall be forgiven. Sometimes we get calls, and sometimes it's a little too late. Sometimes it's the patient's already in Topeka, and we get there, and sometimes the priest are kind of the last ones to get into the room. You have housekeeping and everyone else is allowed access into the patient's room, but the priest, he has to wait outside. And sometimes this delay can cause the dying to miss out on those things that are the most important, even more important than the medical care being provided by the attending physicians. So all must end. And if, after death, one should lose his soul, then everything is lost. And therefore, we're to consider ourselves already now dead, at least dead to sin, at least dead to this world, since we know one day we will surely die as well. Let us learn to profit from the time which God in his mercy has given us. Let us detach ourselves already from everything which separates us from God, and that is sin, especially mortal sin. Let us continually renounce in our heart the things of this world before death strips us of these things by force. To him who reflects on death, everything in this world appears contemptible. Happy are they who at death have already died to all attachments to this earthly life. They fear not death, but they readily embrace it with joy. And like Letty, they are ready to leave this world, going for something better. For instead of separating them from the good that we have in this life, which we love, it unites us to the supreme good, Almighty God, who is our sole object of desire, and who will render to all of them eternal life in heaven after they spend their time in purgatory during their sufferings for their sins. So nothing is more certain than death. Nothing is more uncertain than the hour of our death. To exhort us to always be prepared, our Lord tells us that death shall come without warning, shall become like a thief in the night. So let us remember our last end, and we shall never sin. Let us see the necessity of having a great detestation of all of our sins throughout our whole life. And let us take advantage of the time that we are allotted and live every day on this life for the glory of God and for the salvation of our soul. As I was reading Letty's memorial prayer card, it says, be not severe in thy judgment, O Jesus, but send your angels to conduct thy departed servant to a place of refreshment, light, and peace. So as we continue with this holy sacrifice of this Mass, let us continue to remember Letty in our thoughts, in our prayers, and before the altar of God. Eternal rest grant unto her, O Lord, and let perpetual light shine upon her. And may her soul and all the souls of the faithful departed, by the mercy of God, rest in peace. Amen. In the name of the Father, and of the Son, and of the Holy Ghost. Amen.
1: Ask, and it shall be given you. Seek, and ye shall find. Knock, and it shall be opened to you. Words from St. Matthew chapter 7, verse 7. In the name of the Father, and of the Son, and of the Holy Ghost. Amen. We're continuing our thoughts on the Mass. And today we come to that one prayer that is probably the most neglected of all the prayers of the Mass, and the least understood. The secret. If you'll turn in the St. Andrew Missal to page 711, that's the 15th Sunday after Pentecost. Get your missals. You'll note on page 711 that the Mass has 10 changeable parts that change every day. All the rest of the Mass is the same. And there are many more prayers that do not change every day than prayers that do change every day. And of those prayers that change every day, let's read the titles. Class, Introit, Collect, Epistle, Gradual, Alleluia, Gospel, Offertory, Secret, Communion, and Post-Communion. All right, now turn back to page 711. Look at the second one, which is called the what, class? The Collect. Look at the one that follows the offertory, class. What is that called? And then turn the page and look at the one on the top of the... look at the second one. What is that called, class? All right, now, those three are just prayers. You can call them all collects if you want. But they are three prayers that change every day, and they always end with the prayer through Christ our Lord, or through Jesus Christ our Lord, and then amen at the end. And each, they are very similar to one another. In ancient Greece, in order to explain the secret which we're taking up today, let's read it first before I go into it. Let's read it. Bottom of page 713. The secret, class. May thy sacraments, Lord, protect us and always defend us against the devil's attacks through Christ our Lord, through our Lord Jesus Christ, thy Son. When it says through our Lord, then it presupposes you know the rest of it. Through our Lord Jesus Christ, thy Son, who liveth and reigneth with thee in the unity of the Holy Spirit, one God, world without end. Amen. That's the rest of it. All right? Now I'm going to tell you a story to illustrate the point. In ancient Greece, there lived a young man who was very talkative. He always had something to say, and he cared not where or when he said it. His parents wanted him to learn how to be an orator, a speaker, and become famous. And so they sent him to a famous Greek philosopher whose name was Socrates, who wrote many wonderful things and thought many wonderful things and taught many wonderful things. And when the young man was presented to the teacher Socrates, he talked so much and so often that the philosopher, the teacher, was very much out of patience with him. Nonetheless, he took the young man in hand and he put him through the exercises and training necessary for a speaker, for an orator. And when the course was completed and payment was to be made, Socrates demanded double his usual price. Why charge me double? Asked the young man. Because, replied Socrates slowly, I had to teach you two sciences. One, to hold your tongue, and the other, how to speak. Now, there is one part of the Mass which demands both silence and speech. It is the prayer which immediately follows the Orate Fratres, or Pray Brethren, and it is called the silent or secret prayer. The secret prayer, or prayers, sometimes there's more than one secret, sometimes there's two or three or four or five. The secret prayers are said silently by the priest at the altar, and that's why they are so neglected by you, because usually you miss them. And the reason for that is, no, the reason why the priest has always said it silently, because he says all the other prayers, mostly audibly except the canon, is because while he was saying the secret, the offertory chant, if it's sung in Gregorian chant, is very long. And therefore it was still being sung by the people, and it's not finished. So the priest went on with the prayers of the Mass in a quiet tone as the choir completed, or the people completed, the singing of the offertory. And that's often the case today. We only chant the offertory in a psalm tone, so it doesn't last very long. But if we did it in Gregorian chant, I would actually probably have to hold up the preface to wait for you to finish the offertory. The secret receives its name from the Latin word secreta, which means something set aside or selected. We don't often use this word in English, but we can. To secret something is to put it aside. Something that is secreted is put aside or selected. Because these prayers, the secret, is said over the offerings which were formerly selected from the people. As you know, in the early days, the people brought up at the offertory the things that were necessary for the priest's sustenance, or the offerings of bread and wine, as the liberals do today. And so the priest said the secret prayer, meaning the prayer over the things that were selected or set aside. So the word secreta does not mean, like we use in English, secret, to keep a secret. It means something selected. Now, like the pupil of Socrates, we children of the church must learn a twofold silence. The science. The science of silence and the science of speech. We must learn to follow in silence what the priest is saying at the altar, and then we must learn to speak along with him as he talks to God. As this morning, you sang along with me, but later on in the Mass, you are going to be silent and follow along with me. And I will be silent too. Only the altar boys and the microphone going onto the tape will pick up the silent canon. And you'll barely hear the words of consecration, but you will hear them because he speaks them in a little louder voice. Now, in regard to the construction, the number, the succession, and concluding prayers, the secret prayers run side by side with the collects or the other proper prayers that we just looked at. Remember, there are three prayers in the Mass that are very similar: the collect, the secret, which we're talking about today, and the post-communion. And these prayers are set up very similarly, and they all end the same way. In their contents, the proper prayers and the secret prayers are quite distinct. The first, the collects, always ask some special grace connected with the day, the mystery or the feast. Take a look at it. Page 711. Keep your books open to that as I go through. The collect always asks something. Look what the collect asks here. And by the way, when you come to the word you and your, if it's capitalized, I always change it to thee and thou because it's nicer. It's more majestic. It's more reverent. But I don't care what you do, but I always do it kind of automatically. Let's read the collect together. Lord, may thy continual pity cleanse and defend thy church. And since it cannot be preserved in safety without you, without thee, govern it always by thy providence, through our Lord, so forth and so on. So you see, the first prayer is asking something in line with today's Mass. The secret prayers, on the contrary, turn to the secret on bottom of page 713, are offertory prayers, and they contain something that is in the offertory verse, the same spirit. Notice the offertory. I'll read it. You can follow it with your eyes. With expectation. Expectans, expectavi in Latin. It's a beautiful offertory in Gregorian chant. With expectation I have waited for the Lord, and he had regard to me, and he heard my prayer, and he put a new canticle, song, in my mouth, a song to our God. And notice the secret. Let's read it, class. May thy sacraments, Lord, protect us and always defend us against the devil's attacks. Yes, there's the fruit of the offertory verse. With expectation I have waited for the Lord. What have I waited for? May thy sacraments. And then the secret always has two thoughts. A wish and then a result. And what is the result? Protect us and defend us against the devil's attack. So the secret then, two parts. First, it asks Almighty God to accept, to bless, dedicate, sanctify, and consecrate these gifts prepared on the altar. May thy sacraments, Lord. That's asking God to accept. And then we ask for some benefit. Protect and defend us. So it's an offertory in a way, and it is a petition in a way that offertory do something to us. So, though we probably skip over the secret very quickly, and we very seldom think it's very important, it's one of the most important prayers of the Mass. So, as you, now when you read the secret with me, and be sure that you do, I know a lot of people skip it. because they say, well, it's turning, why turn all the way back from the ordinary, the Mass, for that one line? But don't skip it. And when you say it, think of what it means. And as I said, there are sometimes more than one collect, secret, and post-communion, depending on the day. If a great saint's day falls on a feast day, sometimes we put in the secret, the collect, the secret, and the post-communion from that saint. Or sometimes the bishop will say, today is the day that I was consecrated or installed here in the cathedral. So I want you to add a second collect, a second secret, and a second post-communion to your Mass for me. And then we turn to the back of the book, page, I had it marked in another book at home, but I didn't mark it in this one. The various collects are, what is it? 1682. Take a look at that. Then you'll understand what I mean, that sometimes we add extra prayers to the collect, the secret, and the post-communion. Let's take a look at 1682, and you'll understand. On 1682, it says votive collects, and then there's all kinds of collects to add to the Mass. What is the first class? To implore the intercession of the saints. We add those. If we have something special we want to ask of the saints of that day, we can add these collects to the collects of the Mass of the day. All right, take a look at the other one. Oh, other prayers to implore the intercession of the saints. That's not very interesting. What's number three class? Yes. What a needed one today. If you have time today, since the bishops need our prayer so much, add these collects for the whole hierarchy of the church, if you have the time to slip it in, and you should have. Look at the next one, class. Who's that for? Yes, sometimes the Pope commands, sometimes the bishop commands that we add these collects to the Mass for him. What's the next one? Rulers of states. My goodness, you could just put your ribbon in page 1682 and every day take one group of collects and add those collects to the Mass. Each day a different set, because all of these people need our prayers. The next one won't apply to us, does it, class? Why doesn't it apply to us? It's for the king. We have no king but him who is on this altar. But we do have a president, and we prayed for him in the Mass before. Look at page 1687. What collects do we see there? For a congregation or a family. That one I could, for instance, if we were having a lot of sickness or a lot of trouble in our group here, I could add this to the Mass for you, for my people, or for a family that was having difficulties. Turn to page 1688. What do you see, number 10, class? For the freedom of the church. I imagine in the communist countries, the Mass is said there, add these collects very often. And what do we see in number 11, class? Against persecutors and evildoers. And number 12, class. Yes, you have a special intention, and it's not given in the book. So your special intention, you say, for any necessity. But you're in trouble, so you do number 13, class. What is that? And number 14, in time of famine. You see how the church takes care of all of our needs through the Mass. And in number 15, at the time of earthquake. Number 16, for rain. Here in North Dakota, sometimes the bishop orders us to add the collect for rain in the Mass because the farmers need rain so bad. I imagine this year, especially in May, we were really praying for rain because we didn't have any for a long, long time, and it looked bad. And look at number 17. This is what you should have prayed last Sunday. What is this for, class? For fine weather, yes. It could have been warmer, couldn't it have? Yes, all right. And then what's 18? Against storms, 19. In time of cattle plague. You see how the church takes care of our every need? Ah, here's the one I like the best. Number 20, class. For the celebrant himself. Number 21. For the gift of tears. How unusual. This means for the gift of repentance, of being sorry for our sins, because sometimes we're not. Number 22, for the remission of sins. Number 23, for public penitence. Number 24, for those in temptation and in tribulation. Number 25, I bet you never knew there was one like that, did you? That's the way to overcome evil thoughts. Whether they're impure, whether they're just plain hateful. Add this collect to the mass. That way you're making the mass do the job for you. Number 26. For continence. Number 27. For humility. You can all add that. Number 28. Yes, I bet you're thinking that's what Father ought to say every day. Number 29. Number 30. Number 31. Number 32. For a prisoner or a captive. Number 33. Now, we could go on and on and on. Take your missals today and look at how many collects there are. Isn't that something? That's how, why the little prayers at the Mass, the collect, the secret, and the post-communion are very, very, very important. At the end of the last secret prayer, at the end of the collect, at the end of the secret, and at the end of the post-communion, the priest ends, world without end, and then you come in and say, Amen. I agree. I want this wholeheartedly, even though you don't hear the secret. And that's the Per Omnia Saecula Saeculorum at the beginning of the preface. Up until then, the secret has been silent, but the ending is allowed so that you can put your stamp of approval to it. So this morning when I sing that first Per Omnia Saecula Saeculorum at the preface, let me hear a good resounding Amen. Also, watch the Dominus Vobiscum. Too many of you are singing the simple tone on Sundays instead of the solemn tone. Tuo, not tuo, tuo, and you can always tell whether it's tuo or tuo by my ending. Biscum, then it's tuo. If I say biscum for a black mass or a purple mass, then it's tuo, and I hear some not getting in that extra note on Sunday. Tuo. So that's the explanation of the secret. May we learn the meaning and the value of this prayerful silence, a moment of silence before the great canon. May we appreciate the beauty and the benefit of these petitions said in a quiet tone by the representative of God at the altar. May we catch their spirit, and may we follow them in our missal, and may we breathe the Amen with intelligence and fervor, and may the Holy Ghost teach us the science of silence and the science of speech.
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3: Good afternoon and welcome to our fourth conference dealing with the question of God. In actual fact, the broadcast is not live, it has been pre-recorded. Let me begin with a short quotation from an eminent scientist, physicist. It seemed as though my instruments aloft in the heavens, tracking down the cosmic rays, were fingerprinting God. A similar analogy could be found in the work of certain eminent biologists who speak about discovering the DNA of God. I have been looking at, somewhat summarily, not so much examples to demonstrate God, but facts of science which enable us to appreciate better the arguments we put forward to defend our position regarding God's existence. Science, strictly speaking, does not prove the existence of God, but the findings of modern science are a powerful help in enabling us to put forward very persuasive and powerful arguments based on reason and science for his existence. I have looked at the organization of the cosmos from the point of view of the planets, and last week gave you a staggeringly enormous set of figures to show you the immensity, almost the infinity, of space itself. But above all, we apply the principle of causality in all that I present. You see, things don't just happen. They have a cause. I mean, everyone instinctively accepts that. In that when your car slows down on the motorway and you're forced to pull it into the side lane because it has just now stopped, well, you look first of all at the fuel gauge to see, is it empty? No, it's not empty, it's half full. You think, what could it possibly be? So you lift up the bonnet, and you may well discover why your car has suddenly ceased to function. You're looking for a cause. Things don't happen. People instinctively resort to causes to resolve all kinds of problems and difficulties. Where there is evidence of plan, order, and purpose, there you have proof of a causal agency at work, some directing influence. And you know, that is precisely the foundation upon which all scientific inquiry is founded. And it is the same for those who engage in philosophical speculation. You see, without our belief in causality, we couldn't reach a single conclusion about the cause of anything or any action. We can't deny causality. When you would have seen in the past the 24 volumes of the Encyclopedia Britannica in their proper numerical sequence, well, you would say to yourself, they had to be arranged by someone, first of all, who could count and who could read and put the volumes in the correct sequence. Yeah. You certainly are not going to say, well, they moved themselves into that particular order. You know that they weren't arranged correctly by chance. You know also that when you pick up, let's say, the huge volumes of the Oxford Dictionary in the English language, with thousands of pages and millions upon millions of words, you know, commas, question marks, full stops, you know again that everything has been put in order by some intelligence or other, some thinking agent. Well, in the case of a huge dictionary like that, you would have editors, and in the older days, typists and printers, long before the invention of computers, who planned the entire work. What if you say to me, no, you're mistaken. That arrangement, in fact, can be explained by chance. What do you want to tell me? Well, the usual thing that's suggested is that if you throw up all the letters or all the numbers. And you do it, I don't know how many times would be necessary. Eventually, everything would fall into that particular order as found in the dictionary by chance. Well, can you possibly really believe that as a seriously intelligent, reflecting human being? I don't think so. Such a complex arrangement could never occur by some sort of randomness, by chance. And of course, you're right to draw that conclusion, because that conclusion is bolstered by eminent mathematicians through a line of reasoning which they call the calculus of probabilities. So that is a series or a combination of rules to express the laws of chance in a mathematical way. So you can apply the calculus of probabilities to the conditions and elements that we find in the rule of life. There was a very great French mathematician and scientist. He demonstrated that in a book that was called Human Destiny. The work really was a vindication of the truth that it is mathematically impossible of explaining phenomena by mere chance. Now, unfortunately, it is highly technical and requires unbelievable training both in science and in mathematics to digest it in an intelligent way. But fortunately for us, there are always gifted intellects who can take this information, represent it in a way that is suitable for the likes of you and myself. And it's a lovely little book. It is certainly a print. I only have one copy of it, but in very good condition. And it's called Man Does Not Stand Alone. And it was written by Cressy Morrison, who at the time was a president of the New York Academy of Sciences. And what he does is he presents seven lines of scientific evidence which demonstrate the existence of God. The first one, though, involves the calculus of probabilities. And it explains, or at least highlights, what I'm trying to present. So a little brief sketch of that, and it's easy. Suppose I asked you to put 10 pennies into your pocket, or let's say into a little purse. But I've asked you to number the pennies now. Penny one, penny two, right through to penny 10. So you can see the penny and you can see the number associated with the particular penny. So you put those into the bag, you jumble them all together, shuffle the whole thing, and then I ask you, take out penny number one. Well, mathematically, the possibility of taking out penny number one is, of course, 1 in 10. You may not manage to do it in 10 goes, but mathematically, it's 1 in 10. That's the probability of drawing out penny number one. So I now ask you to put penny number one back into the bag, move them about again, but this time I want you to take out penny one, followed immediately by penny two. Mathematically now, the possibility is, of course, 1 in 100. Then I ask you to do the same procedure all over again. Put the penny back in, and draw out penny 1, 2, and 3. And I repeat that 10 times. The last time I asked you to draw out in perfect sequence, in succession, 1, 2, 3, right up to 10, in complete numerical order. What is the calculus of probabilities for you doing that? Well, I suppose you still have your pen and pencil handy. So you would write down 10, and you put a little comma, and then I ask you to write 9 zeros after that. That's just to show you how remarkably quickly the odds multiply against you. By the same line of reasoning, so many precise conditions are necessary for life on earth that it is mathematically impossible for all of them to exist in proper relationship at any one time by chance. The first consideration concerns the Earth rotating on its axis, which it does at about 1,000 miles per hour. Now, a variation of 1 second in a century. Got that? 1 second in a century would upset our calculations, the calculations that we arrive at through astronomy. If it rotated at 100 miles per hour, the days and nights would be 10 times as long. The sun would burn up our vegetation each long day, which is now 240 hours in the day, while any surviving sprout would freeze in the long night. That's just a simple variation of 1 second in a century. The sun, and of course the sun is the source of all life on this planet. It has a surface temperature, I have it here in degrees Fahrenheit, text is old, is 12,000 degrees Fahrenheit. The reason I give the temperature is to indicate that the Earth, our planet, is sufficiently far away so that the sun warms us just enough and not too much. If this eternal fire, the sun, gave off only half of its present radiation, we would freeze. And if we gave up half as more, well, we're in hell. We'd roast to death. The tilt of the Earth is at an angle of 23 degrees. It is as precise as that, 23 degrees. And that is what gives us our seasons. If it were not so tilted, vapors would arise from the ocean, moving north and south, piling up continents of ice, incredibly heavy masses of ice would depress the poles, the lowering of the ocean would result, and this would diminish the rainfall with fearful results. The fourth consideration, if the moon, and the moon is 50,000 miles away, if the moon at that distance, instead of its present distance of, if the moon were 50,000 miles closer to us, obviously, if it were not at that distance, but let's say 238,000 miles, the tides would be so gigantic that all of our continents would be submerged two times a day. The tides would create daily hurricanes, and the turmoil would crack the earth. Since I got it slightly mixed up at the beginning, the distance from the earth to the moon is 238,000 miles. But if that distance were only 50,000 miles, the horrific sequence of events that I've just outlined would take place. Fifthly, now, the Earth's crust, in comparison with its diameter, is 1/2 the thickness of a leaf in a 1,000-page book. 1/2 the thickness. Can you even imagine that? What instrument would you need to measure it? Even you take a Bible with this beautiful tissue paper, but 1/2 that. Upon that tissue-thin surface is written the history of all life upon this planet. Now, if that crust were only 10 feet thicker, there would be no oxygen, and without oxygen, no animal life whatsoever can exist. We wouldn't exist. All the other animals in the world would not exist. The final consideration the author puts forward is that if the atmosphere were noticeably thinner, many of the millions of meteors that are burning daily in space would be striking all parts of the Earth, creating massive fires everywhere. So Dr. Morrison concluded, you know, these are so many essential conditions necessary for life to exist upon our Earth that he considered it mathematically impossible that all of them now could exist in proper relationship by chance on any Earth at any one time, and we need all seven. All seven of them. Now he drew a conclusion that some might question. Therefore, he said, there must be in nature some form of intelligent direction. We would call that God. Last week it wasn't something. It was someone, is the conclusion I pointed towards. that's more or less, I suppose, like saying that we can amass a good deal of evidence drawn from science that seems to at least demonstrate the existence of a directive intelligence, a supreme being who is the reason of his own being, uncreated, whom we call God. Sir Isaac Newton is one of the greatest names in the history of science. Again, he was an astrophysicist and a profound mathematician. And it was his formulation of the law of gravity that enabled him to, in some way, appreciate the arrangement of the heavenly bodies. And for him, in his time, he said it was the handiwork of God. Because his discovery of gravitation laid the solid foundation for the science of physics. And he wrote, "This most beautiful system of sun, stars, and comets could no wise come into existence without the design and ownership of a being at once intelligent and powerful. And this being governs all things. Not as if he were the soul of the world, but was the Lord of everything, and on account of his dominion, he is styled, he is called the Lord God. I believe in God, the Father Almighty, the creator of all things, visible and invisible." When people travel by plane, they love to know when they're sufficiently high and outside, essentially, of our, well, not quite outside of our atmosphere, but very high up, they like to know what speed the plane is traveling. And sometimes you can get up to 550 miles an hour, but you don't have the sensation of moving at all. And yet you are moving at a very fast speed. So that you could travel from, I don't know, Shannon to New York, you could be there 6.5 hours if you're a good wind, 7 hours, maybe 7.25 hours. It's a remarkable distance and a remarkable speed. And it could be a really marvelously smooth trip, no turbulence whatsoever. But you know, that is fast, but it has a very, very long way to catch up on the speed at which the Earth is moving. You see, while rotating on its axis, the Earth is going through space, flying through space, 124 times faster than your modern jet. And yet, it moves ever so smoothly. You're not even aware of any movement. The only time you're aware of a movement on this Earth will be an earthquake. Really, or something collapsing beneath you. But in general, we're moving through space at a terrific speed. It's a very wise observation, that, you know. The Earth, think of it now, with its atmosphere, its great cities, with millions of inhabitants. Well, we know, I think, roughly the world's population is 6.7 billion. I think that's what it is. Last count. With all its people, its lofty skyscrapers, we've seen the Twin Towers, of course, mountains, rivers, and valleys, shoots through space at the startling speed of 68,400 miles per hour. Yet so smoothly does it move that an infant in its cot is not disturbed. The beer you're holding in your hand isn't shaking. You don't spill a drop. Even the bee that's

accurate timepiece. The most perfect clock will now and again falter by some seconds each week in its accurate measurement of time. And so it will be corrected by the clock of the stars. Whether it's Greenwich in London or Annapolis in the USA, it'll be corrected. So as a watch implies a watchmaker, I think one could put forward the argument that the universe implies, well, a maker, a designer, because we do have order, we do have purpose, and we do have design, a word now that has become, for some people, almost anathema. But it's difficult to avoid the conclusion. He who says design surely implies at least designer. There can be no design without a designer. And this designer of ours is a being of vastly greater power and intelligence than anything known to man on this earth, in this universe. And this is the being that we call God. We have seen that the findings of astronomy, not astrology, astronomy, help us to see more clearly the immensity of the universe. And so our sense of wonder, our sense of awe is greatly increased. It is deepened because it's God who hurled the millions of worlds out into the nether region of space. And so they served to put a much richer content or give a better understanding of the content of a word like omnipotent, all-powerful, or omniscient, all-knowing. And what I mean is infinitely powerful, infinitely knowledgeable. No greater power, no greater knowledge imaginable nor possible. Remember always, God is what we attribute to him. Whatever qualities we assign him, even if we have similar qualities in relation to our own experience, the words do not mean the same when applied to God. It's by analogy that everything is applied to God, which is really another way of saying that I use the words to try in some way capture the essence of God, but they fail me absolutely. I don't really grasp anything except an idea, which I cannot adequately put into words. It's impossible. I'm talking about God. I'm not talking about an eminent scientist like Einstein. In the past, we thought, as we saw, of our solar system involving great distances and great masses. As I explained last week, I think it was, the Sun is 94 million miles from the Earth. 94 million. Jupiter has a diameter of 88,640 miles, and therefore could accommodate within itself 1,400 bodies the size of the Earth. But of course we have now learned that Jupiter and even our own Sun are but specks in comparison with the other celestial bodies. And I did explain that the Earth really, in terms of a huge photograph, it's like a little

0: pixel, just one pixel. It is so tiny, so almost insignificant. So we saw that the astronomers introduced a new measurement, which is called the light year, to make the distance intelligible. I return to this. Light traveling at the speed of 186,000 miles a second. So a light year, remember, work out the number of seconds in a year. A light year, then, is the distance traveled by light during that period. And that is 6 billion miles. 6 billion miles. The light from the moon reaches the Earth in 1.5 seconds. And the light from the sun reaches us in 8 minutes. But if you take the light from a star, such as Betelgeuse, or Betelgeuse, some people call it, but Betelgeuse, it takes over 100 years to reach the Earth. But Betelgeuse, however, is small in comparison with some of the giant stars in Nubecula Minor, which have diameters of over 1 billion miles. And there are many stars, such as the Cepheids. I'll spell that for you, C-E-P-H-I-D-S, which are more than 60,000 times as luminous, as bright as our sun. It was Professor Shapley of the Harvard Observatory who reported island universes of stars far outside the main star system. These globular clusters, he wrote, are over 1 million light years distant. In other words, they are so far distant from us that light traveling at its rate of 186,000 miles per second. How long do you think, give you a chance to answer this in the privacy of your home, how long do you think light would take to reach our Earth? 1 million years to reach our Earth. And for all that astronomers have been able to discover, this may be only the nearest fringe. In other words, the hallway, the vestibule of a universe that stretches out with its planets, suns, and stars into immeasurable space. So what is our planet? Put into that setting. Many, many years ago, too many years ago to remember, there used to be a program, black and white, Lost in Space. That might well describe us in our situation. And you see, there are things the scientists have established. I mean, it's generally accepted and accepted by their peers. Not fairy tale. They have accepted that things have occurred in the universe not just 1,000 years ago, 1 million years ago. No, they can establish things that may well have happened 800 million years ago. Certain star explosions, this kind of a thing. There was one particular one, and a Polish astronomer, Zwicky, reported that because it exploded, any nearby planet and any possibly living things on them must have been cremated within seconds. So there are so many, many mysteries concerning our universe. So I'm just trying to point out the grandeur, the immensity of the universe. And it simply corroborates a truth that was issued centuries ago when the psalmist wrote, the heavens, Chile, in Ahanta Gloriam Dei, the heavens show forth the glory of God. And the firmament declares the work of his hand. You see, it's the same truth that St. Paul enunciated when he wrote, the invisible things of him from the creation of the world are clearly seen, being understood by the things that are made. So the only way we can really try to have an adequate idea of God is through his visible creation. Newton again, Isaac Newton, wrote, the origin of the material world must be ascribed to the intelligence and wisdom of a most potent being, always existing and present everywhere, who controls, according to his good pleasure, all parts of the universe. And that is actually an essential element of Catholic doctrine in relation to God and creation. God controls everything. We're in his hands at all time. To use the metaphor, the image, if he were to withdraw his sustaining hand, everything would fall back into the dust. And the astrophysicist James Jeans wrote, we discover that the universe shows evidence of a designing or controlling power that has something in common, with very little in common really, with our own individual minds. The tendency to think in a way which, for want of a better word, we describe as mathematical. And in this way, the mathematical astronomer thinks of God as the divine mathematician whose thoughts are manifested in the series of mathematical and algebraic formulae found both in a grain of sand and in the dust of the stars. The study of modern science, realizing that all science is subject to correction, but the study of science is a powerful aid in our understanding of God, and I would even say in strengthening our faith and belief in the Almighty Creator.
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3: So, Light of Faith, we are continuing our catechism, which we are continuing over the commandments, the Ten Commandments, as we've been learning, that there is not sufficient just simply to believe, but one also must do. And the great commandments exactly tell us what we must do in order to obtain eternal life. Remember what our Lord says, it is not everyone who says, Lord, Lord, enters into the kingdom of heaven, but rather those who do the will of my Father, they will enter into the kingdom of heaven. And so that is why we have a whole series of what we call the commandments, which are things which tell us what to do. And so just as you have a manual how to drive your car in order to obtain to get to your destination, so also our soul to get to its destination, which is heaven, has to do certain things. And so there's a manual given, you know, for our soul, which we call the Ten Commandments. And above all, we have those which are called the works of mercy. Remember, that is exactly what our Lord says many times in the Gospel. Because you did this to the least of my little ones, I know thou will be blessed. Receive 100-fold in this life, in eternal life, and abundance. And so, and also our Lord condemns those who did not visit him, those who did not give him to eat, and those who did not give him to drink, and those who did not visit him, and so forth. And so our Lord is very clear that in order to obtain eternal life, we must practice these works of corporal and spiritual works of mercy. And we saw the corporal works of mercy last time. And so today we're going to look at the spiritual works of mercy, which are very important, in fact, more important than the corporal works of mercy. The reason being is because the soul is so much more important than the body. The body, no matter how much you might do for it, will disappear someday. Will certainly go into the tomb, and there will be no turn back to the dust from which it came. Whereas the soul is eternal. And so that which we do for the soul has an eternal aspect. This is immortal, just like the soul is. And so these works are much more long-enduring, much more greater also, because the soul is actually what gives life to the body. And so if you give these works done to the soul, increase the life of that soul, and therefore increase its happiness. And so one of the chief spiritual works of mercy, remember there are seven, and so we'll go through them one by one. The chief spiritual works of mercy are seven. Firstly, to admonish the sinner. To admonish the sinner. Notice this in the very first place. This is one of the best things you can actually do for somebody who is in sin, is to admonish them. And what does that mean? Simply to warn them. To warn them of the danger that their soul is in. Warn them of the danger that is approaching. Warn them of the dangers of judgment, dangers of hell, the dangers of purgatory. All these things which are a true danger for the soul. That is why you must admonish them. Because if they do not know what is coming, or if they are ignoring what is coming, or simply not living according to how they should, well then to admonish them is a great act of mercy. Just like when you have the constructions on the roads here, you have many, many times, you have these traffic cones, you have these lights and everything. What are they doing? They're telling you there's a big problem ahead, this big ditch. If you keep going straight, you're going to fall right into it, and now you're going to wreck your car. Well, the same thing we have to do for our soul. And so there are certain places, certain dangers that we have to be careful about. And if we do not, we will ruin our soul. We will ruin our lives. And we will have not a happy eternity, but rather a very sad one. And so that is why we do have to admonish the sinner. It is something that's completely forgotten in our day and age. And many people have this false illusion of mercy. Well, let him be, God is merciful. Well, God is merciful exactly in warning us. Our Lord and Savior Jesus Christ, the Sacred Heart himself, speaks of the fire of hell 60 times, over 60 times in the New Testament. And he says exactly that fire that is not extinguished and that worm which dieth not. And so our Lord is admonishing us so many times in the Gospel that we cannot doubt the existence of hell. And our Lord even says, many there are who are found therein, whereas seek the narrow way, says our Lord. And that is, in fact, most of our Lord's sermons
4: are simply admonishing us not to stop doing that, because you're going to wreck your soul, you're going to wreck your eternity. And so that is why we have to think about admonishing the sinner as being the first of the spiritual works of mercy, because without it, so many souls are lost. So many spiritual beings, no, are condemned to hell for all eternity. And then we have the second of the spiritual works of mercy, which is to instruct the ignorant. To instruct. What does that mean, to instruct? It's very similar to what the word we say of formation, of a educational formation. To instruct means to give a structure to somebody. Somebody who is ignorant has no direction in their life, no idea what they are here for, no idea what they're going to do tomorrow, no idea of anything, because why? They have no structure to their lives, because they have no knowledge. It is knowledge that gives a sense of order, it gives a sense of direction, it gives a sense of purpose. And without instruction, you are simply lost. If you don't have a map, where are you going to go? No, if you don't have no idea where your destination is, how in the world are you going to make progress to this direction? You're not. You're simply not. I don't know if any of you have been in the army, but that is one of the first things they teach you in navigation, is put you in a forest in the middle of nowhere and tell you to get out of it. No. And how to do that? You have a formation. You have exactly instructions. You have a compass. You have the sun. You have all the different means in order to get your way out of there. But if you don't have this, if you don't have that knowledge, you are stuck and you're going to starve to death in the middle of nowhere. So that's the same thing that's happening to souls. Souls are doing this, you know, on a spiritual level everywhere, which is why instruction is absolutely fundamental. And to instruct the ignorant is a great work of mercy, because exactly by this instruction, they have a sense of direction, a sense of purpose, a sense of order. And then they can at least do something with their lives, right? And so, that instructing the ignorant, and so that is a work that every teacher especially has as their Christian vocation, is to instruct these poor little ones, right, who have no idea how to read, how to write, or do anything like this. And so exactly to instruct them in any sort of thing is a great work of mercy. And notice we're not speaking just about spiritual knowledge even. Even that knowledge of how to speak, how to write, what the grammar is, and so on, and how to spell, and all these different things, very fundamental skills, but yet they are so necessary for just what we call human life. That is a great work of mercy for that soul, to be able to read and write and do all these other things. That is exactly why instructing the ignorant is a great spiritual work of mercy. Then finally, then we have the next one, the counsel of the doubtful. The doubtful are those who know something and yet are unsure how to act. That is what doubts are. Doubts are not, you know, our denial. They are simply confusion, right? They know what is right and yet how to do it, how to do this, you know, it's not very easy, and so they either hesitate or they're simply doubting how to go about it. You know, they often have some kind of knowledge, and yet that knowledge is not very sure, not very solid, not really part of them. They lack conviction. And so that is why to counsel them, to give them encouragement, and to give them greater light on how to accomplish something is a great work of mercy. Some people have not lofty ideals, noble ambitions, great ideas, great plans, and yet how to put them into practice. Without experience, without some kind of knowledge, you have no idea how to go about it. And so that is why you have to counsel the doubtful. Those who have experience, those who have a little bit of contacts with other people or some kind of idea what that is supposed to do, well then you can help them. You can help them to find their way. They might know the right direction, for instance. They have the map, they have their catechism, and yet, you know, what do you do when it rains? What are all these other problems? You know, you have all sorts of other problems that's not on the map, so to speak. And that is why they are doubting. And so that is why to counsel them, to encourage them, on their way. And then finally, to comfort the sorrowful. That is a great work of mercy. Why are we sorrowful? What is sad? Because we have lost something or didn't obtain something that we wanted. And so there is a sorrow in our heart because of something that is missing. Either a person or a thing or anything of that sort. And therefore we have to comfort them, or as it says here, what does that mean? To strengthen within, to give us hidden interior strength that it allows them to continue in spite of the loss, in spite of the pain, in spite of the sadness. So that is why to comfort the sorrowful is a great work of mercy. How many souls lose their way, lose even their faith, because of something they've lost, or especially of someone that they've lost. focused. They lose their direction because they lose that precious hope, that precious friend that they once had. They are now without that person. And so they are sorrowful. And so oftentimes they give up. Sometimes they no longer struggle. Sometimes they simply fall into all sorts of despair and sad thoughts because they don't have someone to strengthen them. And so that is why we need to strengthen or to comfort the sorrowful, as it says here. That is to give them strength. It doesn't mean to make them feel better. No, that's oftentimes confused. No, some people say, well, don't worry, it's not a problem. It's not true. It's simply not true. If you've lost a husband, if you've lost a great friend, there's nothing that's going to bring that back. No, we cannot be an illusion. That is a hurt that takes a long time to recover from. And so simply to tell somebody that it's not a hurt is a lie. It's not true. You have to give them the strength to go through it, the strength to carry the cross. Right, that is really what is necessary, not to simply hide it or put it under the carpet or say that it doesn't exist. That is not true. It is simply false. Same thing with a sickness or anything like this. Anything that causes us to be sorrowful, we have to face it. We have to be strong enough to overcome it. And that is why it's said, comfort the sorrowful, not to hide the pain or deaden it or give them morphine or whatever. No, we have to give them that strength that they can continue in spite of that sorrow. And then finally, then number five, to bear wrongs patiently. That is a very great work of mercy, that we are wronged, that there are people that do evil things to us, people that do things that are wrong to us, people that offend us, people that look down at us or do all sorts of things against us. In fact, this whole world is very, very unfriendly. That is also a reality that we need to face, that the world is fundamentally against us because of original sin. Right? And so that is why that we have to bear those wrongs patiently, to give them, to not simply run away from them, but to bear them, and to bear them patiently. And that is often what is most necessary, especially in a family, or especially the extended family, which is the church. No, that is to say that there are always people that hurt us, many times completely unwillingly, people are completely in ignorance. They have no idea that that word that they said hurt you, or that this was badly done, or whatever. They have no idea the effect. No, they say something in passing, and that has a huge hurt on your heart, and yet they have no idea what they've done. And so that is why that if we keep that kind of pain in our heart and always look for a revenge or look for some other way to get even because they hurt me, I'm going to hurt somebody else. No, that is not a Christian way of going about it. In fact, it's very hurtful for anybody. And so that is why that we must bear these wrongs patiently. And so, there's oftentimes the pagan world is very different for them. What goes around comes around, as they say. No, and so that because somebody hurt me, I have the right to hurt somebody else. Somebody stole from me, I can steal from somebody else. No, it's simply not true. It's simply not true. We have to bear those wrongs patiently. It doesn't mean that we tolerate injustice. No, it means that we simply are patient. That the wheels of justice are very slow. And yet they are enough, they will grind to the last farthing, as our Lord says. And so that's why we must be patient, that divine justice is divine. And so therefore it is only really in eternity that we will see that justice accomplished. And so that is why we must be patient. And then number six, to forgive all injuries. That is a great work of mercy as well. Because we have been wrong, we have been done badly too. And everybody has suffered some wrong, some injury somewhere. Right? Even by people that they love or people that love them. And so that is why we have to forgive them. To remember what our Lord says so often in the Gospel. Because if you do not forgive your brother from your heart, your heavenly Father will not forgive you. And even in Our Father, He says, forgive us our trespasses as we forgive those who trespass against us. There is a condition given by the mercy of God. Many people think that the mercy of God is without condition. That is not true. Not true. Even in the Our Father, we say very clearly, forgive us our trespasses, forgive us our sins, as we forgive those who sin against us, who trespass against us. And so there is exactly the condition. There is a condition attached to that. To that forgiveness of God, we must also forgive our brother from our heart. That's what our Lord says so many times in the Gospel, of that man who was pardoned 10,000 talents and yet throttles his neighbor for a few pence, is then brought before judgment seat. There because he did not forgive his neighbor. God forgave him, but he did not forgive his neighbor. And he was put into the dungeon until they got the last farthing from him. And so there we can see the forgive all injuries. Notice there's no exceptions there. There's no exceptions there. No, there are some injuries that are very difficult to forgive. There are some people who have betrayed you, some people who have done nasty things to you. And yet, we have to forgive them if we wish the forgiveness of God. And also, it's also good. Notice this is a spiritual work of mercy. That is to say, it's also good for our own soul. How many people live their lives completely eaten up by bitterness, eaten up by some sense of being done wrong to? And yet, if they just let it go, they would have so much more peace in their lives. There's no reason to carry all that. You don't need to carry somebody else's sin and somebody else's burden. My goodness, just let it go. Just let it go. That is what we mean by forgiveness. Forgiveness means exactly that, to let it go. Okay, and so that is why a great work of mercy. Notice a work of mercy is not a work of justice. It's a work of mercy. It's not something we are obliged. Strictly speaking, the Old Testament says an eye for an eye, a tooth for a tooth. That's strict justice. And so if we are going to go that way, we can. But remember, judge not or thou shalt be judged. That's what our Lord says. That strict justice, we can exact it, yes. But we will also be judged in the same manner that we judge others. And so yes, there is the virtue of justice. But we must forgive those injuries if we want to be forgiven. And then pray for the living and the dead. Notice this is the last of what we'll talk about today. To pray for the living and the dead is a great spiritual work of mercy. Because so much depends upon prayer. Asking God for all of those things that we need, not only for ourselves, but especially for others. And in fact, in asking for others, we implicitly ask also for ourselves. And so that is why it's a great work of mercy. And in fact, one could call it the lifeblood of the church, to pray for the living and the dead. That's that reason that we have the liturgy, the holy sacrifice, and the mass, and all the rest is exactly to accomplish this great work of mercy, to pray for the living and the dead. And so that will continue, that will end our lesson for today, my dear faithful. But let us know these spiritual works of mercy are the great source of joy and of charity and of life for each and every one of us and for our neighbor. So let us not hesitate to practice them and seek even the occasion, to practice these works of charity, that we might be perfect even as our Heavenly Father is perfect. And so we'll conclude today with a prayer.
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Or blow me a kiss. And that's lucky too. Now as the ladder of life has been strung, you might think a sweep's on the bottom most rung. 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Chim chimney, chim chimney, chim chim cheree. A sweep is as lucky can be. 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

0: mixed with this butter bitter just might make my bit of bitter butter better. Betty Botter bought a bit of butter, but she said this bit of butter's bitter bitter. But a bit of better butter mixed with this butter bitter just might make my bit of bitter butter better. Betty Botter bought a bit of butter, but she said this bit of butter's bitter bitter. 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
0: With what shall I mend it, dear Liza, dear Liza? With what shall I mend it, dear Liza? With what?
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0: The straw is too long, dear Liza, dear Liza. 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
1: Oh, but cut it, dear Goofy, dear Goofy, dear Goofy. 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
1: With what shall I sharpen it? Dear Liza, with what shall I sharpen it? Dear Liza, with what?
0: With a stone, dear Goofy, dear Goofy, dear Goofy. With a stone, dear Goofy, dear Goofy, with a stone.
1: The stone is too dry. Dear Liza, the stone is too dry. Dear Liza, too dry.
0: Then wet it, dear Goofy, dear Goofy, dear Goofy. Then wet it, dear Goofy, dear Goofy, then wet it.
1: With what shall I wet it? Dear Liza, with what shall I wet it? Dear Liza, with what?
0: With water, dear Goofy, dear Goofy, dear Goofy. With water, dear Goofy, with water.
1: Then what shall I get it? Dear Liza, and what shall I get it? Dear Liza, and

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Dear Liza.

I have examined this man, and he is innocent, Pilate argued. I will have him whipped, but then I will release him. A great roar rose from the crowd. Crucify him! Crucify him! Release Barabbas to us! The crowd shouted louder and louder. It was the custom to release a prisoner during the Passover season. The crowd was demanding that a terrible criminal be set free and that innocent Jesus be put to death. Pilate was the governor, but he was afraid of the people. And at last, he let them have their way. Pilate knew Jesus was not guilty of any crime, but he turned him over to the mob and he let Barabbas out of prison. Thousands of people lined both sides of the road as Jesus struggled along. He staggered under the weight of his cross. Most people shouted and jeered at Jesus. His friends and followers wept. Finally, Jesus fell down. He had no strength left after being beaten by the soldiers. The soldiers grabbed a strong-looking man who was standing nearby. Simon, a traveler from the town of Cyrene, was forced to carry Jesus' cross. They reached the place called Calvary, the place where criminals were crucified. The soldiers pushed Jesus roughly down on the cross. They pounded long iron spikes through his wrists and his feet. Then they lifted the cross and dropped the bottom of it in a hole in the ground so it would stand upright. The pain was terrible. Crucifixion was the most painful and cruel way to put someone to death. But Jesus prayed, "Father, forgive these people. They don't know what they're doing." The crowd watched as leaders made fun of Jesus. "He saved other people, but he can't save himself," they jeered. The soldiers made fun of Jesus, too. They made a sign and nailed it above his head. "This is the King of the Jews," it declared. Two thieves were crucified along with Jesus. One of the men mocked him. "So you're the Messiah. Prove it by saving yourself and us, too." The other thief responded. "We deserve to die," he protested. "But this man has done nothing wrong." He turned to Jesus and said, "Remember me when you come into your kingdom." And Jesus promised that he would. At noon, the light from the sun completely disappeared. The darkness lasted until 3 o'clock when Jesus cried, "Father, I entrust my spirit into your hands." And then he died. The earth shook. The curtain in the temple was torn into two from top to bottom. Only God or his angels could have ripped the thick curtain. A good man named Joseph went to Pilate and asked for Jesus' body. Joseph put Jesus' body in a new tomb, one that had been carved out of a rock, the very tomb that Joseph had made for himself. A big stone was rolled in place to seal the tomb. It was very late Friday afternoon. All was quiet. Everyone knew something powerful had just happened.

0: In the name of the Father, and of the Son, and of the Holy Ghost, amen. Dear Reverend Father, dear seminarians, dear faithful, especially dear Holy Name men. As I mentioned, on the Feast of this Holy Name, we have the joy of inducting new members into this society. The society that was founded in the Middle Ages in order to foster belief in the divinity of our Lord Jesus Christ among men. And the means that this society uses to foster this belief in our Lord's divinity is devotion to our Lord's holy name. And so the men oblige themselves to 11 different things when they become members. A lot of those things concern their use of speech and concern the second commandment, their reverent use of the name of our Lord in inspiring others to use our Lord's name reverently around them. But these obligations also, there's another means to foster this faith in the divinity of our Lord used by the Holy Name Society, and that is particular attention to the third commandment, the obligation of assisting at Mass on Sundays. Four of the 11 obligations of the Holy Name men concern the third commandment. Number six says, never to work or carry on business unnecessarily on Sunday. Number seven, to do all they can to induce their dependents to sanctify the Sunday. Number nine, communicating in a body on Holy Name Sundays. And then number 11, staying after Mass on Holy Name Sundays to have the meeting. So one of the basic means that you men must employ in your role as Catholic men in our modern world to help restore society, to help bring Christendom back, is the authentic, proper living of Sundays, truly honor Sundays as the day of our Lord. We must be careful not to allow the spirit of the world to seep into our souls, this world that has become so secularized, and not to treat Sundays as they ought to be treated. We must try to have this Catholic mentality about the true meaning of Sunday and try to live that mentality out once every 7 days when Sunday comes around. So we must have this vision of Sunday as being a time set aside, 24 hours set aside as the property of God. We give this time to God. It's similar to like this location, this space in which we're having Mass right now. So when this church was consecrated on August 18, 2001, the bishop went around all the walls of the church and he blessed this ground. He dedicated this ground as the property of God. He said, this space is set apart exclusively for the use of God, for divine things. And what I'm saying is, just as there is this consecration of the church to set it aside exclusively for the use of God, so too the Sunday is meant to be a time that we set aside exclusively for God. We consecrate these days, these Sundays, to God. It's easy for us today to slip into a bit of that secular spirit by seeing Sunday as just the day we're obliged to go to Mass. And we just sort of check off a box. I went to Mass, and therefore I fulfilled my Sunday obligation. And then we see the rest of the day as being basically me time for me to do whatever I want. And we don't see that time as also being consecrated to the service of God. And under this mentality, which, as they say, we must be careful to fight against, we are more likely to do certain things on Sunday. This may say there's different manifestations of the spirit. Those who like specifically want to choose the shortest Mass possible, so they can get to Mass and say, I've gone to Mass and now I've got my time. I've got the rest of the day for me. Those who leave as soon as possible after Mass, they say, well, the only thing I have to do on Sunday is go to Mass. So I've gone to Mass, so there's no need for me to kind of hang out with the community to spend time with my fellow Catholics on this day. I've done my job, so I'm going to go do what I want to do, and then spend the rest of the day in worldly entertainment, sort of the spirit of the world. I don't know, like maybe watching football all day long or whatever, just not really consecrating that time to God. So such Catholics, they certainly fulfill the letter of the Sunday obligation, but they do not have the spirit of the Sunday. It's really important for us to understand as Catholics that whatever God commands us to do, and we're speaking about the third commandment, certainly he commands it because it's his right. I mean, he's demanding that we fulfill certain things that are our duties towards him as his creatures. God certainly has a right to ask of us to give him one day out of seven. It's only just that because he's created us, because he's our Father in heaven, because he's given us everything that we have, that we give him one day out of seven. It's totally, completely just for him to ask for that. But what I want to emphasize is that whatever God asks of us, it's not only his right to ask for it, but he always also asks for things that are good for us. Whatever he demands of us, in fact, is very good for us as human beings. It's very good and important for us as human beings to take this one day out of seven aside and give it to God. It's, in other words, what I'm saying is it's important for a good human life, for us thriving as human persons, for us to take this one day out of seven to give to God. And the reason for this is that we are made for God. We're not made for work. We're made for God. This life is only temporary. Our true home is heaven. And if we slip into the mentality of the workaday world, you know, capitalism gone rampant or what have you, we will just completely always consume ourselves with merely mundane concerns. And so God gives us this day, this one day for us to be free from the world, where we're not tied to merely human purposes. And of course, the heart of that is where we come here for Mass on Sundays. And we specifically do something that is not connected to this world, that is free from this world, that is separated from this world. What are we doing here in this hour and a half of Mass? Is there some product that we're producing? Is there some service that we're giving to our fellow human beings? No. The specific nature of the Mass is that it is not connected in any way to the things of this world. We come here to perform an act of worship of Almighty God, to offer him perfect homage through the sacrifice of his Son. And this act is something that completely concerns the other world, the supernatural realm, not the natural realm, not the material realm. And in this space, we are, as it were, free. We're liberated from everything of this world. We leave all the concerns of this world behind. We focus exclusively on our condition as creatures of God. We're created, he made us for heaven, and we reaffirm this fact, this fundamental fact of our existence. I am made for God, and I take this time dedicated exclusively to God. I think you can understand why this is really, really important for us as human beings. It's for us to, one day out of seven, to reaffirm in the clearest way possible what we are, our human condition, that we came from God and that we're returning to God. That's the purpose of our life. But then when Mass is over, when you go back home, when you decide what to do for the rest of your day, you're meant to do as many things as possible that do not have any direct relationship to merely earthly goals. This is one of the reasons why we don't do business on Sunday. We don't buy and sell things on Sunday. We don't engage in these sort of earthly contracts. It's not a day of business. It's not a day of commerce. It's not a day for a commercial enterprise because it's given to God. So you know that in the Old Testament, the day of the Sabbath was extremely important for the Jewish people by the command of God. And that the word Sabbath meant the day of rest. The Jewish people were meant to imitate God himself, who spent 6 days working in crafting this universe, and then on the seventh day, he rested. And the command to rest was so strict that even things like physical exercise were seen as being too much. The Jews were only allowed to walk so far. They couldn't take long walks on the Sabbath day. They were only able to walk short distances, or they were considered as violating the Sabbath. So this is what we mean when we talk about the Sunday obligation. We take a rest from earthly preoccupations. We take a break from this world, and we consecrate this day to God. So this is how we make it a spiritual day. We engage in activities that do not fulfill some earthly purpose. They don't have their finality in something merely material or earthly. And of course, it's important for single men to understand this. Each individual man to understand this, that in his Catholic life, he must foster for himself a culture of consecrating Sundays to God. But it's all the more important for family men, for heads of families, for the men to really communicate this spirit, this proper spirit of Sundays to their family, to design their Sundays well, such that Sundays are truly special days for them and their families. First of all, of course, by dressing up and going to church we speak of Sunday clothes, to put on special clothing for Sunday. Makes it a day that is not your normal day. For all the children to understand, we have these special clothes set aside for going to Mass on Sunday already. Makes it special. To attend Mass, to arrive on time at Mass, because it's important. We show respect to God by arriving on time. And then we assist at Mass, and we don't run off right away. But then for the rest of the day, to know how, as it were, to waste time with your family. Just to spend time with your family. It was one of the things that's one of the recommendations of Charlie Kirk, was that it's important for families to take a day aside where they cut themselves off from the world, from the use of the phone. Just turn the phones off. Cut yourself off from social media. Just take a break from the online world or from the communication world where you're constantly receiving notifications, text messages, solicitations for to buy some product or whatever. Just to take a break from that and be free from your devices and just see what you can do with your family. Spend the time with your family. I think it's the main thing for a father of a family crafting his Sunday is that he must want to make it a special day, a really special day for his family. What a blessed thing it is if the children love Sundays. They love Sundays. Perhaps there's a special meal on Sunday. Perhaps there's a special activity that the family always does. And when they're growing up, it becomes baked into them that Sunday is a day apart. They love the Sundays, and when they grow up, it's almost like impossible for them not to do the same thing. They cherish that Sunday culture, and it's impossible to think of not going to Mass on a Sunday or not sanctifying the day. I know of a family where just the father, every Sunday, in the afternoon. He would just go into the backyard and play baseball with his kids. He would just spend a couple hours playing baseball. And the children, they looked back on that in their adult years and with so much fondness. Sundays were truly a very special day for them for that reason. They love Sundays. So dear men, when you sanctify Sundays, you live an authentic Catholic life and you give to God the glory that is due to him. In this world, it has become so secularized and everything has been reduced to the material level. Everything is so materialistic. We badly need this one day out of seven to separate ourselves from the world, to disconnect from the world. Recall that the thing that made Our Lady of La Salette weep when she appeared to Melanie and Maximin was this fact that this little French village was not honoring the Sundays. The farmers were pushing their carts around on Sundays to do their work. And she said that she was struggling to hold the hand of her son back, and that if they did not change their ways, she could not hold it back any longer from punishing them for not honoring him on Sundays. So keeping Sundays holy is really at the heart of our Catholic culture, and I encourage you men to play your role in the restoration of that culture by living your Sundays with your families in a way that they should be lived. And in a sense, these special days, these Sundays, they're like an anticipation of heaven. You know, in heaven, we're not going to be worried about this world anymore. This world's going to pass away. It's all going to be gone. And we'll just be in the presence of God and one another in heaven. We'll completely be consumed with the things of God. And as I say, a Sunday well lived is like an anticipation of that heavenly eternity. So may your membership in the Holy Name Society encourage you and strengthen you in that noble goal to live your Sundays well in this life and so anticipate the eternal Sunday of heaven. In the name of the Father, and of the Son, and of the Holy Ghost. Amen.
1: The Holy Mass is a prayer itself, even the highest prayer that exists. It is the sacrifice dedicated by our Redeemer at the cross and repeated every day on the altar. If you wish to hear Mass as it should be heard, you must follow with eye, heart, and mouth all that happens at the altar. Further, you must pray with the priest the holy words said by him in the name of Christ and which Christ says by him. You have to associate your heart with the holy feelings which are contained in these words. And in this manner, you ought to follow all that happens at the altar. When acting in this way, you have prayed Holy Mass. His Holiness, Pope St. Pius X.
2: Today is the feast of the Transfiguration of our Lord. You find in your missals under the sanctoral cycle the date of the 6th of August. I left some copies of the propers at the back of the church for those whose Sunday missals don't have the feast days. And the epistle is taken from the second letter of the Apostle St. Peter. For we have not known by following artificial fables made known to you the power and presence of our Lord Jesus Christ, but we were eyewitnesses of his greatness. For he received from God the Father honor and glory, this voice coming down to him from the excellent glory. This is my beloved Son, in whom I am well pleased. Hear ye him. And this voice we heard brought from heaven when we were with him in the holy mount. We have the more firm prophetical word, whereunto you do well to attend as to a light that shineth in a dark place until the day dawn and the day star arise in your hearts. And the gospel is taken from the gospel according to St. Matthew. At that time, Jesus taketh unto him Peter and James and John his brother, and bringeth them up into a high mountain apart, and he was transfigured before them. And his face did shine as the sun, and his garments became white as snow. And behold, there appeared to them Moses and Elias talking with him. Then Peter answering said to Jesus, Lord, it is good for us to be here. If thou wilt, let us make here three tabernacles, one for thee, and one for Moses, and one for Elias. And as he was yet speaking, behold, a bright cloud overshadowed them, and lo, a voice out of the cloud saying, This is my beloved Son, in whom I am well pleased, hear ye him. And the disciples hearing fell upon their face and were very much afraid. And Jesus came and touched them and said to them, Arise and fear not. And they lifting up their eyes saw no one, but only Jesus. And as they came down from the mountain, Jesus charged them, saying, Tell the vision to no man, till the Son of Man be risen from the dead. Just a couple of announcements. I'm reminded that I'm still looking for the Eucharistic Crusade treasure sheets from the month of July that I have not yet received. There will be a meeting of the altar boys next Sunday after the High Mass, in which we prepare for raising in level and doing the tests necessary to graduate to a higher level of acolyte in the Archconfraternity of St. Stephen. Meeting for the girls of the SAS next Saturday at 9:30. In the name of the Father, and of the Son, and of the Holy Ghost, amen. This is my well-beloved Son, in whom I am well pleased, hear ye him. This feast of the transfiguration of our Lord Jesus Christ is not very old in the Latin rite, but it existed from the very beginning in the Eastern rite of the Church. Perhaps it was not introduced into the Latin rite because it's the day in which the Roman Church celebrates the martyrdom of St. Sixtus II together with his six deacons. Nevertheless, it was introduced into the Roman rite in the year 1457 in commemoration of the crusading victory of St. Juan Capistrano, when he defended Christians against the invasion of the Turks, the Muslims, who had just taken Constantinople 4 years previously and were threatening Belgrade and Europe. And thanks to the prayers of St. Juan Capistrano and his crusade, they were defeated outside the walls of Belgrade. And in thanksgiving for that, Pope Calixtus III instituted this feast, celebrating the glorious transfiguration of our divine Savior. But of course, the event, as you know, is right in the gospel. And there is a profound mystery for all of us. Mystery which is first of all taught to the apostles and which applies to us also. And if we look where it is in the Gospel of St. Matthew, we find out this mystery very clearly. Because this gospel which we read today begins with, after 6 days. Well, 6 days after what? And then we see what preceded this miracle of the transfiguration. Then we can understand why it took place. 6 days before, after our Lord Jesus Christ had made St. Peter the rock upon which the church had been built and had given him the power of the keys, he made an announcement. And he said that he would be betrayed into the hands of the scribes and the Pharisees and the high priests, and he would be put to death. But on the third day he would rise again. And having heard that announcement, St. Peter, who had just become the head of the church, he pipes up and says, Lord, That will not happen to thee. Meriting a rebuke such as there are few in sacred scripture. When our divine Savior turns to him, he says to him, "Get behind me, Satan, for you are a scandal to me." He calls St. Peter, "Satan, the adversary, the enemy, you're a scandal, because you do not savor the things of God, but the things of man." Rebuke. In which he reproved St. Peter, for he failed to understand the mystery of the cross and suffering that was to come. His cross and suffering upon which the church would be built. Then he goes on, and the rest applies to us. And he says, "If any man will come after me, then let him take up his cross and follow me." So the cross is not just necessary for our divine Savior to redeem us, but it's also necessary for all of us that we might be able to walk in his footsteps and get to heaven. And he continues and says, "If any man will save his life, he will lose it. But if any man lose his life for my sake, he will save it to life everlasting." And he continues, "And what does it profit a man if he gain the whole world and suffer the loss of his soul? Or what will a man give in exchange for his soul?" And he continues, "And you will see the Son of Man coming, and he will render to every man according to his works." In those profound words, our divine Savior pointed out that we must be willing to give up our life, if need be, for the love of God. And that he will come at the end of the world and judge all men according to their works. This is what preceded the mystery of the Transfiguration. So now we can understand why it is that Christ manifested his divinity. That heavenly glory, which was his from the beginning of the world, and which was prevented from showing itself on a regular basis by the divine dispensation.

and then embrace their own crosses in turn. It didn't work. Not right away, at any rate. Because these three chosen apostles, St. Peter, the apostle of great faith, the head of the church, St. John, the beloved apostle, St. James, the first martyr, fell asleep in the Garden of Gethsemane when they're supposed to keep him company, the same three, and all right away when he was taken. But as soon as they received the Holy Ghost, it did work, because then they had understood the mystery. And we, likewise, need to understand the mystery, which is contained in the Transfiguration. Namely, that our divine Savior manifests his heavenly glory, that the apostles might be able to accept his crucifixion, which is the means to the end, and choose themselves the right road. St. Thomas Aquinas points out that whenever you're going to choose a hard and difficult road, you have to have a clear idea of your goal, or you'll never persevere, you'll never keep going on that difficult road. And so Jesus shows the goal, heavenly glory, that we might persevere on the road towards everlasting life. And he shows it to the apostles, witnesses together with Moses and Elias of this great miracle. But this miracle of the Transfiguration has another symbolism too, which was mentioned in the collect of this Mass. And that symbolism is contained in the words which God the Father uttered from heaven as a cloud of glory came over our divine Savior. This is my well-beloved Son, in whom I am well pleased. Hear ye him. Words pronounced for the second time. The first time they were pronounced was when Jesus was baptized in the Jordan River by St. John the Baptist. And the mystery of the Trinity was first manifested. The voice of the Father, the person of the Son, and the dove, the innocence that the Holy Ghost gave to our divine Savior to preach and to teach. And again, the Holy Trinity is manifested at the Transfiguration, the voice of the Father, the person of the Son, and that cloud of glory, symbolizing how the Holy Ghost fills his soul and those of his disciples. And why those words? This is my beloved Son. And why on these two occasions does he repeat the same thing? As the fathers of the church explain, and St. Thomas Aquinas likewise, that it is to symbolize our adoption as sons of God. Adoption which has started imperfectly by our baptism and which becomes perfect in the transformation of glory which we long for in heaven. That in the likeness of our divine Savior, who is the only begotten Son of the Father from all eternity, we might receive that same divine life and live as true sons of the Almighty. We receive it by baptism, which makes us children of God, heirs to heaven, gives us the life of sanctifying grace, enables us to love and serve God. But it's still imperfect, because after baptism we can still lose it and abandon it and betray our divine Savior and turn our back upon God. It's imperfect because of our weakness and our changeability, our mutability, our fallibility, alas. That this precious treasure is in vessels of clay, so fragile as we are. But there will be a perfect adoption of sons, which will exist afterwards in heaven, in which the blessed

0: which we hope and long to be counted amongst the number of, will then be firmly established in heavenly glory, perfectly adoring and loving and praising and worshiping God the Father as sons, living that divine life perfectly. And it's to that that we are called. So we can understand then a little of the meaning of this mystery of the transfiguration for our own souls. Just as it meant for the apostles that they had to have faith in Christ, the Son of God, and in his glorious resurrection to come. So it means that we also must be willing to carry our cross, be faithful in difficulties, have that fortitude, be willing to give up our lives if need be, having that faith of everlasting glory, which our divine Savior manifests for himself and for his whole mystical body in the transfiguration. It was the faith of St. Sixtus II, whose martyrdom we celebrate today. How, on this day, the 6th of August, when celebrating pontifical mass in the catacombs, accompanied by his deacons, he was taken during the persecution of Decius and asked to offer incense to Mars, the god of war, which he refused to do. And there, on his pontifical throne, in the catacombs, he was beheaded, along with six of his deacons. Glorious triumph after only 1 year as Pope. Glorious triumph of faith, which the Church celebrates. The only deacon who mixed out was St. Lawrence, who wept that he was not considered worthy to die with his master, with the priest, the Pope, and to whom St. Sixtus said, "In 3 days your turn will come. Meanwhile, give all the treasures of the Church to the poor." You see, that faith is based upon the longing for everlasting life, and that union with our divine Savior in glory in heaven, which makes us consider that the sufferings of this earth have nothing to be compared with the glory to come. Which makes us understand, as St. Paul says, that the body of our loneliness will be transformed, made light to the glory, the body of his glory in heaven. And we look then to the glorious resurrection, which we will share with our divine Savior on the last day. If we keep that innocence of heart and soul, uniting our hearts with the sacred hearts of our divine Savior. So what must be learned from this mystery of the Transfiguration? Not only to consider the sufferings of this earth a little, not only to have fortitude and strength and conviction in the truths of the faith that we adhere to, but to have the longing and the desire for everlasting life, for heaven, for that victory, to have that hope which enables us to be filled with the joy of loving and serving God on this earth. To understand that this veil of tears in which we presently live is but temporary, and therefore to have this ability to rise above all the difficulties of daily life so as to live with our hearts centered on the things of God. Mind the things that are above, where Christ sits at the right hand of his Father, not the things of this earth. So long then to have purity of intention, holiness of soul, to serve Almighty God, to do his holy will, to worship, to adore, and to love him, not to serve ourselves. And then we can make the most of our exile on this earth because our hearts are fixed to heaven. And then we every day is filled with love, with charity, with a spirit of self-sacrifice, with goodness, with generosity, with love. With that love which Christ came to give to us, which is God's divine life, which he gives us by adoption when we receive this divine life. So let's then beg the Blessed Virgin Mary, Queen of Heaven, that she might attain for that for us, for all of us, the grace to live with our hearts centered upon eternity, not to be attached to the things of this earth, to accept all of our crosses and sufferings, to look with joy and happiness to the everlasting reward, and to have our hearts fixed on the things of eternity, nor to be attached to the things of this earth which are all passing, and will have the peace of soul which surpasses all understanding, which our divine Savior promised to those of us who live truly as his children, sons of God, who received him and who live by him, who abide in him and abide in his grace and live for heaven, not for this earth. In the name of the Father, and of the Son, and of the Holy Ghost. Amen.
1: But where does the true love of our Lord come from? It comes from faith. We must be those who follow our Lord because we have this great faith in him, because it is this faith which leads us to that love of our Lord. And it will be only faith in our Lord that will keep us on the right path. For when the road gets tough and when Calvary is looming over the horizon, it is only this attachment to our Lord that will keep us on the right path, that will see us through with our Lord. We know that when our Lord, when things became tough in his life, those who followed him because of his healing and his comfort, they left him. They abandoned him. So we must be those who have that strong faith that leads to a great attachment of love to our Lord. But even with this act of faith, we must remember what we are, and that is lost sheep who have been saved by our Lord. And so this leads us to another beautiful virtue that this gospel is trying to show us. That virtue of humility.
2: So, my dear faithful, on this first Saturday, we must remind ourselves yet again the very purpose of these first Saturdays. That is to say, to offer prayers all for the conversion of sinners and to make reparation for all the crimes committed against God, the offenses against God, and especially to comfort the Immaculate Heart of Our Lady. To remember that Our Lady suffered more than any other. And it said, even though that she was the Immaculate Conception, she had no trace of original sin or of any personal sin, and yet her life was filled with suffering. We speak of the seven sorrows of Our Lady, that she was, oftentimes afflicted with, not only things unknown, fears of things to come, things of the past, but also before her eyes, her very own son, where her only begotten son was crucified, suffering a terrible death upon the cross. And yet it is exactly at this moment, at the cross, that she becomes our heavenly mother. We know that even in the animal kingdom, how much a mother will do for their little ones, that they will suffer any sort of privation, any sort of danger, in order to protect their little ones from harm and to provide all that is necessary for them. And so how much more so those creatures that are made in the image and likeness of God, a human mother, how much she will give, how much time, energy, and effort she will consecrate to the giving of this life and the protecting of it. And so that is also to remind us that Our Lady in the spiritual order, in the order of grace, is precisely our mother. And so that she suffers torments of any sort in order to ensure that we have the grace of God, that we have all that we need in order to save our souls. And so that is why we must also give homage to her. We must honor her Immaculate Heart. And notice that we call her heart immaculate because without any stain of sin. But it is nonetheless a heart that is touched by all that is human, that all that is suffering, all that emotional life that she had was also consecrated to us at the foot of the cross. And so that is why, my dear faithful, let us remember that all life comes into this world through some suffering. How much a mother will suffer to give birth, to bring that life into this world. And so likewise, even in the spiritual order, that there is much suffering to be undergone in order to bring about spiritual life. And so, my dear faithful, let us remember the groanings of our mother, as says Sacred Scripture, that we must remember, how much she has suffered for us. And it's exactly in acknowledging these sufferings of Our Lady that our own sufferings come into to be fruitful and to be recognized for what they are. They are the bridge to a new life. They are the means by which we grow in virtue, by which we grow in grace. And so let us always remember that, my dear faithful, that there can be no progress, there can be no new life, without suffering. And so Our Lady teaches us that profoundly at the foot of the cross. But that it is also a consolation for us, that when we have difficulties, when we have crosses, when we have all sorts of sufferings and things that we do not understand, though happen to us, and yet we must remember that is when Our Lady is most close to us. For after all, it is at the foot of the cross that she becomes our mother. It was not when our Lord entered triumphantly into Jerusalem that she became a mother, nor was it on the joyous day of Christmas, but rather at the foot of the cross. And so that is why we are more certain of her intercession when we suffer, when we have difficulties, when we have disappointments, and all sorts of things that that can happen to us. That we must remember there that is exactly Our Lady is most close to us. And so that is why we must pray to her incessantly, but especially in our day and age, where we could say that we can see, or we have before our eyes the crucifixion of the mystical body of Christ, where our Lord himself, having suffered on Calvary, nonetheless perpetuates this mystery, even in his church, his mystical body. And so likewise, in these are very difficult times, where we see the crucifixion of the mystical body of Christ, that God designed that the Immaculate Heart should be given to us as a devotion. So let us, my dear faithful, especially during this first Saturday, have a great devotion to Our Lady, to comfort her, also offering our sorrows and our difficulties to her, for it's exactly in this compassion that she shows to us, her motherly aspect, that she knows what it means to suffer, but that also for what purpose it is offered. And so let us unite ourselves to her, that through the Immaculate Heart, the good Lord.
1: In reality, the scribes and the Pharisees were not mortified, they were not generous, they were not prayerful, and they were certainly not holy. It was just pretending. It was just an external appearance in order to draw upon themselves the respect of other people. If the scribes and Pharisees are anything, they are overinflated. They're trying to be bigger than they actually are. And this is the very definition of pride. We try to be bigger than what we are. The reality of what we are is we are creatures dependent upon God at every moment to draw us out of nothingness. We are nothing of ourselves. We rely upon God at every second to sustain us. If God let us go, we would fall back into the nothingness from which we came. When we exercise pride like the scribes and the Pharisees, we make ourselves hateful to our fellow men, and we make ourselves hateful to our Lord Jesus Christ. We have the proof of this in reading the gospel. It's so obvious that our Lord despises the vice of pride. He came to save us from pride, and to save us from our pride, he has to teach us humility. And so he teaches us this virtue all throughout the Gospels.
3: Arise, go thy way, for thy faith has saved thee. In the name of the Father, and of the Son, and of the Holy Ghost, amen. When we read this beautiful gospel about the 10 lepers, we are tempted to ask the same question as Christ. Where are the other 9? And Jesus will say, after asking this question to the one who returned, only 1 out of the 10, he will say these words, "Go thy way, thy faith has saved thee." But precisely where are the other 9? Weren't they also made whole? Didn't their faith save them as well? After all, they were cleansed. They believed Jesus when he said to them, "Go show yourself to the priests." They believed him and they followed his instruction. And indeed, they received the reward, just like the 10th. So what is Christ saying when he says, "Thy faith has saved thee," to this only one who has returned? He's not actually speaking of the cure of leprosy anymore. He's not speaking about the cure of a bodily disease, but the cure of a spiritual disease, the cure of sin. This one who returned, this Samaritan, this foreigner, he returns to Jesus and he receives something that's much greater than his bodily cure. All 10 did receive the bodily cure, but only this one who returned received something much more than that, a spiritual gift, the gift we would say of sanctification, of justification. If he continues in this state, he will be saved, and not so the other 9. The other 9 asked only for the cure of their body, and they received only the cure of their body. We can also ask, what is so special about this action of the Samaritan coming back to thank Jesus? Is it just a question of this gratitude? Is Christ just happy to see this man come back and acknowledge that he was cured? But no, there's something more going on than just that. The reason this one man who returned, this Samaritan, was given this tremendous grace of justification, this grace which so surpassed his the cure of his body, the reason for this was that he recognized that the cure of his body was for the sake of something greater. The other 9 men cared only about themselves. When they had their cure, that was it. They didn't care anymore. What further use had they of Jesus? He had cured them. They left. It was over. But this Samaritan recognized that that cure of his body that Jesus performed was actually not just for him, but to show forth the glory of God. And for that reason, as the gospel tells us, he comes back glorifying God, and he falls at the feet of Jesus, and he thanks Jesus to acknowledge that he performed the cure, to show others that Jesus was the way by which we were saved. And because he recognized this, because he realized that his bodily cure was something very small, something temporal, he would die one day anyway, even if it wasn't from leprosy. Because he recognized that this was very small and that it was ordered to something greater, namely to the glory of God, to showing that Jesus was the Savior, that is why Jesus gave him this great gift. That is why Jesus said, "Thy faith has saved thee." It wasn't just a faith in Jesus' word about the bodily cure, but a faith in Jesus as Savior of the soul. And a faith that all of these things which Jesus did to him, they were for something higher than him. They were for God, for God's glory. But the other 9 did not recognize that at all, and so they don't come back, quite simply. We too are perhaps suffering from a kind of leprosy, a spiritual leprosy. Whether we have difficulties in our prayer, whether we have some faults that we cannot overcome, that we struggle against, whatever it may be, we face some spiritual infirmity that prohibits us from advancing, that prevents us from growing in holiness, from coming closer to God. And perhaps also we have petitioned our Lord many times to remove this obstacle, to remove this thing which we see as preventing us from coming to him. But we have to ask ourselves, like these lepers, what is our motive for asking for this cure? Are we desiring this cure? Are we desiring this obstacle be removed for God's glory? Or because, for example, we cannot bear to see ourselves so imperfect? We cannot bear to be seen by others as suffering under this fault, as impatient or angry or what have you? What is our motive for asking God for this cure? Are we like the 9 other lepers who, once they have what they want, they no longer care what God wants, and they leave, they go their way? This is a temptation for us that we face when we're asking. We have to purify this motive. We have to be like the Samaritan who sees this cure as being for the glory of God. And how do we do that? Quite simply by changing our thinking. We very often fall into the error of thinking that advancement in the spiritual life, that holiness and perfection are things that we seek for their own sake, as if God wanted us to be perfect just so that we could glory in ourselves, just so that we could say, look at me, I'm perfect, or so that we could look at ourselves and be satisfied with where we are. But that is not the reason to advance in the spiritual life. That is not what perfection is about at all, because that is love of self, that is pride. And the spiritual life and perfection are about the love of God, not the love of self. And the love of God precisely seeks what God wants, not what we want. And what God wants ultimately is his glory, because he has created everything for his glory. So to want to be perfect in our own eyes, that is love of self. And if that is the reason we are asking to advance in the spiritual life, even to have a fault removed, that is the wrong reason. We have to change that spirit. We have to change that attitude. We have to ask for that cure, not for ourselves, but for the glory of God, because that is why God will grant it. That is the only reason he will grant it. And if we have this spirit, then, if we have this spirit of looking for what God wants in all things, looking for his glory primarily, then we can ask him confidently for anything. As our Lord Jesus Christ has told us, ask and you shall receive. But that commandment contains in it an understood ask in the right manner. Ask not for yourself, but ask for God's glory. And then as long as we are seeking his glory, even if God chooses to delay our request, even if he chooses not to grant it immediately, even if he chooses to grant it only at the end of our life, we will still be content, because then we will see that situation, that difficulty that we face, as also redounding to the glory of God, because that is all we were seeking. And if God chooses us to leave us there, then that is for the glory of our God. That is for the glory of God, the struggle, then. So this spirit is precisely the faith which our Lord Jesus Christ talks about in the gospel, which he says to this one leper who returns, "Thy faith hath saved thee." That is the faith which is able to bring salvation, not just a bodily cure. Salvation because it sees everything as from God and returning to God. And as some translations have it, they have Christ say, "Thy faith has made thee whole." And we can see that that faith makes us whole because it unites all of our powers, all of our desires under the one desire to serve God, to seek his glory in all things, instead of our own glory. And that brings about a great unity in our life, a great direction that indeed makes us whole, as some translations would have it. And if we want an example of this faith, if we want an example of this spirit of seeking the glory of God, we cannot do better than to look at Our Lady, and specifically under her title of the Immaculate Heart, the feast day which we will celebrate this week, on August 22nd. Her heart was immaculate because there was no stain in it. And there was no stain in it because she did not seek herself ever. She never sought her own glory. She only sought the glory of God. Even when God came to her, even when the angel came to her and said, "You will be the mother of God," that is the highest dignity that any human being can be raised to. That is the highest dignity after God himself, higher than the angels. She did not say her fiat in the spirit of, "That is for my glory." No. As the Magnificat says, it's very clear. She says, "All generations shall call me blessed, but not because of what I am, not because of what I have, but because what God has done to me, because the Almighty hath done great things in me, and holy is his name." Holy is his name. The glory is due to him, not to me. That is the spirit of Our Lady. And that is the spirit which we can find in all of her feasts, but especially in this Feast of the Immaculate Heart, because there was no stain on that heart. There was no self-seeking at all. So let us pray, especially during this Mass, for this spirit. Let us pray to be like this Samaritan who understood, even though he was a foreigner, that all was for the glory of God, even the cure of his infirmity. And let us pray to Our Lady that she may grant us that this may be our spirit, and that therefore we may refer all, even the faults we have, even the struggles we have against these faults, that we may refer all to God's glory.
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5: Sister Lucy said the following: "The Most Holy Virgin in these last times in which we live has given a new efficacy to the recitation of the Rosary to such an extent that there is no problem, no matter how difficult it is, whether temporal or above all spiritual, in the personal life of each one of us, of our families, of the families of the world, or of religious communities, or even of the lives of peoples and nations, that cannot be solved by the Rosary. There is no problem, I tell you, no matter how difficult it is, that we cannot resolve by the prayer of the Holy Rosary."
6: The Holy Rosary. In the name of the Father, and of the Son, and of the Holy Ghost. Amen. I believe in God, the Father Almighty, creator of heaven and earth, and in Jesus Christ, his only Son, our Lord, who was conceived by the Holy Ghost, born of the Virgin Mary, suffered under Pontius Pilate, was crucified, died, and was buried. He descended into hell. The third day he arose again from the dead. He ascended into heaven, sitteth at the right hand of God, the Father Almighty. From thence he shall come to judge the living and the dead. Our Father, who art in heaven, hallowed be thy name. Thy kingdom come, thy will be done on earth as it is in heaven. Hail Mary, full of grace, the Lord is with thee. Blessed art thou among women, and blessed is the fruit of thy womb, Jesus. Hail Mary, full of grace, the Lord is with thee. Blessed art thou among women, and blessed is the fruit of thy womb, Jesus. Hail Mary, full of grace, the Lord is with thee. Blessed art thou among women, and blessed is the fruit of thy womb, Jesus.

meditate today the joyful mysteries of the Holy Rosary. The first joyful mystery is the Annunciation. Our Father who art in heaven, hallowed be thy name. Thy kingdom come, thy will be done on earth as it is in heaven. Hail Mary, full of grace, the Lord is with thee. Blessed art thou amongst women, and blessed is the fruit of thy womb, Jesus. Hail Mary, full of grace, the Lord is with thee. Blessed art thou amongst women, and blessed is the fruit of thy womb, Jesus. Hail Mary, full of grace, the Lord is with thee. Blessed art thou amongst women, and blessed is the fruit of thy womb, Jesus. Mary, full of grace, the Lord is with thee. Blessed art thou amongst women, and blessed is the fruit of thy womb, Jesus. Hail Mary, full of grace, the Lord is with thee. Blessed art thou amongst women, and blessed is the fruit of thy womb, Jesus. Hail Mary, full of grace, the Lord is with thee. Blessed art thou amongst women, and blessed is the fruit of thy womb, Jesus. Hail Mary, full of grace, the Lord is with thee. Blessed art thou amongst women, and blessed is the fruit of thy womb, Jesus. Hail Mary, full of grace, the Lord is with thee. Blessed art thou amongst women, and blessed is the fruit of thy womb, Jesus. Hail Mary, full of grace, the Lord is with thee. Blessed art thou amongst women, and blessed is the fruit of thy womb, Jesus. Hail Mary, full of grace, the Lord is with thee. Blessed art thou amongst women, and blessed is the fruit of thy womb, Jesus. Amen.

Jesus. The second joyful mystery is the visitation of Our Lady to her cousin Saint Elizabeth. Our Father who art in heaven, hallowed be thy name. Thy kingdom come, thy will be done on earth as it is in heaven. Hail Mary, full of grace, the Lord is with thee. Blessed art thou amongst women, and blessed is the fruit of thy womb, Jesus. Hail Mary, full of grace, the Lord is with thee. Blessed art thou amongst women, and blessed is the fruit of thy womb, Jesus. Hail Mary, full of grace, the Lord is with thee. Blessed art thou amongst women, and blessed is the fruit of thy womb, Jesus. Hail Mary, full of grace, the Lord is with thee. Blessed art thou amongst women, and blessed is the fruit of thy womb, Jesus. Hail Mary, full of grace, the Lord is with thee. Blessed art thou amongst women, and blessed is the fruit of thy womb, Jesus. Hail Mary, full of grace, the Lord is with thee. Blessed art thou amongst women, and blessed is the fruit of thy womb, Jesus. Hail Mary, full of grace, the Lord is with thee. Blessed art thou amongst women, and blessed is the fruit of thy womb, Jesus. Hail Mary, full of grace, the Lord is with thee. Blessed art thou amongst women, and blessed is the fruit of thy womb, Jesus. Hail Mary, full of grace, the Lord is with thee. Blessed art thou amongst women, and blessed is the fruit of thy womb, Jesus. Hail Mary, full of grace, the Lord is with thee. Blessed art thou amongst women, and blessed is the fruit of thy womb, Jesus.

Jesus. The third joyful mystery is the Nativity of our Lord in Bethlehem. Our Father who art in heaven, hallowed be thy name. Thy kingdom come, thy will be done on earth as it is in heaven. Hail Mary, full of grace, the Lord is with thee. Blessed art thou amongst women, and blessed is the fruit of thy womb, Jesus. Hail Mary, full of grace, the Lord is with thee. Blessed art thou amongst women, and blessed is the fruit of thy womb, Jesus. Hail Mary, full of grace, the Lord is with thee. Blessed art thou amongst women, and blessed is the fruit of thy womb, Jesus. Hail Mary, full of grace, the Lord is with thee. Blessed art thou amongst women, and blessed is the fruit of thy womb, Jesus. Mary, full of grace, the Lord is with thee. Blessed art thou amongst women, and blessed is the fruit of thy womb, Jesus. Hail Mary, full of grace, the Lord is with thee. Blessed art thou amongst women, and blessed is the fruit of thy womb, Jesus. Hail Mary, full of grace, the Lord is with thee. Blessed art thou amongst women, and blessed is the fruit of thy womb, Jesus. Mary, full of grace, the Lord is with thee. Blessed art thou amongst women, and blessed is the fruit of thy womb, Jesus. Hail Mary, full of grace, the Lord is with thee. Blessed art thou amongst women, and blessed is the fruit of thy womb, Jesus. Hail Mary, full of grace, the Lord is with thee. Blessed art thou amongst women, and blessed is the fruit of thy womb, Jesus.

O my Jesus, and the fourth joyful mystery, the presentation of the infant Jesus in the temple and the purification of Our Lady. Our Father who art in heaven, hallowed be thy name. Thy kingdom come, thy will be done on earth as it is in heaven. Hail Mary, full of grace, the Lord is with thee. Blessed art thou amongst women, and blessed is the fruit of thy womb, Jesus. Hail Mary, full of grace, the Lord is with thee. Blessed art thou amongst women, and blessed is the fruit of thy womb, Jesus. Hail Mary, full of grace, the Lord is with thee. Blessed art thou amongst women, and blessed is the fruit of thy womb, Jesus. Hail Mary, full of grace, the Lord is with thee. Blessed art thou amongst women, and blessed is the fruit of thy womb, Jesus. Hail Mary, full of grace, the Lord is with thee. Blessed art thou amongst women, and blessed is the fruit of thy womb, Jesus. Hail Mary, full of grace, the Lord is with thee. Blessed art thou amongst women, and blessed is the fruit of thy womb, Jesus. Hail Mary, full of grace, the Lord is with thee. Blessed art thou amongst women, and blessed is the fruit of thy womb, Jesus. Hail Mary, full of grace, the Lord is with thee. Blessed art thou amongst women, and blessed is the fruit of thy womb, Jesus. Hail Mary, full of grace, the Lord is with thee. Blessed art thou amongst women, and blessed is the fruit of thy womb, Jesus. Hail Mary, full of grace, the Lord is with thee. Blessed art thou amongst women, and blessed is the fruit of thy womb, Jesus.

O my Jesus, the last joyful mystery, the finding of Jesus in the temple. Our Father who art in heaven, hallowed be thy name, thy kingdom come, thy will be done on earth as it is in heaven. Hail Mary, full of grace, the Lord is with thee. Blessed art thou among women, and blessed is the fruit of thy womb, Jesus. Hail Mary, full of grace, the Lord is with thee. Blessed art thou among women, and blessed is the fruit of thy womb, Jesus. Hail Mary, full of grace, the Lord is with thee. Blessed art thou among women, and blessed is the fruit of thy womb, Jesus. Hail Mary, full of grace, the Lord is with thee. Blessed art thou among women, and blessed is the fruit of thy womb, Jesus. Hail Mary, full of grace, the Lord is with thee. Blessed art thou among women, and blessed is the fruit of thy womb, Jesus. Hail Mary, full of grace, the Lord is with thee. Blessed art thou among women, and blessed is the fruit of thy womb, Jesus. Hail Mary, full of grace, the Lord is with thee. Blessed art thou among women, and blessed is the fruit of thy womb, Jesus. Hail Mary, full of grace, the Lord is with thee. Blessed art thou among women, and blessed is the fruit of thy womb, Jesus. Hail Mary, full of grace, the Lord is with thee. Blessed art thou among women, and blessed is the fruit of thy womb, Jesus. Hail Mary, full of grace, the Lord is with thee. Blessed art thou among women, and blessed is the fruit of thy womb, Jesus.

0: for us, O Holy Mother of God. Let us pray. O God, whose only begotten Son, by his life, death, and resurrection, has purchased for us the rewards of eternal life, grant, we beseech thee, that meditating upon these mysteries in the most holy rosary of the Blessed Virgin Mary, we may imitate what they contain and obtain what they promise, through the same Christ our Lord. Amen. In the name of the Father, and of the Son, and of
1: the name of the Father, and the Son, and the Holy Ghost. Amen. I believe in God, the Father Almighty, creator of heaven and earth, and in Jesus Christ, his only Son, our Lord, who was conceived by the Holy Ghost, born of the Virgin Mary, suffered under Pontius Pilate, was crucified, died, and was buried. He descended into hell. The third day he rose again from the dead. He ascended into heaven and sitteth at the right hand of God, the Father Almighty. From thence he shall come to judge the living and the dead. Our Father who art in heaven, hallowed be thy name. Thy kingdom come, thy will be done on earth as it is in heaven.
2: Give us
1: Hail Mary, full of grace, Lord is with thee. Blessed art thou amongst women, and blessed is the fruit of thy womb, Jesus.
2: Holy Mary,
1: Hail Mary, full of grace, the Lord is with thee. Blessed art thou amongst women, and blessed is the fruit of thy womb, Jesus.
2: Holy Mary, Mother of God, pray for us sinners now and at the hour of our death. Amen.
1: Hail Mary, full of grace, the Lord is with thee. Blessed art thou amongst women, and blessed is the fruit of thy womb, Jesus.
2: Holy Mary,

0: Five sorrowful mysteries. The first is the agony of our Lord in the garden. Our Father who art in heaven, hallowed be thy name. Thy kingdom come, thy will be done on earth as it is in heaven.
1: Give us this day our daily bread, and forgive us our trespasses.
0: Hail Mary, full of grace, the Lord is with thee. Blessed art thou amongst women, and blessed is the fruit of thy womb, Jesus.
1: Holy Mary, Mother of God, pray for us sinners now and at the hour of our death. Amen.
0: Hail Mary, full of grace, the Lord is with thee. Blessed art thou amongst women, and blessed is the fruit of thy womb, Jesus.
1: Holy Mary, Mother of God, pray for us sinners now and at the hour of our death. Amen.
0: Hail Mary, full of grace, the Lord is with thee. Blessed art thou amongst women, and blessed is the fruit of thy womb, Jesus.
1: Holy Mary, Mother of God, pray for us sinners now and at the hour of our death.
0: Hail Mary, full of grace, the Lord is with thee. Blessed art thou amongst women, and blessed is the fruit of thy womb, Jesus.
1: Holy Mary, Mother of God, pray for us sinners now and at the hour of our death. Amen.
0: Hail Mary, full of grace, the Lord is with thee. Blessed art thou amongst women, and blessed is the fruit of thy womb, Jesus.
1: Holy Mary, Mother of God, pray for us sinners now and at the hour of our death. Amen.
0: Hail Mary, full of grace, the Lord is with thee. Blessed art thou amongst women, and blessed is the fruit of thy womb, Jesus.
1: Holy Mary, Mother of God, pray for us sinners now and at the hour of our death.
0: Hail Mary, full of grace, the Lord is with thee. Blessed art thou amongst women, and blessed is the fruit of thy womb, Jesus.
1: Holy Mary, Mother of God, pray for us sinners now and at the hour of our death. Amen.
0: Hail Mary, full of grace, the Lord is with thee. Blessed art thou amongst women, and blessed is the fruit of thy womb, Jesus.
1: Holy Mary, Mother of God, pray for us sinners now and at the hour of our death. Amen.
0: Hail Mary, full of grace, the Lord is with thee. Blessed art thou amongst women, and blessed is the fruit of thy womb, Jesus.
1: Holy Mary, Mother of God, pray for us sinners now and at the hour of our death.
0: Hail Mary, full of grace, the Lord is with thee. Blessed art thou amongst women, and blessed is the fruit of thy womb, Jesus.
1: Holy Mary, Mother of God, pray for us

0: my Jesus.
1: The second sorrowful mystery is the scourging at the pillar. Our Father who art in heaven, hallowed be thy name. Thy kingdom come, thy will be done on earth as it is in heaven.
0: Give us this day our daily bread, and forgive us our trespasses, as we forgive those who trespass against us. And lead us not into temptation, but deliver us from evil.
1: Hail Mary, full of grace, the Lord is with thee. Blessed art thou amongst women, and blessed is the fruit of thy womb, Jesus.
0: Holy Mary, Mother of God, our grace, and the Son of God,
1: full of grace, the Lord is with thee. Blessed art thou amongst women, and blessed is the fruit of thy womb, Jesus.
0: Holy Mary, Mother of God, pray for us sinners
1: now. Hail Mary, full of grace, the Lord is with thee. Blessed art thou amongst women, and blessed is the fruit of thy womb, Jesus.
0: Holy Mary, Mother of God, pray for us sinners
1: now. Hail Mary, full of grace, the Lord is with thee. Blessed art thou amongst women, and blessed is the fruit of thy womb, Jesus.
0: Holy Mary,
1: Hail Mary, full of grace, the Lord is with thee. Blessed art thou amongst women, and blessed is the fruit of thy womb, Jesus.
0: Holy Mary,
1: Hail Mary, full of grace, the Lord is with thee. Blessed art thou amongst women, and blessed is the fruit of thy womb, Jesus.
0: Holy Mary, Mother of God,
1: Hail Mary, full of grace, the Lord is with thee. Blessed art thou amongst women, and blessed is the fruit of thy womb, Jesus.
0: Holy Mary, Mother of God, pray for us sinners now and at the hour of our death.
1: Hail Mary, full of grace, the Lord is with thee. Blessed art thou amongst women, and blessed is the fruit of thy womb, Jesus.
0: Holy Mary, Mother of God, pray for us sinners now and at the hour of our death.
1: Full of grace, the Lord is with thee. Blessed art thou amongst women, and blessed is the fruit of thy womb, Jesus.
0: Holy Mary, Mother of God,
1: pray for us. Hail Mary, full of grace, the Lord is with thee. Blessed art thou amongst women, and blessed is the fruit of thy womb, Jesus.
0: Holy Mary, Mother of God, pray for us.

0: The third sorrowful mystery is the crowning of thorns. Our Father, who art in heaven, hallowed be thy name. Thy kingdom come, thy will be done, on earth as it is in heaven. Hail Mary, full of grace, the Lord is with thee. Blessed art thou amongst women, and blessed is the fruit of thy womb, Jesus.
1: Holy Mary,
0: Hail Mary, full of grace, the Lord is with thee. Blessed art thou amongst women, and blessed is the fruit of thy womb, Jesus.
1: Holy Mary, Mother of God, pray for us sinners now and at the hour of our death.
0: Amen. Hail Mary, full of grace, the Lord is with thee. Blessed art thou amongst women, and blessed is the fruit of thy womb, Jesus.
1: Holy Mary, Mother of God, pray for us sinners now and at the hour of our death. Amen.
0: Hail Mary, full of grace, the Lord is with thee. Blessed art thou amongst women, and blessed is the fruit of thy womb, Jesus.
1: Holy Mary,
0: Hail Mary, full of grace, the Lord is with thee. Blessed art thou amongst women, and blessed is the fruit of thy womb, Jesus.
1: Holy Mary, Mother of God, pray for us sinners now and at the hour of our death.
0: Hail Mary, full of grace, the Lord is with thee. Blessed art thou amongst women, and blessed is the fruit of thy womb, Jesus.
1: Holy Mary, Mother of God, pray for us sinners now and at the hour of our death.
0: Hail Mary, full of grace, the Lord is with thee. Blessed art thou amongst women, and blessed is the fruit of thy womb, Jesus.
1: Holy Mary, Mother of God, save us sinners now and at the hour of our death.
0: Hail Mary, full of grace, the Lord is with thee. Blessed art thou amongst women, and blessed is the fruit of thy womb, Jesus.
1: Holy Mary, Mother of God, save us sinners now and at the hour of our death.
0: Hail Mary, full of grace, the Lord is with thee. Blessed art thou amongst women, and blessed is the fruit of thy womb, Jesus.
1: Holy Mary, Mother of God, save us sinners now and at the hour of our death.
0: Hail Mary, full of grace, the Lord is with thee. Blessed art thou amongst women, and blessed is the fruit of thy womb, Jesus.
1: Holy Mary, Mother of God, save us sinners now and at the hour of our death.

0: Almighty Jesus,
1: forgive us our sins, save us from the fires of hell, lead all souls to heaven, especially those who most need
2: mercy. Fourth sorrowful mystery is the carrying of the cross. Our Father who art in heaven, hallowed be thy name. Thy kingdom come, thy will be done on earth as it is in heaven.
1: Give us this day our daily bread, and forgive us our trespasses, as we forgive those who trespass against us. And lead us not into temptation,
2: but deliver us from evil. Hail Mary, full of grace, the Lord is with thee. Blessed art thou amongst women, and blessed is the fruit of thy womb, Jesus.
1: Holy Mary, Mother of God, pray for us sinners, now and at the hour of our death. Amen.
2: Hail Mary, full of grace, the Lord is with thee. Blessed art thou amongst women, and blessed is the fruit of thy womb, Jesus.
1: Holy Mary, Mother of God, pray for us sinners, now and at the hour of our death.
2: Hail Mary, full of grace, the Lord is with thee. Blessed art thou amongst women, and blessed is the fruit of thy womb, Jesus.
1: Holy Mary, Mother of God, pray for us sinners, now and at the hour of our death.
2: Hail Mary, full of grace, the Lord is with thee. Blessed art thou amongst women, and blessed is the fruit of thy womb, Jesus.
1: Holy Mary, Mother of God, pray for us sinners, now and at the hour of our death.
2: Hail Mary, full of grace, the Lord is with thee. Blessed art thou amongst women, and blessed is the fruit of thy womb, Jesus.
1: Holy Mary,
2: Hail Mary, full of grace, the Lord is with thee. Blessed art thou amongst women, and blessed is the fruit of thy womb, Jesus.
1: Holy Mary, Mother of God, pray for us sinners, now.
2: Hail Mary, full of grace, the Lord is with thee. Blessed art thou amongst women, and blessed is the fruit of thy womb, Jesus.
1: Holy Mary, Mother of God, pray for us sinners,
2: now. Hail Mary, full of grace, the Lord is with thee. Blessed art thou amongst women, and blessed is the fruit of thy womb, Jesus.
1: Holy Mary, Mother of God,
2: Hail Mary, full of grace, the Lord is with thee. Blessed art thou amongst women, and blessed is the fruit of thy womb, Jesus.
1: Holy Mary, Mother of God, pray for us sinners, now and at the hour of our death.
2: Hail Mary, full of grace, the Lord is with thee. Blessed art thou amongst women, and blessed is the fruit of thy womb, Jesus.
1: Holy Mary,

0: my Jesus.
1: Forgive us our sins, save us from the fires of hell.
2: Lead all souls to the sanctuary of the saints.
0: Death, sorrow, and mysteries, crucifixion, death of our Lord on the cross. Our Father, who art in heaven, our Father, who art in heaven, hallowed be thy name, thy kingdom come, thy will be done on earth as in heaven.
1: Give us this day.

0: Hail Mary, full of grace, the Lord is with thee. Blessed art thou amongst women, and blessed the fruit of thy womb, Jesus.
1: Holy Mary, Mother of God, pray for us sinners now and at
0: the hour of our death. Amen. Hail Mary, full of grace, the Lord is with thee. Blessed art thou amongst women, and blessed the fruit of thy womb, Jesus.
1: Holy Mary, Mother of God, pray for us sinners
0: Hail Mary, full of grace, the Lord is with thee. Blessed art thou amongst women, and blessed the fruit of thy womb, Jesus.
1: Holy Mary, Mother of God, save us now
0: and at the hour of our death. Hail Mary, full of grace, the Lord is with thee. Blessed art thou amongst women, and blessed the fruit of thy womb, Jesus.
1: Holy Mary, Mother of God, save us now and at the hour of our death.
0: Hail Mary, full of grace, the Lord is with thee. Blessed art thou amongst women, and blessed the fruit of thy womb, Jesus.
1: Holy Mary, Mother of God, save us now and at the hour of our death.
0: Hail Mary, full of grace, the Lord is with thee. Blessed art thou amongst women, and blessed the fruit of thy womb, Jesus.
1: Holy Mary, Mother of God, save us now and at the hour of our death.
0: Hail Mary, full of grace, the Lord is with thee. Blessed art thou amongst women, and blessed the fruit of thy womb, Jesus.
1: Holy Mary, Mother of God, save us now and at the hour of our death.
0: Hail Mary, full of grace, the Lord is with thee. Blessed art thou amongst women, and blessed the fruit of thy womb, Jesus.
1: Holy Mary, Mother of God,

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1: Mother of Mercy, our life, our sweetness, and our life.
0: To thee do we cry, our last judgment, and to thee do we send up our sighs, our sighs, our tears. Turn then, most gracious, and have the gift of God's mercy towards us. And have peace, our desire, shall to us, the most of our lives, Jesus. O clement, O loving, O sweet Virgin Mary. Pray for us, Holy Mother of God. Let us pray. O God, whose only begotten Son, by his life, death, and resurrection, has purchased for us the rewards of eternal life. Grant, we beseech you, that meditating upon these mysteries of the most holy rosary of the Blessed Virgin Mary, we may imitate what they contain and obtain what they promise through the same Christ our Lord.
2: In the name of the Father, and of the Son, and of the Holy Ghost, and I believe in God, the Father Almighty, creator of heaven and earth, and in Jesus Christ, his only Son, our Lord, who was conceived by the Holy Ghost, born of the Virgin Mary, suffered under Pontius Pilate, was crucified, died, and was buried. He descended into hell. The third day he arose again from the dead. He ascended into heaven, seated at the right hand of God the Father Almighty. From thence he shall come to judge the living and the dead. Our Father who art in heaven, hallowed be thy name. Thy kingdom come, thy will be done on earth as it is in heaven.
3: Give us
2: Hail Mary, full of grace, the Lord is with thee. Blessed art thou amongst women, and blessed is the fruit of thy womb, Jesus. Hail Mary, full of grace, the Lord is with thee. Blessed art thou amongst women, and blessed is the fruit of thy womb, Jesus. Hail Mary, full of grace, the Lord is with thee. Blessed art thou amongst women, and blessed is the fruit of thy womb, Jesus.
3: Holy Mary, Mother of God, pray for us sinners now and at the hour of our death. Amen.

0: first glorious mystery of the resurrection. Our Father who art in heaven, hallowed be thy name, thy kingdom come, thy will be done on earth as it is in heaven. Hail Mary, full of grace, the Lord is with thee. Blessed art thou amongst women, and blessed is the fruit of thy womb, Jesus.
1: Holy Mary.

0: Hail Mary, full of grace, the Lord is with thee. Blessed art thou amongst women, and blessed is the fruit of thy womb, Jesus. Hail Mary, full of grace, the Lord is with thee. Blessed art thou amongst women, and blessed is the fruit of thy womb, Jesus.
1: Holy Mary, Mother
0: of God, pray for us sinners now and at the hour of our death. Hail Mary, full of grace, the Lord is with thee. Blessed art thou amongst women, and blessed is the fruit of thy womb, Jesus.
1: Holy Mary, Mother of God, pray for us sinners now and at the hour of our death.
0: Hail Mary, full of grace, the Lord is with thee. Blessed art thou amongst women, and blessed is the fruit of thy womb, Jesus.
1: Holy Mary, Mother of God, pray for us sinners.
0: Hail Mary, full of grace, the Lord is with thee. Blessed art thou amongst women, and blessed is the fruit of thy womb, Jesus.
1: Holy Mary, Mother of God, pray for us sinners now and at the hour of our death.
0: Hail Mary, full of grace, the Lord is with thee. Blessed art thou amongst women, and blessed is the fruit of thy womb, Jesus.
1: Holy Mary, Mother of God, pray for us sinners now and at the hour of our death.
0: Hail Mary, full of grace, the Lord is with thee. Blessed art thou amongst women, and blessed is the fruit of thy womb, Jesus.
1: Holy Mary, Mother of God, pray for us sinners.
0: Hail Mary, full of grace, the Lord is with thee. Blessed art thou amongst women, and blessed is the fruit of thy womb, Jesus.
1: Holy Mary, Mother of God, pray for us sinners.
0: Hail Mary, full of grace, the Lord is with thee. Blessed art thou amongst women, and blessed is the fruit of thy womb, Jesus.
1: Holy Mary,

0: second glorious mystery is the Ascension. Our Father who art in heaven, hallowed be thy name. Thy kingdom come, thy will be done on earth as it is in heaven.
1: Give us this day our daily bread, and forgive us our trespasses, as we forgive those who trespass against us. And lead us not into temptation,
0: but deliver us from evil. Hail Mary, full of grace, the Lord is with thee. Blessed art thou amongst women, and blessed is the fruit of thy womb, Jesus.
1: Holy Mary, Mother of God, pray for us sinners now and at the hour of our death.
0: Hail Mary, full of grace, the Lord is with thee. Blessed art thou amongst women, and blessed is the fruit of thy womb, Jesus.
1: Holy Mary, Mother of God, pray for us sinners now and at the hour of our death.
0: Hail Mary, full of grace, the Lord is with thee. Blessed art thou amongst women, and blessed is the fruit of thy womb, Jesus.
1: Holy Mary, Mother of God, pray for us sinners.
0: Hail Mary, full of grace, the Lord is with thee. Blessed art thou amongst women, and blessed is the fruit of thy womb, Jesus.
1: Holy Mary, Mother of God, pray for us sinners.
0: Hail Mary, full of grace, the Lord is with thee. Blessed art thou amongst women, and blessed is the fruit of thy womb, Jesus.
1: Holy Mary, Mother of God, pray for us sinners.
0: Hail Mary, full of grace, the Lord is with thee. Blessed art thou amongst women, and blessed is the fruit of thy womb, Jesus.
1: Holy Mary, Mother of God, pray for us sinners now and at the hour of our death.
0: Hail Mary, full of grace, the Lord is with thee. Blessed art thou amongst women, and blessed is the fruit of thy womb, Jesus.
1: Holy Mary, Mother of God, pray for us sinners now and at the hour of our death.
0: Hail Mary, full of grace, the Lord is with thee. Blessed art thou amongst women, and blessed is the fruit of thy womb, Jesus.
1: Holy Mary, Mother of God, pray for us sinners now and at the hour of our death.
0: Hail Mary, full of grace, the Lord is with thee. Blessed art thou amongst women, and blessed is the fruit of thy womb, Jesus.
1: Holy Mary, Mother of God, pray for us sinners now and at the hour of our death.
0: Hail Mary, full of grace, the Lord is with thee. Blessed art thou amongst women, and blessed is the fruit of thy womb, Jesus.
1: Holy Mary, Mother of God, pray for us sinners now and at the hour of our death.

0: Third glorious mystery is the descent of the Holy Ghost upon the apostles and Mary. Our Father, who art in heaven, hallowed be thy name. Thy kingdom come, thy will be done on earth as it is in heaven.
1: Give us this day our daily bread, and forgive us our trespasses, as we forgive those who trespass against us. And lead us not
0: into temptation, Hail Mary, full of grace, the Lord is with thee. Blessed art thou amongst women, and blessed is the fruit of thy womb, Jesus.
1: Holy Mary, Mother of God, pray for us sinners now.
0: Hail Mary, full of grace, the Lord is with thee. Blessed art thou amongst women, and blessed is the fruit of thy womb, Jesus.
1: Holy Mary, Mother of God, pray for us sinners now and at the
0: hour of our death. Hail Mary, full of grace, the Lord is with thee. Blessed art thou amongst women, and blessed is the fruit of thy womb, Jesus.
1: Holy Mary, Mother of God, pray for us sinners now and at the hour of our death.
0: Hail Mary, full of grace, the Lord is with thee. Blessed art thou amongst women, and blessed is the fruit of thy womb, Jesus.
1: Holy Mary, Mother of God, pray for us sinners now and at the hour of our death.
0: Hail Mary, full of grace, the Lord is with thee. Blessed art thou amongst women, and blessed is the fruit of thy womb, Jesus.
1: Holy Mary, Mother of God, pray for us sinners now and at the hour of our death.
0: Hail Mary, full of grace, the Lord is with thee. Blessed art thou amongst women, and blessed is the fruit of thy womb, Jesus.
1: Holy Mary, Mother of God, pray for us sinners now and at the hour of our death.
0: Hail Mary, full of grace, the Lord is with thee. Blessed art thou amongst women, and blessed is the fruit of thy womb, Jesus.
1: Holy Mary, Mother of God, pray for us sinners now and at the hour of our death.
0: Hail Mary, full of grace, the Lord is with thee. Blessed art thou amongst women, and blessed is the fruit of thy womb, Jesus.
1: Holy Mary, Mother of God, pray for us sinners now and at the hour of our death.
0: Hail Mary, full of grace, the Lord is with thee. Blessed art thou amongst women, and blessed is the fruit of thy womb, Jesus.
1: Holy Mary, Mother of God, pray for us sinners now and at the hour of our death.
0: Hail Mary, full of grace, the Lord is with thee. Blessed art thou amongst women, and blessed is the fruit of thy womb, Jesus.
1: Holy Mary, Mother of God, pray for us sinners now and at the hour of our death.

0: Jesus.
1: Forgive us our sins, save us from fire and fire. Lead all souls to heaven, especially
2: those who are most in need. The fourth mystery is the Assumption. Our Father, who art in heaven, hallowed be thy name. Thy kingdom come, thy will be done on earth as it is in heaven.
1: Give us this day our daily bread, and forgive us our trespasses, as we forgive those who trespass against us. And lead us not into temptation, but deliver us from evil.
2: Hail Mary, full of grace, the Lord is with thee. Blessed art thou among women, and blessed is the fruit of thy womb, Jesus.
1: Holy Mary, Mother of God, pray for us sinners now and at the hour of our
2: death. Hail Mary, full of grace, the Lord is with thee. Blessed art thou among women, and blessed is the fruit of thy womb, Jesus.
1: Holy Mary, Mother of God, pray for us sinners now and at the hour of our death.
2: Hail Mary, full of grace, the Lord is with thee. Blessed art thou among women, and blessed is the fruit of thy womb, Jesus.
1: Holy Mary, Mother of God, pray for us sinners now and at the hour of our death.
2: Hail Mary, full of grace, the Lord is with thee. Blessed art thou among women, and blessed is the fruit of thy womb, Jesus.
1: Holy Mary, Mother of God, pray for us sinners now and at the hour of our death.
2: Hail Mary, full of grace, the Lord is with thee. Blessed art thou among women, and blessed is the fruit of thy womb, Jesus.
1: Holy Mary, Mother of God, pray for us sinners now and at the hour of our death.
2: Hail Mary, full of grace, the Lord is with thee. Blessed art thou among women, and blessed is the fruit of thy womb, Jesus.
1: Holy Mary, Mother of God, pray for us sinners now and at the hour of our death.
2: Hail Mary, full of grace, the Lord is with thee. Blessed art thou among women, and blessed is the fruit of thy womb, Jesus.
1: Holy Mary, Mother of God, pray for us sinners now and at the hour of our death.
2: Hail Mary, full of grace, the Lord is with thee. Blessed art thou among women, and blessed is the fruit of thy womb, Jesus.
1: Holy Mary, Mother of God, pray for us sinners now and at the hour of our death.
2: Hail Mary, full of grace, the Lord is with thee. Blessed art thou among women, and blessed is the fruit of thy womb, Jesus.
1: Holy Mary, Mother of God, pray for us sinners now and at the hour of our death.
2: Hail Mary, full of grace, the Lord is with thee. Blessed art thou among women, and blessed is the fruit of thy womb, Jesus.
1: Holy Mary, Mother of God, pray for us sinners now and at the hour of our death.

0: Lord Jesus,
1: forgive us our sins, save us from the fires of hell. Lead all souls to heaven, especially those most in need of mercy.
2: The fifth glorious mystery is the coronation. Our Father, who art in heaven, hallowed be thy name. Thy kingdom come, thy will be done on earth as it is in heaven.
1: Give us this
3: day our daily bread, and forgive us our trespasses, as we forgive those who trespass against us. And lead us not into temptation, but deliver us from evil.
2: Amen. Hail Mary, full of grace, the Lord is with thee. Blessed art thou amongst women, and blessed is the fruit of thy womb, Jesus.
1: Holy Mary, Mother of God, pray for us sinners, now and at the hour of our death.
2: Hail Mary, full of grace, the Lord is with thee. Blessed art thou amongst women, and blessed is the fruit of thy womb, Jesus.
1: Holy Mary, Mother of God, pray for us sinners, now and at the hour of our death.
2: Hail Mary, full of grace, the Lord is with thee. Blessed art thou amongst women, and blessed is the fruit of thy womb, Jesus.
1: Holy Mary, Mother of God, pray for us sinners, now and at the hour of our death.
2: Hail Mary, full of grace, the Lord is with thee. Blessed art thou amongst women, and blessed is the fruit of thy womb, Jesus.
1: Holy Mary, Mother of God, pray for us sinners, now and at the hour of our death.
2: Full of grace, the Lord is with thee. Blessed art thou amongst women, and blessed is the fruit of thy womb, Jesus.
1: Holy Mary, Mother of God, pray for us sinners, now and at the hour of our death.
2: Hail Mary, full of grace, the Lord is with thee. Blessed art thou amongst women, and blessed is the fruit of thy womb, Jesus.
1: Holy Mary, Mother of God, pray for us sinners, now and at the hour of our death.
2: Hail Mary, full of grace, the Lord is with thee. Blessed art thou amongst women, and blessed is the fruit of thy womb, Jesus.
1: Holy Mary, Mother of God, pray for us sinners, now and at the hour of our death.
2: Hail Mary, full of grace, the Lord is with thee. Blessed art thou amongst women, and blessed is the fruit of thy womb, Jesus.
1: Holy Mary, Mother of God, pray for us sinners, now and at the hour of our death.
2: Hail Mary, full of grace, the Lord is with thee. Blessed art thou amongst women, and blessed is the fruit of thy womb, Jesus.
1: Holy Mary, Mother of God, pray for us sinners, now and at the hour of our death.
2: Hail Mary, full of grace, the Lord is with thee. Blessed art thou amongst women, and blessed is the fruit of thy womb, Jesus.
1: Holy Mary, Mother of God, pray for us sinners, now and at the hour of our death.

0: Forgive us our sins, and save us from the fire of hell. Lead all souls to heaven, especially those who most need. Hail, Holy Queen,
1: Mother of Mercy, and Lord of Christ, and Lord of Christ. To thee we cry, our gracious Son of God. To thee we send up our sighs, mourning, and weeping, and our fountain of tears. Turn the most gracious heaven to the Lord, and to the Lord of Christ. And after this, there is thou shown for us, blessed through the Lamb of Jesus. Upon the blood of Jesus, we pray.
0: Pray for us, Holy Mother of God. Let us pray. O God, whose only begotten Son, by his life, death, and resurrection, hath purchased for us the rewards of eternal salvation, grant, we beseech thee, that in meditating upon these mysteries of the Most Holy Rosary of the Blessed Virgin Mary, we may imitate what they contain and obtain what they promise, through the same Christ our Lord.
2: Amen.

0: In the name of the Father, and of the Son, and of the Holy Spirit. Amen. Lord, have mercy on us.
1: Christ, have mercy on us.
0: Lord, have mercy on us. Christ, hear us.
1: Christ, graciously hear us.
0: God, the Father of heaven,
1: have mercy on us.
0: God, the Son, Redeemer of the world,
1: have mercy on us.
0: God, the Holy Spirit,
1: have mercy on us.
0: Holy Trinity, one God,
1: have mercy on us.
0: Holy Mary,
1: pray for us.
0: Holy Mother of God,
1: pray for us.
0: Holy Virgin of Virgins,
1: pray for us.
0: Mother of Christ,
1: pray for us.
0: Mother of the Church,
1: pray for us.
0: Mother of Divine Grace,
1: pray for us.
0: Mother Most Pure,
1: pray for us.
0: Mother Most Chaste,
1: pray for us.
0: Mother Inviolate,
1: pray for us.
0: Mother Undefiled,
1: pray for us.
0: Mother Most Amiable,
1: pray for us.
0: Mother Most Admirable,
1: pray for us.
0: Mother of Good Counsel,
1: pray for us.
0: Mother of our Creator,
1: pray for us.
0: Mother of our Savior,
1: pray for us.
0: Virgin Most Prudent,
1: pray for us.
0: Virgin Most Venerable,
1: pray for us.
0: Virgin Most Renowned,
1: pray for us.
0: Virgin Most Powerful,
1: pray for us.
0: Virgin Most Merciful,
1: pray for us.
0: Virgin Most Faithful,
1: pray for us.
0: Mirror of Justice,
1: pray for us.
0: Seat of Wisdom,
1: pray for us.
0: Cause of our Joy,
1: pray for us.
0: Spiritual Vessel,
1: pray for us.
0: Vessel of Honor,
1: pray for us.
0: Singular Vessel of Devotion,
1: pray for us.
0: Mystical Rose,
1: pray for us.
0: Tower of David,
1: pray for us.
0: Tower of Ivory,
1: pray for us.
0: House of Gold,
1: pray for us.
0: Ark of the Covenant,
1: pray for us.
0: Gate of Heaven,
1: pray for us.
0: Morning Star,
1: pray for us.
0: Health of the Sick,
1: pray for us.
0: Refuge of Sinners,
1: pray for us.
0: Comforter of the Afflicted,
1: pray for us.
0: Help of Christians,
1: pray for us.
0: Queen of Angels,
1: pray for us.
0: Queen of Patriarchs,
1: pray for us.
0: Queen of Prophets,
1: pray for us.
0: Queen of Apostles,
1: pray for us.
0: Queen of Martyrs,
1: pray for us.
0: Queen of Confessors,
1: pray for us.
0: Queen of Virgins,
1: pray for us.
0: Queen of All Saints,
1: pray for us.
0: Queen conceived without original sin,
1: pray for us.
0: Queen assumed into Heaven,
1: pray for us.
0: Queen of the Most Holy Rosary,
1: pray for us.
0: Queen of Families,
1: pray for us.
0: Queen of Peace,
1: pray for us.
0: Lamb of God, who takest away the sins of the world,
2: spare us, O Lord.
0: Lamb of God, who takest away the sins of the world,
2: graciously hear us, O Lord.
0: Lamb of God, who takest away the sins of the world,
2: have mercy on us.
0: Pray for us, O Holy Mother of God,
2: that we may be made worthy of the promises of Christ.
0: Let us pray. Grant, we beseech thee, O Lord God, that we, thy servants, may enjoy perpetual health of mind and body, and by the glorious intercession of the Blessed Mary, ever Virgin, be delivered from present sorrow and enjoy everlasting happiness, through Christ our Lord.
2: Amen.

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1: The Way of the Cross by Monsignor Fulton J. Sheen. The curtain is now about to go up on the awful and abiding drama of thy redemptive love. And as I hear thy words, take up thy cross daily and follow me.

I stand affrighted, lest its burden be too great and its shame too bitter. If I could but see that thy command to follow thee to Calvary was not just an iron law of cruel fate, but a condition of everlasting happiness, perhaps I could make better the journey. But I fear, dear Jesus, lest having thee, I must have naught else beside. Let this fear be dispelled in seeing death as the condition of life. For through thy apostle Paul, thou hast told us it is the joy at the end of the journey that makes us endure the cross. And even thou, in loving kindness, hast asked all who labor and are burdened to come unto thee, where they will find rest for their souls. Then I shall take up the cross, Jesus. Why must we love thee so? The first station. Jesus is condemned to death. Pilate, the time-serving politician, stepped forward on his sunlit portico. On his right stood Christ, the Just One, who came to give his life for the redemption of many. On his left stood Barabbas, the Wicked One, who had incited a revolt and taken a life. Pilate asked the mob to choose between the two, "Whether you will that I release unto you Christ or Barabbas?" How would I have answered that question had I been in the courtyard that Good Friday morning? I cannot escape answering by saying that the question belongs only to the past, for it is as actual now as ever. My conscience is the tribunal of Pilate. Daily, hourly, and every minute of the day, Christ comes before that tribunal as virtue, honesty, and purity. Barabbas comes as vice, dishonesty, and uncleanliness. As often as I chose to speak the uncharitable word, do the dishonest action, or consent to the evil thought, I say in so many words, "Release unto me Barabbas!" And to choose Barabbas means to crucify Christ. Pray for us, O Holy Mother of God, that we may be made worthy of the promises of Christ. O Jesus, many times in my life I have preferred Barabbas to thee. There is no way that I can undo that choice, but to make my way to thy feet and beg thy forgiveness. But that is so humiliating, for thou wearest the garment of a fool, and thou bearest in thy hand the reed scepter of a mocking king. It is so hard to do penance and admit that I am guilty. It is so hard to be seen with thee, who art wearing thy crown of thorns. It is hard, but let me see, Jesus, that it is harder to wear the crown of thorns. Our Father who art in heaven, hallowed be thy name, thy kingdom come, thy will be done on earth as it is in heaven. Give us this day our daily bread, and forgive us our trespasses, as we forgive those who trespass against us. And lead us not into temptation, but deliver us from evil. Amen. Hail Mary, full of grace, the Lord is with thee. Blessed art thou amongst women, and blessed is the fruit of thy womb, Jesus. Holy Mary, Mother of God, pray for us sinners, now and at the hour of our death. Amen. Glory be to the Father, to the Son, and to the Holy Ghost, as it was in the beginning, is now, and ever shall be, world without end. Amen. The second station. Jesus carries his cross. Our blessed Lord had been a visitor to our earth but 40 days, when Simeon, with prophetic vision, declared he would become a sign of contradiction. That day had now come, for he came unto his own, and his own received him not. As a symbol of the world's contradiction of his life-giving message, they gave him a cross in which one bar is a variance or contradiction with another. The horizontal bar, symbolizing death, for all death is flat and prostrate. The vertical bar, symbolizing life, for all life is upright and erect.
but by a divine act he made the sign of contradiction the sign of redemption, and converted the cross into the crucifix. The cross is the problem of pain and death, but the crucifix is its solution. For once the God-man ennobled it by his presence, he reveals that pain is the condition of pleasure, death the prelude to life, and that unless we take up our cross and follow him, we cannot be his disciple. Pray for us, O Holy Mother of God, that we may be made worthy of the promises of Christ. I know, dear Lord, how crosses are made. Thy will is the vertical bar. My will is the horizontal bar. When I place my will against thy will, I make a cross. Up to this point, dear Jesus, I have done nothing but fashion crosses by disobeying thy holy law and asserting my own selfish desire. Grant that I may make thee no more crosses, but henceforth may place the bar of my will alongside the bar of thy will, and make a yoke that will always be sweet, and a burden that will always be light. Our Father who art in heaven, hallowed be thy name. Thy kingdom come, thy will be done, on earth as it is in heaven. Give us this day our daily bread, and forgive us our trespasses, as we forgive those who trespass against us. And lead us not into temptation, but deliver us from evil. Amen. Hail Mary, full of grace, the Lord is with thee. Blessed art thou amongst women, and blessed is the fruit of thy womb, Jesus. Holy Mary, Mother of God, pray for us sinners, now and at the hour of our death. Amen. Glory be to the Father, to the Son, and to the Holy Ghost, as it was in the beginning, is now, and ever shall be, world without end. Amen. The Third Station. Jesus falls the first time. Three times our Savior was tempted on the mountain, and three times he fell on the way to the mountain of Calvary. Thus did he atone for our three falls to the temptations of the flesh, the world, and the devil. After fasting 40 days in the desert, our blessed Lord was hungry. Satan tempted him first on the part of the flesh, by asking him to do the natural thing when hungry, namely, to use his power and command that the stones be turned into bread. But the Master retorted that the food which satisfies the longings of our heart comes not from the flesh, but from the Spirit of God. Many times I, too, have been tempted to give way to the demands of my lower nature when the Spirit should have been served. But, unlike my Master, I fell by consenting to the promptings of the flesh instead of the urges of grace, and by doing that which is natural, when I should have done that which is supernatural. And, alas, I have found it always true that giving way to lower impulses has made hungry where most it satisfies, and that with the bread of lower desires no man can live. Pray for us, O Holy Mother of God, that we may be made worthy of the promises of Christ. When my frame rocks beneath the power of Satan, and my flesh is buffeted by the tempter, seal my senses, and keep me mindful that my body is a temple of the Holy Ghost, and that only the clean of heart shall see thee, O God. Grant henceforth that, by the merits of this fall under the cross, I may be saved from falls of the flesh, not by bread made from stones, but by flesh made from the bread of life, and by blood made from the wine that germinates virgins. Our Father who art in heaven, hallowed be thy name. Thy kingdom come, thy will be done, on earth as it is in heaven. Give us this day our daily bread, and forgive us our trespasses, as we forgive those who trespass against us. And lead us not into temptation, but deliver us from evil. Amen. Hail Mary, full of grace, the Lord is with thee. Blessed art thou amongst women, and blessed is the fruit of thy womb, Jesus. Holy Mary, Mother of God,
pray for us sinners now and at the hour of our death. Amen. Glory be to the Father, to the Son, and to the Holy Ghost, as it was in the beginning, is now, and ever shall be, world without end. Amen. The fourth station. Jesus meets his Blessed Mother. At the marriage feast of Cana, when Mary first noted the embarrassment of the hosts and asked her divine Son to work his first miracle, he answered, "My hour is not yet come." But at her solicitation, he anticipated it and changed the water into wine. His hour, he said, was not yet come, but his hour was her hour too, and now it had come. At Cana, he changed water into wine. On the road to Calvary, the wine is changed into blood. It is the solemn hour of consecration by which she unites herself with the sufferings of her beloved Son to save the world from the terrible embarrassment of sin and the want of God's redemptive wine of love. It was the hour of reversal of the world's estimate of love. For a son is summoning his mother to suffer. Love, then, does not mean to have. It means to be had. It is the giving of oneself for another. No one ever loved Jesus like Mary. Therefore, no one ever suffered for Jesus like Mary. Pray for us, O Holy Mother of God, that we may be made worthy of the promises of Christ. Mary, dear Mother, in this thy hour of sorrow, thou art paying dearly for the privilege of thy immaculate conception. Thou art doing even more, for thy present sorrows are the pains of childbirth, by which thou dost become the mother of mankind, as in Bethlehem thou didst become the mother of Jesus, thy firstborn. Thou art then really my mother, not by the title of courtesy, but by the pains of birth. Teach me, Mother, to see that Jesus calls to suffering those whom he loves, and grant that just as Jesus keeps the best wine of his love for the hour when we need it most, so too he may keep thee near us when we need thee most, in all trials and temptations, and in particular at the hour of our death. Our Father who art in heaven, hallowed be thy name, thy kingdom come, thy will be done on earth as it is in heaven. Give us this day our daily bread, and forgive us our trespasses, as we forgive those who trespass against us. And lead us not into temptation, but deliver us from evil. Amen. Hail Mary, full of grace, the Lord is with thee. Blessed art thou amongst women, and blessed is the fruit of thy womb, Jesus. Holy Mary, Mother of God, pray for us sinners, now and at the hour of our death. Amen. Glory be to the Father, to the Son, and to the Holy Ghost, as it was in the beginning, is now, and ever shall be, world without end. Amen.

fifth station. Simon the Cyrenian helps Jesus to carry his cross. It was not merely death sinful men wished our blessed Savior. It was a particular kind of death upon the sign of contradiction. Lest exhaustion and weakness should rob them of unfurling him as a banner of salvation upon the cross of Calvary, they forced Simon of Cyrene to help him with his task. Simon saw in the cross only the burden of wood, but not the burden of the world's sins, and hence became at first an unwilling aid and a constrained helper. A few minutes, however, in the sweet company of Jesus changed his outlook. Slavery became freedom, constraint became love, and reluctance a sweet abandon. I too am like Simon in his first moments. I know about Jesus, but I do not know Jesus. I have feared to be a sharer of his cross, and hence have loved but little, because I have known only a little. I have too often insisted on beginning with pleasure, when it is with pleasure that I should have ended. Pray for us, O Holy Mother of God, that we may be made worthy of the promises of Christ. Give me, O Jesus, an understanding of this great mystery, that it is only at a distance that the cross frightens, that its shadow is really more terrible than its reality, that its splinters are more terrifying than its beams, that the whole of it is more easy to carry than a part. Thou hast told us, dear Savior, that we must take up our cross daily and follow Thee. Grant, then, that when a cross comes between Thee and me, as it did between Thee and Simon, that I may be quite content just to see Thy footsteps and follow them as Simon did, until at last I shall be forevermore an uncaught captive in the hands of Thy sweet love. Our Father who art in heaven, hallowed be Thy name. Thy kingdom come, Thy will be done, on earth as it is in heaven. Give us this day our daily bread, and forgive us our trespasses, as we forgive those who trespass against us. And lead us not into temptation, but deliver us from evil. Amen. Hail Mary, full of grace, the Lord is with thee. Blessed art thou amongst women, and blessed is the fruit of thy womb, Jesus. Holy Mary, Mother of God, pray for us sinners now and at the hour of our death. Amen. Glory be to the Father, to the Son, and to the Holy Ghost, as it was in the beginning, is now, and ever shall be, world without end. Amen. Yes, the sixth station. Veronica wipes the face of Jesus. Simon the Cyrenian helped Jesus with his burden as a reminder that man is called to the sublime vocation of carrying a cross. But woman, too, has her role to play. And on that dread day, Veronica, with a woman's own peculiar vision, looked out on a countenance bruised and stained with dust and blood, and saw in it the very face of divinity. Braving human respect, she touched the towel to his visage, and, as if to remind us that the likeness between Christ and us is most perfect in suffering and sorrow, the divine Savior, on his way not to Tabor, but to Calvary, left the impression of his divinely sorrowful face. By that one act, our blessed Lord revealed that we can never become like unto him in the nobility of his birth, when angels sung to shepherds, nor in the glory of his transfiguration, when his face did shine like the sun, and his garments were as white as snow. There is only one way we can become exactly like him, and that is by suffering. Pray for us, O Holy Mother of God, that we may be made worthy of the promises of Christ. The day, O Lord, I was born anew of water and the Holy Ghost, the image of thy cross was stamped on my soul, and the inscription of thy sorrow graven on my heart.
On this day thou askest me, whose inscription is written thereon? If it be thine, then let me render to God the things that are God's. Grant that, like Veronica, I may brave all human respect to carry thy image about with me, not on a veil, but on the fleshy tablet of my heart. Bestow, too, the grace to be so much like thee that as I move among men, they may see something of thee in me, as the maidservant saw something of thee in Peter. And if it be not the marks of thy passion, then let it be the sparks of thy love. Our Father, who art in heaven, hallowed be thy name. Thy kingdom come, thy will be done on earth as it is in heaven. Give us this day our daily bread, and forgive us our trespasses, as we forgive those who trespass against us. And lead us not into temptation, but deliver us from evil. Amen. Hail Mary, full of grace, the Lord is with thee. Blessed art thou amongst women, and blessed is the fruit of thy womb, Jesus. Holy Mary, Mother of God, pray for us sinners now and at the hour of our death. Amen. Glory be to the Father, to the Son, and to the Holy Ghost, as it was in the beginning, is now, and ever shall be, world without end. Amen.

0: the seventh station. Jesus falls the second time. In the second temptation on the Mount, the devil asked our blessed Lord to abandon himself wholly to God and to take no care or thought of himself, saying, "Cast thyself down, for the angels will bear thee up." But the Savior answered, "Thou shalt not tempt the Lord thy God," reminding Satan that God never saves us against our will, but only when we cooperate with his grace. This temptation came not from the flesh, but from the world, which so many times has said to me, "Cast thyself down on the rocks of sin, abandon thyself to God. God is merciful, he will bear thee up. There is plenty of time for repentance. God will take care of you." And many times I, unlike the Master, have succumbed to such whisperings and sinned by presumption, then made a half-hearted resolution to amend, and fell again. Pray for us, O Holy Mother of God, that we may be made worthy of the promises of Christ. Dear Savior, by this, thy second fall, thou didst atone for my excessive love of the world, and the many times I abused thy mercy and goodness as an excuse for sinning again. By lifting thyself up again, thou hast merited the grace of lifting me up once more and continuing the journey with thee to Calvary. Free me from the spirit of the world. Let me see that it profiteth me nothing to gain the whole world and lose my immortal soul. Thou hast told me that the world will always hate me if I love thee, and so, when it is bitterest in its scorns, I ask that I may be consoled by the memory that it hath hated thee before me. Our Father, who art in heaven, hallowed be thy name. Thy kingdom come, thy will be done, on earth as it is in heaven. Give us this day our daily bread, and forgive us our trespasses, as we forgive those who trespass against us. And lead us not into temptation, but deliver us from evil. Amen. Hail Mary, full of grace, the Lord is with thee. Blessed art thou amongst women, and blessed is the fruit of thy womb, Jesus. Holy Mary, Mother of God, pray for us sinners, now and at the hour of our death. Amen. Glory be to the Father, to the Son, and to the Holy Ghost, as it was in the beginning, is now, and ever shall be, world without end. Amen. The eighth station. Jesus comforts the women of Jerusalem. Of all things on earth, that which we know least is our own self. We know the sins and defects of others 1,000 times better than our own, and see forever the mote in our brother's eye, but not the beam in our own. That great truth, it seems, was unheeded on the journey to Calvary. The pious women of Jerusalem, though quite unafraid to declare their loyalty before impious men, yet saw only the suffering Christ whom they loved. They did not see the loving Christ who suffered for them. They sympathized with the pain, but did not see themselves as the cause of that pain. It was their own sins, and mine as well, which he took upon himself. And, as if to bring that truth home to us all, there welled up in the depths of the Sacred Heart the plaintive words, "Weep not for me, but weep for yourselves." Pray for us, O Holy Mother of God, that we may be made worthy of the promises of Christ. O Jesus, let me see the personal equation between my sins and Calvary. Let me weep not for thee apart from me, but for thee on account of me. Let me see that if I had been less proud, the crown of thorns would have been less piercing, that if I had been less self-willed, the cross would have been less heavy, that if I had been less sinful, the road would have been much shorter. Give me the grace to weep for my sins, and since sorrow and joy share the same source, which is the fountain of tears, Give me also to understand that my sorrows may one day, through thy love, be changed into everlasting joy. Our Father who art in heaven, hallowed be thy name. Thy kingdom come, thy will be done, on earth as it is in heaven. Give us this day our daily bread, and forgive us our trespasses, as we forgive those who trespass against us. And lead us not into temptation, but deliver us from evil. Amen. Hail Mary, full of grace, the Lord is with thee. Blessed art thou amongst women, and blessed is the fruit of thy womb, Jesus. Holy Mary, Mother of God, pray for us sinners, now and at the hour of our death. Amen. Glory be to the Father, to the Son, and to the Holy Ghost, as it was in the beginning, is now, and ever shall be, world without end. Amen.
1: Amen.
0: The ninth station. Jesus falls the third time. The third temptation on the mount was the temptation not of the flesh or the world, but of the devil himself, asking our blessed Lord to fall down and adore him, promising he would be given all the kingdoms of the world. But Jesus said to him, "Begone, Satan, for it is written, The Lord thy God shall thou adore, and him alone shall thou serve." There have been countless occasions in my life when I exchanged the priceless treasure of thy grace for the toy of some passing pleasure. Unlike Christ, I have believed the devil's lies and bartered eternity for time, peace for remorse, and the freedom of the children of God for the terrible slavery of sin. And each time I have learned that, whereas Satan promises the pleasure of his kingdom, he actually gives only his barren desert of unhappiness and pain. Pray for us, O Holy Mother of God, that we may be made worthy of the promises of Christ. Many times, dear Jesus, I promised thee, after having fallen by the flesh and the world, I would never fall again. This, thy third fall, dear Jesus, is a witness that I have fallen by the snares of the devil, but by rising again, thou hast given me another pledge of hope. Thou hast taught me now that there are two classes of people in the world, those who fall and stay down, and those who fall and get up again. By this third fall, thou hast purchased for me the grace of rising again. Never let me fall again. The devil would give the world to have my soul. Thou art giving thy very life to have it. Therefore, dear Jesus, it must be worth saving. Oh, help save it. Our Father who art in heaven, hallowed be thy name, thy kingdom come, thy will be done, on earth as it is in heaven. Give us this day our daily bread, and forgive us our trespasses, as we forgive those who trespass against us. And lead us not into temptation, but deliver us from evil. Amen. Hail Mary, full of grace, the Lord is with thee. Blessed art thou amongst women, and blessed is the fruit of thy womb, Jesus. Holy Mary, Mother of God, pray for us sinners, now and at the hour of our death. Amen. Glory be to the Father, to the Son, and to the Holy Ghost, as it was in the beginning, is now, and ever shall be, world without end. Amen. The tenth station. Jesus is stripped of his garments. God's dealing with man has been a continuous process of overflowing goodness. The first overflowing was giving things existence. That was creation. The second was the overflowing of the secrets of his love, and that was revelation. Finally, love, which knows no limits, exhausted itself in the incarnation. For in the language of Paul, he emptied himself, cast his glory into the background, and took upon himself the form and habit of man. Now, on the hill of Calvary, Jesus wills not only to empty himself of his divine glory, but even the least of his earthly possessions.

because I should be filled by it? Grant then, dear Jesus, that I may be emptied of selfishness and filled with thy charity, emptied of sins and filled with thy grace, emptied of earthliness and filled with heavenliness. Strip me of the garments which are worldly, and clothe me with the white robe of baptism, so that through the poverty of earthly things I may become rich. Strengthen me to repay thy life of emptying by my love of sacrifice, and by filling up in my body the sufferings which are wanting to thy passion, O Christ. Our Father who art in heaven, hallowed be thy name. Thy kingdom come, thy will be done, on earth as it is in heaven. Give us this day our daily bread, and forgive us our trespasses, as we forgive those who trespass against us. And lead us not into temptation, but deliver us from evil. Amen. Hail Mary, full of grace, the Lord is with thee. Blessed art thou amongst women, and blessed is the fruit of thy womb, Jesus. Holy Mary, Mother of God, pray for us sinners, now and at the hour of our death. Amen. Glory be to the Father, to the Son, and to the Holy Ghost, as it was in the beginning, is now, and ever shall be, world without end. Amen. The 11th station. Jesus is nailed to the cross. Our blessed Lord mounts his pulpit for the last time. This time it is not Peter's bark, nor Galilean hills, but the pulpit of the cross, which, like the words he shall utter, will itself be eloquent, even when time shall be no more. The preacher is the word of God. The congregation is made up of soldiers, who shake dice for his garments, of unbelievers whose mouths are craters of hate and volcanoes of blasphemy, and of the faithful ones, Mary, Magdalene, and John, innocence, patience, and priesthood. The three types of souls forever to be found beneath the pulpit of the cross. The sermon is the seven last words, words of love and forgiveness. First, to enemies, forgive them, for they know not what they do. Then to sinners, this day thou shalt be with me in paradise. Then to saints, Mother, behold thy Son. Pray for us, O Holy Mother of God, that we may be made worthy of the promises of Christ. Dear Jesus, as I listen to thy sermon, which reveals thy tremendous thirst for love, I begin to discover what love really is, and how many times I have crucified it. Thy hands so often raised to bless me, I have nailed fast. Thy feet, which so often sought me in devious ways of sin, I dug with steel. Thy lips, which have so often summoned me from paths of wickedness, I blistered with dust. And now I hear thy word of love with pardons and forgives, and I begin to understand that when I pierced thy heart, it was my own I slew. To thy cross I now return as the chalice of all common miseries and the hope of forlorn sinners. Ever beneath it, let me learn the lesson that it does not require much time to make me a saint, but only much love, and that, if I had never sinned, O Jesus, I never could call thee Savior. Our Father who art in heaven, hallowed be thy name. Thy kingdom come, thy will be done, on earth as it is in heaven. Give us this day our daily bread, and forgive us our trespasses, as we forgive those who trespass against us. And lead us not into temptation, but deliver us from evil. Amen. Hail Mary, full of grace, the Lord is with thee. Blessed art thou amongst women, and blessed is the fruit of thy womb, Jesus. Holy Mary, Mother of God, pray for us sinners, now and at the hour of our death. Amen. Glory be to the Father, to the Son, and to the Holy Ghost, as it was in the beginning, is now, and ever shall be, world without end. Amen.

the 12th station. Jesus dies upon the cross. The great funeral pyre of suffering gradually burns itself out. The blood of the God-man dries on the cross in testimony of his passing. His garments are bequeathed to his executioners, his blood to the earth, his body to the grave, his mother to John, and his soul to his heavenly Father. Finishing the last word of his testament, he bows his head and dies. His spirit descends into limbo, and his escort is a thief. All is finished now. God has had his revenge. Three things cooperated in our fall: the disobedient man, Adam, the proud woman, Eve, and the tree. Our Redeemer uses the same three to lift us back to divine life. The obedient man, Christ, the humble new Eve, Mary, and the tree, which is the tree of the cross. But the triumph is not yet apparent, for from the group around the cross there comes a cry of their now momentary victory. Others he saved. Himself he cannot save. Pray for us, O Holy Mother of God, that we may be made worthy of the promises of Christ. O Jesus, of course you cannot. No man can save himself. If he is to save another, thy weakness is not that of impotency, but obedience to a law which is the law of sacrifice. The leaves cannot save themselves if they are to bud the greenery, nor the acorn save itself if it is to spring forth the oak. Nor canst thou, O Jesus, save thyself if thou art really saving us from sin. Grant me an everlasting and abiding love for thy redemption, and while on earth, let me see that there is no such thing as walking around the cross. The outstretched arms will not let me do that. Grant that, like thee, I may lose my life for time, and thus, by the strangest of strange paradoxes, save it for eternity. Our Father who art in heaven, hallowed be thy name, thy kingdom come, thy will be done, on earth as it is in heaven. Give us this day our daily bread, and forgive us our trespasses, as we forgive those who trespass against us. And lead us not into temptation, but deliver us from evil. Amen. Hail Mary, full of grace, the Lord is with thee. Blessed art thou amongst women, and blessed is the fruit of thy womb, Jesus. Holy Mary, Mother of God, pray for us sinners, now and at the hour of our death. Amen. Glory be to the Father, to the Son, and to the Holy Ghost, as it was in the beginning, is now, and ever shall be, world without end. Amen. The 13th Station. Jesus is taken down from the cross and laid in Mary's arms. The prodigal son has returned. For is not Jesus the prodigal? 33 years ago he left his father's heavenly home and went off into the foreign country of this world, spending himself and being spent, teaching mankind, opening blind eyes to the light of God's sunshine and unstopping deaf ears to the music of the human voice. And now the heavenly spendthrift has wasted the substance of his body and blood amongst sinners, and quite spent and exhausted, is laid in the arms of his blessed mother, who for the moment thinks that Bethlehem has come back again. Through her tear-dimmed eyes, it may have seemed that the man of Nazareth was once again the babe of Bethlehem, and the pierced hands those once warmed by the breath of oxen, and the lips those which she nourished on the Eucharist of her own body. Pray for us, O Holy Mother of God, that we may be made worthy of the promises of Christ. Oh, no, Mary, Bethlehem has not come back. Those hands that once clutched at magi gifts are carpentered with nails.
That baby brow on which majesty once made its throne is now wearing a crown of thorns. The baby feet that once could not walk because they could not bear the weight of divine omnipotence now cannot walk because they are pierced with nails. Someone, Mary, has intervened between Bethlehem and this hour. It is not Bethlehem returning, it is Calvary. And that which intervened is my sins. O Mary, intercede for me to thy Son. Let me draw from my heart thy seven swords. Mother of God, let me be thy prodigal. Our Father who art in heaven, hallowed be thy name. Thy kingdom come, thy will be done, on earth as it is in heaven. Give us this day our daily bread, and forgive us our trespasses, as we forgive those who trespass against us. And lead us not into temptation, but deliver us from evil. Amen. Hail Mary, full of grace, the Lord is with thee. Blessed art thou amongst women, and blessed is the fruit of thy womb, Jesus. Holy Mary, Mother of God, pray for us sinners now and at the hour of our death. Amen. Glory be to the Father, to the Son, and to the Holy Ghost, as it was in the beginning, is now, and ever shall be, world without end. Amen.

The 14th station. Jesus is laid in the tomb. Generally, the world is willing to concede at least a twofold hospitality, a place in which to be born and a place in which to die. But both of these it denied him who is the master of life and death. For birth, he was given a cave under the floor of the world. For death, he was given the bed of the cross, for a pillow, a crown of thorns. And lest hands and feet should slip out, they tucked them in with nails. And thus the glory of his birth was hidden in the least of the cities of Israel, and the ignominy of his death in the greatest of them all. Born in a stranger's cave, buried in a stranger's grave, Christ declares to the world that human birth and human death were equally foreign to him. But to whom can earthly birth and earthly death be strange, except to God? Pray for us, O Holy Mother of God, that we may be made worthy of the promises of Christ. O sweet Jesus, now I understand, as thou art placed in the sepulchre, that the law of life is the law of death, that nothing is born but that something dies, and nothing dies but that something lives. Thy life has taught me that unless there is a cross, there will never be an empty tomb. Unless there is a crown of thorns, there will never be a halo of light. And unless there is a scourged body, there will never be a glorified body. Having the joy of thy resurrection set before me, give me strength to endure the cross and share in the fellowship of thy sufferings until that other resurrection day, when in the heavenly Jerusalem tears shall be wiped away, and thy love, which is God, shall reign forever and ever. Amen. Our Father, who art in heaven, hallowed be thy name. Thy kingdom come, thy will be done, on earth as it is in heaven. Give us this day our daily bread, and forgive us our trespasses, as we forgive those who trespass against us. And lead us not into temptation, but deliver us from evil. Amen. Hail Mary, full of grace, the Lord is with thee. Blessed art thou amongst women, and blessed is the fruit of thy womb, Jesus. Holy Mary, Mother of God, pray for us sinners, now and at the hour of our death. Amen. Glory be to the Father, to the Son, and to the Holy Ghost, as it was in the beginning, is now, and ever shall be, world without end.

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The Holy Mass is a prayer itself, even the highest prayer that exists. It is the sacrifice dedicated by our Redeemer at the cross and repeated every day on the altar. If you wish to hear Mass as it should be heard, you must follow with eye, heart, and mouth all that happens at the altar. Further, you must pray with the priest the holy words said by him in the name of Christ, and which Christ says by him. You have to associate your heart with the holy feelings which are contained in these words. And in this manner, you ought to follow all that happens at the altar. When acting in this way, you have prayed Holy Mass. His Holiness, Pope St. Pius X.

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1: In the present crisis that we find ourselves in today, as traditional Catholics, it is good to review our situation occasionally, not only for our own peace of mind, but also in the hope that we can become the instrument of another's conversion. One of the best arguments to defend our present situation can be found in the old Baltimore Catechism. Some of us studied it years ago, so we may have to dig back deep into the mists of our memory to resurrect what we were taught. But it is, for today's situation, one of the best arguments that can be put forth. And why this argument has never been used before puzzles me. It's one you can use when all others seem to fail. As you remember, the Catechism pointed out that there are four marks of the true Church. And these marks are a proof that the Catholic Church is the one and only true Church. By way of illustrating what we mean by this, we can draw an analogy between these four marks of the Church and the trademark that a company might use to market a product. So, for example, Detroit is rather happy if you look at a certain Indian head and think of a Pontiac. Or if you see the symbol of an airline and know immediately what the airline is, such as an eagle for American Airlines or whatever it might be. And the airlines have many very noticeable symbols, and so as soon as you see the symbol, you know what airline it is without even reading the logo. Or if you see, for example, a camel, you think of a cigarette. And if a company gets you to make that association between the thing itself and their product, then they were very successful and they're very grateful for a job well done. It's the same with the Church. When these four marks are present, then you have the true Church. And when they are not present, then you know you're looking at a false religion. Now, what are these four marks? They are, of course, as you remember, the Church is one: Holy, Catholic, and Apostolic. So let us look at each of these in turn to see what we are talking about. And the Church is one, of course, is the first mark. One essentially in government, belief, and worship. For our purposes here this morning, let us consider the many Catholics who have shopped around from church to church when they saw things in their own parish becoming intolerable, and they would go from one church to another in order to find one that was more appealing or one that was less radical than their own, where the pastor had not introduced so many new innovations and novelties. Of course, the point is that this shopping around would not be possible had the Novus Ordo Church kept their oneness, because oneness would not allow for difference. So many of these Catholics went from church to church and perhaps either gave up entirely or realized that the Latin Mass was really the mark of the true Church because it had not changed. Truth does not change. It cannot change. Two and two was four yesterday. It'll be four today, or it is four today, and it will be four tomorrow. And so nothing of that nature can ever change. It's not possible. It might be argued that since the confusion of the Novus Ordo is universal, then the argument still holds. However, confusion is not a mark of the Church. So the argument is a bit amusing, perhaps, but has no water. The Novus Ordo priests, in many cases, deny the resurrection and the real presence. I know one man who determines the orthodoxy of those in the Novus Ordo he meets by asking them if they still believe in purgatory. And most of those he asked this question to, especially the young people, answer, no, they do not. Yet purgatory is a doctrine of the Church. Many priests deny the moral teachings of the Church on such matters as the Church's opposition to artificial birth control. Charles Curran is an example of one who denies some of the Church's teachings in this area. Hans Kung denies certain dogmas of the church, such as infallibility and one or two others. And then, of course, you have those many priests who still hold to the traditional teachings and thus are orthodox. So we see then that we have quite a variety in the Novus Ordo Church. Apparently now there's room for everybody. But we see that this is not possible. It must be one in its belief, and it no longer is. So let us look at the second mark of the church, that the church is holy. Of course, we know that it doesn't mean that every individual member of the church is holy. It is enough for the argument to show that the church can produce holiness. And if there are saints who come out of the Catholic Church, then the church is obviously able to produce that sanctity. The bad members of the church do not indict the church itself any more than a bad lawyer would indict the legal profession as bad of itself or whatever. So if the church is holy, then it must produce fruits. Where there is holiness, there is, for example, growth. The church gets bigger. New churches spring up. There are converts that enter the church. Catholic schools are built. And in general, the faith produces a healthy effect in whatever area it exists. It controls the actions of men through its moral restraints, so eventually it produces a civilized order. Withdraw the church, and you have barbarism. Exactly the state that existed before Christianity came to Europe. You must ask then, what effect does the church produce on its individual members? Does it reform them? Do they have a prayer life? Do they say the rosary? Do they make visits to the church? Do they attend devotions? Go to daily mass? Do they live according to the Ten Commandments? Do they have good marriages, or do they look for excuses to have their present one annulled? And do they raise children that are God-fearing and reverent? And this, in fact, could be an examination of conscience for all of us. In short, then, are they noticeably different from their pagan neighbors? If they are not, then the religion is not having any effect on them. With holiness, of course, goes reverence. Is the liturgy of the Novus Ordo Church reverence? There are guitar masses and clown masses and altar girls, and in general, a tonight show format. Are these the fruits of holiness? Thirdly, we have the mark of Catholicity. Is it Catholic? And as we know, the word Catholic is a word by itself, spelled with a small c. It means simply universal. Membership in the Catholic Church is necessary for all men, and thus is intended for all men to belong to. Our Lord founded one church, not a grab bag religion, which is what we have from the Reformation. There is one God, therefore there must be one religion. And so naturally it follows that one must belong to it. That is why Catholicism has always taught that outside the church there is no salvation. But the Novus Ordo Church no longer teaches that the Catholic Church is the one true church. It no longer teaches that all men must be members of it. Indeed, it no longer attempts to make converts, since we are all so busy trying to be ecumenical. As a result of repudiating its own teachings, many Catholics have left the faith, left the church, and have joined the Jehovah's Witness or the Baptists or some other non-Catholic denomination. And after all, why not? If all churches are equally good and valid, what difference does it make? So we see that the Novus Ordo is not Catholic. Of course, you can pick up the religion page of your newspaper and see on it all the many different interfaith services that the bishops and the priests are eager to be engaged in, so you can see why people have this mentality. It doesn't really matter what you believe. And lastly, the church must be apostolic. Must be able to trace back its beliefs and practices to the very earliest churches, because this would give the tone of authenticity to them. If the apostles did it, they must have learned it from our Lord, and if the disciples of the apostles did it, then they were carrying on what they had been taught and so forth down the line. Here it should be plainly obvious that the Novus Ordo Church fails this test completely. The liturgical reforms and innovations cannot be traced back to the times of the apostles. Indeed, they only go back to the 1960s, when they were brought about as a result of the Council and Pope Paul VI. And undoubtedly, many of you have seen that photograph of the six Protestant ministers and Paul VI standing together. The six ministers were the ones who helped him formulate the Novus Ordo. And of course, the Protestant ministers cannot be considered part of apostolic tradition. So we see right away that the problem here. And it is for this reason that the Archbishop rightfully draws the battle lines on the turf of tradition. Tradition is one of the most important elements of the Church, since it is one of the two sources of revelation. If something is not found in tradition, then it must be rejected. And certainly the new liturgy is not traditional. If you read the encyclical of Pope Leo XIII on the unity of the Church, Satis Cognitum, you will see in there where he refers to this argument of tracing things back to the earliest churches. And this was, in fact, the acid test that was used by many of the Christians in the first centuries. If they could trace something back to the apostolic churches, it was considered safe. If they could not find it in their tradition, then it was at least considered suspect. So we see then that the new religion of Vatican II is not Catholic, because it fails miserably the four tests, and which prove the authenticity of the Church. It is not one, it is not holy, it is not Catholic, nor is it apostolic. Therefore, it must be rejected as a false religion, or as I like to call it, the bogus ordo. And lastly, we see how useful was this lesson in our old catechism that Sister tried to pound into our unwilling heads years ago. It was just one more thing we had to learn, a little bit more homework, and we probably resented going to the catechism classes. But now it proves to be a very valuable lesson, and one that we can apply in our own lives. So it takes on a new life and a new vitality for us today. It helps give us a very valuable insight into the present situation of the Church and our own relationship to it. Since the Novus Ordo Church no longer uses the Baltimore Catechism, the youngsters being educated in it will never be given the arguments necessary to see the error of their present beliefs. In the meantime, let us continue in our present resolve to remain strong in our faith and thank God for the graces that he has given us. We have to always have this attitude of gratitude to Almighty God, and at the same time, exercise humility in realizing that he has given us something which was not given to many of our Catholic neighbors. But as I say, this is no cause for pride, but for humility. So we should thank our Lord for what he has done to us. We have not ourselves fallen victim to these serious errors. There is an old saying, of course, you've heard before, to whom much is given, much is expected. And so we have to keep that in mind. And so there is a moral lesson in here for all of us. As for those outside the fold, we can only pray that they too receive the necessary grace to see the errors. In the name of the Father, and of the Son, and of the Holy Ghost, amen.
2: In the name of the Father, and the Son, and of the Holy Ghost, amen. Come, Holy Ghost, into the hearts of thy faithful, and kindle in them the fire of thy love, since both thy spirit and me shall be created. Let us pray. O God, who didst instruct the hearts of thy faithful by the light of the Holy Ghost, grant that thy gift of the same Spirit, that we may be always truly wise and ever to rejoice in his consolation through the same Christ our Lord.
3: At that time, when 8 days were fulfilled for the circumcision of the child, his name was called Jesus. Again, words taken from St. Luke's Holy Gospel. In the name of the Father, and of the Son, and of the Holy Ghost. Amen. The Prince and the Pauper was a novel written by the famous American author named Mark Twain. Set in the 16th century, the novel tells the story of two young boys who are identical in appearance. A character named Tom Canty lives in a poverty-stricken section of London in a very abusive situation, while the other boy is a prince named Edward, and he's a son of a king. On one particular day, the poor Tom Canty loiters around the palace gates, hoping to observe how the other half lives. The poor boy is then confronted by the royal guards and threatened with a very severe beating. But the prince happens upon the scene and not only prevents the guards from carrying through their threatened beating, but actually invites Tom into his palace chamber. There the two boys get to know one another, fascinated by each other's life and also their uncanny physical resemblance. They decide eventually to switch clothes and even positions temporarily. Soon the prince, turned pauper, finds himself trying to survive in a very poor and abusive environment, while the pauper turned prince attempts to adapt to the demands of life in the royal court. After a series of adventures, Edward, the real prince, interrupts the coronation ceremony that would have crowned Tom Canty as King of England. After a time of confusion and explanations, Edward and Tom switch back to their original places. The former takes his rightful throne, while the latter is rewarded as a special friend and favorite of the king. Now, Mark Twain's novel can easily be applied, I believe, to the mystery of Christmas, especially on this octave day of this wonderful season, which recounts especially the circumcision of our dearest Lord at 8 days old. The Holy Bible tells us that the Word became flesh. The majesty, the highest majesty, took to himself our lowly human nature. True God and true man, he resembled us in all things but sin. And granted that our dear Lord was born of human royalty, he did come forth from a royal daughter of David, and he was guarded by good Saint Joseph, who is also of the tribe of Judah and the Davidic royal line. But still, besides that, Christ was largely treated as a pauper. Not only was he born in a cold cave and placed in a manger, a poor manger or feed box, but he also grew in age and grace before men in a town called Nazareth, a place unflatteringly referred to by others as being backward and lower class. He was treated with contempt, including the cruel remarks from Jewish officials who dismissed him as being nothing more but the son of a carpenter. And although he had that brief moment of proper treatment in his majestic entry into Jerusalem on Palm Sunday, 5 days later, those same exact people who lauded him as king of Israel would call for his death by crucifixion. And that is the execution reserved for lowly slaves. This, however, was the loving plan of God. For unless he had dressed himself with our pauper's clothing and been treated as a pauper and even died as a pauper, his disciples would never live as princes before God. St. Paul writes in one of his 14 letters the following, quote, "Our Lord Jesus Christ, though he was rich, yet for your sake he became poor, that through his poverty you might become rich." The prophet Isaiah also understood this divine plan, where garments would be exchanged so that we might go from rags to riches. Isaiah writes, quote, "I will greatly rejoice in the Lord, for he has clothed me with the garments of salvation. He has clothed me with the robe of righteousness." Let us then rejoice that the divine infant was wrapped in swaddling clothes, the rags of the poorest of the poor, in order that we might be robed in glory. On this eighth day of Christmas, we remember in a special way that one mark, that one physical remark, which identified him so closely with poor fallen Jews, namely his circumcision. His Majesty, in an infinite condescension, humbles himself in this regard. The divinity of our Lord, his eternal generation from the Father in heaven, certainly made him exempt from such a humiliating physical mark, since the divine lawgiver is not under the law, but rather far above and beyond it. Even his sinless birth in time, coming forth impeccable from the immaculate womb of the Virgin, exempted him from circumcision as well, as it would be beneath his dignity. Yet this heavenly Prince of Peace complied with the law. A law, in fact, which supposes that the one who is circumcised must be a sinful son of Adam. It seems to be such a contradiction. Here you have a divine prince and a pauper in one. Sin and holiness seemingly together. Sin and divinity blended, it seems. But there is no real contradiction here. For the Son of God became man in order to save man from sin. Christ Jesus came to make atonement for sin. And so he clothes himself as a pauper, taking on the appearances of a sinner. His divine majesty is veiled as he wears the shameful garments of fallen Adam. His glorious privileges, his perfect holiness, his royal dignity lie hidden. As many spiritual writers have said in the past, our God annihilated himself in the mystery of the incarnation, putting himself below the level of the angels. And yes, in some way, properly understood, he even put himself below the level of man. For he took on the burden of all human guilt, becoming sin for us. As the Apostle St. Paul writes, quote, "Him who knew no sin, he hath been made sin for us." In this way, the divine pauper makes us princes. For in him all nations shall be blessed. For as St. Paul again writes, Christ has redeemed us from the curse of the law, being made a curse for us. Today, the eighth day of Christmas, the day of our Lord's circumcision, the sacrifice of the Lamb of God begins. His innocent flesh begins to be wounded, causing the first precious drops of his blood to flow. Later, he will shed that same precious blood to the last drop. This is but the prelude to the final act on Calvary. As St. Joseph, as custom has it, as St. Joseph, the foster father of Christ, made that cut into the divine flesh, the tears and cries of the divine infant came forth as if to say to his heavenly Father, "Thy majesty is offended, Father, therefore take thy righteous revenge upon thy son. Strike me, the prince, become a pauper, in order that the children of men might be spared and made princes." Though but a few days old, the Father's Son and Mary's child condescends to suffer, submitting to a law that was never intended for him. To free us from the sin of pride, Christ humbles himself by taking on a real human nature and the physical mark of a sinner, thus resembling us, the sinners we are, that he came to save. And so blessed be God, Father, Son, and Holy Ghost on this octave day of Christmas. For not only did the prince become a pauper, but us paupers have become princes destined for a heavenly court. In the name of the Father, and of the Son, and of the Holy Ghost.
4: The first thing is that we have to constantly remind ourselves that this could be our last moment. We have to live every day of our life as though we will never have the opportunity to return to the confessional, as though we will never have the opportunity to ask for forgiveness again. And if we do that, we won't fall into sin. If we live our entire life as though we will never have the possibility of going back to the confessional, we will make sure that we don't fall into grave sin. At the same point, at those opportunities that we do have to return to the confessional, we should make them count. Not just constantly depending upon the confessional to bring us back into the grace of God, but to use the confessional in very much the same way that we receive Holy Communion, as a growth of spiritual life, as a growth in the spiritual life itself, and in the life of grace within our own hearts. We have to go to the confessional not just because we're in the state of sin, but also because we want to love God more. The confessional is not supposed to be a scary place where all we do is get punished. The confessional is supposed to be another home where we can beg for God to help us to do penance for the sins that we have committed. It is a sign of God's love for us. And it must not be misused.
5: Be renewed in the spirit of your mind, in the name of the Father, the Son, and the Holy Ghost. Amen. So, dear friends, in the last few sermons, we've been looking at this ability to judge, think, and act rightly. And last sermon, I spoke about how God gave us the four cardinal virtues to be able to assist us in that. And last sermon, we looked at the virtue of prudence and how that is to moderate all that we think, do, and say. And I gave you some tips, some rules that might be of assistance to you there. And today we're looking at this gift of fortitude, which is so essential for us in the spiritual life. And fortitude is given to us to be able to endure the difficult things or to act bravely in going about doing the things that we are expected to do. And so fortitude has the twofold aspect of being active and passive at the same time. So it can be some situations require us to act bravely or to do something, whether it's just get up and go to work or do our duty, or other things require us to just to be able to endure, to suffer well the difficulty that we are confronted with, whether it's something we lost, a friend, family member, some sadness that has come over us, some trial, some difficulty, to bear it with patience, humility. That requires fortitude. So fortitude is both active and passive, and both of them are needed at different times. Sometimes it's a question of doing something, enduring something difficult. Other times it's a question of suffering well, bravely. And more often in our life, it's a bit of a combination of both. But more often, really, real heroism is shown in the ability to endure difficulties. So, and we're going to look at that. I think the problem is when we speak about fortitude, we can have a wrong understanding of what we're talking about. And so I'm going to try and give some clarity, some rules, some guidance and assistance for us in this aspect. Fortitude also has with it accompanying virtues. One of them is regarding that passive aspect is that of mortification of the flesh, and then later on we'll see a bit more of that when it comes to the virtue of temperance, because temperance is goal is to help us there, but it helps us to mortify our fears, our anger, our lusts, all these things. It helps us to moderate these things more according to our duty of state. But along with it is that virtue of endurance in the difficulties. and the courage to endure difficulties, and the courage also to act bravely in the difficulty. It also has the ability to aid us to be tranquil amidst the storm around us. We are even in our temper, and that's not easy. And along with that is the spirit it brings with it, is that spirit of detachment. But in this case of fortitude, we're talking here of letting go, in the sense of the martyrs who were willing to let go of even their life for the sake of a higher good, and that is for the sake of eternal life. And here, martyrdom is the one of the key realities in the lives of the saints who were the dead to the world, so to speak. But connected with this virtue is also those other beautiful virtues which work as a great assistance, and that is magnanimity, which gives us the ability to willingness to do great things for God. I want to do something great for God in my life, and little can be little things, like in the way of Saint Teresa of Lisieux, whose feast we celebrated recently, those little triumphs each day over self. And the magnificence, the virtue that inclines us to spend lavishly on others, to build things for God, whether it's a church or a hospital, or do something for our neighbor. I had a friend who was quite well off, and he would often donate machinery to the hospitals, machinery which costed hundreds of thousands of dollars, to be able to assist the hospitals to provide better services or other services which they wouldn't be able to provide without this technology. Today we tend to make fundraisers and expect everybody else to pay for things, but he wanted to give what he could without asking anyone's assistance. He wanted to make this generous sacrifice, this coming from this generous spirit which he had. Again, of course, that's related to the virtue of detachment, letting go for the sake of a higher good. It comes with this virtue also the virtue of patience, that allows us to moderate the evils that we suffer in this life, humiliations, insults, and all those things which tend to often lead us today

they are all effeminate. As soon as you say something they don't like, or they feel hurt by it, what do? They chuck a tantrum, they sulk, and they walk away. They don't confront things manfully with the virtue of patience, humility, which fortitude requires of us. It gives us, fortitude gives us this constancy in the strength of mind. And this is a mark of the saints. Saints were always, what we say in Latin, semper idem, they were always the same. Unlike modern man, one day he's happy, one day he's sad, one day he's over the moon, exuberant, the next day he's downcast, he barely say hello to you. The saints were always of even temper. This is the virtue of constancy, which is linked with this virtue of fortitude. Fortitude, the great tool to help us grow in that, is what our Lord says, is the growth in the love of God. Love God with your whole heart, your whole mind, and your whole strength. If we put God first, then we'll have the supernatural optic by which we judge everything and be ready to let go of everything for the sake of the love of God. And this is then our great strength. Ability to have somewhat foresight, but not in the sense what we spoke about for that of prudence. Prudence allows us to think ahead and see what might come up in the future. But here, the fortitude, the foresight of prudence is to see what will come up in the future and allow us to be aware of what it's going to cost us, and then the courage to say, yes, I know what it's going to cost me, either for in terms of either action or in terms of enduring suffering. But yes, I consent to that, and I wholeheartedly am determined to continue on this path. A great assistance is for us here is to meditate, to think about why am I here, to think about the life of our Lord, the saints, what they endured, how they were brave, how they were manful. And I think, if I can say, I think we don't meditate enough on the lives of the saints. Most of us don't even spend time reading their lives. And, you know, we celebrated yesterday the beautiful feast of Our Lady of the Rosary, which commemorates the beautiful battle of the victory of the Christians over the Mohammedans. The stories of the lives of the saints, the victories of the Catholics over the enemies of our faith. And a lot of the time, if you, again, read in the lives of the saints, or if you read in the, I certainly love military history, you read in the battles of the Christians throughout history against the Mohammedans. Very often, almost in every battle, they were outnumbered 10 to 1. And almost every single battle they won through the assistance of God. There were some battles, yes, they lost. And that's because they were presumptuous and didn't pray, didn't turn to God. But almost every time they did turn to God, outnumbered 10 to 1, they defeated the Mohammedans. It's an encouragement to fortitude. These enemies of our faith are not somebody or something that we need to fear. On the contrary, and it's a privilege and honor to fight for our Lord. And in fact, if you read, and I could go on at this point forever, but I won't, but you read someone like Saint the saints, you read that in there was the statutes for the Knights Templars, which was put together by Saint Bernard. And he states in there, if a Templar in battle ever retreats, at that instant he commits a mortal sin. And then if you die retreating, you'll die and go to hell. Why? Because it would be a shame, he says, for a Christian to retreat against an enemy. We fight, we go forward. And if we die, then we die in the Lord. What a privilege and honor to die for our Lord. It's something that we have lost today. But you read these lives of the saints, the writings, and this encourages us to fortitude, to fight bravely in this life for the sake of the greater realities that await us. And this is why I think that prayer and meditation are so powerful a tool for our fortitude. And it's no wonder that in a time when we don't pray, when we don't meditate anymore, that we are so filled with discouragement, we are so prone to depression and all sorts of sadness which overcome us and overwhelm us, and we don't know how to get out of it. Well, the solution is, again, as I say, prayer and meditation. And added to that, says St. Thomas Aquinas, mortification. Help us to cease giving in to our feelings and our emotions. The gospel in the Old Testament speaks to us about this in the book of Proverbs, and many of you are familiar with the words of which God tells us about the
the valiant woman. And I think there were

0: worth reading, not because it's about a woman or because it's about somebody being valiant, but because it expresses to us how God wants us to act manfully in this life. Who shall find a valiant woman? Far from the utmost coast is the price of her. In other words, God sees such a person to be of such treasure, of such value, and so does anyone else who comes in contact with this sort of a person. It says that the heart of her husband trusts in her, and he shall have no need of spoils. She will render him good and not evil all the days of her life. She has sought wool and flax, and has wrought by the counsel of her hands. She is like the merchant ship. She brings her bread from afar, and she has risen in the night and given prey to her household and victuals to her maidens. She has considered a field and bought it, and with the fruit of her hands she has planted a vineyard. She has girded her loins with strength and has strengthened her arm. She has tasted and seen her traffic is good. Her lamp shall not be put out in the night. She has put out her hand to the strong things, and her fingers have taken hold of the spindle. She has opened her hand to the needy and stretched out her hands to the poor. That's the spirit. A life of sacrifice, of dedication, of duty. And this is what being a man of fortitude means. To do our duty regardless of the cost. Not looking at what is it going to cost me. Someone who has this mindset is going to do what is good because this is what God and my duty expect of me. We do things then in the spirit of fortitude, which means that we do them with a spirit of promptness, diligence, and determination without hesitation. And today if you ask somebody to do something in general, we'll get to it one day, eventually. The spirit of diligence, of promptness, is lost. And so sad. It's a very good thing. Sometimes people will call me, Father, I need help with this thing or that thing. Do you know somebody who can help me? I say, yeah, so I'd call so-and-so. Just mentioned Father recommended you. And often these are the people you know that you can trust. They're not going to let you down. They'll get something done promptly and in accordance with the way that you want it. That's someone we know that we all look to when we need something. Somebody who has a sense of promptness, of diligence, who's not going to put us off for 10 years to get something done. We all admire this in others. This is what we must be ourselves, which means that we must be punctual. And often people have such a poor attitude there when it comes to even just getting to Mass on time. It's like they were asked to do some major feat in life. They think it an accomplishment to get to church or to get there on time. An example here, and I don't want to, when I speak about fortitude, to think about somebody who is just physically tough, because often physically tough people are often the most effeminate you'll meet in your life. So we're not talking about just physical strength. That may sometimes be an aspect of it, but very rarely is it. It's more the mental attitude coupled with the willingness to do what is expected of us. And here I'm just going to use an example which you might not think is related, but very much so. It is, and that is the story in the gospel of the Canaanite woman. And this is one of the episodes in the gospel that is so badly misunderstood by modern man today. Here, the story of the woman of Cana who came out of the coast, says St. Matthew, crying out and said to our Lord, "Have mercy on me, O Lord, thou son of David. My daughter is grievously troubled by the devil, who answered her not a word." In other words, our Lord just seemed to ignore her. "And his disciples came and besought him, saying, send her away, for she cries after us. And he answering said, I was not sent but to the sheep that are lost of the house of Israel. But she came and adored him, saying, Lord, help me. Who answering said, it is not good to take the bread of the children and cast it into the dogs. But she said, yea, Lord, for the whelps also eat of the crumbs that fall from the table of their masters. Then Jesus answering and said to her, O woman, great is your faith. Be it done to you as you will. And her daughter was cured at that hour." The woman was determined. The woman had a problem. she sought a solution. She sought our Lord, and she had confidence in his power. Problem is that she knew very little about our Lord. We all here know far more of our Lord and about him and who he was and his whole mission and what he done than she did at all. She just knew he had some power, miraculous power. And yet the disciples cast her aside. Our Lord at first totally ignores her. And then on top of that, our Lord somewhat humiliates her. It's not fitting to take the bread of the children and give it to the dogs. Our Lord humiliates her. It sounds like our Lord insults her. And she's not deterred. She presses on. And not only that, should she press on, but she also challenges our Lord. Our Lord uses this example, and she says, well, yeah, even the dogs eat from the bread, that the crumbs that fall from their owners. Am I not worthy of even those crumbs? And our Lord is amazed at her determination and her courage to challenge him, her fortitude. And our Lord then rewards her, and he says to her, your faith is great. Be it done to you as you requested. And you see the link then between faith and fortitude. And yet she's a feeble woman, a Canaanite, a pagan, somebody who has no reason to be heard, no merit before God, and yet she's not deterred. And our Lord rewards her fortitude, her faith. And we'll come back to this a little bit more. But here, this brings out to us a very important point, that knowledge does not confer on us virtue alone. Knowledge coupled with action is what makes something virtuous, someone virtuous. We often know, I think we know more than enough of our faith, but we very little act on it. We often choose, for example, you can give a minute, whether it's in your moral life, whether it's in your financial life, whether it's in your health, you know, most people know, you don't have to be a rocket scientist to know that a constant diet of junk food is not going to be good for you, going to make you sick. Most people know that, but most people don't follow that. Why? Because knowing something and doing something, they're not the same thing. We live in a world where most people, particularly in the Western world certainly, and even in the East today, most people are educated. Do we live in a time where people are virtuous? No. Why not? Because knowledge is not virtue. And this is a myth of the leftists, that just by education will solve the world's problem. No, not at all. It's by the virtues, and particularly by the grace of our Lord Jesus Christ. Because knowing something doesn't mean that we're going to do it. Not at all. Knowing virtue doesn't mean we're going to be virtuous. It's living the virtuous life. And this is why we can say that fortitude, in a certain sense, is all the other virtues when we need them the most. What do I mean that by saying that? Fortitude is all the other virtues when we need it the most. It is easy to be good when being good is easy. It's easy to tell the truth when telling the truth is not going to cost you anything. But if telling the truth is going to mean you're going to suffer something as a result of it, how willing are we to tell the truth? If, you know, it's easy to be good in front of others, but behind closed doors, how do we behave? That's another thing. In other words, if we are not really living up to a particular virtue, whether it's being truthful, being just, when it's easy to do those things, then are we really truthful? Are we really just? Are we really generous? It's easy to put on a facade, and it's easy to be good when others are watching us, but when they're not, how are we? And to be good, to be just, to be virtuous, in those times requires really virtue of fortitude, because it's easy for us to appear good. I remember that, you know, it's easy that when we talk about this vice of hypocrisy. Hypocrisy is, as one priest well said, it's the virtue that the homage that vice pays to virtue. In other words, even vice knows to put on a fake facade. And most people today are fake. And I'm not talking about the external appearance of people. That's, to some degree, that's important to make up and all that and those things. They're somewhat an act of charity. But talking about the internal fakeness, empty, shallow, and hollow, because they lack virtue, and particularly the virtue of fortitude to do the right thing. And we see this, again, if I go back to the example of the Canaanite woman. She was, it was hard for her. The disciples of our Lord rejected her. Our Lord appeared to reject her, and yet she pressed on. She was determined, regardless of the humiliation, the insult. She could have walked away and do like so many people do. Oh, aren't you supposed to be a man of religion? Aren't you supposed to be merciful? And she, our Lord would have just walked away, ignored her. You can poke all the insults back you want, but she embraced the humiliations. And she responded very, very wisely, not insulting our Lord, not rebuking our Lord, but reasoning with our Lord. What a beautiful attitude. What a beautiful response. What a courageous response. So easy it is when our passions get flared up to respond with our passions instead of being calm, cool, recollected, and looking at the situation as it is and addressing the situation as it is. That's the beautiful spirit that she demonstrated for us. Today, we have in the modern world, both in the church and the state, a world ruled by effeminate people, immoral, degenerates, and perverted, both in the church and in the state. And here the prophet Isaiah warned us many years ago, God would send this reality as a punishment. I will give the children to be their princes, and the effeminate shall rule over them. And the people shall rush one upon another, and every man against his neighbor. And these effeminates become, as I've said to you before, they become tyrannical, not merciful. And you see today, they again, this whole garbage of the yes vote, for as if they care about the Aborigines. Give me a break. The whole of Australia is suffering from the great rate of inflation. Everything is going up, and then they tell you they care about these people. Well, how about helping the greater bulk of Australia? Nobody cares. Nobody cares. It's just a facade to justify their perverted agenda. And in the church, we see the same thing. Five cardinals recently, they wrote to the Pope asking for some clarity on his perverse agenda. Five cardinals. Where are the rest of them to write and say, you know, we are concerned about the perverted agenda in the direction you're leading the church? Silence. From those who know better, they know the catechism, they know the faith. Where are all the hundreds of them to write along with the bishops? We have a problem with your perverted agenda. But you see, it's easier to go along. It's easier to turn a blind eye, both in the church and in the state. And in the state, it's easier to, as a Catholic, say, well, it's just politics. I don't get involved in politics. Really? Well, politics gets involved with you, whether you get involved with it or not. It's going to affect you, whether you get involved or not. You live in this world, whether you like it or not. Oh, that's the bishops, that's the Pope. It's your church. You should be concerned. You should say something. You're the bishops, you're the cardinals, you're the priests. You should be concerned. It's going to affect you and it's going to affect the church. You're not going to be exempt from it. Whether you want to ignore it or not, it doesn't take away the problem. It just makes it worse and it makes you more culpable. Knowing the truth and then doing nothing about it only makes you culpable in every field of life, whether it's secular or religious. You know better, and therefore if you don't do better, you just become culpable. You can't walk away from seeing, knowing, or hearing the truth and think that you're going to be the same before God and men when you stand in judgment. If somebody witnesses a crime and they say nothing about it, they're not in the same state as somebody else who didn't witness the crime and they ask me, well, I didn't know. Somebody who witnessed it and says nothing, they're called an accessory to the crime. So same thing for us. When we hear of our truths of our faith and we don't live up to it, well, we become culpable before God and men. We have a duty before God. This is why St. James says, be ye doers of the word and not hearers only, deceiving your own selves. You know, most of our forefathers, they never got a university degree. And yet, we with our university degrees and all of our education, most of them probably never had a fifth grade education. And yet, they were far more virtuous, noble, and wise than we will ever be with all of our education? Has it made us better? I think not, because we are not. We don't have the virtue upon which knowledge must truly rest for it to be great. And without that virtue, particularly that of fortitude, we will more likely not save our soul, because we live in a time of perversion all round. And without the courage and the conviction, we will not live up to what is required of us, and therefore we'll suffer the consequence of that. You know, St. Thomas Aquinas, one day his sister wrote to him, asked him how to be a saint. And he wrote back one thing, but three times. He said to her, "You must will it, you must will it, you must will it." In other words, you must want it with your whole heart, your whole soul, and your whole mind. That's how you become a saint. Put all your effort, all your energy, your time. And if we look at what the energy, the time, the effort we put into the things of this world, in comparison to what we put into our faith, it really tells us where your treasure is, there your heart is. You know, a stunning thing that dawned on me recently, and it was just a few words I saw, and it was very, it's a heart-rendering statement, and that is, King David, you know the story of King David and Goliath, the little boy David. David conquered Goliath, but David himself was conquered by Bathsheba. And you'd think that Bathsheba was a far weaker challenge for David than Goliath was. I mean, you'd be more terrified of Goliath than you would be of Bathsheba. And yet, because David didn't conquer himself, he himself was conquered by a weaker thing. And this is so important for us. We can, and again, don't make the mistake that when you think about fortitude, you think about being tough. No, it's about acting manfully. And here, St. Augustine says, for this reason, conquer yourself and the world lies at your feet. You know, we all know how much greatness a virtuous leader, a virtuous man, can do for those around them. And here, St. Augustine himself, of all people, should know. And he tells us in this regard, well, how do we conquer ourselves? He says, God does not command the impossible, but by commanding, admonishes you to do what you can and to pray for what you cannot, and aids you to do that what you need to do with his strength. And so we look to God for confidence. You know, another example, which again I'm using, I use so many examples of the women, because sometimes when we speak about fortitude, again, I don't want to use the men saints, because you'd be thinking of some heroic deed. But you know, another beautiful woman I often think of in the Old Testament, one of my favorite characters is Abigail. And most of you know who's Abigail. Well, Abigail was a woman whose husband, Nabal, he was a terrible, foolish man. And King David, when he was escaping from Saul, he sent his men to ask for some help. And he rebuked them and he insulted David. And so David said, well, gather up his men. We're going to go and we're going to put this man to death. His wife, Abigail, on hearing this, she gathers up all the food, she gets her maidens, make as much resources, money, food for King David. She rides on her horse with her maidens, and they confront King David head on. And she bows before him, presents all this wealth, all this food, all these material needs, and she apologizes for the foolishness of her husband. She pleads for mercy for his soul, and she moves the heart of King David to mercy and lets him go. And that evening she tells her husband what had taken place. And upon hearing this, her husband is so struck that he has a like a heart attack and he dies. And King David, on hearing this, goes back to Abigail and he asks her to take her in marriage. He's so enamored by the brilliance, the courage and the greatness of this woman. A woman who can acknowledge, yes, my husband is a fool. My spouse is a fool, but he's my spouse. I have a duty towards him. And I have to be humble in this situation. I have to accept the humiliation. And I have to make a sacrifice of our means to appease obeys David, whether I like him or not. This is my duty in this situation. And she wins the heart of David. Well, going back to the story of the Canaanite woman, with her courage and fortitude, she doesn't just win the heart of our Lord, she wins the heart of God. And she obtains a supernatural miracle for herself. And imagine the graces she wins to obtain the seeds of eternal life. And this is so important for us when we consider this reality of valiance, of brilliance, of fortitude in our time. And yesterday, as I said, we celebrated a beautiful feast of Our Lady of the Rosary. Those men who went into battle, they were outnumbered. Humanly speaking, there was no way they could conquer. But armed with their rosaries, armed with their regular prayer, confession, communion, confidence in the power of God, intercession of the Pope and the Mother of God, well, they came out victorious. They conquered. And they spared Christendom the invasion of Islam. Without that battle today, probably we would all be bowing to Mecca, infidels, enemies of God on the road to hell. But they held them back, the power of God, fortitude and courage. God required them to go into battle. God wasn't going to fight their battle for them, but with them, through them. And this is what we want for ourselves. Let us turn to Our Lady of the Rosary to give us the courage, the fortitude, the zeal for the glory of God and the salvation of our soul, so that together we may all one day come to that glory in that kingdom which has no end forever in heaven. Father, Son, Holy Ghost. Amen.
1: What made the holy apostles and martyrs endure fierce agony and bitter torments except faith, and especially faith in the resurrection? What is it that today makes true followers of Christ cast luxuries aside, leave pleasures behind, and endure difficulties and pain? It is living faith that expresses itself through love. It is because of faith that we exchange the present for the future. Pope Benedict XIV.
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3: Angelus Domini nunciavit Mariae,
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3: Ave Maria, gratia plena Dominus tecum, benedicta tu mulieribus, et benedictus fructus ventris tui, Iesus.

Sister Lucy said the following: "The Most Holy Virgin in these last times in which we live has given a new efficacy to the recitation of the rosary to such an extent that there is no problem, no matter how difficult it is, whether temporal or above all spiritual, in the personal life of each one of us, of our families, of the families of the world, or of religious communities, or even of the lives of peoples and nations, that cannot be solved by the rosary. There is no problem, I tell you, no matter how difficult it is, that we cannot resolve by the prayer of the Holy Rosary."

0: Recitation of the Holy Rosary. In the name of the Father, and the Son, and the Holy Ghost. Amen. I believe in God, the Father Almighty, creator of heaven and earth, and in Jesus Christ, his only Son, our Lord, who was conceived by the Holy Ghost, born of the Virgin Mary, suffered under Pontius Pilate, was crucified, died, and was buried. He descended into hell, and on the third day he rose again from the dead. He ascended into heaven, and sitteth at the right hand of God, the Father Almighty. From thence he shall come to judge the living and the dead. Our Father, who art in heaven, hallowed be thy name. Thy kingdom come, thy will be done, on earth as it is in heaven.
1: Give us this day our daily bread, and forgive us our trespasses, as we forgive those who trespass against us. And lead us not into temptation.
0: Hail Mary, full of grace, the Lord is with thee. Blessed art thou amongst women, and blessed is the fruit of thy womb, Jesus.
1: Holy Mary, Mother of God, pray for us sinners now.
0: Hail Mary, full of grace, the Lord is with thee. Blessed art thou amongst women, and blessed is the fruit of thy womb, Jesus. Hail Mary, full of grace, the Lord is with thee. Blessed art thou amongst women, and blessed is the fruit of thy womb, Jesus. Glory be to the Father, and to the Son, and to the Holy Ghost.
1: As it was in the beginning, is now, and shall be, amen.
0: The first joyful mystery, the Annunciation. Our Father, who art in heaven, hallowed be thy name. Thy kingdom come, thy will be done, on earth as it is in heaven.
1: Give us this day our daily bread, and forgive us our trespasses, as we forgive those who trespass against us, and lead us not into
0: Hail Mary, full of grace, the Lord is with thee. Blessed art thou amongst women, and blessed is the fruit of thy womb, Jesus. Hail Mary, full of grace, the Lord is with thee. Blessed art thou amongst women, and blessed is the fruit of thy womb, Jesus. Hail Mary, full of grace, the Lord is with thee. Blessed art thou amongst women, and blessed is the fruit of thy womb, Jesus.
1: Holy Mary, Mother of God, pray for us sinners now and at the hour of our death.
0: Hail Mary, full of grace, the Lord is with thee. Blessed art thou amongst women, and blessed is the fruit of thy womb, Jesus.
1: Holy Mary, Mother of God, pray for us sinners now and at the hour of our death.
0: Hail Mary, full of grace, the Lord is with thee. Blessed art thou amongst women, and blessed is the fruit of thy womb, Jesus.
1: Holy Mary, Mother of God, pray for us sinners now and at the hour of death.
0: Hail Mary, full of grace, the Lord is with thee. Blessed art thou amongst women, and blessed is the fruit of thy womb, Jesus.
1: Holy Mary, Mother of God, pray for us sinners now and at the hour of death.
0: Hail Mary, full of grace, the Lord is with thee. Blessed art thou amongst women, and blessed is the fruit of thy womb, Jesus.
1: Holy Mary, Mother of God, pray for us sinners now and at the hour of death.
0: Hail Mary, full of grace, the Lord is with thee. Blessed art thou amongst women, and blessed is the fruit of thy womb, Jesus.
1: Holy Mary, Mother of God, pray for us sinners now and at the hour of death.
0: Hail Mary, full of grace, the Lord is with thee. Blessed art thou amongst women, and blessed is the fruit of thy womb, Jesus. Hail Mary, full of grace, the Lord is with thee. Blessed art thou amongst women, and blessed is the fruit of thy womb, Jesus.
1: Holy

0: my Jesus.
1: And give us our sins and save us from the fire of hell. Lead all souls to heaven, especially those who most need thy mercy.
0: Second joyful mystery, the visitation. Our Father who art in heaven, hallowed be thy name. Thy kingdom come, thy will be done, on earth as it is in heaven.
1: Give us this day our daily bread, and forgive us our trespasses, as we forgive those who trespass against us. And lead us not into temptation, but deliver us from evil.
0: Hail Mary, full of grace, the Lord is with thee. Blessed art thou amongst women, and blessed is the fruit of thy womb, Jesus.
1: Holy Mary, Mother of God, pray for us sinners now.
0: Hail Mary, full of grace, the Lord is with thee. Blessed art thou amongst women, and blessed is the fruit of thy womb, Jesus.
1: Holy Mary, Mother of God, pray for us sinners now and at the hour of our death.
0: Hail Mary, full of grace, the Lord is with thee. Blessed art thou amongst women, and blessed is the fruit of thy womb, Jesus.
1: Holy Mary, Mother of God, pray for us sinners now and at the hour of our death.
0: Hail Mary, full of grace, the Lord is with thee. Blessed art thou amongst women, and blessed is the fruit of thy womb, Jesus. Hail Mary, full of grace, the Lord is with thee. Blessed art thou amongst women, and blessed is the fruit of thy womb, Jesus. Hail Mary, full of grace, the Lord is with thee. Blessed art thou amongst women, and blessed is the fruit of thy womb, Jesus.
1: Holy Mary, Mother of God,
0: hail Mary, full of grace, the Lord is with thee. Blessed art thou amongst women, and blessed is the fruit of thy womb, Jesus.
1: Holy Mary, Mother of God, pray for us sinners now and at the hour of our death.
0: Hail Mary, full of grace, the Lord is with thee. Blessed art thou amongst women, and blessed is the fruit of thy womb, Jesus.
1: Holy Mary, Mother of God, pray for us sinners now and
0: hail Mary, full of grace, the Lord is with thee. Blessed art thou amongst women, and blessed is the fruit of thy womb, Jesus.
1: Holy Mary, Mother of God, pray for us sinners now and
0: hail Mary, full of grace, the Lord is with thee. Blessed art thou amongst women, and blessed is the fruit of thy womb.

0: O my Jesus, the third joyful mystery, the nativity of our Lord in Bethlehem. Our Father, who art in heaven, hallowed be thy name. Thy kingdom come, thy will be done, on earth as it is in heaven.
1: Give us this day our daily bread, and forgive us our trespasses, as we forgive those who trespass against us. And lead us not into temptation,
0: Hail Mary, full of grace, the Lord is with thee. Blessed art thou amongst women, and blessed is the fruit of thy womb, Jesus.
1: Holy Mary, Mother of God, pray for us sinners now and at the hour of our death.
0: Hail Mary, full of grace, the Lord is with thee. Blessed art thou amongst women, and blessed is the fruit of thy womb, Jesus.
1: Holy Mary, Mother of God, pray for us sinners now and at the hour of our death.
0: Hail Mary, full of grace, the Lord is with thee. Blessed art thou amongst women, and blessed is the fruit of thy womb, Jesus.
1: Holy Mary, Mother of God, pray for us sinners now and at the hour of our death.
0: Hail Mary, full of grace, the Lord is with thee. Blessed art thou amongst women, and blessed is the fruit of thy womb, Jesus.
1: Holy Mary, Mother of God, pray for us sinners now and at the hour of our death.
0: Hail Mary, full of grace, the Lord is with thee. Blessed art thou amongst women, and blessed is the fruit of thy womb, Jesus.
1: Holy Mary, Mother of God, pray for us sinners now and at the hour of our death.
0: Hail Mary, full of grace, the Lord is with thee. Blessed art thou amongst women, and blessed is the fruit of thy womb, Jesus.
1: Holy Mary, Mother of God, pray for us sinners now and at the hour of our death.
0: Hail Mary, full of grace, the Lord is with thee. Blessed art thou amongst women, and blessed is the fruit of thy womb, Jesus.
1: Holy Mary, Mother of God, pray for us sinners now and at the hour of our death.
0: Hail Mary, full of grace, the Lord is with thee. Blessed art thou amongst women, and blessed is the fruit of thy womb, Jesus.
1: Holy Mary, Mother of God, pray for us sinners now and at the hour of our death.
0: Hail Mary, full of grace, the Lord is with thee. Blessed art thou amongst women, and blessed is the fruit of thy womb, Jesus.
1: Holy Mary, Mother of God, pray for us sinners now and at the hour of our death.
0: Hail Mary, full of grace, the Lord is with thee. Blessed art thou amongst women, and blessed is the fruit of thy womb, Jesus.
1: Holy Mary,

0: O my Jesus, the fourth joyful mystery, the presentation of the child Jesus in the temple. Our Father, who art in heaven, hallowed be thy name. Thy kingdom come, thy will be done, on earth as it is in heaven.
1: Give us

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Hail Mary, full of grace, the Lord is with thee. Blessed art thou amongst women, and blessed is the fruit of thy womb, Jesus. Hail Mary, full of grace, the Lord is with thee. Blessed art thou amongst women, and blessed is the fruit of thy womb, Jesus. Hail Mary, full of grace, the Lord is with thee. Blessed art thou amongst women, and blessed is the fruit of thy womb, Jesus. Hail Mary, full of grace, the Lord is with thee. Blessed art thou amongst women, and blessed is the fruit of thy womb, Jesus. Hail Mary, full of grace, the Lord is with thee. Blessed art thou amongst women, and blessed is the fruit of thy womb, Jesus. Hail Mary, full of grace, the Lord is with thee. Blessed art thou amongst women, and blessed is the fruit of thy womb, Jesus. Hail Mary, full of grace, the Lord is with thee. Blessed art thou amongst women, and blessed is the fruit of thy womb, Jesus. Hail Mary, full of grace, the Lord is with thee. Blessed art thou amongst women, and blessed is the fruit of thy womb, Jesus. Hail Mary, full of grace, the Lord is with thee. Blessed art thou amongst women, and blessed is the fruit of thy womb, Jesus.

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1: grant us our sins, save us from the fires of hell, lead all souls to heaven, especially those
0: who most need mercy. The fifth joyful mystery, the finding of the child Jesus in the temple. Our Father, who art in heaven, hallowed be thy name. Thy kingdom come, thy will be done, on earth as it is in heaven.
1: Yes.

0: Hail Mary, full of grace, the Lord is with thee. Blessed art thou amongst women, and blessed is the fruit of thy womb, Jesus.
1: Holy
0: Hail Mary, full of grace, the Lord is with thee. Blessed art thou amongst women, and blessed is the fruit of thy womb, Jesus.
1: Holy Mary, Mother of God, pray for us sinners now and at the hour of our death.
0: Hail Mary, full of grace, the Lord is with thee. Blessed art thou amongst women, and blessed is the fruit of thy womb, Jesus.
1: Holy Mary, Mother of God, pray for us sinners now and at the hour of our death.
0: Hail Mary, full of grace, the Lord is with thee. Blessed art thou amongst women, and blessed is the fruit of thy womb, Jesus.
1: Holy Mary, Mother of God, pray for us sinners now and at the hour of our death.
0: Hail Mary, full of grace, the Lord is with thee. Blessed art thou amongst women, and blessed is the fruit of thy womb, Jesus.
1: Holy Mary, Mother of God, pray for us sinners now and at the hour of our death.
0: Hail Mary, full of grace, the Lord is with thee. Blessed art thou amongst women, and blessed is the fruit of thy womb, Jesus.
1: Holy Mary, Mother of God, pray for us sinners now and at the hour of our death.
0: Hail Mary, full of grace, the Lord is with thee. Blessed art thou amongst women, and blessed is the fruit of thy womb, Jesus.
1: Holy Mary, Mother of God, pray for us sinners now and at the hour of our death.
0: Hail Mary, full of grace, the Lord is with thee. Blessed art thou amongst women, and blessed is the fruit of thy womb, Jesus.
1: Holy Mary, Mother of God, pray for us sinners now and at the hour of our death.
0: Hail Mary, full of grace, the Lord is with thee. Blessed art thou amongst women, and blessed is the fruit of thy womb, Jesus.
1: Holy Mary, Mother of God, pray for us sinners now and at the hour of our death.
0: Hail Mary, full of grace, the Lord is with thee. Blessed art thou amongst women, and blessed is the fruit of thy womb, Jesus.
1: Amen.

0: O my Jesus,
1: forgive us our sins, save us from fire and shame. Lead all souls to heaven, especially those who most need thy mercy.
0: Hail, Holy Queen,
1: Mother of Mercy, our God, and Christ Jesus in our world. To thee to be bride, for many children of Eve. To thee to be sent upon our sides, mourning, weeping, and sadly tears. Turn thy most gracious heart to give the highest of mercy towards us. And after this, our exile shall come to us, so let us hear thy mighty Jesus.
0: Pray for us, O Holy Mother of God,
1: that
0: we may be worthy of the cross of Christ. Let us pray. O God, His only begotten Son, by His life, death, and resurrection, has purchased for us rewards of eternal salvation. Grant, we beseech thee, while meditating upon these mysteries of the Most Holy Rosary, of the Blessed Virgin Mary, that we may imitate what they contain and obtain what they promise, through the same Christ our Lord.
2: An act of spiritual communion. In the name of the Father, and of the Son, and of the Holy Spirit. Amen. My Jesus, I believe that you are present in the most holy sacrament. I love you above all things, and I desire to receive you into my soul. Since I cannot at this moment receive you sacramentally, come at least spiritually into my heart. I embrace you as if you were already there and unite myself wholly to you. Never permit me to be separated from you. Amen. In the name of the Father, and of the Son, and of the Holy Spirit. Amen.
3: Father, the Son, and the Holy Ghost. Amen. I believe in God, the Father Almighty, the creator of heaven and earth, and in Jesus Christ, His only Son, our Lord, who was conceived by the Holy Ghost, born of the Virgin Mary, suffered under Pontius Pilate, was crucified, died, and was buried. He descended to hell, and the third day He rose again from the dead. He ascended to heaven, sat at the right hand of God, the Father Almighty. From thence He shall come to judge the living and the dead. Our Father, who art in heaven, hallowed be thy name. Thy kingdom come, thy will be done on earth as it is in heaven. Hail Mary, full of grace, the Lord is with thee. Blessed art thou amongst women, and blessed is the fruit of thy womb, Jesus. Hail Mary, full of grace, the Lord is with thee. Blessed art thou amongst women, and blessed is the fruit of thy womb, Jesus. Hail Mary, full of grace, the Lord is with thee. Blessed art thou amongst women, and blessed is the fruit of thy womb, Jesus.

The first sorrowful mystery is the agony in the garden. Our Father who art in heaven, hallowed be thy name. Thy kingdom come, thy will be done on earth as it is in heaven. Hail Mary, full of grace, the Lord is with thee. Blessed art thou amongst women, and blessed is the fruit of thy womb, Jesus. Hail Mary, full of grace, the Lord is with thee. Blessed art thou amongst women, and blessed is the fruit of thy womb, Jesus. Hail Mary, full of grace, the Lord is with thee. Blessed art thou amongst women, and blessed is the fruit of thy womb, Jesus. Hail Mary, full of grace, the Lord is with thee. Blessed art thou amongst women, and blessed is the fruit of thy womb, Jesus. Hail Mary, full of grace, the Lord is with thee. Blessed art thou amongst women, and blessed is the fruit of thy womb, Jesus. Hail Mary, full of grace, the Lord is with thee. Blessed art thou amongst women, and blessed is the fruit of thy womb, Jesus. Hail Mary, full of grace, the Lord is with thee. Blessed art thou amongst women, and blessed is the fruit of thy womb, Jesus. Hail Mary, full of grace, the Lord is with thee. Blessed art thou amongst women, and blessed is the fruit of thy womb, Jesus. Hail Mary, full of grace, the Lord is with thee. Blessed art thou amongst women, and blessed is the fruit of thy womb, Jesus. Hail Mary, full of grace, the Lord is with thee. Blessed art thou amongst women, and blessed is the fruit of thy womb, Jesus.

O my Jesus, forgive us our sins and save us from the fires of hell. The second sorrowful mystery is the scourging at the pillar. Our Father who art in heaven, hallowed be thy name. Thy kingdom come, thy will be done on earth as it is in heaven. Hail Mary, full of grace, the Lord is with thee. Blessed art thou amongst women, and blessed is the fruit of thy womb, Jesus. Hail Mary, full of grace, the Lord is with thee. Blessed art thou amongst women, and blessed is the fruit of thy womb, Jesus. Hail Mary, full of grace, the Lord is with thee. Blessed art thou amongst women, and blessed is the fruit of thy womb, Jesus. Hail Mary, full of grace, the Lord is with thee. Blessed art thou amongst women, and blessed is the fruit of thy womb, Jesus. Hail Mary, full of grace, the Lord is with thee. Blessed art thou amongst women, and blessed is the fruit of thy womb, Jesus. Hail Mary, full of grace, the Lord is with thee. Blessed art thou amongst women, and blessed is the fruit of thy womb, Jesus. Hail Mary, full of grace, the Lord is with thee. Blessed art thou amongst women, and blessed is the fruit of thy womb, Jesus. Hail Mary, full of grace, the Lord is with thee. Blessed art thou amongst women, and blessed is the fruit of thy womb, Jesus. Hail Mary, full of grace, the Lord is with thee. Blessed art thou amongst women, and blessed is the fruit of thy womb, Jesus. Hail Mary, full of grace, the Lord is with thee. Blessed art thou amongst women, and blessed is the fruit of thy womb, Jesus.

Forgive us our sins, save us from the fires of hell. The third sorrowful mystery is the crowning with thorns. Our Father, who art in heaven, hallowed be thy name. Thy kingdom come, thy will be done on earth as it is in heaven. Hail Mary, full of grace, the Lord is with thee. Blessed art thou amongst women, and blessed is the fruit of thy womb, Jesus. Hail Mary, full of grace, the Lord is with thee. Blessed art thou amongst women, and blessed is the fruit of thy womb, Jesus. Hail Mary, full of grace, the Lord is with thee. Blessed art thou amongst women, and blessed is the fruit of thy womb, Jesus. Hail Mary, full of grace, the Lord is with thee. Blessed art thou amongst women, and blessed is the fruit of thy womb, Jesus. Hail Mary, full of grace, the Lord is with thee. Blessed art thou amongst women, and blessed is the fruit of thy womb, Jesus. Hail Mary, full of grace, the Lord is with thee. Blessed art thou amongst women, and blessed is the fruit of thy womb, Jesus. Hail Mary, full of grace, the Lord is with thee. Blessed art thou amongst women, and blessed is the fruit of thy womb, Jesus. Hail Mary, full of grace, the Lord is with thee. Blessed art thou amongst women, and blessed is the fruit of thy womb, Jesus. Hail Mary, full of grace, the Lord is with thee. Blessed art thou amongst women, and blessed is the fruit of thy womb, Jesus. Hail Mary, full of grace, the Lord is with thee. Blessed art thou amongst women, and blessed is the fruit of thy womb, Jesus.

O my Jesus, forgive us our sins and save us from the fires of hell.

Hail Mary, full of grace, the Lord is with thee. Blessed art thou amongst women, and blessed is the fruit of thy womb, Jesus. Hail Mary, full of grace, the Lord is with thee. Blessed art thou amongst women, and blessed is the fruit of thy womb, Jesus. Hail Mary, full of grace, the Lord is with thee. Blessed art thou amongst women, and blessed is the fruit of thy womb, Jesus. Hail Mary, full of grace, the Lord is with thee. Blessed art thou amongst women, and blessed is the fruit of thy womb, Jesus. Hail Mary, full of grace, the Lord is with thee. Blessed art thou amongst women, and blessed is the fruit of thy womb, Jesus. Hail Mary, full of grace, the Lord is with thee. Blessed art thou amongst women, and blessed is the fruit of thy womb, Jesus. Hail Mary, full of grace, the Lord is with thee. Blessed art thou amongst women, and blessed is the fruit of thy womb, Jesus. Hail Mary, full of grace, the Lord is with thee. Blessed art thou amongst women, and blessed is the fruit of thy womb, Jesus. Hail Mary, full of grace, the Lord is with thee. Blessed art thou amongst women, and blessed is the fruit of thy womb, Jesus.

0: O my Jesus, forgive us our sins, save us from the fires of hell. Souls into heaven, especially those in most need of thy mercy. The fifth sorrowful mystery is the crucifixion and death of our Lord. Our Father, who art in heaven, hallowed be thy name. Thy kingdom come, thy will be done on earth as it is in heaven. Hail Mary, full of grace, the Lord is with thee. Blessed art thou amongst women, and blessed is the fruit of thy womb, Jesus.
1: Holy Mary, Mother of God,
0: hail Mary, full of grace, the Lord is with thee. Blessed art thou amongst women, and blessed is the fruit of thy womb, Jesus.
1: Holy Mary, Mother of God,
0: hail Mary, full of grace, the Lord is with thee. Blessed art thou amongst women, and blessed is the fruit of thy womb, Jesus.
1: Holy Mary,
0: Hail Mary, full of grace, the Lord is with thee. Blessed art thou amongst women, and blessed is the fruit of thy womb, Jesus.
1: Holy Mary, Mother of God,
0: hail Mary, full of grace, the Lord is with thee. Blessed art thou amongst women, and blessed is the fruit of thy womb, Jesus.
1: Holy Mary, Mother of God,
0: hail Mary, full of grace, the Lord is with thee. Blessed art thou amongst women, and blessed is the fruit of thy womb, Jesus.
1: Holy Mary,
0: Hail Mary, full of grace, the Lord is with thee. Blessed art thou amongst women, and blessed is the fruit of thy womb, Jesus.
1: Holy Mary, Mother of God, pray for us sinners now and at the hour of our death.
0: Hail Mary, full of grace, the Lord is with thee. Blessed art thou amongst women, and blessed is the fruit of thy womb, Jesus.
1: Holy Mary, Mother of God, pray for us sinners now and at the hour of our death.
0: Hail Mary, full of grace, the Lord is with thee. Blessed art thou amongst women, and blessed is the fruit of thy womb, Jesus.
1: Holy Mary,
0: Hail Mary, full of grace, the Lord is with thee. Blessed art thou amongst women, and blessed is the fruit of thy womb, Jesus.
1: Holy Mary,

0: O my Jesus, forgive us our sins, save us the fires of hell. Lead all souls to heaven, especially those most in need of mercy. Hail, Holy Queen, Mother of Mercy, our life, our sweetness, and our hope.
1: To thee we cry, banished children.
0: To thee do we send up our sighs, mourning weep in this valley of tears. Turn the most gracious advocate thine eyes of mercy towards us. And after this, our exile, show unto us the blessed fruit of thy womb, Jesus. O clement, O loving, O sweet Virgin Mary. Pray for us, O Holy Mother of God. Let us pray, O God, His only begotten Son, by His life, death, and resurrection, has purchased for us the rewards of eternal life. Grant, we beseech you, that while meditating upon these mysteries of the Most Holy Rosary, the Blessed Virgin Mary, that we may imitate what they contain and obtain what they promise through the same Christ our Lord. In the name of the Father, and the Son, and the Holy Ghost. Amen.
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3: I believe in God, the Father Almighty, creator of heaven and earth, and in Jesus Christ, his only Son, our Lord, who was conceived by the Holy Ghost, born of the Virgin Mary, suffered under Pontius Pilate, was crucified, died, and was buried. He descended into hell. On the third day, he rose again from the dead. He ascended into heaven, sits at the right hand of God, the Father Almighty. From thence he shall come to judge the living and the dead. Father, who art in heaven, hallowed be thy name. Thy kingdom come, thy will be done on earth as it is in heaven.
4: Give us this day our daily bread, and forgive us our trespasses, as we forgive those who trespass against us. And lead us not into temptation, but deliver us from evil.
3: Full of grace, the Lord is with thee. Blessed art thou amongst women, and blessed is the fruit of thy womb, Jesus.
4: Holy Mary, Mother of God, pray for us sinners, now and at the hour of our death.
3: Amen. Hail Mary, full of grace, the Lord is with thee. Blessed art thou amongst women, and blessed is the fruit of thy womb, Jesus.
4: Holy Mary, Mother of God, pray for us sinners, now and at the hour of our death. Amen.
3: Hail Mary, full of grace, the Lord is with thee. Blessed art thou amongst women, and blessed is the fruit of thy womb, Jesus.
4: Holy Mary, Mother of God, pray for us sinners, now and at the hour of our death. Amen.

0: Pray the glorious mysteries, the first glorious mysteries, the resurrection. Our Father who art in heaven, hallowed be thy name. Thy kingdom come, thy will be done on earth as it is in heaven.
1: Give us this day our daily bread, and forgive us our trespasses, as we forgive those who trespass against us. And lead us not into temptation, but deliver us from evil.
0: Hail Mary, full of grace, the Lord is with thee. Blessed art thou amongst women, and blessed is the fruit of thy womb, Jesus.
1: Holy Mary, Mother of God, pray for us sinners,
0: now and at the hour of our death. Amen. Hail Mary, full of grace, the Lord is with thee. Blessed art thou amongst women, and blessed is the fruit of thy womb, Jesus.
1: Holy Mary, Mother of God, pray for us sinners, now and at the hour of our death. Amen.
0: Hail Mary, full of grace, the Lord is with thee. Blessed art thou amongst women, and blessed is the fruit of thy womb, Jesus.
1: Holy Mary, Mother of God, pray for us sinners, at the hour of
0: our death. Amen. Hail Mary, full of grace, the Lord is with thee. Blessed art thou amongst women, and blessed is the fruit of thy womb, Jesus.
1: Holy Mary, Mother of God, pray for us sinners, at the hour of our death.
0: Amen. Hail Mary, full of grace, the Lord is with thee. Blessed art thou amongst women, and blessed is the fruit of thy womb, Jesus.
1: Holy Mary, Mother of God, pray for us sinners, at the hour of our death.
0: Holy Christ, the Lord is with thee. Blessed art thou amongst women, and blessed is the fruit of thy womb, Jesus.
1: Holy Mary, Mother of God, pray for us sinners, now and at the hour of our death.
0: Amen. Hail Mary, full of grace, the Lord is with thee. Blessed art thou amongst women, and blessed is the fruit of thy womb, Jesus.
1: Holy Mary, Mother of God, pray for us sinners, now and at the hour of our death.
0: Amen. Hail Mary, full of grace, the Lord is with thee. Blessed art thou amongst women, and blessed is the fruit of thy womb, Jesus.
1: Holy Mary, Mother of God, pray for us sinners, now and at the hour of our death. Amen.
0: Full of Christ, the Lord is with thee. Blessed art thou amongst women, and blessed is the fruit of thy womb, Jesus.
1: Holy Mary, Mother of God, pray for us sinners, now and at the hour of our death.
0: Amen. Full of Christ, the Lord is with thee. Blessed art thou amongst women, and blessed is the fruit of thy womb, Jesus.
1: Holy Mary.

0: O my Jesus,
1: forgive us our sins, save us from the fires of hell, and lead all souls in heaven, especially those who are most in need of thy mercy.
2: The second glorious mystery of the Ascension. Our Father, who art in heaven, hallowed be thy name. Thy kingdom come, thy will be done on earth as it is in heaven.
1: Give us this day our daily bread, and forgive us our trespasses, as we forgive those who trespass against us. And lead us not into temptation, but deliver us from evil.
2: Hail Mary, full of grace, the Lord is with thee. Blessed art thou among women, and blessed is the fruit of thy womb, Jesus.
1: Holy Mary, Mother of God, pray for us sinners, now and at the hour of our death.
2: Amen. Hail Mary, full of grace, the Lord is with thee. Blessed art thou among women, and blessed is the fruit of thy womb, Jesus.
1: Holy Mary, Mother of God, pray for us sinners, now and at the hour of our death. Amen.
2: Hail Mary, full of grace, the Lord is with thee. Blessed art thou among women, and blessed is the fruit of thy womb, Jesus.
1: Holy Mary, Mother of God, pray for us sinners, now and at the hour of our death.
2: Hail Mary, full of grace, the Lord is with thee. Blessed art thou among women, and blessed is the fruit of thy womb, Jesus.
1: Holy Mary, Mother of God, pray for us sinners, now and at the hour of our death.
2: Hail Mary, full of grace, the Lord is with thee. Blessed art thou among women, and blessed is the fruit of thy womb, Jesus.
1: Holy Mary, Mother of God, pray for us sinners, now and at the hour of our death.
2: Hail Mary, full of grace, the Lord is with thee. Blessed art thou among women, and blessed is the fruit of thy womb, Jesus.
1: Holy Mary, Mother of God, pray for us sinners, now and at the hour of our death.
2: Hail Mary, full of grace, the Lord is with thee. Blessed art thou among women, and blessed is the fruit of thy womb, Jesus.
1: Holy Mary, Mother of God, pray for us sinners, now and at the hour of our death.
2: Hail Mary, full of grace, the Lord is with thee. Blessed art thou among women, and blessed is the fruit of thy womb, Jesus.
1: Holy Mary, Mother of God, pray for us sinners, now and at the hour of our death.
2: Hail Mary, full of grace, the Lord is with thee. Blessed art thou among women, and blessed is the fruit of thy womb, Jesus.
1: Holy Mary, Mother of God, pray for us sinners, now and at the hour of our death.
2: Hail Mary, full of grace, the Lord is with thee. Blessed art thou among women, and blessed is the fruit of thy womb, Jesus.
1: Holy Mary, Mother of God, pray for us sinners, now and at the hour of our death.

0: my Jesus.
1: Bless us and save us from the fires of hell, and lead all souls to heaven, especially those who most need thy mercy.
0: The third glorious mystery is the descent of the Holy Ghost upon the Blessed Mother and the Apostles. Our Father who art in heaven, hallowed be thy name. Thy kingdom come, thy will be done on earth as it is in heaven.
1: Give us this day our daily bread, and forgive us our trespasses, as we forgive those who trespass against us. And lead us not into temptation, but deliver us from evil. Amen.
0: And Mary, full of grace, the Lord is with thee. Blessed art thou amongst women, and blessed is the fruit of thy womb, Jesus.
1: Holy Mary, Mother of God, pray for us sinners, now and at the hour of death. Amen.
0: Now, Mary, full of grace, the Lord is with thee. Blessed art thou amongst women, and blessed is the fruit of thy womb, Jesus.
1: Holy Mary, Mother of God, pray for us sinners, now and at the hour of death. Amen.
0: Now, Mary, full of grace, the Lord is with thee. Blessed art thou amongst women, and blessed is the fruit of thy womb, Jesus.
1: Holy Mary, Mother of God, pray for us sinners, now and at the hour of our death. Amen.
0: Now, Mary, full of grace, the Lord is with thee. Blessed art thou amongst women, and blessed is the fruit of thy womb, Jesus.
1: Holy Mary, Mother of God, pray for us sinners, now and at the hour of our death. Amen.
0: Now, Mary, full of grace, the Lord is with thee. Blessed art thou amongst women, and blessed is the fruit of thy womb, Jesus.
1: Holy Mary, Mother of God, pray for us sinners, now and at the hour of our death. Amen.
0: Now, Mary, full of grace, the Lord is with thee. Blessed art thou amongst women, and blessed is the fruit of thy womb, Jesus.
1: Holy Mary, Mother of God, pray for us sinners, now and at the hour of our death. Amen.
0: Now, Mary, full of grace, the Lord is with thee. Blessed art thou amongst women, and blessed is the fruit of thy womb, Jesus.
1: Holy Mary, Mother of God, pray for us sinners, now and at the hour of our death. Amen.
0: The Lord is with thee. Blessed art thou amongst women, and blessed is the fruit of thy womb, Jesus.
1: Holy Mary, Mother of God, pray for us sinners, now and at the hour of our death. Amen.
0: Now, Mary, full of grace, the Lord is with thee. Blessed art thou amongst women, and blessed is the fruit of thy womb, Jesus.
1: Holy Mary, Mother of God, pray for us sinners, now and at the hour of our death. Amen.
0: Now, Mary, full of grace, the Lord is with thee. Blessed art thou amongst women, and blessed is the fruit of thy womb, Jesus.
1: Holy Mary,

0: Lord Jesus,
1: forgive us our sins, save us from the fires of hell, and lead all souls to heaven, especially those of mercy and righteousness.
2: Fourth glorious mystery, the assumption of our Lady, body and soul into heaven. Our Father, who art in heaven, hallowed be thy name. Thy kingdom come, thy will be done on earth as it is in heaven.
1: Give us this day our daily bread, and forgive us our trespasses, as we forgive those who trespass against us. And lead us not into temptation, but deliver us from evil. Amen.
2: Hail Mary, full of grace, the Lord is with thee. Blessed art thou amongst women, and blessed is the fruit of thy womb, Jesus.
1: Holy Mary, Mother of God, pray for us sinners, now at the hour of our death. Amen.
2: Hail Mary, full of grace, the Lord is with thee. Blessed art thou amongst women, and blessed is the fruit of thy womb, Jesus.
1: Holy Mary, Mother of God, pray for us sinners, now at the hour of our death. Amen.
2: Hail Mary, full of grace, the Lord is with thee. Blessed art thou amongst women, and blessed is the fruit of thy womb, Jesus.
1: Holy Mary, Mother of God, pray for us sinners, now at the hour of our death. Amen.
2: Hail Mary, full of grace, the Lord is with thee. Blessed art thou amongst women, and blessed is the fruit of thy womb, Jesus.
1: Holy Mary, Mother of God, pray for us sinners, now at the hour of our death. Amen.
2: Hail Mary, full of grace, the Lord is with thee. Blessed art thou amongst women, and blessed is the fruit of thy womb, Jesus.
1: Holy Mary, Mother of God, pray for us sinners, now at the hour of our death. Amen.
2: Hail Mary, full of grace, the Lord is with thee. Blessed art thou amongst women, and blessed is the fruit of thy womb, Jesus.
1: Holy Mary, Mother of God, pray for us sinners, now at the hour of our death. Amen.
2: Hail Mary, full of grace, the Lord is with thee. Blessed art thou amongst women, and blessed is the fruit of thy womb, Jesus.
1: Holy Mary, Mother of God, pray for us sinners, now at the hour of our death. Amen.
2: Hail Mary, full of grace, the Lord is with thee. Blessed art thou amongst women, and blessed is the fruit of thy womb, Jesus.
1: Holy Mary, Mother of God, pray for us sinners, now at the hour of our death. Amen.
2: Hail Mary, full of grace, the Lord is with thee. Blessed art thou amongst women, and blessed is the fruit of thy womb, Jesus.
1: Holy Mary, Mother of God, pray for us sinners, now at the hour of our death. Amen.
2: Hail Mary, full of grace, the Lord is with thee. Blessed art thou amongst women, and blessed is the fruit of thy womb, Jesus.
1: Holy Mary, Mother of God, pray for us sinners, now at the hour of our death. Amen.

0: Jesus.
1: The fifth glorious mystery, the coronation of Our Lady. Our Father, who art in heaven, hallowed be thy name. Thy kingdom come, thy will be done on earth as it is in heaven.
2: Give us this day our daily bread, and forgive us our trespasses, as we forgive those who trespass against us. And lead us not into temptation, but deliver us from evil. Amen.
1: Hail Mary, full of grace, the Lord is with thee. Blessed art thou amongst women, and blessed is the fruit of thy womb, Jesus.
2: Holy Mary, Mother of God, pray for us sinners, now and at the hour of our death. Amen.
1: Hail Mary, full of grace, the Lord is with thee. Blessed art thou amongst women, and blessed is the fruit of thy womb, Jesus.
2: Holy Mary, Mother of God, pray for us sinners, now and at the hour of our death. Amen.
1: Hail Mary, full of grace, the Lord is with thee. Blessed art thou amongst women, and blessed is the fruit of thy womb, Jesus.
2: Holy Mary, Mother of God, pray for us sinners, now and at the hour of our death. Amen.
1: Hail Mary, full of grace, the Lord is with thee. Blessed art thou amongst women, and blessed is the fruit of thy womb, Jesus.
2: Holy Mary, Mother of God, pray for us sinners, now and at the hour of our death. Amen.
1: Hail Mary, full of grace, the Lord is with thee. Blessed art thou amongst women, and blessed is the fruit of thy womb, Jesus.
2: Holy Mary, Mother of God, pray for us sinners, now and at the hour of our death. Amen.
1: Hail Mary, full of grace, the Lord is with thee. Blessed art thou amongst women, and blessed is the fruit of thy womb, Jesus.
2: Holy Mary, Mother of God, pray for us sinners, now and at the hour of our death. Amen.
1: Hail Mary, full of grace, the Lord is with thee. Blessed art thou amongst women, and blessed is the fruit of thy womb, Jesus.
2: Holy Mary, Mother of God, pray for us sinners, now and at the hour of our death. Amen.
1: Hail Mary, full of grace, the Lord is with thee. Blessed art thou amongst women, and blessed is the fruit of thy womb, Jesus.
2: Holy Mary, Mother of God, pray for us sinners, now and at the hour of our death. Amen.
1: Hail Mary, full of grace, the Lord is with thee. Blessed art thou amongst women, and blessed is the fruit of thy womb, Jesus.
2: Holy Mary, Mother of God, pray for us sinners, now and at the hour of our death. Amen.
1: Hail Mary, full of grace, the Lord is with thee. Blessed art thou amongst women, and blessed is the fruit of thy womb, Jesus.
2: Holy Mary, Mother of God, pray for us sinners, now and at the hour of our death. Amen.

0: tomb of Jesus.
1: Forgive us our sins, save us from the powers of hell. Lead all souls to heaven, especially those who have seen and lives at sea.
2: Now, Holy Queen,
1: Mother of mercy, and all our lives, sweetest Sabbath, to thee we cry, banish from the wind. For thee we kiss not thy sorrows, nor we bring in the sorrow of tears. Heaven, our most gracious advocate, have eyes of mercy towards us. And after this hour, exalt shall to us as us through the Lord and Jesus. I recommend to the body my sweet Virgin Mary.
2: Pray for us, O Holy Mother of God.
1: That we may be worthy of the promises of Christ.
2: Let us pray, O God, whose only begotten Son, by his life, death, and resurrection, has purchased for us the rewards of eternal life. Grant, we beseech you, that by meditating upon these mysteries of the most holy Rosary of Blessed Virgin Mary, we may imitate what they contain and obtain what they promise through the same Christ our Lord.
3: Amen.
2: Our Lord grant us priests.
3: Our Lord grant us priests.
2: Our Lord grant us holy priests.
3: Our Lord grant us holy priests.
2: Our Lord grant us many holy priests.
3: Our Lord grant us many holy priests.
2: Our Lord grant us many holy religious vocations.
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0: Voice of the Saints. In tribulation, immediately draw near to God with confidence, and you will receive strength, enlightenment, and instruction. Saint John of the Cross.
1: Our Lord Jesus Christ, He came on this earth with one purpose. He came to die. A priest is an instrument. Archbishop Lefebvre has a line that I think really gives us a little bit more information about what the priesthood is. He says that in accomplishing their apostolic works, the priests of the society will strive to be docile instruments of the Holy Ghost in order to transmit eternal life to souls. God doesn't need a certain type, a certain temperament. God doesn't need certain talents. But Father so-and-so, he's so smart. You don't need to be Father so-and-so. Father so-and-so, he can run boys' camps. He's so amazing. Maybe, and God is using his talents for his own purposes, for God's purposes. But you don't have to be that. No, God will use what talents he has given to you if he wants to use you for his priesthood. And in fact, the less you think you are something, the more docile an instrument you will be. Is it terrifying to think about saving souls, the salvation of souls depending on you over 7 years in the seminary? Absolutely. Just like it was terrifying for our Lord Jesus Christ in the Garden of Gethsemane to think about what he would suffer on the next day and as he went up Mount Calvary to the cross. But don't you think that our Lord, if he's going to take a young man and make him so much like unto himself that he gives him a special character on his soul, a priesthood, don't you think that he won't invite you on the same somewhat terrifying adventure to save souls? No greater love has a man than that a man lay down his life for his friends. Priest is an instrument. But, as the statutes also say, he's there to transmit eternal life. He is there to transmit eternal life.

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1: Today, in the final episode of the Episcopal Consecrations, we bring the entire argument together. Why does the SSPX believe these consecrations are necessary, and what does the future hold for tradition?
2: Remember Bishop Williamson saying it's a fight to the death between modernism and Catholic tradition. We might say that this is a sleight of hand, because for the unsuspecting Catholic and even non-Catholic, it feels good, speaks of truth and dignity, but ultimately curbs arrival and maintains the entropic loop. Bring to the world this wonderful Catholic religion of ours, and hopefully communicating to them our love for that religion and our desire to save souls, bring souls to Christ.
3: Father Bruciani, it is lovely to have you back. You are the bookend of this series. You joined us at the beginning. You're joining us here on our final episode of this consecration series. It's a joy to have you. We are less than a month away from the actual consecrations themselves. How are things going in the general house? Is there any behind the scenes? I guess, what is the mood in the general house with less than 30 days to the consecrations? Is it joyful? Is there a little bit of anxiety? Is there nervous energy? What's going on?
2: Yeah, all of those things. There's one priest who's tasked with getting all of the paraphernalia that the bishop requires, you know, the ring, the mitres, the croziers, the vestments, the shoes, all of those things. So he has to source those. He's been doing that. The public communications department has been working overtime. And we've had this wonderful, really wonderful documentary film, which is about to be released. I think the first episode's on Sunday. And I went last week to see the first viewing at a cinema in about an hour away from here. And it is spectacular. The two Swiss lads who did it, they're not professionals, but the result is highly professional, really stunning shots.
3: As we're recording this here on the 3rd of June. And so by the time this episode is released, the first episode or the first part of the documentary will be public. And I haven't seen it yet, but I've seen the trailer. I just saw it yesterday for the first time. And Father, my jaw literally dropped. It was unbelievable work that these two, and I had the opportunity to meet them when they came to film locally. And it was, nice kids, good kids. Like, okay, they're making a video. Good for them. I wasn't expecting that.
2: Yeah. Well, watching it, I watched 3 hours of it, which was not the whole lot because they had to cut things out to fit it into the time available. And I could have watched another hour easily. And I even have to say,